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2: France celebrated Bastille Day. Paris hosted a first-of-its-kind parade. About 500 soldiers from something called the Coalition of the Willing, which backs Ukraine, marched down the Champs-Élysées. France called it a symbol of Europe's strategic awakening. The Ukrainian president, British prime minister, and German chancellor were among the about 30 leaders invited by Emmanuel Macron to watch. An Idaho woman survived a near-death experience with the help of a local firefighter.
3: My first thought when I first flipped is you're going to die.
4: Ashlyn Monroe says she was trapped underwater for about 40 seconds before grabbing a branch and pulling herself up, the current pinning her against the trees.
3: It was scary. It was the scariest thing I've ever experienced.
4: A neighbor called 911, and firefighter Trenton Hogan swam across the rapids to reach her.
5: I introduced myself, actually, just like how you would a normal person at the grocery store, right? Hi, my name's Trenton. What's yours?
4: Hogan got her into a life jacket, and his team was able to safely get her to dry land.
2: ABC's Sophie Flay. Subaru is recalling more than 541,000 Crosstrek, Forester, and Ascent SUVs because they were made with a certification label that lists the wrong gross axle weight rating. Federal safety investigators say it could lead to an overloaded vehicle and increase the likelihood of a crash. Major League Baseball is in early talks to have players compete in the 2028 Los Angeles Olympics. Dave Packer, ABC News.
6: Is all of this
7: lost? It's very hard. And his girlfriend or his wife, I don't know, I thought it might have been his sister, maybe, was across the street. Hysterical.
8: An ICE spokesman says when law enforcement tried to make the stop, the vehicle attempted to flee the scene, and fearing for public safety, an officer discharged his weapon. Maine Senator Angus King says he was told Guerrero was never the target of their operation. DHS says he entered the country illegally, but was authorized to work here.
9: And this is a young father, yeah. You know, he is like any of the rest of us, and he was just on his way to work.
10: Our thanks to Victor Okendo. Now to breaking developments in the U.S. war with Iran tonight and the battle for the control of the Strait of Hormuz. The U.S. launched multiple rounds of airstrikes on Iranian targets today and has reinstated the naval blockade. A day after threatening to charge ships to transit the strait, President Trump now says he's changed his mind. ABC's Mary Bruce reports from the White House.
11: Tonight, an abrupt reversal from President Trump, backing off his plans to charge a 20% protection fee for cargo passing through the Strait of Hormuz. Trump announced the plan just 24 hours ago.
12: We're going to guard it. We're going to get paid for guarding it. A lot of money.
11: Trump contradicting what his own Secretary of State said just last month.
13: No country is allowed to charge tolls or fees on an international waterway.
11: And today, from the president, a full about face.
14: I don't think anybody should be able to charge a fee for the strait.
11: Trump changing his tune after oil prices soared and American Gulf allies called to complain.
14: Kings and emirs and all of the people that we all know and we all love. And they said, we'd love to do it a different way. We'd love to invest in the United States with billions and billions of dollars.
11: No details on any commitments. But tonight, one thing is clear. The Strait of Hormuz is closed. Iran firing on multiple cargo ships and on American allies in the region. CENTCOM saying U.S. forces are now bombarding Iran, quote, degrading Iranian capabilities used to attack commercial shipping in the strait.
10: Our thanks to Mary Bruce. After a 3-year legal battle, E. Jean Carroll received her $5 million payment from a 2023 civil judgment against President Trump. This comes after a federal judge ordered the release of the funds after the Supreme Court declined to hear Trump's appeal of the verdict and judgment. A jury found Trump liable for sexually abusing her in a department store dressing room in Manhattan in 1996 and defaming her when she came forward in 2019. In total, Carroll received $5.62 million because of additional interest. The president insists he did nothing wrong. And two Supreme Court justices make a rare appearance on Capitol Hill. Justices Elena Kagan and Amy Coney Barrett testified before Congress to call for an increased security budget. One of them revealed how the threats she's received are impacting her family. ABC's Jay O'Brien has those details.
6: 24 hours after Capitol Police say a man with a gun in a rented Ford Bronco was arrested after asking for directions to the Supreme Court.
15: Welcome both Justice Kagan and Justice Coney Barrett.
6: Tonight, Justices Amy Coney Barrett and Elena Kagan pleading for more security funding, saying they face an alarming rise in threats. Barrett describing how she explained her bulletproof vest to her 12-year-old son.
9: He wanted to know what it was and why I had it, and I didn't know how to respond because maybe I lack imagination, but I didn't expect that performing this service was going to put me in the position of explaining to my children what a bulletproof vest was and why I had to wear one.
6: And Barrett describing a swatting incident at her home just last month.
9: One of my teenage sons opened the door to go out with friends and saw in our street, it was full of police cars, who had responded to a false report of gunshots and raised voices in my home.
6: Last year, a man was sentenced to 8 years in prison for planning to assassinate Justice Brett Kavanaugh. Justice Kagan telling lawmakers she and her colleagues now live in a different world.
16: Right now, each of us has a detail of between 4 and 8 security people. They accompany us pretty much everywhere. So life has changed a great deal for all of us.
10: Jay O'Brien joins us now from Washington. Jay, we've seen these threats rise in the last few years. What did the justices say about the notable increase?
17: Well, like you heard Justice Kagan there describing that alarming rise in threats. Remember that man arrested, for example, just yesterday after allegedly asking for directions to the Supreme Court. Police say they spotted a gun. Justice Kagan saying that threats against the court surged 25% last year and are on track to jump even higher this year, Ike.
10: All right, Jay O'Brien, thank you. At least one person has died following a boat fire in the San Francisco Bay this afternoon. A red alert was issued and several crews were sent to help rescue people at the scene between the Golden Gate Bridge and Alcatraz Island. The Coast Guard says that 19 people were on the boat, including 17 that were removed from the water so far. We'll bring you more details as they come. And the wife of an injured Ryanair passenger is speaking out after her husband was partially sucked out of a broken window on a flight from Greece to Germany. The 61-year-old man was partially pulled out of the plane and several passengers tried to pull him back in. His wife saying, quote, "I've never heard anything louder in my life. I turned toward him and saw that part of his body had already been pulled out through the window." She also says flight attendants did not assist as the chaos unfolded. An official told ABC News that the plane suffered an engine failure and that the window was broken when parts of the engine hit the plane. Fast food chain Taco Bell is removing some items from its menu as a precaution. It comes amid a nationwide parasitic outbreak with thousands of people infected in more than half the United States. ABC's Stephanie Ramos has the latest.
18: Tonight, Taco Bell saying they have voluntarily removed some ingredients at select locations as the foodborne parasite cyclosporiasis rapidly spreads across the U.S. The company stating public health officials have not confirmed a link to Taco Bell or any specific ingredient, supplier, restaurant, or retailer, adding they will closely monitor the situation. State health officials say there have been more than 600 new cases of cyclosporiasis in Michigan alone since yesterday. Health officials now pointing to lettuce as a possible source of the outbreak in that state.
19: We're continuing our traceback investigation on multiple produce items, including the lettuce.
18: The CDC confirming cases in 34 states. Today, warning that cases in Michigan, West Virginia, Kentucky, and Ohio seem to have a similar source. The parasite spread through contaminated food or water can cause severe digestive issues, including diarrhea. Symptoms usually begin about 1 week after becoming infected.
20: It was really bad. There were moments where I was literally just camped out in the bathroom and like, I don't care. I'm just going to lay on this floor.
10: Stephanie Ramos reporting. Thank you. Coming up, a new report says inflation is down compared to last year. What it will mean for food and gas prices. Also ahead, a state just became the first to ban AI data centers. How long it'll last and whether other states could follow suit.
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24: I'm Aaron Katursky along the Mississippi Gulf Coast, where authorities are trying to get to the bottom of the death of Nolan Wells. Wherever the story is, we'll take you there. 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
10: Now to the economy and inflation. Prices are up 3.5% compared to a year ago, according to the latest Consumer Price Index released today, with a drop in gas prices in June leading to the largest one-month decrease in inflation in more than 6 years. This drop in price was bigger than economists had expected, but it does come with an asterisk. This report doesn't reflect the latest conflict with Iran over the Strait of Hormuz that's caused a spike in oil prices in the past week, and gas prices are still up nearly 27% compared to a year ago. To help us break down what the numbers mean for the economy, I'm joined now by Diane Swonk, the chief economist and managing director at accounting firm KPMG. Diane, thanks for being here again. So given those caveats on this report not showing the latest on the renewed conflict with Iran, what can we take away from this consumer price index on the ongoing battle against inflation?
25: It still is an ongoing battle. The good news is we did see that cooling, and it was more broad-based than just energy prices alone, although that did lead the declines. So we are going to see some unwinding of that in the weeks to come. But what's important is things like insurance costs for vehicles actually fell in price, and those have been coming off for some time now. That's after a major run-up during the pandemic. We saw no change in inflation after adjusting for taking out food and energy. But I think what's important is the level of prices for too many people are still too high, and we're going to see more of that inflation in the energy sector as we go forward. And so that's what's important, is that things like jet fuel costs have already gone back up. Diesel fuel has gone back up. That shows up in every single thing that we ship out there, and it's already showing up at the grocery store as well.
10: You know, Diane, today's report showed that food prices, just as you were saying, increased 3% over the past year. So how are Americans navigating paying more for everyday items beyond gas? Any concerns or warning signs you're seeing for the economy on how people are spending their paychecks every month?
25: We're getting very worried about lower and middle income households are really feeling the squeeze of inflation. And some of it in grocery stores is everything from SNAP benefits being cut and children not getting meals to the actual, you know, GLP-1s and some people just not being as hungry as they once were. That's showing up as well. So it's hard to delineate, but we do know that the retailers we talk to, and I talk to a lot of retailers, even the big box discounters are seeing they're losing out on the discretionary spend and even people cutting back on their food purchases in order to make ends meet. More affluent households now trading down as well. We know that households that earn about $100,000 a year are now more frequenting big box discounters and off-price retailers to try to make their consumer dollar go much further.
10: Now, we saw President Trump threatening a 20% toll on cargo traffic through the Strait, but then pull that back today. So how could ongoing uncertainty around the war with Iran impact the global oil market and the economy by the time we get the latest inflation report next month?
25: That's really important. If that toll had gone through, that was worth 35 cents a gallon on gasoline. So we were quite alarmed when we saw that. Doing the quick calculation is 35 cents a gallon. So we're glad not to see that. And the toll, it's even more than the tolls that the Iranians are currently charging ships going through there. So that would have been very expensive and very costly, especially for the Gulf nations that are also having to rebuild now. So that would have not been good news for consumers. But the more important issue is, like you said, uncertainty. We've moved from a period where uncertainty was sort of an episodic thing. It would happen. And then, you know, like a storm, the damage is over. You

0: do your repairs, and you can move on. What we're in now is a world where uncertainty is more endemic. It's constant.
1: All right, economist Diane Swonk, thanks for your time tonight.
0: Thank you.
1: Coming up, New York's governor calls for a statewide halt in data center construction for the next year. We'll bring you what she told ABC News Live on why the pause is needed.
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1: New York Governor Kathy Hochul has issued an executive order enacting the country's first statewide moratorium on new data centers. The order pauses construction on the largest data centers for a year, while the state comes up with a new framework for the centers that have drawn backlash nationwide. Governor Hochul spoke earlier today with ABC News Live's Kira Phillips on why she thinks this pause is needed.
31: What has happened is the scale of projects. These companies have decided that they would sort of flood the zone. All over America, they're putting in more and more applications, you know, taxing local resources in terms of, you know, small towns in particular that have to go through the review process and not sure how much they can get in community benefits and how much power should they be using. And I said, why don't we step back and let the state take control here, where this moratorium, as you mentioned, first in the nation, simply says New York doesn't just want to be first, we want to be the first to get it right. And what that entails is ensuring that these companies, these huge hyperscalers, will make sure that they cover their own costs for power. Either bring your own power or pay a premium to use the grid, because I already have a shortage of power for the existing businesses and our hardworking New Yorkers who are paying through the nose in utility bills. I can't say they're going to be charged more because of the existence of these companies. They have to pay their fair share. Plus, I want the communities to benefit. in significant ways with investments. And I want them also, these companies, to contribute to a larger fund that will help us support grid reinvestment. So we're going to do it in a smart way, and we just need a little time to do it.
1: All right, for more on that announcement and other trending topics, we bring in ABC News contributor Mike Muse. Always a pleasure to join you here.
0: We're back.
1: We are back. It's good to be back. All right, listen, you just heard Governor Hochul, right? We wanted to get your thoughts on this massive decision right now.
0: Yeah, what concerns me is how she ended. And she said, we just need more time. Time necessarily isn't on the government side. I keep saying this over and over, that government has to regulate at the speed that technology is innovating. And so the more that the government, from the state level in particular, so I'm talking about state levels, need time to ideate, to figure out, to research, to do polling, to do data testing, to do climate testing, which I do support. But I think sometimes we have to maybe reimagine governance into where we can do that in concurrent while the innovation is building at the same time. And then how can they come together at the table to be good partners? Because because we have states' rights, separation of federal versus states, every state has different rules and regulations, in particular when it comes to power. Some states believe in renewable energies. Other states don't really necessarily believe in renewable energies, right? Some states are more pro-tech, less tech. So what is that? Why am I saying that? I'm saying that because these tech centers can now build their tech centers in the states that are more favorable regulations for them, which does one and two things. It builds jobs for those states. And, oh, by the way, those data centers in those local county municipalities are one of the biggest tax revenue generators for that county and for that town. So now that town and county is giving revenue while New York is doing research studies.
1: So you're just talking about some benefits, some risks right now that this could have. Tell me some more. What are some things that states could benefit from this decision? Or what are some things that can really hurt them?
0: Yeah, so I talked about like the ways and benefits when it comes to cost and revenue and the tax base. Now, there is a real concern, and the real concern is environmental when it comes to particularly the water. But this is when I say we need to operate on two parallel tracks. Currently, right now, there's two different types of technology that these data centers are currently using, which is closed circuit water circulation, right? So that keeps the water essentially in a loop, so it's not constantly drawing on from the natural resources from that. Not every data center is currently doing that. Some are using the evaporated water, which raises costs on the energy. So what you need to do is states to say, look, you would have come in. We love it that you're going to be such a tax revenue, but we want to mandate that you use a closed loop system. And then on second thought, we want to everyone to the standard, like Google is doing. So what Google is doing with their data centers is that they're using renewable energies, and renewable energy, solar, wind, in order to power the data center, so it's off of the grid system, right? So how do you enact that? But you have to have a governor that believes in renewable energies, and that renewable energies can be a benefit in order for that to happen. That's when I think the federal government needs to step in. We always have states versus federal, but in this instance, we could use the Commerce Clause that would allow the federal government to enact policies, particularly on the electric grid system. Now, the water, that's a whole other thing, because you and I both know water is much more of a local and city rights,
1: right?
0: And water rights have existed before essentially we had the federal government. That's a little much of a tall order, but we have to start reimagining that governance.
1: Right, right. All right, Mike Muse, you're always keeping us abreast of the most important information.
0: Listen, so important.
1: I appreciate you. Let's do this again soon, all right?
0: Soon, my man.
1: All right, Mike Muse, as always. That's our show for this hour. I'm Mike Ajachi. Stay tuned to ABC News Live for more context and analysis of the day's top stories. Thanks for streaming with us.

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16: What happens when four-time NBA champ Steph Curry and Anya Taylor-Joy are live on GMA tomorrow? And then Thursday, Will Ferrell, Brandy, and Rita Ora?
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29: 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No, you were definitely not in the middle last night.
28: I was in the middle.
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28: Yeah.
30: But yeah, they're both extremely attractive, so that was really cool.
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31: We realized we could love more than one person and make our own rules.
27: And the funny way they decide who sleeps in the middle. 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
27: Grammy Award nominated for Midnight Sun, rocketing to summer anthem status, and what she says about her legions of fans aligning the star with one of her greatest idols.
33: They're calling you, actually, Beyonce Jr. I didn't say it.
27: From ABC News headquarters in New York, this is Nightline. Thanks for joining us. Tonight, meet the couple who fell in love with the same person and became a throuple in and out of the bedroom, part of a wave of partners diving into polyamory and not looking back.
34: ABC News, I'm Dave Packer. One person reported dead and a search for two missing in the San Francisco Bay near Alcatraz Island, where a pontoon boat sank today after a reported vessel fire. 19 people were said to be on board. ICE ordered to pause all traffic stops after agents shot and killed a man in Biddeford, Maine, Monday morning. ABC's Victor Oquendo is there.
35: Sources tell ABC News ICE officers will get new training.
0: Border czar Tom Homan says the pause will be short, but it comes as hundreds in Maine protested the killing of 26-year-old Johann Sebastian Guerrero from Colombia.
34: President Trump backed off his one-day-old threat to impose a 20% tax on cargo transiting the Strait of Hormuz. Meanwhile, a U.S. blockade on Iranian ships and ports has been reimposed. Investigators in Jackson County, Mississippi, are asking for the public's help as they try to build a timeline in the lead-up to Nolan Wells' death after the teen failed to return from a July 4th boating trip with friends. This is ABC News.
1: Well, one, that we're polygamists, but also that, you know, I followed Kevin because he wanted to have multiple girlfriends. And, like, it's not really, people don't see my journey in it if they don't know the whole story.
2: More and more, people are exploring whether non-monogamy might work for them. A recent study shows 51% of adults younger than 30 think an open marriage is acceptable. From singer Ne-Yo opening up about his life with multiple girlfriends.
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2: To shows like TLC's Poly Family, exploring the lives of two married couples who also date each other and raise a family together.
7: We realized we could love more than one person and make our own rules.
2: Other celebrities like Younger's Nico Tortorella talking about his poly situation on Call Her Daddy.
8: How did you and Bethany first discuss transitioning to a polyamorous relationship?
10: We had group sex like pretty early.
18: I will be your rock finder.
20: You like that one?
18: I like that
20: one. Okay. All right.
2: Kevin, Alana, and Megan have been together for nearly 6 years, living together for 5.
1: So Kevin and I started dating back in 2017. We were together for about 3 years, and I told him that I thought I might be bisexual, and I really wanted to explore that part of my sexuality, and I wanted to do that together. And he was on board.
22: I wasn't afraid. Like, I was excited for her to kind of go down that road, and I thought it was cool that she wanted me to go along with her. There were definitely a few fear narratives of, like, well, is she, like, maybe just fully lesbian, and, like, is she gonna leave me, like a Friends, like Ross Geller kind of thing.
24: To hell with her, she left me.
28: And you never knew she was a lesbian.
24: She didn't know. How should I know?
22: But, ultimately, like, I love the individual that Alana is. I love our relationship because we both want to be in this. It's not like we have to. And, I want the best for her. I love her.
1: And so we went on to an app, and that's where we met Megan.
32: Hello.
2: Megan was married at the time, and in the peak of the pandemic, the two couples started dating each other. But soon, Megan's marriage ended. And she was drawn back to her connection with Kevin and Alana.
32: It was really easy.
22: Yeah.
32: Yeah. But yeah, they're both extremely attractive. So that was really cool. That was a good first impression.
22: Likewise.
1: I had never dated a woman. And so it was my first time. And I was pretty nervous.
32: She was so nervous.
1: But you made it easy. You did.
32: You did.
2: Alana and Kevin quickly realized they were both falling for Megan, and both said, I love you to her, the same weekend.
22: When we decided to form this relationship, Alana and I had a conversation about, okay, our relationship with the just two of us is going to end, and we're going to start a new relationship with the three of us. Megan isn't less of a partner to me compared to Alana. Like, we're all equals, if that makes sense.
35: Polyamory is still really taboo. There's a fascination around it. It's sensational in a way.
2: Carly Shortino is a sex and relationship columnist who's covered diversity among non-monogamous communities.
36: Non-monogamy is an umbrella term for any relationship where the people involved decide that it's okay to have sexual or romantic relationships with more than one person. And then under that umbrella term, there are many different ways that people can do non-monogamy. For example, polyamory. Polyamory is when people decide to have multiple committed romantic relationships with more than one person. And then an open relationship is when one couple decides that they are romantically exclusive to each other, but that they're open to more casual sexual encounters with other people. And then we have swingers, and swingers are when a couple decides to have casual sexual encounters together, usually at a sex party or some kind of group event.
37: Hey,
6: are actually going to be here for a while stacking.
2: Back in Colorado, this throuple says they've had to learn how to navigate all of the normal things that come up in relationships, like arguments.
32: So that is something that we discuss where it's like, okay, if two people are arguing, even if you have an opinion where you would side with one person, kind of stay out of it unless you're asked to be involved.
9: But we do always try, like if two of us are in some sort of a argument or disagreement, say if, because I'm gone at work or if Megan's at the store and it happens, we always try to let the third person know what's going on.
2: Finances.
32: I'm so glad we moved here.
11: Right? Look at this. I mean, yeah. All the time.
32: Would you move back to California now? Yeah, we split all of our finances pretty much equally between us. I think Kevin handles like a couple extra ones just because he's a sweet fella. Thanks, babe.
2: And sex.
32: Yeah, intimacy with us. In the beginning, we had agreed that it would only be the three of us if we were going to be intimate, just until everyone kind of got comfortable. Especially like, you know, Alana had never shared a partner before and they were in a committed relationship.
9: Nor had Kevin.
32: He hadn't either. So we decided to only be all three. Now we've gotten to a point where we're comfortable one-on-one. Thanks, babe. If two of us are going to be intimate and the other person is, say, present, they're always welcome.
9: Kind of, it's like a sort of open door policy within the three of us. If we are all home, then everyone is welcome to partake. But, you know, consent is important, so you do not have to.
2: They say their relationship feels complete to them, and they wouldn't want to add in others.
32: If any of us felt like we wanted to date outside of this relationship, that actually would probably be a deal breaker for us. Just because of, I don't know, the relationship that we've built with each other, it wouldn't make sense.
2: On the outside, it looks like it all just works. But it hasn't been a completely easy road. There's scrutiny from strangers.
9: We understand that there's going to be looks if we kiss each other, or we're holding hands, or we switch seats when one person goes to the bathroom.
11: At a restaurant.
32: That's actually fun to do. And you'll kind of notice the other tables being like, is he cheating on that one with that one? Like, you can tell their minds are just like racing and don't understand what's happening.
9: But hey, we just give them conversation to have at their dinner when they get home that night. You know, that's all it is.
11: Yeah.
2: They say this is harder than any monogamous relationship they've been in, but to them, it's worth it.
32: I think a lot of people sexualize polyamory and think that we're just like getting it on all the time. And that's all we do. But like, we are pretty normal people. We're just normal, everyday people who just happen to fall in love with two others rather than one.
22: We're leading with love and just kind of letting everything else fall where it does.
2: Who says three's a crowd? When we come back, we're one-on-one with Zara Larsson, how the dance pop star with more than 16 billion streams found herself in what she called her flop era and how she got out.
12: You just have to let it come out and honor the vibes of who you are.
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15: Holy smokes, this is going down quick.
16: In an hour, he's going to fall out of the sky. The only way out where nobody dies is if he lands the plane successfully.
15: You're probably going to send some jets because, you know, I could be a bad guy.
17: I'm requesting military assistance. He just made a threat.
19: I've never heard him say that.
21: He could never be a bad guy. He was always a good guy.
15: I got a lot of people that care about me. It's going to disappoint them.
17: 15 minutes of fuel.
15: One of my engines is going out or something.
23: Oh, my God, he's going to crash.
15: Oh, man, I'm sick. I want you to whisper sweet nothing through my ear.
25: I don't think I can do that for you.
15: Damn it, people's lives are at stake here. Hey, you think this thing can do a barrel roll?
0: Trying to figure out how to use the autopilot first.
15: Boring.
3: He's going upside down. Holy. Can we cut the cameras?
15: This is probably like jail time for life, huh?
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7: We all know the story of Pompeii, right? 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A story of survival. 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
29: 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FX's The Bay, the final season. 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
31: All right, let's go. 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
34: Super Bowl 61 is coming.
33: Let's go.
34: And everyone's going.
37: Okay, let's go.
38: Come on, let's go.
37: Let's go. Let's do it.
39: Let's go.
34: Because once the game starts.
40: Let's go. You better get on that bus.
41: Why, Jimmy? Well, don't just stand there.
34: Everything else stops.
10: Hollow is like a killing field.
42: When the documentary came out, we immediately began getting leads. There is another suspect, and it wasn't Mark Goodyear.
43: We're so close to solving this. We just need the one person who connects everything.
44: So when I interview Mark this time, what should I ask him?
42: Ask him if he'll talk to me.
45: Welcome back. You know, it's almost hard to believe, but after nearly two decades on stage, billions of streams, and a Grammy nomination for the catchy summer anthem Midnight Sun, Swedish pop sensation Zara Larsson says her time in the spotlight has come with some hard-won lessons. Here's ABC's Morgan Norwood with another look.
46: Hi!
47: I was going to say, where are the rhinestones? Because you are known for the rhinestones.
46: I know.
47: We decided to do the everyday version of what I do on stage. And so we always start, let's do a little natural. I think by the end of the day, I'll be in full drag.
48: Zara Larsson. She's the spellbinding soprano with more than 16 billion streams worldwide, with hits like 2015's Lush Life. And Symphony with Clean Bandit.
49: I just wanna be part of your soul.
48: Slaying the VMA's red carpet last year, nominated for Best Choreography for Pretty Ugly. Viral dance videos reaching millions, like in Amsterdam, Zara inviting a young fan on stage.
47: So I was like, you know the dance? All right, come show me. And then she killed it.
48: A blonde bombshell with the voice and moves to match. Her fervent fans drawing comparisons to one of her greatest idols.
47: They're calling you, actually, Beyonce Jr. How does that sit with you? I'm scared. I am such a Beyonce fan. Like, I love that people can see the influence because I go on stage and I have fun and I give my all. But I didn't say it.
48: We met up with Zara at Sony's recording studios in New York.
47: I feel like this album is really the project where I started to come into me being a writer.
0: And I'm nominated for a Grammy, like.
48: That project landing the 28-year-old Swedish-born singer her very first Grammy nomination for Best Dance Pop Recording, Midnight Sun.
1: It feel? Tell me all the things.
47: It feels really, really fun to be recognized by the people who are in the arena, essentially. That feels really beautiful and big.
1: What makes this so different from your previous projects?
47: Just my involvement in it. Like, I started out so young. So all I knew I wanted to do was just, like, give me the mic, put me on a stage, and I will give you a show.
48: Born and raised in Stockholm. In 2008, Zara making her TV debut on Talang, a Swedish talent show, belting Whitney Houston's Greatest Love of All.
1: Let's take a look at this 10-year-old Zara.
47: Oh, perfect. I remember being so nervous, but also

0: It kind of sucks. It's like, oh, I thought I was good, but now people aren't seeing that. Does that mean I'm not good?
1: Her struggle paired with powerful hindsight.
0: I just felt like I didn't know what I wanted to do. The project didn't start from here.
2: What part of yourself do you think you lost in trying to fit into what a pop star was supposed to be like?
0: I just hadn't found my confidence in my voice. You just have to let it come out and honor the vibes of who you are. And you can only do that when you surround yourself with people who understands you.
2: Do you think that you weren't able to have that maybe coming up in the industry?
0: I just didn't know. Being 16 and being in the studio with like 45-year-old men, like it's me and five other dudes. Mm-hmm. It's just very hard to feel like we are relating to each other. And now I always want to have at least one more girl in the room. Honestly, this whole album was made with like the girls and the gays, people my age, people I relate to. I don't have to like explain what it is that I want to say. They just know.
1: Now she's in full control, headlining her own world tour.
2: Your tour has kicked off with an all women team.
0: Mm-hmm.
2: Why was that important to you?
0: I think it's really important to represent like what it is that I stand for. Backstage, the people who are running everything, there isn't as many girls there. A lot of the women just have to be like, you know, twice as good.
2: What is the next era of Zara?
0: I want to stay in this world for a moment. I'm not really ready to let go of the Midnight Sun era. This is me. Like, this is who I am.
3: 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Our thanks to Morgan. And when we come back, remembering screen legend and Jurassic Park star Sam Neill and what he said about this famous scene.
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21: 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Betrayal. 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
1: Finally tonight, remembering veteran screen actor Sam Neill. His presence, as large as the dinosaurs he battled in Jurassic Park.
24: She's the most beautiful thing I ever saw.
1: With that famous scene where he takes off his sunglasses after seeing a dinosaur for the first time.
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1: Neil would star with Sean Connery in The Hunt for Red October.
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1: Then find a whole new generation of fans in Peaky Blinders.
28: You made your point. Good night, Mr. Shelby.
1: Revealing earlier this year he was cancer-free after a long battle with blood cancer. Overnight, his family posting he died surrounded by loved ones. Sam Neill was 78. He'll be missed. That's Nightline. See you right back here tomorrow, same time. Thanks for staying up with us. Good night, America.
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0: 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It's an invitation to come together. 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
13: 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Dangerous flooding triggers dramatic water rescues. Drivers pulled from cars, structures collapsing.
14: I'm tracking life-threatening flash flooding in Texas Hill Country. Up to 20 inches of additional rain is yet to come in the next 48 hours. Plus, we've got that dangerous heat, extreme heat warnings from Los Angeles to Minneapolis and Philadelphia.
15: I'm Victor Okendo reporting from Maine tonight after 2 deadly ICE-involved shootings. One here, the other in Texas. Now Homeland Security ordering ICE agents to temporarily suspend nearly all traffic stops.
13: The battle for control over the Strait of Hormuz yet again as the U.S. launches new attacks and reinstates its blockade. President Trump's about face, dropping his plan to charge ships passing through the strait.
16: From ABC News, I'm Dave Packer. One person reported dead and a search for 2 missing in the San Francisco Bay near Alcatraz Island, where a pontoon boat sank today after a reported vessel fire. San Francisco Fire Chief Dean Crispin.
17: We are going to continue for hours to make sure that we find these 2 missing people, if possible.
16: 19 people were said to be on board. President Trump backing off has announced 20% toll on ships going through the Strait of Hormuz and declaring the U.S. is renewing its blockade in the strait after another day of strikes between the U.S. and Iran. ABC's Karen Travers has more from D.C.
18: That blockade had been lifted because of the deal that the U.S. and Iran signed last month. The president said, I gave them a chance, referring to Iran, but we have seen those continued strikes by Iran at commercial ships in the Strait of Hormuz. And now we've seen CENTCOM say that there have been another round of U.S. strikes aimed at degrading Iran's capabilities to attack commercial ships in the strait.
16: 2 Supreme Court justices appearing before Congress, ABC's Jay O'Brien with what they asked for.
19: Justices Amy Coney Barrett and Elena Kagan pleading for more security funding, saying they face an alarming rise in threats. Barrett describing how she explained her bulletproof vest to her 12-year-old son.
20: He wanted to know what it was and why I had it, and I didn't know how to respond because maybe I lack imagination, but I didn't expect that performing this service was going to put me in the position of explaining to my children what a bulletproof vest was and why I had to wear one.
19: And Barrett describing a swatting incident at her home just last month.
16: Taco Bell now removing some items as a precaution amid a nationwide parasitic outbreak. Thousands of people in more than 30 states suffering a severe intestinal illness. In the Senate.
21: Do you solemnly swear?
16: The late Senator Lindsey Graham's sister, Darlene Graham, was sworn in today to her brother's Senate seat after being appointed by South Carolina's governor. You're listening to ABC News.
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1: Houston's district attorney is formally launching an investigation into an ICE-involved shooting death last week.
21: For now, the Office of Inspector General for DHS is running the investigation into the shooting death of Lorenzo Salgado Araujo 1 week ago. Harris County Commissioner Rodney Ellis says the fox is guarding the henhouse.
23: We cannot ask the public to take ICE or DHS at their word.
21: Ellis is asking his fellow commissioners to approve funding for the local district attorney to conduct an investigation separate from the federal probe. Jim Ryan, ABC News.
1: New York Governor Kathy Hochul has signed an executive order blocking new large data centers for up to a year to protect the environment and energy grid.
24: Bring your own power or pay a premium to use the grid, because I already have a shortage of power for the existing businesses and our hardworking New Yorkers who are paying through the nose in utility bills. I can't say they're going to be charged more because of the existence of these companies.
1: The order also directs regulators to create standards that address environmental impacts, energy demand, and water usage. A bipartisan panel in Wisconsin finds that Elon Musk likely broke state law when he handed out $1 million checks to voters in the 2025 state Supreme Court election. Two-time Olympic gold medalist Suni Lee announced on Instagram that she is officially returning to competitive gymnastics. The 23-year-old calls it more than a comeback. The next summer games are in 2028 in Los Angeles. Dave Packer, ABC News.
25: This summer, we stay in the 90s as we end this week and start the next weekend, Ike.
26: All right, some hot days ahead. Ginger Z, thank you very much. Now to the major change after two deadly ICE-involved shootings in Maine and in Texas. The head of Homeland Security has ordered ICE agents to temporarily halt vehicle stops until they've received new training. ABC's Victor Akendo has the latest from Maine.
27: Tonight, new images of that deadly ICE shooting in Maine. The car slowly going in circles as agents chase it and finally stop it with their SUV, then pull the driver from the car. Those agents not wearing body cameras. It was the second time in a week that ICE killed a person who was not the target they were pursuing. And now DHS is ordering a pause for most vehicle stops. Sources tell ABC News ICE officers will get new training. Border czar Tom Homan says the pause will be short.
28: I wouldn't even call it bumping the road. I mean, this is going to be a short-term review. Mm-hmm. So ICE feels comfortable that their agents are safe, they're doing the right thing, and get back to, you know, doing what they do best.
27: But it comes as hundreds in Maine protested the killing of 26-year-old Johann Sebastian Guerrero from Colombia.
29: Yesterday morning, they executed Johann Sebastian Guerrero in the streets of Biddeford in front of his 3-year-old daughter.
27: Daniel Boucher says he watched Guerrero die and saw his heartbroken family.
30: How hard was all of this to watch?
31: It's very hard. And his girlfriend or his wife, I don't know, I thought it might have been his sister, maybe, was across the street, hysterical.
27: An ICE spokesman says when law enforcement tried to make the stop, the vehicle attempted to flee the scene, and fearing for public safety, an officer discharged his weapon. Maine Senator Angus King says he was told Guerrero was never the target of their operation. DHS says he entered the country illegally, but was authorized to work here.
32: And this is a young father, yeah. You know, he is like any of the rest of us, and he was just on his way to work.
26: Victor Akendo joins me now from Maine. Victor, what's the latest we're learning about the officer involved in this shooting?
33: Ike, tonight we're learning that the officer involved in this deadly shooting was a law enforcement officer with the Department of Veteran Affairs since 2017. But according to multiple sources, he was new to ICE. Ike?
26: All right, Victor Akendo, thank you. Breaking developments in the U.S. war with Iran tonight and the battle for control of the Strait of Hormuz. The U.S. launched multiple rounds of airstrikes on Iranian targets today and has reinstated the naval blockade. A day after threatening to charge ships to transit the strait, President Trump now says he's changed his mind. ABC's Mary Bruce reports from the White House.
2: Tonight, an abrupt reversal from President Trump, backing off his plans to charge a 20% protection fee for cargo passing through the Strait of Hormuz. Trump announced the plan just 24 hours ago.
3: We're going to guard it, and we're going to get paid for guarding it. A lot of money.
2: Trump contradicting what his own Secretary of State said just last month.
4: No country is allowed to charge tolls or fees on an international waterway.
2: And today, from the president, a full about face.
5: I don't think anybody should be able to charge a fee for the strait.
2: Trump changing his tune after oil prices soared and American Gulf allies called to complain.
5: Kings and emirs and all of the people that we all know and we all love. And they said, we'd love to do it a different way. We'd love to invest in the United States with billions and billions of dollars.
2: No details on any commitments. But tonight, one thing is clear. The Strait of Hormuz is closed. Iran firing on multiple cargo ships and on American allies in the region. CENTCOM saying U.S. forces are now bombarding Iran, quote, degrading Iranian capabilities used to attack commercial shipping in the strait.
26: And Mary Bruce joins us now. Mary, how are the markets and gas prices responding?
6: Yeah, well, Ike, we saw gas prices jump yesterday after the president announced these fees. But the bottom line here, economists say that until the Strait of Hormuz reopens and those ships start moving again, we probably aren't going to see gas prices coming down in any real way. Ike.
26: Mary Bruce, thank you. Meanwhile, the inflation rate dropped more than expected last month as gas prices fell in June, driven in part by the U.S. negotiating a ceasefire with Iran. Overall, prices rose 3.5% in June compared to a year ago. That's according to the latest Consumer Price Index out today. That's down from 4.2% the prior month. The CDC gave an update on the outbreak of the parasitic intestinal illness cyclosporiasis today, now impacting 34 states with more than 1,600 confirmed cases. Health officials say it causes vomiting, diarrhea, and abdominal pain and expect cases to increase through the end of August. Though there's no confirmed link between the outbreak and the restaurant, Taco Bell announced today they've removed some ingredients at select restaurants as a precautionary measure. Taco Bell said in a statement that they are monitoring the situation and following guidance from health authorities. Let's get more details now with ABC's Dr. Darian Sutton. Dr. Sutton, thank you for joining me. So has the CDC confirmed a cause of this outbreak yet?
7: Not yet, but if you look to Michigan, because this is where the height of this outbreak is occurring, they're dealing with more than 50 times their annual typical rate of cyclosporiasis cases. They've found in their initial results that it might be linked to lettuce or salad greens. Now, important to note, they have not identified specific produce, a supplier or grower, or even specifically what stores might be associated with it, and they haven't yet ruled out other causes of cyclosporiasis. All in all, lettuce seems to be a high-risk option here, but no fruit is zero risk, so it's important, or vegetables, so it's important to make sure that you're taking caution with everything.
26: Now, you mentioned Michigan. There's been an increase of over 600 cases just in that state alone. So just how widespread is this outbreak?
7: Likely wider than what we're seeing now. This diagnosis is most often underreported and underdiagnosed. So the numbers that we are looking at is really much, very much the tip of the iceberg when you talk to public health officials who've dealt with these types of outbreaks in the past. A lot of this is, we know this comes from a contaminated produce from outside the United States. The warmer weather allows the parasite to survive during transport, and then that's what lands on our dinner table. So that's what's leading to this problem. In the past, in 2018, we've seen multiple different outbreaks happen at the same time. So although we might get an answer soon, it might not be the end of the story.
26: This is so much information coming out in such a quick amount of time.
7: Yes.
26: What should people do?
7: Understanding your risks. Number one, high-risk people are those who are over the age of 65, those who are immune compromised, for example, getting cancer, chemotherapy, or those who are pregnant, and then knowing the symptoms. If you're experiencing nausea, vomiting, diarrhea, or flu-like symptoms, especially in the summer during this outbreak, I'd be cautious to talk to a provider. The test is typically a stool test where we look for the parasite, and the treatment is typically antibiotics. This is very different from typical food poisoning, which is rapid often and usually goes away really quickly. This can take up to 2 weeks to start having symptoms after you've been exposed, which is a part of the reason why the investigation is so difficult, because many people just simply can't remember what they ate.
26: Right. Now, these symptoms, they sound scary and quite serious. So how serious really is this illness?
7: You know, know, for the average person who's otherwise healthy, I would personally say that your risk is relatively low. You might experience discomfort. Obviously, these symptoms are not comfortable at all. But we're seeing that nearly 10% of those who are diagnosed with this are getting admitted to the hospital. And you don't take that lightly. As an emergency physician, when I'm evaluating a patient, it must be profound dehydration that's leading to those hospital admissions as a consequence of these symptoms of nausea, vomiting, and diarrhea. So overall, important to understand your risk, but no reason to have alarm. Making sure that we're knowing what is the cause of this, the fruits, the vegetables, washing them, even bagged lettuce is a risk factor here. And then also, if you can, cook your food above 158 degrees Fahrenheit, that parasite can't survive.
26: All right, Dr. Darren Sutton with the information we need. Thank you very much. At least one person has died following a boat fire in the San Francisco Bay this afternoon. A red alert was issued and several crews were sent to help rescue people at the scene between the Golden Gate Bridge and Alcatraz Island. The Coast Guard says that 19 people were on the boat, including 17 that were removed from the water so far. We'll bring you more details as they come. Now to the bison attack caught on video at Yellowstone National Park. The grandfather, who was tossed high in the air in the attack, gave his perspective on those terrifying moments. ABC's Trevor Ault has more.
8: Tonight, the 65-year-old grandfather seen in these terrifying images viewed by millions, tossed into the air by a bison, is now breaking his silence about that heart-pounding encounter. Carl McDaniel tells CNN he and his 13-year-old grandson travel to Yellowstone National Park every year. On Friday, they saw that bison about 100 yards away. They stopped to take a photo of that massive animal.
9: They were plenty far away, in my opinion.
8: But the bison charged toward them. The grandfather telling CNN, quote, "He could be to us in seconds, so I told my grandson to run in one direction, and I went the other to try and draw him away." After circling the tree, McDaniel was flung 8 feet in the air, landing on the ground unable to move. That bison, which can weigh up to 2,000 pounds, standing over him. He says, quote, "He could have stomped on me. He could have gored me. He could have done almost anything to take my life. And he did not do so."
9: He was in a lot of pain and he was trying to not move his leg.
8: That grandfather was rushed to the hospital, his leg broken in 4 places. He's now recovering from surgery and can stand, but he'll need physical therapy to heal.
26: All right, our thanks to Trevor Ault. Now to the World Cup, where today we learned that Spain will be one of the finalists. Spain defeated France 2-0 in Dallas and now awaits the winner of tomorrow's match between Argentina and England. Rhiannon Alley joins us now with more. Rhiannon, France was a popular pick to win it all this year. How did Spain get this done?
10: Ike, I'm going to tell you how it happened, because this was more than a match. This was a masterclass by Spain. Two giants of the game in the semifinal of the World Cup semifinals there. Now, Spain came out early scoring in the 22nd minute with that penalty kick. The second half saw more French pressure, but Spain never panicked as they doubled their lead. And despite a flurry of French shots in the final minutes, they just could not break through. Spain advances to its second ever World Cup final. The last time they made it there was 2010 when they won it all. Spain will face the winner of tomorrow's semifinal. That is Argentina versus England. And you can bet watch parties all across the country are going to be packed, just like this one was here in Brooklyn. What a thrilling game to watch, Ike.
26: Thrilling game indeed. Rhiannon Alley, thanks a lot. Coming up, AI giant Anthropic is getting into education. 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And Russia is turning its sights to another continent to get new soldiers in its war against Ukraine. 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
20: We all know the story of Pompeii, right? What if there's another story to tell here? A story of survival. I'm going to trace real people through this disaster.
21: The goal is to find the survivors.
20: This is the story we don't know. So, let's try that again, shall we?
22: We have plenty of time now that Bobby's out of the house.
23: Peggy, that's against golf etiquette.
22: What does golf etiquette say about me jamming this club into your mouth?
24: It's important your parents know I'm a man.
25: Bad man?
24: Be gone.
25: She called me a man.
24: Ow. It's showtime.
23: Bobby.
24: Good God in heaven.
26: Welcome back. AI giant Anthropic today announced a new teaching tool called Claude for Teachers. The new chatbot was designed with input from educators, and the company says it can help with everything from administrative work to tailoring lesson plans. Our Rebecca Jarvis spoke exclusively with Anthropic president and co-founder Daniela Amade about the making of the new product and why the company thinks it'll be a game changer for the education system. Amade also answers questions about Claude's code of ethics and why AI's energy use might decrease with time.
34: Tell us about this new tool and how teachers will be using it.
35: Today, we are launching Claude for Teachers. And this is a tool that allows teachers who are in the classroom with kids from kindergarten through age 12 to have free tailored access to Claude Pro. And this enables them to be able to really take specific curricula and tailor them to the needs of their specific classroom.
34: How have teachers there been using it?
35: One is really helping teachers on the administrative side. So helping them to fill out paperwork and forms and do a lot of the kind of back-end work that's needed just in the day-to-day of running a classroom. The second one is helping teachers develop curriculum. So it's tailored to the specific requirements of that state and region in their educational curriculum to really partner with teachers to help them develop tailored learning tools for their specific classroom.
34: You're also a mom. Is this something you would hope to see in your children's school someday?
35: I personally feel really, really excited for what it means. My son's going into kindergarten this year, and I'm really hopeful that his school will adopt, you know, Claude for Teachers to help tailor curriculum for him and for his classmates.
34: There are going to be parents who hear this and feel nervous because parents have watched their kids with smartphones and screen time and social media, and they've seen the unwanted, unintended consequences that they weren't really prepared for. This is in the hands of teachers now, but what do you say to the parents who are nervous that this new technology is going to repeat those same mistakes?
35: I completely understand and relate to this worry. And I think a key difference here is that Claude.ai remains for 18-year-old users and above only. So individual students below the age of 18 won't have access to the tool directly. And I think this isn't because we necessarily feel, you know, worried that this is, you know, a terrible thing to give to kids, But I think the reality is we just don't know enough about AI's impact on the developing brain for Anthropic to feel comfortable giving access to students directly.
34: We know that AI can hallucinate. It can make mistakes. If this chatbot were to make a mistake, if it were to give the wrong information or bad advice or reinforce bias, who would be accountable for that?
35: These models are not foolproof. They do make mistakes. And part of how we have worked with teachers in developing this technology and really listening to their questions and concerns is helping to, you know, spot when an AI might be, entering unknown territory. What are the signs to look for, and how can that teacher partner most effectively with the tool to make sure that it's being used well? I think the other, most important kind of quality in terms of how we train the models is constitutional AI is a tool that we have used to really make the models be as aligned with human values as possible, which essentially makes the models have this system of ethics. It makes the models more honest, more helpful, and more harmless. And what we've seen over the course of years is that the model's ability to be, accurate in terms of, responding to questions, the rate of like harmful responses has just dramatically declined. So we're really feeling very positive about the model's abilities to interact in a variety of different situations with the teachers to make sure that the answers that are being provided are accurate.
34: Is there a backstop, though? What resources would a teacher have if they weren't sure about a response?
35: So part of what I think is so powerful about these tools is that they're not designed to replace thinking. Teachers have a wealth of information about the curriculum that they're teaching, about the specific students that they are trying to impart that information to. The way I would look at this is Claude is almost like a great partner in helping the teachers sort through challenging topics or questions or understand part of the curriculum and how to teach that to their students in a way that works for them.
34: You also mentioned earlier the idea of ethics, that ethics are a part of the creation of this. Who sets those ethics? What are the guiding principles and North Stars in that ethics category?
35: So we've actually published what Claude's constitution looks like, and just the many different ideas and documents and people that have really contributed to creating this this framework for how we teach Claude this system of ethics. Some earlier versions of our constitution relied very heavily on a number of different founding documents, ranging from things like the UN Declaration of Human Rights. And so the idea here is that instead of just sort of telling the model, oh, be nice. What does be nice mean, right? There's a huge body of information that humans have built over the course of centuries about how to behave in ways that are fair, that are kind, that are ethical, and that are responsible. And we incorporated those into how we actually train and reinforce the model's capabilities.
34: One of those things that keeps coming up, it comes up every time I talk about AI, people ask me about the energy consumption, the resource consumption. And while data centers have become more efficient over time because of the chips, there's just more demand for AI, which then increases the energy usage and increases the costs on the communities where they are centered. How far off are we from AI solving that problem, using less energy, the world finding alternatives to energy because of AI?
35: We don't know a specific timeline sort of for the future, but what I would say is with every generation of model, we have become dramatically more efficient at how well we use the chips. I think Anthropic has, long been a proponent of doing more with less.
34: When we last spoke, I was very struck by your advice for students to study the humanities. What do you say to college graduates who are looking for work right now and the feedback that they're hearing? We're holding off on hiring because AI might be able to do a lot of these entry-level jobs.
35: I really think for young people coming out of college, I would continue to say that the qualities that we most look for at a place like Anthropic are an ability to communicate well, to relate to other people, to have empathy, to be flexible, right? Because these AI models are really changing the nature of work. So much of what we have seen from the research that we've done is models are still predominantly supplementing human labor. They're not replacing humans. They're changing how we do our work. But I think in a lot of ways, younger people, especially folks who like grew up natively using and understanding artificial intelligence, I actually believe in some ways can have an edge because they're really adaptable. They're curious. They've prioritized, I think, a lot of the time, the human-to-human skills that I think not only are not going to go away, but are going to be ascendant in the workplace in a world of artificial intelligence.
26: Our thanks to Rebecca Jarvis. Coming up, two Supreme Court justices testify before Congress over concerns for their family's safety. And President Trump signs a new executive order that will reduce the size of two national monuments.
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41: This is the worst case I've ever seen. It's the nightmare.
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44: When you have a child that's murdered, life just gets shattered.
45: Now, step inside the chilling mystery.
46: What was waiting in that basement? The ultimate clue.
47: ABC News, I'm Dave Packard. One person reported dead and a search and rescue operation continues in the San Francisco Bay after a pontoon boat sank this afternoon. San Francisco Fire Chief Dean Crispin.
48: This current time, we have 13 who are on the shore and safe. We have 3 others who have been transported to California Pacific Hospital on Van Ness. We have 2 missing at this time. We are still conducting an active search.
47: President Trump backing off has announced 20% toll on ships going through the Strait of Hormuz and declaring the U.S. is renewing its blockade in the Strait after another day of strikes between the U.S. and Iran. Taco Bell now removing some items as a precaution amid a nationwide parasitic outbreak. Thousands of people in more than 30 states suffering a severe intestinal illness. In the Senate.
49: Do you solemnly swear?
47: The late Senator Lindsey Graham's sister, Darlene Graham, sworn in today to her brother's Senate seat after being appointed by South Carolina's governor. This is ABC News.
0: testified about the court's request for an up to 10% increase in funding for next year. Barrett says she was the target of a swatting incident in May, and several federal judges have also received threatening anonymous deliveries. And Captain Chesley Sully Sullenberger, who famously landed a plane on the Hudson River in New York City in 2009, has revealed he's been diagnosed with early-stage Alzheimer's disease. The 75-year-old is one of several public figures who have shared their Alzheimer's diagnosis in recent months, including veteran New York City news anchor Bill Ritter. And Darlene Graham has been sworn in to finish the remainder of her late brother Lindsey Graham's term in the Senate, which runs through the end of this year. Lindsey Graham, a longtime Republican senator from South Carolina, died suddenly over the weekend at the age of 71. A special election will be held next month to choose a Republican nominee for the seat in next Congress. Coming up, the surprising place where Russia is recruiting foot soldiers for its war with Ukraine. We cover the fallout. And a T-Rex fossil sells at an auction for a record price. We'll have those details.
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7: Know the story of Pompeii, right? 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
0: As the war in Ukraine rages on, Russia has turned overseas to find new fighters to make up its huge losses. African men have become a target, thousands recruited for Russia, many of them often offered false promises of civilian jobs or citizenship, and instead are forced into battle. Tonight, their grieving and angry families are calling for the recruitment to come to an end, and our Patrick Reville reports in our latest Prime Focus.
21: It's another unexpected twist in the war in Ukraine. This is where Ukraine brings Russian troops captured on the battlefield.
22: That's it.
21: A former Soviet prison in its far west.
1: So we just arrived here. This is Ukraine's biggest prisoner of war camp for Russian POWs. You can see there are dozens of guys here being held in the exercise yard.
21: But not all of the prisoners here are Russian. Alongside them are dozens from other countries.
1: Where are you from?
9: Azerbaijan.
1: From Azerbaijan?
14: Iraq.
1: Iraq. Tajikistan, is it?
14: Sri Lanka.
1: Sri Lanka. Where are you from?
14: I'm from Egypt.
1: You're from Egypt?
14: Yes, sir.
1: How long have you been here?
14: 2 years.
1: 2 years?
14: Yes, sir.
1: What was it like on the front?
14: It was very bad. There is cutting people, there is fire, there is bomb, there is everything there. It's very bad.
15: Russia, good, good, good. Putin, good, good, Russia.
21: This Nigerian man, Obiora Okechukwu, posts about his life on the front line. Thousands of men from Africa, the Middle East and Asia are being recruited to help Russia fight its war. As Moscow struggles to replace its catastrophic losses with Russian recruits, having suffered an estimated 1.4 million casualties. The Swiss-based non-profit Impact, which has obtained Russian recruitment lists, estimates around 4,000 Africans have joined.
22: Or shall we come, or shall we go?
21: Lured by the promise of money and sometimes citizenship, but for many of the Africans recruited, it's not what they expected.
23: We are here holding weapons and fighting with Ukrainians. We are Kenyans, Ugandans, Nigerians. Many people here, they are regretting why they came here. Because there is a very high opportunity of death.
21: Many are brought under false pretenses. Some tricked into believing they were coming for a civilian job, only to find themselves pressed into the army.
24: Most of them are targeted by a deception system, and they are abused by the Russian strategy.
21: Once at the front line, Russian forces are often accused of using African troops as cannon fodder.
25: О, гляньте, сколько одноразочек. Еще и поют. Радостные. Ничего, сейчас на залив пойдут. По-другому запоют.
21: This video, posted by the Ukrainian embassy in Botswana, appears to show a group of African men in Russian military uniforms singing in the snow in Ukraine. According to Impact, hundreds of Russian foreign recruits have been killed. More than 3,000 miles away from Ukraine, Mukunga village in western Kenya is holding a funeral service. Singing and dancing, part of a traditional ceremony praying to ease the spirit of Oscar Hagola Mutoka, a former soldier from an elite Kenyan airborne unit. Last year, the 39-year-old travelled to Russia.
26: We were hoping we were going to give my brother a normal burial. We were hoping we were going to bring Oscar back home. But it never happened.
21: For months, Oscar's family say the Russian government wouldn't tell them if he was dead or alive. Finally, they learned he'd been killed in Ukraine last August. But there's no body to bury.
26: Oscar, my brother. Say hi to Mom. I still love him, and in death.
21: The family has been unable to return Oscar's remains, told they must pay to repatriate him, which they can't afford.
27: Oscar's here.
21: Oscar's sister, Sherry, says he was recruited by a Kenyan employment agency, accused of sending dozens of Kenyans to fight for Russia. He told her he believed he was going to work for a packing company.
27: If I knew I was coming to join the military, I wouldn't have come. That was his last word. And that was a distress call. Because at that point they had taken away their phones. He didn't have his phone.
21: She says he was promised a salary of $2,000 a month plus a signing bonus of $20,000. The father of five had been struggling to find a job in Kenya.
27: He got a call from a colleague, and he asked him if he had gotten a job and invited him to go to the agent's office so that he could get a job. And basically the process didn't take more than 1 week. It was less than a week and everything was ready and Oscar left.
21: The recruitment is often carried out by a network of private African and Russian companies that post ads online. Researchers from Impact say this message is from a Russian recruiter. In it, the man, calling himself Boris, offers Russian army contracts, including for non-combat roles. Russia's government has denied it's involved in recruiting Africans and that any that volunteer join legally. But Oscar's father says the recruitment shows something obvious.
2: The Russians, they are desperate. They're weaklings. Why can they take an African to war? A war that is not associated with Africans.
21: Recently, some African countries, including Kenya, South Africa, and Ghana, have spoken out against the recruitment of their citizens.
3: Bring back our sons!
4: Bring back our sons!
21: In Kenya, over 100 families of men missing in Ukraine are demanding the government do more to return them.
2: It's a terrible one because we are no longer in the colonial era. Before, we were colonized, and the colonizers were taking our people to war, but not now. Now we are independent.
21: Ukrainian authorities estimate Russia has recruited as many as 24,000 foreigners. The dozens of foreign prisoners held at the camp in Ukraine are now trapped in limbo. Ukraine says the men's governments and Russia for now have mostly shown little interest in returning them. For Oscar's family, it's already too late. They hope at least his body might be returned to them.
27: So what I'll appeal to the government, it's stop Russian recruitment and bring our brothers home, whether dead or alive.
0: Patrick Reeval, thank you. Coming up, the dramatic ending to last night's MLB Home Run Derby in Philadelphia, and my conversation with global pop star Jason Derulo about his new music and his evolution as an artist.
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0: United Airlines is giving passengers the option to keep the middle seat open. President Trump is reducing the sizes of two national monuments, and someone just paid tens of millions of dollars for a T-Rex fossil. These stories and more in tonight's rundown. President Trump signed proclamations scaling back the size of two national monuments in Utah. The executive order shrinks the Grand Staircase Escalante and Bears Ears national monuments by around 90% each. Trump did something similar during his first term, drastically scaling back the two national monuments in Utah in 2021. But former President Joe Biden restored them to their previous size. Trump said that this action was very desperately needed, claiming that fairness has now been brought back to the people of Utah. United Airlines announced a new economy section on select flights with the middle seat blocked off, but it'll cost you extra. Passengers in the aisle or window seat will be able to enjoy extra elbow room with the middle seat occupied by a fixed tray table. The new Economy Plus offering will be available starting later this year. A NASA astronaut blasted off from a launch site in Kazakhstan Tuesday, along with two Russian cosmonauts, as part of a mission to the International Space Station. Once aboard the station, they'll join up with the members of Expedition 74 crew, three NASA astronauts, one European Space Agency astronaut, and three cosmonauts who have been on the station conducting scientific experiments. St. Louis Cardinals outfielder Jordan Walker staged a dramatic finish at the Home Run Derby last night, hitting six consecutive home runs in the final to stun the Philly crowd. Walker hit 12 home runs in the final to Kyle Schwarber's 11 and won it with a 407-foot blast to left field, becoming the first player in Cardinals franchise history to take the Derby crown. Walker says he hopes this inspires more young black athletes to follow in his footsteps. A 67-million-year-old T-Rex skeleton named Gus sold for more than $50 million at an auction. Sotheby's says Gus is now the world's most valuable dinosaur, breaking the previous record set by a Stegosaurus skeleton called Apex, which was sold for more than

0: You know the name. Jason Derulo. The pop superstar behind hits like What You Say. Talk Dirty. All I really need to understand
1: is when you talk dirty to me.
0: And Savage Love, which reached number one in 16 countries. But I still want that. Jason Derulo has more than 250 million singles sold worldwide, 36 million monthly listeners on Spotify, and is one of the most streamed male pop artists of his generation. Now, Derulo is setting off on a brand new journey in his career. 17 years in as a recording artist, he says his new EP, The Last Dance Part 1, is the end of an era.
2: I've noticed the way that I dress is different, the way that I speak is different. The people that I'm hanging around is different. And as I grow up as a man, I want the music to do the same.
0: The first single, Sexy For Me, is a huge confidence-boosting anthem that blends pop, dance, and global influences. You too sexy for me.
2: I wanted to make a song that you can throw on in the morning before you go into work, or throw on before you go into the nice dinner with somebody, so that you can feel like your sexiest, most confident self.
0: And Derulo brings the techno vibes to the album's second single, You DJ, I'll Drive. You DJ, I'll He says the song harkens back to the 2010s, and he wanted to create a song for that moment when you're driving with the top down. But don't expect the nostalgia to last, for Derulo's next act will be something we've never seen before. Part one's already out. Part two's coming out later this year. Should fans expect this to be one big story, or take it as two separate entities?
2: I definitely take it as two separate entities. The first part is kind of like the celebration of where I've been, and then the next part is the rebirth.
0: The Florida native has long pulled inspiration from a wide variety of musical styles, thanks to his diverse musical past, including 5 albums and 2 songs that hit number one on Billboard's Hot 100 chart.
2: I started as a songwriter at 8 years old, and then got my first writing placement at 16. So I was, you know, wearing different hats for different people, you know, for years. And I feel like that made me, you know, just more diverse. I was raised on all kinds of music. I mean, I come from a Haitian family, but I went to school for classical music and jazz music. My favorite kind of music is 80s, but I'm an island boy at the end of the day. So you mix those worlds together and you have an individual.
0: One thing we shouldn't expect to change, that incredible work ethic that Derulo is known for throughout the industry. What still excites you when you get into the studio, when you're making new music?
2: It's my favorite thing to do in the world, still to this point. Being on this promo run, you know, it's great. I get to you know, share my music. But my favorite thing on planet Earth is to shut the world out, be in a room, start playing a beat, and start freestyling. You know, what I do is I'll freestyle a verse. I'll freestyle 20 different versions of a verse, 20 different versions of a pre-hook, 20 different versions of a chorus. And then based on a title, I will then pick the best verse, pick the best pre, pick the best chorus, and then I decode the whole thing. You know, so it's like a game, you know, and every single time you don't know what you're going to get, but it's like the driving force in my life every single time.
0: We brought Derulo into our studio to dissect some of his most famous music videos, including Savage Love, which was filmed as a COVID-era performance from home exclusively for Good Morning America, before it went on to receive more than 200 million views on YouTube.
2: I think I was one of the few people that had production still going on during COVID, because I had all of this stuff at my house. And ironically, I had just put all of these cameras, all of these lights at my house, like just before COVID. It's almost like I knew that it was about to happen.
3: Right.
2: Some may say that I did know.
0: Another Derulo hit with more than 1 billion Spotify streams, the colorful collab with Nicki Minaj. Which song are we listening to?
2: Oh, this is Swala.
0: Swala.

0: The choreography, I wanted to have some island vibes.
1: Okay, I feel it.
0: In it, you know what I'm saying?
1: Okay, I feel it. Okay.
2: But it's not just music videos drawing the world's attention. Jason has amassed more than 153 million followers and subscribers across just Instagram, TikTok, and YouTube.
0: With all the time that I had on my hands, I told myself that I was going to post 6 times a day. And in posting 6 times a day, I was going to figure out the audience and figure out how to social media. So it was an experiment that ended up going well. And slowly I started to notice that the more authentic that I was, the more that I was myself again, the more that people started to join the party.
2: That authenticity is important to Derulo, and he recalls one moment early in his career, opening for Lady Gaga and watching her take the stage every night.
0: Watching Gaga night after night and her showing her individuality and her people embracing her difference, I think was really, really powerful for me to watch. And there's nobody like you, there's nobody like me, and there's nobody like whoever you are watching at home. And I think that's our superpower. It's our superpower to be an individual. And when I learned that I could be myself, and that was my greatest gift, was when things really started to turn up for me.
2: Derulo hitting the stage for the Last Dance World Tour, with dates scheduled through next summer.
1: Now, for a young person watching this right now who may want to sing, write, dance, or create something of their own, what's one piece of advice that you would give to them?
0: Make sure that it's your passion. Make sure that it is what you love, because life is short. And I feel like you should be doing whatever it is that you love the most. Choose something that you're obsessed with, that you don't mind spending all day doing, that you don't mind staying up late at night doing, because automatically you'll become successful because you want to spend all your hours doing it.
1: Our thanks to Jason Derulo. That's our show for this hour. I'm Mike Ajachi. Stay tuned to ABC News Live for more context and analysis of the day's top stories. Thanks for streaming with us.

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1: 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And then Thursday, Will Ferrell, Brandy, and Rita Ora?
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25: Tonight, the breaking news, severe storms hitting now, drivers rescued from cars, a major flash flood emergency, and up to 20 inches of rain still possible, several days of this. Cars swept away, dramatic water rescues tonight, drivers pulled from their vehicles, stranded campers on rooftops, structures floating away. Also, the fires tonight, evacuations, campers told to get out because of the fires. And tonight, more than 140 million Americans under extreme heat alerts. New York City, 100 degrees. Degrees tomorrow. Philadelphia, 101. Washington, D.C., 102. And those are actual temperatures before you factor in humidity. Ginger Z is here tonight. Also breaking tonight, the new video here after ICE agents shot and killed a man in Maine. The new images, that car scene circling after the man was shot. Those agents not wearing body cameras. Tonight, Homeland Security ordering ICE agents to suspend nearly all traffic stops. Tonight, President Trump's about face after saying the U.S.
26: From ABC News, I'm Dave Packer. A deadly boat accident on the San Francisco Bay. The vessel capsized after a reported fire.
27: When San Francisco firefighters arrived to the capsized pontoon-style boat, they found a lifeless victim.
28: They initiated CPR and an immediate transport to the shore.
27: Fire Chief Dean Crispin says that person died. He says two other victims from the boat are missing. A large-scale search effort is underway to find those victims in the water. What made the boat capsize is not clear, but there were white caps on the water. Alex Stone, ABC News.
26: ICE telling ABC News that the officer involved in the deadly shooting of a 26-year-old Colombian man in Maine had a decade of federal law enforcement experience with required training. But sources tell us he was a newly sworn-in ICE officer and had previously been a law enforcement officer with the Department of Veterans Affairs since 2017. President Trump's border czar, Tom Homan, today.
29: We'll let the investigation play out, and where it lands, it lands. If officers acted inappropriately or illegally, they'd be held accountable, just like they were in Minnesota.
26: It was the second such shooting in a week, coming after another fatal shooting during a traffic stop in Houston. President Trump is reinstating the blockade in the Strait of Hormuz due to Iranian attacks.
22: This is the fourth consecutive day of back-and-forth airstrikes between the U.S. and Iran. We've seen it progressively escalate, both sides really, and mostly concentrated from the U.S. side on port cities around the Strait of Hormuz.
26: ABC's Christian Cordero. A rare appearance on Capitol Hill as two Supreme Court justices sat before a House Appropriations panel to explain why the court needs millions of dollars for increased security. Justice Amy Coney Barrett.
0: Many of us, me included, have received threatening anonymous deliveries designed to intimidate and harass us.
26: Justice Elena Kagan was also there. Taco Bell pulling some ingredients at select restaurants as a precautionary measure amid an outbreak of a parasitic intestinal illness. You're listening to ABC News.
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26: A group of lawmakers has introduced a proposal to address the Social Security Retirement Trust Fund shortfall projected for 2032. Oil prices have been trending back up since strikes resumed in Iran and attacks restarted on tankers in the Strait of Hormuz. Patrick DeHaan, head of petroleum analysis at GasBuddy, predicts the price of the pump will keep rising for the next several weeks.
4: I do fully expect that the national average could get close to that $4 a gallon mark in the next week or 10 days.
26: The price for a barrel of Brent crude rose 10% Monday, another 1% today, settling in at $84. One of the major U.S. airlines is rolling out a new seating option.
5: United's offering Economy Plus seats, a row with the middle seat blocked out. It'll be available on the new Airbus A321 XLR. Passengers will have access to a shared table that runs across the middle seat. The airline touts extra elbow room. There's also another motivation. By not selling these seats in these rows, United will not need to add a fifth flight attendant to these flights. So far, there's no details on pricing.
26: Researchers say an experimental drug might help slow early Alzheimer's disease in different ways than today's treatments, because they say it lowers levels of a brain's protein called tau. That's part of a toxic duo that fuels Alzheimer's, but up until now, drugs made to target the protein have failed. A larger study is now planned. Dave Packer, ABC News.
6: Additional up to 20 inches is possible in the next 48 hours. So you can see that rare high risk on the map there. It includes Uvalde. But from San Antonio up to Austin and west of that I-35 corridor, that's where the next 2 days we've got that level 3 out of 4 for significant flash flooding. It will come in rounds. It will be heavy, meaning 2 to 3 inch per hour rainfall rates. And anybody in the flood watch from College Station back on west could end up with an additional 10 plus inches. Also, we have to talk about the heat. Those extreme heat warnings go from Los Angeles to Minneapolis to Philadelphia. Yes, we will have our second 100 possible here in New York City and Washington, D.C. above that, as you mentioned, David, even hotter when you factor in humidity.
7: Look out for our neighbors all over again. Here we go. Ginger Z, thanks. We'll see you first thing in the morning. Also breaking tonight, the new video right here after ICE agents shot and killed a man in Biddeford, Maine. The new images of that car as it was seen circling after the man was shot. Those agents not wearing body cameras. Tonight, Homeland Security ordering ICE agents to suspend nearly all traffic stops. ABC's Victor Akendo in Maine tonight.
8: Tonight, new images of that deadly ICE shooting in Maine. The car slowly going in circles as agents chase it and finally stop it with their SUV, then pull the driver from the car. Those agents not wearing body cameras. It was the second time in a week that ICE killed a person who was not the target they were pursuing. And now DHS is ordering a pause for most vehicle stops. Sources tell ABC News ICE officers will get new training. Border czar Tom Homan says the pause will be short.
9: I wouldn't even call it bumping the road. I mean, this is going to be a short-term review. Mm-hmm. So ICE feels comfortable that their agents are safe, they're doing the right thing, and get back to, you know, doing what they do best.
8: But it comes as hundreds in Maine protested the killing of 26-year-old Johann Sebastian Guerrero from Colombia.
19: Yesterday morning,
10: they executed Johann Sebastian Guerrero in the streets of Biddeford in front of his three-year-old daughter.
8: Daniel Boucher says he watched Guerrero die and saw his heartbroken family.
11: How hard was all of this to watch?
12: It was very hard. And his girlfriend or his wife, I don't know, I thought it might have been his sister maybe, was across the street, hysterical.
8: An ICE spokesman says when law enforcement tried to make the stop, the vehicle attempted to flee the scene, and fearing for public safety, an officer discharged his weapon. Maine Senator Angus King says he was told Guerrero was never the target of their operation. DHS says he entered the country illegally, but was authorized to work here.
13: And this is a young father, yeah. You know, he is like any of the rest of us, and he was just on his way to work.
14: Here in Maine, a growing memorial for Guerrero. Tonight, we're learning that the officer involved in the deadly shooting was a law enforcement officer with the Department of Veteran Affairs since 2017. But according to multiple sources, he was new to ICE. David?
7: Victor Akendo live in Maine tonight. Victor, thank you. We turn now to the U.S. and Iran. Tonight, President Trump's about face after saying the U.S. would charge ships in the Strait of Hormuz. Tonight, he says that won't happen. Here's Mary Bruce.
15: Tonight, an abrupt reversal from President Trump, backing off his plans to charge a 20% protection fee for cargo passing through the Strait of Hormuz. Trump announced the plan just 24 hours ago.
16: We're going to guard it. We're going to get paid for guarding it. A lot of money.
15: Trump contradicting what his own Secretary of State said just last month.
17: No country is allowed to charge tolls or fees on an international waterway.
15: And today, from the president, a full about face.
18: I don't think anybody should be able to charge a fee for the Strait.
15: Trump changing his tune after oil prices soared and American Gulf allies called to complain.
18: Kings and emirs and all of the people that we all know and we all love. And they said, we'd love to do it a different way. We'd love to invest in the United States with billions and billions of dollars.
15: No details on any commitments. But tonight, one thing is clear. The Strait of Hormuz is closed. Iran firing on multiple cargo ships and on American allies in the region. CENTCOM saying U.S. forces are now bombarding Iran, quote, degrading Iranian capabilities used to attack commercial shipping in the strait.
24: And David, we saw gas prices jump yesterday after the president announced those fees. But the bottom line, David, economists say until the strait is open and those ships start moving again, we probably won't see gas prices coming down in a real way. David.
7: Mary Bruce with us again tonight here. Mary, thank you. Tonight, the dramatic images just released of a dangerous scene on I-95, a police helicopter at night, and the suspects allegedly firing off fireworks from their car at other drivers on I-95 in Florida. Here's Gio Benitez with the pictures tonight.
19: Tonight, dramatic video showing fireworks being launched from a car window on busy I-95 in northern Florida.
30: They appear to be shooting fireworks out of the window at cars on the interstate.
19: A police helicopter capturing the scene back on July 4th using night vision.
30: I got it on camera, but it looked like it was mortar style. It looked like one of them even bounced off the ground. The officer landed. Traffic.
19: Deputies on the ground pulling over the suspected vehicle.
31: So, Triple Driver is this vehicle was seen launching fireworks out of the passenger side view.
19: But deputies informing the people inside that vehicle that they were caught on camera from above.
32: You see that little flashy dot?
33: Yeah, is this wrong?
32: No. That's a helicopter who's been following you for the past 10 miles. Shoot stuff out the car.
19: The passenger of the vehicle then placed under arrest.
34: And David, tonight authorities say that passenger has been charged with shooting a deadly missile from a moving vehicle. David?
7: Following them for 10 miles. Gio Benitez tonight. Gio, thanks. Now to that terrifying video seen by millions, the grandfather attacked by a charging bison at Yellowstone. Well, tonight here, what that grandfather is now saying. Here's Trevor Ault.
35: Tonight,
36: the 65-year-old grandfather seen in these terrifying images viewed by millions, tossed into the air by a bison, is now breaking his silence about that heart-pounding encounter. Carl McDaniel tells CNN he and his 13-year-old grandson travel to Yellowstone National Park every year. On Friday, they saw that bison about 100 yards away. They stopped to take a photo of that massive animal.
37: They were plenty far away, in my opinion.
36: But the bison charged toward them. The grandfather telling CNN, quote, he could be to us in seconds, so I told my grandson to run in one direction, and I went the other to try and draw him away. After circling the tree, McDaniel was flung 8 feet in the air, landing on the ground unable to move. That bison, which can weigh up to 2,000 pounds, standing over him. He says, quote, he could have stomped on me. He could have gored me. He could have done almost anything to take my life, and he did not do so.
37: He was in a lot of pain, and he was trying to not move his leg.
36: That grandfather was rushed to the hospital, his leg broken in 4 places. He's now recovering from surgery and can stand, but he'll need physical therapy to heal.
0: David, that grandfather says the other campers jumped in immediately to help him. He's thankful this wasn't nearly as bad as it could have been, and also that his grandson wasn't hurt. David?
7: We're glad they're all okay. Trevor, thank you. Tonight, 24 hours after a suspect was arrested in a rented truck near Capitol Hill, police saying he was armed and allegedly saying he was going to the Supreme Court. Tonight, hear the very rare testimony on the Hill. 2 Supreme Court justices, Justice Amy Coney Barrett, and how she explained her bulletproof vest to her son. Here's Jay O'Brien.
1: 24 hours after Capitol Police say a man with a gun in a rented Ford Bronco was arrested after asking for directions to the Supreme Court.
2: Welcome both Justice Kagan and Justice Coney Barrett.
1: Tonight, Justices Amy Coney Barrett and Elena Kagan pleading for more security funding, saying they face an alarming rise in threats. Barrett describing how she explained her bulletproof vest to her 12-year-old son.
3: He wanted to know what it was and why I had it, and I didn't know how to respond because maybe I lack imagination, but I didn't expect that performing this service was going to put me in the position of explaining to my children what a bulletproof vest was and why I had to wear one.
1: And Barrett describing a swatting incident at her home just last month.
3: One of my teenage sons opened the door to go out with friends and saw in our street, it was full of police cars, who had responded to a false report of gunshots and raised voices in my home.
1: Last year, a man was sentenced to 8 years in prison for planning to assassinate Justice Brett Kavanaugh. Justice Kagan telling lawmakers she and her colleagues now live in a different world.
4: Right now, each of us has a detail of between 4 and 8 security people. They accompany us pretty much everywhere. So life has changed a great deal for all of us.
5: And David, you heard Justice Kagan there describing that alarming rise in threats. That man arrested just yesterday, allegedly asking directions to the Supreme Court. Police say they spotted a gun. Justice Kagan saying that threats against the court spiked 25% just last year. David.
7: Extraordinarily alarming. Jay O'Brien live on the Hill. Thanks, Jay. Now to that intestinal illness sweeping much of the country, thousands coming down with it. Well, tonight, the popular fast food chain voluntarily removing some items as a precaution. Here's Stephanie Ramos.
6: Tonight, Taco Bell saying they have voluntarily removed some ingredients at select locations as the foodborne parasite cyclosporiasis rapidly spreads across the U.S. The company stating public health officials have not confirmed a link to Taco Bell or any specific ingredient, supplier, restaurant, or retailer, adding they will closely monitor the situation. State health officials say there have been more than 600 new cases of cyclosporiasis in Michigan alone since yesterday. Health officials now pointing to lettuce as a possible source of the outbreak in that state.
9: We're continuing our traceback investigation on multiple produce items, including the lettuce.
6: The CDC confirming cases in 34 states. Today, warning that cases in Michigan, West Virginia, Kentucky, and Ohio seem to have a similar source. The parasite spread through contaminated food or water can cause severe digestive issues, including diarrhea. Symptoms usually begin about 1 week after becoming infected.
20: It was really bad. There were moments where I was literally just camped out in the bathroom and like, I don't care. I'm just going to lay on this floor.
6: David, the CDC is telling doctors to stay alert. Health officials say thoroughly washing your fruits and vegetables, even if they're labeled pre-washed, is an important step in preventing illness. David.
7: Good advice. Sounds awful. Stephanie Ramos tonight. Thanks, Steph. Tonight, news on slowing inflation in this country. The Bureau of Labor Statistics saying inflation slowed more than expected last month, falling from 4.2 to 3.5%. Energy prices, the biggest reason for the decrease. Food prices up 3% over last year. When we come back tonight, news on the actor from Jurassic Park tonight, what he was reportedly battling before his death. Also, the rescue here, the dramatic nighttime effort at sea. You'll see it just as a catamaran was going down. Also tonight, look at this, the close encounter with a grizzly bear on a steep and narrow path. The miracle on the Hudson pilot, Captain Sully Sullenberger, revealing his deeply personal health battle tonight, what he's saying right after the break. And then the World Cup showdown, that shocker late today. I'll be right back.
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21: The restaurant is flooded,
18: but we're here together.
37: I like that. I like that positivity.
22: Cousin.
37: I'm trying to be a positive teammate.
22: Yeah, not now.
23: I am selling the building.
21: There's a hole in the ceiling. Everyone who works here has a personality disorder.
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21: No! You ready?
25: Yeah!
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27: We all know the story of Pompeii, right? 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A story of survival. I'm going to trace real people through this disaster.
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7: Tonight, the dramatic nighttime rescue of a man on board a catamaran as it sinks off the coast of Hawaii. Officials say the vessel's steering malfunctioned while sailing from Oahu to Kauai. A rescuer dropping down from a helicopter there as the boat sinks below the water. That man lifted to safety in a basket. Tonight, the deeply personal announcement from the Miracle on the Hudson pilot, Captain Sully Sullenberger, revealing he's battling Alzheimer's. Nearly 17 years ago now, Captain Sully successfully landing that U.S. Airways jet on the Hudson after losing both engines during a bird strike, saving all 155 people on board. Tonight, at age 75, going public with his early diagnosis, he says, to help other families living in the shadow of this disease. When we come back tonight, with Jurassic Park actor Sam Neill was reportedly battling before his death, and then the stunner late today at the World Cup.
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3: We have plenty of time now that Bobby's out of the house.
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3: What does golf etiquette say about me jamming this club into your mouth?
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9: This is the moment dancers dream of. The culmination of every sacrifice. I want to see imagination and heart. You're stepping into the legacy of Dancing with the Stars.
11: Are you ready?
12: Is this hard to talk about?
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14: Seattle ground, about to take off. 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
14: Yeah.
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22: He's going upside down.
24: Holy
22: Can we cut the cameras?
14: This is probably like jail time for life, huh?
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7: To the index of other news tonight, a scare for hikers confronted by a grizzly bear in Anon Creek, Alaska. That bear approaching on a steep and narrow trail, the group struggling to climb out of its way. The bear finally running past them. Rangers had warned the hikers they might see bears. In fact, this one has been named Scuba Sue, apparently because she dives underwater to fish. Tonight, here's some new details after the death of Jurassic Park actor Sam Neill. Word on his health in his final days. Fellow New Zealand actor and co-star Rima Tiwiata reportedly saying Sam Neill was sick with pneumonia. The beloved 78-year-old actor died suddenly yesterday. His family said he was cancer-free in the end. When we come back tonight, that World Cup shocker late today in a moment here.
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35: We all know the story of Pompeii, right? 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
7: Finally tonight here, the World Cup shocker late today. And here's Rhiannon Alley tonight. Rhiannon?
17: David, this was a thrilling game to watch. Both teams pouring their heart and soul into this. But in the end, it was Spain defeating France 2-0 at AT&T Stadium in Texas. Spain scoring early in the game. The second half saw more French pressure, but Spain never panicked as they doubled their lead. And despite a flurry of French shots in the final minutes, they just could not break through. Spain advances to its second ever World Cup final. The last time they made it was 2010 when they won it all. Spain will face the winner of tomorrow's semifinal, Argentina or England. And watch parties across the country like this one in Brooklyn will be packed with people watching. David?
7: All right, Rhiannon Alley tonight. Rhiannon, thanks so much. Now all eyes on who wins tomorrow. And I'm David Muir. I'll see you right back here tomorrow night. Good night.
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17: I'm Stephanie Ramos in Anchorage, Alaska, flying with the National Guard and the U.S. Army. Wherever the story is, we'll take you there. 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
38: Good evening, everyone. I'm Mike Ajachi, in for Lindsay Davis. Thanks so much for streaming with us. Here are the headlines at this hour. The Department of Homeland Security has temporarily halted vehicle stops in the wake of two deadly ICE-involved shootings in Maine and Texas in just the last week. The 65-year-old grandfather, attacked by a bison and thrown 8 feet in the air in Yellowstone National Park, is speaking out about his harrowing experience and his recovery, saying the bison, quote, could have stomped on me, could have gored me, could have done almost anything to take my life, and he did not do so. And in World Cup news, Spain defeating France 2-0 today to move on to the final match. They'll play the winner of Argentina versus England a game that kicks off tomorrow at 3 p.m. Eastern time in Atlanta. And we begin with severe storms and life-threatening heat across the country tonight. Torrential rains up to 20 inches in the southwest triggered major flash flooding and forced harrowing water rescues. And hundreds of wildfires are burning in the U.S. and Canada, with many forced to flee in rapidly changing wind conditions. Chief Meteorologist Ginger Z leads us off with the rescues and the forecast.
1: The National Weather Service issuing its highest level of warning for life-threatening flash flooding for parts of Texas. In Texas Hill Country, some have already...
2: ABC News, I'm Dave Packer. President Trump today saying U.S. strikes in Iran will continue until he says it's enough. And the president declaring the U.S. is renewing its blockade in the Strait of Hormuz. ABC's Karen Travers.
9: That blockade had been lifted because of the deal that the U.S. and Iran signed last month. The president said, I gave them a chance, referring to Iran. But we have seen those continued strikes by Iran at commercial ships in the Strait of Hormuz. And now we've seen CENTCOM say that there have been another round of U.S. strikes aimed at degrading Iran's capabilities to attack commercial ships in the strait.
2: A rare appearance on Capitol Hill as Supreme Court Justices Amy Coney Barrett and Elena Kagan sat before a House Appropriations panel to explain why the court needs millions of dollars for increased security. Taco Bell pulling some ingredients at select restaurants as a precautionary measure amid an outbreak of a parasitic intestinal illness. This is ABC News.
1: Around a scorching summer heat dome that is baking most of the country. Minnesota, dealing with heat indices over 100 degrees and more than a dozen wildfires. Mandatory evacuations in Lake County for people near the campfire. The National Forest Service in Minnesota closing down access to the million-acre Boundary Waters Canoe Wilderness Area. Teams on canoes warning campers to get out as winds shifted.
38: And Ginger Z joins us now. Ginger, what's in the forecast?
14: Yes, Ike, unfortunately, more rain for Texas Hill Country, where some spots already had 10-plus inches today. An additional up to 20 inches is possible in the next 48 hours. That's why you've got so much color on the map that back there. Focused in on Uvalde, but anywhere really from Austin down I-35 corridor to San Antonio and to the west needs to be on the lookout in the next 2 days, because we're going to end up with these rounds of rain. It won't be all at once, but there will be potential for 2 to 3 inch per hour rainfall rates, and that adds up fast. So an additional 10 to even 20 inches is possible. Then I want to take you to the heat, because we have extreme heat warnings from Los Angeles to Minneapolis to Philadelphia. These are actual air temperatures. So well into the 90s, Detroit close to 100 tomorrow, Philadelphia 101. And here in New York City, we should see our second 100 degree of the season. Remember, it had been more than a decade before we hit the first one this summer. We stay in the 90s as we end this week and start the next weekend, Ike.
38: All right. Some hot days ahead. Ginger Z, thank you very much. Now to the major change after two deadly ICE-involved shootings in Maine and in Texas. The head of Homeland Security has ordered ICE agents to temporarily halt vehicle stops until they've received new training. ABC's Victor Akendo has the latest from Maine.
16: Tonight, new images of that deadly ICE shooting in Maine. The car slowly going in circles as agents chase it and finally stop it with their SUV, then pull the driver from the car. Those agents not wearing body cameras. It was the second time in a week that ICE killed a person who was not the target they were pursuing. And now DHS is ordering a pause for most vehicle stops. Sources tell ABC News ICE officers will get new training. Border czar Tom Homan says the pause will be short.
18: I wouldn't even call it bumping and rolling. I mean, this is going to be a short-term review. Mm-hmm. So ICE feels comfortable that their agents are safe, they're doing the right thing, and get back to, you know, doing what they do best.
16: But it comes as hundreds in Maine protested the killing of 26-year-old Johann Sebastian Guerrero from Colombia.
19: Yesterday morning, they executed Johann Sebastian Guerrero in the streets of Biddeford in front of his 3-year-old daughter.
16: Daniel Boucher says he watched Guerrero die and saw his heartbroken family.
20: How hard was all of this to watch?
22: It was very hard. And his girlfriend or his wife, I don't know, I thought it might have been his sister maybe, was across the street, hysterical.
16: An ICE spokesman says when law enforcement tried to make the stop, the vehicle attempted to flee the scene, and fearing for public safety, an officer discharged his weapon. Maine Senator Angus King says he was told Guerrero was never the target of their operation. DHS says he entered the country illegally, but was authorized to work here.
0: And this is a young father, you know. He is like any of the rest of us, and he was just on his way to work.
38: Our thanks to Victor Oquendo. Now to breaking developments in the U.S. war with Iran tonight and the battle for the control of the Strait of Hormuz. The U.S. launched multiple rounds of airstrikes on Iranian targets today and has reinstated the naval blockade. A day after threatening to charge ships to transit the strait, President Trump now says he's changed his mind. ABC's Mary Bruce reports from the White House.
4: Tonight, an abrupt reversal from President Trump, backing off his plans to charge a 20% protection fee for cargo passing through the Strait of Hormuz. Trump announced the plan just 24 hours ago.
5: We're going to guard it, and we're going to get paid for guarding it. A lot of money.
4: Trump contradicting what his own Secretary of State said just last month.
6: No country is allowed to charge tolls or fees on an international waterway.
4: And today, from the president, a full about face.
7: I don't think anybody should be able to charge a fee for the strait.
4: Trump changing his tune after oil prices soared and American Gulf allies called to complain.
7: Kings and emirs and all of the people that we all know and we all love. And they said, we'd love to do it a different way. We'd love to invest in the United States with billions and billions of dollars.
4: No details on any commitments. But tonight, one thing is clear. The Strait of Hormuz is closed. Iran firing on multiple cargo ships and on American allies in the region. CENTCOM saying U.S. forces are now bombarding Iran, quote, degrading Iranian capabilities used to attack commercial shipping in the strait.
38: Our thanks to Mary Bruce. After a three-year legal battle, E. Jean Carroll received her $5 million payment from a 2023 civil judgment against President Trump. This comes after a federal judge ordered the release of the funds after the Supreme Court declined to hear Trump's appeal of the verdict and judgment. A jury found Trump liable for sexually abusing her in a department store dressing room in Manhattan in 1996 and defaming her when she came forward in 2019. In total, Carroll received $5.62 million because of additional interest. The president insists he did nothing wrong. And two Supreme Court justices make a rare appearance on Capitol Hill. Justices Elena Kagan and Amy Coney Barrett testified before Congress to call for an increased security budget. One of them revealed how the threats she's received are impacting her family. ABC's Jay O'Brien has those details.
8: 24 hours after Capitol Police say a man with a gun in a rented Ford Bronco was arrested after asking for directions to the Supreme Court.
10: Welcome both Justice Kagan and Justice Coney Barrett.
8: Tonight, Justices Amy Coney Barrett and Elena Kagan pleading for more security funding, saying they face an alarming rise in threats. Barrett describing how she explained her bulletproof vest to her 12-year-old son.
11: He wanted to know what it was and why I had it, and I didn't know how to respond because maybe I lack imagination, but I didn't expect that performing this service was going to put me in the position of explaining to my children what a bulletproof vest was and why I had to wear one.
8: And Barrett describing a swatting incident at her home just last month.
11: One of my teenage sons opened the door to go out with friends and saw in our street, it was full of police cars, who had responded to a false report of gunshots and raised voices in my home.
8: Last year, a man was sentenced to 8 years in prison for planning to assassinate Justice Brett Kavanaugh. Justice Kagan telling lawmakers she and her colleagues now live in a different world.
12: Right now, each of us has a detail of between 4 and 8 security people. They accompany us pretty much everywhere. So life has changed a great deal for all of us.
38: Jay O'Brien joins us now from Washington. Jay, we've seen these threats rise in the last few years. What did the justices say about the notable increase?
24: Well, like you heard Justice Kagan there describing that alarming rise in threats. Remember that man arrested, for example, just yesterday after allegedly asking for directions to the Supreme Court. Police say they spotted a gun. Justice Kagan saying that threats against the court surged 25% last year and are on track to jump even higher this year, Ike.
38: All right, Jay O'Brien, thank you. At least one person has died following a boat fire in the San Francisco Bay this afternoon. A red alert was issued and several crews were sent to help rescue people at the scene between the Golden Gate Bridge and Alcatraz Island. The Coast Guard says that 19 people were on the boat, including 17 that were removed from the water so far. We'll bring you more details as they come. And the wife of an injured Ryanair passenger is speaking out after her husband was partially sucked out of a broken window on a flight from Greece to Germany. The 61-year-old man was partially pulled out of the plane and several passengers tried to pull him back in. His wife saying, quote, "I've never heard anything louder in my life. I turned toward him and saw that part of his body had already been pulled out through the window." She also says flight attendants did not assist as the chaos unfolded. An official told ABC News that the plane suffered an engine failure and that the window was broken when parts of the engine hit the plane. Fast food chain Taco Bell is removing some items from its menu as a precaution. It comes amid a nationwide parasitic outbreak with thousands of people infected in more than half the United States. ABC's Stephanie Ramos has the latest.
3: Tonight, Taco Bell saying they have voluntarily removed some ingredients at select locations as the foodborne parasite cyclosporiasis rapidly spreads across the U.S. The company stating public health officials have not confirmed a link to Taco Bell or any specific ingredient, supplier, restaurant, or retailer, adding they will closely monitor the situation. State health officials say there have been more than 600 new cases of cyclosporiasis in Michigan alone since yesterday. Health officials now pointing to lettuce as a possible source of the outbreak in that state.
13: We're continuing our traceback investigation on multiple produce items, including the lettuce.
3: The CDC confirming cases in 34 states. Today, warning that cases in Michigan, West Virginia, Kentucky, and Ohio seem to have a similar source. The parasite spread through contaminated food or water can cause severe digestive issues, including diarrhea. Symptoms usually begin about 1 week after becoming infected.
15: It was really bad. There were moments where I was literally just camped out in the bathroom. And like, I don't care, I'm just going to lay on this floor.
38: Stephanie Ramos reporting. Thank you. Coming up, a new report says inflation is down compared to last year. What it will mean for food and gas prices. Also ahead, a state just became the first to ban AI data centers. How long it'll last and whether other states could follow suit.
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38: Now to the economy and inflation. Prices are up 3.5% compared to a year ago, according to the latest Consumer Price Index released today, with a drop in gas prices in June leading to the largest one-month decrease in inflation in more than 6 years. This drop in price was bigger than economists had expected, but it does come with an asterisk. This report doesn't reflect the latest conflict with Iran over the Strait of Hormuz that's caused a spike in oil prices in the past week, and gas prices are still up nearly 27% compared to a year ago. To help us break down what the numbers mean for the economy, I'm joined now by Diane Swonk, the chief economist and managing director at accounting firm KPMG. Diane, thanks for being here again. So given those caveats on this report not showing the latest on the renewed conflict with Iran, what can we take away from this consumer price index on the ongoing battle against inflation?
0: It still is an ongoing battle. The good news is we did see that cooling, and it was more broad-based than just energy prices alone, although that did lead the declines. So we are going to see some unwinding of that in the weeks to come. But what's important is things like insurance costs for vehicles actually fell in price, and those have been coming off for some time now. That's after a major run-up during the pandemic. We saw no change in inflation after adjusting for taking out food and energy. But I think what's important is the level of prices for too many people are still too high, and we're going to see more of that inflation in the energy sector as we go forward. And so that's what's important, is that things like jet fuel costs have already gone back up, diesel fuel has gone back up. That shows up in every single thing that we ship out there, and it's already showing up at the grocery store as well.
38: You know, Diane, today's reports show that food prices, just as you were saying, increased 3% over the past year. So how are Americans navigating paying more for everyday items beyond gas? Any concerns or warning signs you're seeing for the economy on how people are spending their paychecks every month?
0: We're getting very worried about lower and middle income households are really feeling the squeeze of inflation. And some of it in grocery stores is everything from SNAP benefits being cut and children not getting meals to the actual, you know, GLP-1s and some people just not being as hungry as they once were. That's showing up as well. So it's hard to delineate, but we do know that the retailers we talk to, and I talk to a lot of retailers, even the big box discounters are seeing they're losing out on the discretionary spend and even people cutting back on their food purchases in order to make ends meet. More affluent households now trading down as well. We know that households that earn about $100,000 a year are now more frequenting big box discounters and off-price retailers to try to make their consumer dollar go much further.
38: Now, we saw President Trump threatening a 20% toll on cargo traffic through the Strait, but then pull that back today. So how could ongoing uncertainty around the war with Iran impact the global oil market and the economy by the time we get the latest inflation report next month?
0: That's really important. If that toll had gone through, that was worth 35 cents a gallon on gasoline. So we were quite alarmed when we saw that. Doing the quick calculation is 35 cents a gallon. So we're glad not to see that. And the toll, it's even more than the tolls that the Iranians are currently charging ships going through there. So that would have been very expensive and very costly, especially for the Gulf nations that are also having to rebuild now. So that would have not been good news for consumers. But the more important issue is, like you said, uncertainty. We've moved from a period where uncertainty was sort of an episodic thing. It would happen. And then, you know, like a storm, the damage is over, you do repairs and you can move on. What we're in now is a world where uncertainty is more endemic. It's constant.
38: All right. Economist Diane Swonk, thanks for your time tonight.
0: Thank you.
38: Coming up, New York's governor calls for a statewide halt in data center construction for the next year. We'll bring you what she told ABC News Live on why the pause is needed.
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3: New York Governor Kathy Hochul has issued an executive order enacting the country's first statewide moratorium on new data centers. The order pauses construction on the largest data centers for a year, while the state comes up with a new framework for the centers that have drawn backlash nationwide. Governor Hochul spoke earlier today with ABC News Live's Kira Phillips on why she thinks this pause is needed.
4: What has happened is the scale of projects. These companies have decided that they would sort of flood the zone. All over America, they're putting in more and more applications, you know, taxing local resources in terms of, you know, small towns in particular that have to go through the review process and not sure how much they can get in community benefits and how much power should they be using. And I said, why don't we step back and let the state take control here, where this moratorium, as you mentioned, first in the nation, simply says New York doesn't just want to be first. We want to be the first to get it right. And what that entails is ensuring that these companies, these huge hyperscalers, will make sure that they cover their own costs for power. Either bring your own power or pay a premium to use the grid, because I already have a shortage of power for the existing businesses and our hardworking New Yorkers who are paying through the nose in utility bills. I can't say they're going to be charged more because of the existence of these companies. They have to pay their fair share. Plus, I want the communities to benefit in significant ways with investments. And I want them also, these companies, to contribute to a larger fund that'll help us support grid reinvestment. So we're going to do it in a smart way, and we just need a little time to do it. So,
3: all right, for more on that announcement and other trending topics, we bring in ABC News contributor Mike Muse. So, always a pleasure to join you here.
5: We're back.
3: We are back. It's good to be back. All right, listen, you just heard Governor Hochul, right? We wanted to get your thoughts on this massive decision right now.
5: Yeah, what concerns me is how she ended. And she said, we just need more time. Time necessarily isn't on the government side. I keep saying this over and over, that government has to regulate at the speed that technology is innovating. And so the more that the government, from the state level in particular, so we're talking about state levels, need time to ideate, to figure out, to research, to do polling, to do data testing, to do climate testing, which I do support. But I think sometimes we have to maybe reimagine governance into where we can do that in concurrent while the innovation is building at the same time. And then how can they come together at the table to be good partners? Because because we have states' rights, separation of federal versus states, every state has different rules and regulations, in particular when it comes to power. Some states believe in renewable energies. Other states don't really necessarily believe in renewable energies, right? Some states are more pro-tech, less tech. So what is that? Why am I saying that? I'm saying that because these tech centers can now build their tech centers in the states that are more favorable regulations for them, which does one and two things. It builds jobs for those states. And, oh, by the way, those data centers in those local county municipalities are one of the biggest tax revenue generators for that county and for that town. So now that town and county is giving revenue while New York is doing research studies.
3: So you're just talking about some benefits, some risks right now
5: that
3: this could have. Tell me some more. What are some things that states could benefit from this decision? Or what are some things that can really hurt them?
5: Yeah, so I talked about like the ways and benefits when it comes to cost and revenue and the tax base. Now, there is a real concern, and the real concern is environmental when it comes to particularly the water. But this is when I say we need to operate on two parallel tracks. Currently, right now, there's two different types of technology that these data centers are currently using, which is closed circuit water circulation, right? So that keeps the water essentially in a loop, so it's not constantly drawing on from the natural resources from that. Not every data center is currently doing that. Some are using the evaporated water, which raises costs on the energy. So what you need to do is states to say, look, you want to come in. We love it that you're going to be such a tax revenue, but we want to mandate that you use a closed loop system. And then on second thought, we want to everyone to the standard, like Google is doing. So what Google is doing with their data centers is that they're using renewable energies, and renewable energy, solar, wind, in order to power the data center, so it's off of the grid system, right? So how do you enact that? But you have to have a governor

0: that believes in renewable energies and that renewable energies can be a benefit in order for that to happen. That's when I think the federal government needs to step in. We always have states versus federal, but in this instance, we could use the Commerce Clause that would allow the federal government to enact policies, particularly on the electric grid system. Now, the water, that's a whole other thing, because you and I both know water is much more of a local and city rights,
1: right.
0: And water rights have existed before since we had a federal government. That's a little much of a tall order, but we have to start reimagining that governance.
1: Right, right. All right, Mike Muse, you're always keeping us abreast of the most important information.
0: Listen, so important.
1: I appreciate you. Let's do this again soon, all right?
0: Soon, my man.
1: All right, Mike Muse, as always. That's our show for this hour. I'm Mike Ajachi. Stay tuned to ABC News Live for more context and analysis of the day's top stories. Thanks for streaming with us.

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4: 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When's the last time we dropped our things and went? Woke up somewhere that we both never been. Growing up doesn't mean
3: 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Good morning. How are you?
1: 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Putting the good
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27: Tonight on ABC News Live Prime, severe storms and life-threatening heat, putting more than 125 million Americans under extreme heat alerts. Dangerous flooding triggers dramatic water rescues. Drivers pulled from cars, structures collapsing.
28: I'm tracking life-threatening flash flooding in Texas Hill Country. Up to 20 inches of additional rain is yet to come in the next 48 hours. Plus, we've got that dangerous heat, extreme heat warnings from Los Angeles to Minneapolis and Philadelphia.
29: I'm Victor Okendo, reporting from Maine tonight after two deadly ICE-involved shootings. One here, the other in Texas. Now Homeland Security ordering ICE agents to temporarily suspend nearly all traffic stops.
27: The battle for control over the Strait of Hormuz yet again, as the U.S. launches new attacks and reinstates its blockade. President Trump's about-face, dropping his plan to charge ships passing through the strait. Africans lured to the front lines of the war in Ukraine. The claims tonight that Russia is coaxing men into battle, sparking questions.
30: From ABC News, I'm Dave Packer. Another day of strikes between the U.S. and Iran brings the return of a U.S. blockade in the Strait of Hormuz. President Trump reinstating the closure due to Iranian attacks in the Gulf. ABC's Christian Cordero.
31: Iran insists that it has control of the strait. The U.S. has been implementing this naval blockade to try to essentially choke Iran's economy. We've heard from experts, even just within the past several hours, they don't necessarily care about their people, is what a lot of our analysts have said. But to affect them economically by blocking the ports is a way to get the message through.
30: That 20% tax that President Trump yesterday said he wanted to impose on ships transiting the strait, he's now backed off that. One person is dead, two others missing in the San Francisco Bay, where a three-deck pontoon boat went under. Fire Chief Dean Crispin.
32: We are going to continue for hours to make sure that we find these two missing people, if possible.
30: He says there were 19 people on board. A day after an armed suspect was arrested near Capitol Hill, telling police he was going to the Supreme Court, two Supreme Court justices went across First Street to ask Congress for additional funding for security.
33: Justices Amy Coney Barrett and Elena Kagan pleading for more security funding, saying they face an alarming rise in threats. Justice Kagan telling lawmakers she and her colleagues now live in a different world.
34: Right now, each of us has a detail of between 4 and 8
0: security people. They accompany us pretty much everywhere. So life has changed a great deal for all of us.
27: Justice Kagan saying that threats against the court spiked 25% just last year.
1: ABC's Jay O'Brien. The Department of Homeland Security announcing a temporary pause in traffic stops for ICE agents after two people were shot and killed in 1 week. Border Czar Tom Holman.
2: I'm confident they're going to get back to their policy of vehicle stops, but they're doing, you know, what they believe is a necessary short-term pause just to look at it and make sure everything's good.
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1: Columnist E. Jean Carroll has received a $5 million civil judgment.
5: 3 years after a jury found Donald Trump liable for sexually abusing and defaming E. Jean Carroll, her lawyer on Tuesday confirmed she received more than $5.6 million from the president. Trump has long fought to challenge the jury's finding, including unsuccessfully asking the Supreme Court to intervene, but a judge last week ordered that the money be transferred to Carroll after Trump fully exhausted his appeals. Carroll is still owed an additional $83 million from Trump for a separate defamation judgment, though Trump continues to appeal that case. Peter Harlambous, ABC News, New York.
1: A New York City Legionnaires outbreak is now at 60 cases, but officials say numbers are slowing. A popular minivan is the subject of a safety investigation.
6: NHTSA has opened a new probe into the airbags on the Honda Odyssey. The agency says airbags can deploy while the vans are in motion, leading to injuries, and that this could affect more than 800,000 Odysseys made between 2010 and 2017. NHTSA says they're currently conducting a technical review.
1: ABC's Mike Dubusky. A sheriff's deputy in Michigan helped pull two boys to safety who were trapped in a house fire. The Oakland County Sheriff's Office says it happened last Friday. The deputy, first on the scene, grabbed a trash can, put it under a second-story window, and climbed up to reach the boys, aged 10 and 12. They were treated for smoke inhalation and released from the hospital. Dave Packer, ABC News.
7: Thank you very much. Now to the major change after two deadly ICE-involved shootings in Maine and in Texas. The head of Homeland Security has ordered ICE agents to temporarily halt vehicle stops until they've received new training. ABC's Victor Akendo has the latest from Maine.
8: Tonight, new images of that deadly ICE shooting in Maine. The car slowly going in circles as agents chase it and finally stop it with their SUV, then pull the driver from the car. Those agents not wearing body cameras. It was the second time in a week that ICE killed a person who was not the target they were pursuing. And now DHS is ordering a pause for most vehicle stops. Sources tell ABC News ICE officers will get new training. Border Czar Tom Homan says the pause will be short.
2: I wouldn't even call it bumping the road. I mean, this is going to be a short-term review. Mm-hmm. So ICE feels comfortable that their agents are safe, they're doing the right thing, and get back to, you know, doing what they do best.
8: But it comes as hundreds in Maine protested the killing of 26-year-old Johann Sebastian Guerrero from Colombia.
9: Yesterday morning, they executed Johann Sebastian Guerrero in the streets of Biddeford in front of his 3-year-old daughter.
8: Daniel Boucher says he watched Guerrero die and saw his heartbroken family.
10: How hard was all of this to watch?
11: It was very hard. And his girlfriend or his wife, I don't know, I thought it might have been his sister maybe, was across the street, hysterical.
8: An ICE spokesman says when law enforcement tried to make the stop, the vehicle attempted to flee the scene, and fearing for public safety, an officer discharged his weapon. Maine Senator Angus King says he was told Guerrero was never the target of their operation. DHS says he entered the country illegally, but was authorized to work here.
12: And this is a young father, you know. He is like any of the rest of us, and he was just on his way to work.
7: Victor Akendo joins me now from Maine. Victor, what's the latest we're learning about the officer involved in this shooting?
13: Ike, tonight we're learning that the officer involved in this deadly shooting was a law enforcement officer with the Department of Veteran Affairs since 2017. But according to multiple sources, he was new to ICE. Ike?
7: All right, Victor Akendo, thank you. Breaking developments in the U.S. war with Iran tonight and the battle for control of the Strait of Hormuz. The U.S. launched multiple rounds of airstrikes on Iranian targets today and has reinstated the naval blockade. A day after threatening to charge ships to transit the strait, President Trump now says he's changed his mind. ABC's Mary Bruce reports from the White House.
14: Tonight, an abrupt reversal from President Trump, backing off his plans to charge a 20% protection fee for cargo passing through the Strait of Hormuz. Trump announced the plan just 24 hours ago.
15: We're going to guard it. We're going to get paid for guarding it. A lot of money.
14: Trump contradicting what his own Secretary of State said just last month.
16: No country is allowed to charge tolls or fees on an international waterway.
14: And today, from the president, a full about face.
17: I don't think anybody should be able to charge a fee for the strait.
14: Trump changing his tune after oil prices soared and American Gulf allies called to complain.
17: Kings and emirs and all of the people that we all know and we all love. And they said, we'd love to do it a different way. We'd love to invest in the United States with billions and billions of dollars.
14: No details on any commitments. But tonight, one thing is clear. The Strait of Hormuz is closed. Iran firing on multiple cargo ships and on American allies in the region. CENTCOM saying U.S. forces are now bombarding Iran, quote, degrading Iranian capabilities used to attack commercial shipping in the strait.
7: And Mary Bruce joins us now. Mary, how are the markets and gas prices responding?
31: Yeah, well, Ike, we saw gas prices jump yesterday after the president announced these fees. But the bottom line here, economists say that until the Strait of Hormuz reopens and those ships start moving again, we probably aren't going to see gas prices coming down in any real way. Ike.
7: Mary Bruce, thank you. Meanwhile, the inflation rate dropped more than expected last month as gas prices fell in June, driven in part by the U.S. negotiating a ceasefire with Iran. Overall, prices rose 3.5% in June compared to a year ago. That's according to the latest consumer price index out today. That's down from 4.2% the prior month. The CDC gave an update on the outbreak of the parasitic intestinal illness cyclosporiasis today, now impacting 34 states with more than 1,600 confirmed cases. Health officials say it causes vomiting, diarrhea, and abdominal pain and expect cases to increase through the end of August. Though there's no confirmed link between the outbreak and the restaurant, Taco Bell announced today they've removed some ingredients at select restaurants as a precautionary measure. Taco Bell said in a statement that they are monitoring the situation and following guidance from health authorities. Let's get more details now with ABC's Dr. Darian Sutton. Dr. Sutton, thank you for joining me. So has the CDC confirmed a cause of this outbreak yet?
18: Not yet, but if you look to Michigan, because this is where the height of this outbreak is occurring, they're dealing with more than 50 times their annual typical rate of cyclosporiasis cases. They've found in their initial results that it might be linked to lettuce or salad greens. Now, important to note, they have not identified specific produce, a supplier or grower, or even specifically what stores might be associated with it, and they haven't yet ruled out other causes of cyclosporiasis. All in all, lettuce seems to be a high-risk option here, but no fruit is zero risk, so it's important, or vegetables, so it's important to make sure that you're taking caution with everything.
7: Now, you mentioned Michigan. There's been an increase of over 600 cases just in that state alone. So just how widespread is this outbreak?
18: Likely wider than what we're seeing now. This diagnosis is most often underreported and underdiagnosed. So the numbers that we are looking at is really much, very much the tip of the iceberg when you talk to public health officials who've dealt with these types of outbreaks in the past. A lot of this is, we know this comes from a contaminated produce from outside the United States. The warmer weather allows the parasite to survive during transport, and then that's what lands on our dinner table. So that's what's leading to this problem. In the past, in 2018, we've seen multiple different outbreaks happen at the same time. So although we might get an answer soon, it might not be the end of the story.
7: This is so much information coming out in such a quick amount of time.
18: Yes.
7: What should people do?
18: Understanding your risks. Number one, high-risk people are those who are over the age of 65, those who are immune compromised, for example, getting cancer, chemotherapy, or those who are pregnant, and then knowing the symptoms. If you're experiencing nausea, vomiting, diarrhea, or flu-like symptoms, especially in the summer during this outbreak, I'd be cautious to talk to a provider. The test is typically a stool test where we look for the parasite, and the treatment is typically antibiotics. This is very different from typical food poisoning, which is rapid often and usually goes away really quickly. This can take up to 2 weeks to start having symptoms after you've been exposed, which is a part of the reason why the investigation is so difficult, because many people just simply can't remember what they ate.
7: Right. Now, these symptoms, they sound scary and quite serious. So how serious really is this illness?
18: You know, for the average person who's otherwise healthy, I would personally say that your risk is relatively low. You might experience discomfort. Obviously, these symptoms are not comfortable at all. But we're seeing that nearly 10% of those who are diagnosed with this are getting admitted to the hospital. And you don't take that lightly. As an emergency physician, when I'm evaluating a patient, it must be profound dehydration that's leading to those hospital admissions as a consequence of these symptoms of nausea, vomiting, and diarrhea. So overall, important to understand your risk, but no reason to have alarm. Making sure that we're knowing what is the cause of this, the fruits, the vegetables, washing them, even bagged lettuce is a risk factor here. And then also, if you can, cook your food above 158 degrees Fahrenheit, that parasite can't survive.
7: All right, Dr. Darian Sutton with the information we need. Thank you very much. At least one person has died following a boat fire in the San Francisco Bay this afternoon. A red alert was issued and several crews were sent to help rescue people at the scene between the Golden Gate Bridge and Alcatraz Island. The Coast Guard says that 19 people were on the boat, including 17 that were removed from the water so far. We'll bring you more details as they come. Now to the bison attack caught on video at Yellowstone National Park. The grandfather, who was tossed high in the air in the attack, gave his perspective on those terrifying moments. ABC's Trevor Ault has more.
0: Tonight, the 65-year-old grandfather seen in these terrifying images viewed by millions, tossed into the air by a bison, is now breaking his silence about that heart-pounding encounter. Carl McDaniel tells CNN he and his 13-year-old grandson travel to Yellowstone National Park every year. On Friday, they saw that bison about 100 yards away. They stopped to take a photo of that massive animal.
19: They were plenty far away, in my opinion.
0: But the bison charged toward them. The grandfather telling CNN, quote, "He could be to us in seconds, so I told my grandson to run in one direction, and I went the other to try and draw him away." After circling the tree, McDaniel was flung 8 feet in the air, landing on the ground unable to move. That bison, which can weigh up to 2,000 pounds, standing over him. He says, quote, "He could have stomped on me. He could have gored me. He could have done almost anything to take my life. And he did not do so."
19: He was in a lot of pain and he was trying to not move his leg.
0: That grandfather was rushed to the hospital, his leg broken in 4 places. He's now recovering from surgery and can stand, but he'll need physical therapy to heal.
7: All right, our thanks to Trevor Ault. Now to the World Cup, where today we learned that Spain will be one of the finalists. Spain defeated France 2-0 in Dallas and now awaits the winner of tomorrow's match between Argentina and England. Rhiannon Alley joins us now with more. Rhiannon, France was a popular pick to win it all this year. How did Spain get this done?
20: Ike, I'm going to tell you how it happened, because this was more than a match. This was a masterclass by Spain. Two giants of the game in the semifinal of the World Cup semifinals there. Now, Spain came out early scoring in the 22nd minute with that penalty kick. The second half saw more French pressure, but Spain never panicked as they doubled their lead. And despite a flurry of French shots in the final minutes, they just could not break through. Spain advances to its second ever World Cup final. The last time they made it there was 2010 when they won it all. Spain will face the winner of tomorrow's semifinal. That is Argentina versus England. And you can bet watch parties all across the country are going to be packed, just like this one was here in Brooklyn. What a thrilling game to watch, Ike.
7: Thrilling game indeed. Rhiannon Alley, thanks a lot. Coming up, AI giant Anthropic is getting into education. The company's president and co-founder speaks to us exclusively about their new teaching tool. And Russia is turning its sights to another continent to get new soldiers in its war against Ukraine. Our Patrick Reville shows us how many of these men are lured with false promises of jobs or citizenship, only to be forced onto the front lines.
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34: We have plenty of time now that Bobby's out of the house.
35: Peggy, that's against golf etiquette.
34: What does golf etiquette say about me jamming this club into your mouth?
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7: Welcome back. AI giant Anthropic today announced a new teaching tool called Claude for Teachers. The new chatbot was designed with input from educators, and the company says it can help with everything from administrative work to tailoring lesson plans. Our Rebecca Jarvis spoke exclusively with Anthropic president and co-founder Daniela Amade about the making of the new product and why the company thinks it'll be a game changer for the education system. Amade also answers questions about Claude's code of ethics and why AI's energy use might decrease with time.
42: Tell us about this new tool and how teachers will be using it.
43: Today, we are launching Claude for Teachers. And this is a tool that allows teachers who are in the classroom with kids from kindergarten through age 12 to have free tailored access to Claude Pro. And this enables them to be able to really take specific curricula and tailor them to the needs of their specific classroom.
42: How have teachers there been using it?
43: One is really helping teachers on the administrative side. So helping them to fill out paperwork and forms and do a lot of the kind of back-end work that's needed just in the day-to-day of running a classroom. The second one is helping teachers develop curriculum. So it's tailored to the specific requirements of that state and region in their educational curriculum to really partner with teachers to help them develop tailored learning tools for their specific classroom.
42: You're also a mom. Is this something you would hope to see in your children's school someday?
43: I personally feel really, really excited for what it means. My son's going into kindergarten this year, and I'm really hopeful that his school will adopt, you know, Claude for Teachers to help tailor curriculum for him and for his classmates.
42: There are going to be parents who hear this and feel nervous because parents have watched their kids with smartphones and screen time and social media, and they've seen the unwanted, unintended consequences that they weren't really prepared for. This is in the hands of teachers now, but what do you say to the parents who are nervous that this new technology is going to repeat those same mistakes?
43: I completely understand and relate to this worry. And I think a key difference here is that Claude.ai remains for 18-year-old users and above only. So individual students below the age of 18 won't have access to the tool directly. And I think this isn't because we necessarily feel, you know, worried that this is, you know, a terrible thing to give to kids. But I think the reality is we just don't know enough about AI's impact on the developing brain for Anthropic to feel comfortable giving access to students directly.
42: We know that AI can hallucinate. It can make mistakes. If this chatbot were to make a mistake, if it were to give the wrong information or bad advice or reinforce bias, who would be accountable for that?
43: These models are not foolproof. They do make mistakes. And part of how we have worked with teachers in developing this technology and really listening to their questions and concerns is helping to, you know, spot when an AI might be, entering unknown territory. What are the signs to look for, and how can that teacher partner most effectively with the tool to make sure that it's being used well? I think the other, you know, most important kind of quality in terms of how we train the models is constitutional AI is a tool that we have used to really make the models be as aligned with human values as possible, which essentially makes the models have this system of ethics. It makes the models more honest, more helpful, and more harmless. And what we've seen over the course of years is that the model's ability to be, accurate in terms of, you know, responding to questions, the rate of like harmful responses has just dramatically declined. So we're really feeling very positive about the model's abilities to interact in a variety of different situations with the teachers to make sure that the answers that are being provided are accurate.
42: Is there a backstop, though? What resources would a teacher have if they weren't sure about a response?
43: So part of what I think is so powerful about these tools is that they're not designed to replace thinking. Teachers have a wealth of information about the curriculum that they're teaching, about the specific students that they are trying to impart that information to. The way I would look at this is Claude is almost like a great partner in helping the teachers sort through challenging topics or questions or understand part of the curriculum and how to teach that to their students in a way that works for them.
42: You also mentioned earlier the idea of ethics, that ethics are a part of the creation of this. Who sets those ethics? What are the guiding principles and North Stars in that ethics category?
43: So we've actually published what Claude's constitution looks like, and just the many different ideas and documents and people that have really contributed to creating this this framework for how we teach Claude this system of ethics. Some earlier versions of our constitution relied very heavily on a number of different founding documents, ranging from things like the UN Declaration of Human Rights. And so the idea here is that instead of just sort of telling the model, oh, you know, be nice. What does be nice mean, right? There's a huge body of information that humans have built over the course of centuries about how to behave in ways that are fair, that are kind, that are ethical, and that are responsible. And we incorporated those into how we actually train and reinforce the model's capabilities.
42: One of those things that keeps coming up, it comes up every time I talk about AI, people ask me about the energy consumption, the resource consumption. And while data centers have become more efficient over time because of the chips, there's just more demand for AI, which then increases the energy usage and increases the costs on the communities where they are centered. How far off are we from AI solving that problem, using less energy, the world finding alternatives to energy because of AI?
43: We don't know a specific timeline sort of for the future, but what I would say is with every generation of model, we have become dramatically more efficient at how well we use the chips. I think Anthropic has, you know, long been a proponent of doing more with less.
42: When we last spoke, I was very struck by your advice for students to study the humanities. What do you say to college graduates who are looking for work right now and the feedback that they're hearing? We're holding off on hiring because AI might be able to do a lot of these entry-level jobs.
43: I really think for young people coming out of college, I would continue to say that the qualities that we most look for at a place like Anthropic are an ability to communicate well, to relate to other people, to have empathy, to be flexible, right? Because these AI models are really changing the nature of work. So much of what we have seen from the research that we've done is models are still predominantly supplementing human labor. They're not replacing humans. They're changing how we do our work. But I think in a lot of ways, younger people, especially folks who like grew up natively using and understanding artificial intelligence, I actually believe in some ways can have an edge because they're really adaptable. They're curious. They've prioritized, I think, a lot of the time, the human to human skills that I think not only are not going to go away, but are going to be ascendant in the workplace in a world of artificial intelligence.
7: Our thanks to Rebecca Jarvis. Coming up, two Supreme Court justices testified before Congress over concerns for their family's safety. And President Trump signs a new executive order that will reduce the size of two national monuments.
0: TuneIn's How To, a brief look at all the special functions and things you might not know we have.
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0: ABC News, I'm Dave Packer. Another day of strikes between the U.S. and Iran brings the return of a U.S. blockade in the Strait of Hormuz. President Trump reinstating the closure due to Iranian attacks there in the Gulf. And the 20% tax that President Trump yesterday said he wanted to impose on ships transiting the strait, he's now backed off that. One person is dead, two others missing in the San Francisco Bay where a three-deck pontoon boat went under. Fire Chief Dean Crispin.
1: We are going to continue for hours to make sure that we find these two missing people if possible.
0: He says there were 19 people on board. A day after an armed suspect was arrested near Capitol Hill telling police he was going to the Supreme Court, Justices Amy Coney Barrett and Elena Kagan went to Congress pleading for additional funding for security. The Department of Homeland Security announcing a temporary pause on traffic stops after ICE agents shot and killed two people in 1 week at traffic stops. This is ABC News.
2: The family has launched its own independent investigation as Mississippi investigators are asking the public for help as they work to reconstruct Wells' final movements. The cause and manner of his death have not been released. And two Supreme Court justices made a rare appearance before Congress today to request additional security funds due to concerns for their family's safety. Justices Amy Coney Barrett and Elena Kagan testified about the court's request for an up to 10% increase in funding for next year. Barrett says she was the target of a swatting incident in May, and several federal judges have also received threatening anonymous deliveries. And Captain Chesley Sully Sullenberger, who famously landed a plane on the Hudson River in New York City in 2009, has revealed he's been diagnosed with early-stage Alzheimer's disease. The 75-year-old is one of several public figures who have shared their Alzheimer's diagnosis in recent months, including veteran New York City news anchor Bill Ritter. And Darlene Graham has been sworn in to finish the remainder of her late brother Lindsey Graham's term in the Senate, which runs through the end of this year. Lindsey Graham, a longtime Republican senator from South Carolina, died suddenly over the weekend at the age of 71. A special election will be held next month to choose a Republican nominee for the seat next Congress. Coming up, the surprising place where Russia is recruiting foot soldiers for its war with Ukraine. We cover the fallout. And a T-Rex fossil sells at an auction for a record price. We'll have those details.
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2: As the war in Ukraine rages on, Russia has turned overseas to find new fighters to make up its huge losses. African men have become a target, thousands recruited for Russia, many of them often offered false promises of civilian jobs or citizenship, and instead are forced into battle. Tonight, their grieving and angry families are calling for the recruitment to come to an end, and our Patrick Reeval reports in our latest Prime Focus.
10: It's another unexpected twist in the war in Ukraine. This is where Ukraine brings Russian troops captured on the battlefield.
11: Classic.
10: A former Soviet prison in its far west.
11: So we just arrived here. This is Ukraine's biggest prisoner of war camp for Russian POWs. You can see there are dozens of guys here being held in the exercise yard.
10: But not all of the prisoners here are Russian. Alongside them are dozens from other countries.
11: Where are you from?
12: Azerbaijan.
11: From Azerbaijan?
12: Iraq.
11: Iraq.
12: Tajikistan.
11: Tajikistan,
12: Sri Lanka.
11: Sri Lanka. Where are you from?
12: I'm from Egypt.
11: You're from Egypt?
12: Yes, sir.
11: How long have you been here?
12: 2 years.
11: 2 years?
12: Yes, sir.
11: What was it like on the front?
12: It was very bad. There is killing people, there is fire, there is bombs, there is everything there. It's very bad.
13: Russia, good, good, good. Putin, good, good, Russia.
10: This Nigerian man, Obiora Okechukwu, posts about his life on the front line. Thousands of men from Africa, the Middle East and Asia are being recruited to help Russia fight its war. As Moscow struggles to replace its catastrophic losses with Russian recruits, having suffered an estimated 1.4 million casualties. The Swiss-based non-profit Impact, which has obtained Russian recruitment lists, estimates around 4,000 Africans have joined.
6: Or shall we come, or shall we go?
10: Lured by the promise of money and sometimes citizenship. But for many of the Africans recruited, it's not what they expected.
8: We are here holding weapons and fighting with Ukrainians. We are Kenyans, Ugandans, Nigerians. Many people here, they are regretting why they came here. Because there is a very high opportunity of death.
10: Many are brought under false pretenses. Some tricked into believing they were coming for a civilian job, only to find themselves pressed into the army.
9: Most of them are targeted by a deception system, and they are abused by the Russian strategy.
10: Once at the front line, Russian forces are often accused of using African troops as cannon fodder.
14: О, глянь, сколько одноразочек. Еще и поют. Радостные. Ничего, сейчас на залив пойдут. По-другому запоют.
10: This video, posted by the Ukrainian embassy in Botswana, appears to show a group of African men in Russian military uniforms singing in the snow in Ukraine. According to Impact, hundreds of Russian foreign recruits have been killed. More than 3,000 miles away from Ukraine, Mukunga village in western Kenya is holding a funeral service. Singing and dancing, part of a traditional ceremony praying to ease the spirit of Oscar Hagola Mutoka, a former soldier from an elite Kenyan airborne unit. Last year, the 39-year-old travelled to Russia.
15: We were hoping we were going to give my brother a normal burial. We were hoping we were going to bring Oscar back home. But it never happened.
10: For months, Oscar's family say the Russian government wouldn't tell them if he was dead or alive. Finally, they learned he'd been killed in Ukraine last August. But there's no body to bury.
15: Oscar, my brother. Say hi to Mom. I still love you even in death.
10: The family has been unable to return Oscar's remains, told they must pay to repatriate him, which they can't afford.
16: Oscar's here.
10: Oscar's sister, Sherry, says he was recruited by a Kenyan employment agency, accused of sending dozens of Kenyans to fight for Russia. He told her he believed he was going to work for a packing company.
16: If I knew I was coming to join the military, I wouldn't have come. That was his last word. And that was a distress call. Because at that point, they had taken away their phones. He didn't have his phone.
10: She says he was promised a salary of $2,000 a month, plus a signing bonus of $20,000. The father of five had been struggling to find a job in Kenya.
16: He got a call from a colleague, and he asked him if he had gotten a job and invited him to go to the agent's office so that he could get a job. And basically, the process didn't take more than 1 week. It was less than a week and everything was ready and Oscar left.
10: The recruitment is often carried out by a network of private African and Russian companies that post ads online. Researchers from Impact say this message is from a Russian recruiter. In it, the man, calling himself Boris, offers Russian army contracts, including for non-combat roles. Russia's government has denied it's involved in recruiting Africans and that any that volunteer join legally. But Oscar's father says the recruitment shows something obvious.
17: The Russians, they are desperate. They're weaklings. Why can they take an African to war? A war that is not associated with Africans.
10: Recently, some African countries, including Kenya, South Africa and Ghana, have spoken out against the recruitment of their citizens. In Kenya, over 100 families of men missing in Ukraine are demanding the government do more to return them.
17: It's a terrible one because we are no longer in the colonial era. Before, We were colonized, and the colonizers were taking our people to war, but not now. Now we are independent.
10: Ukrainian authorities estimate Russia has recruited as many as 24,000 foreigners. The dozens of foreign prisoners held at the camp in Ukraine are now trapped in limbo. Ukraine says the men's governments and Russia for now have mostly shown little interest in returning them. For Oskar's family, it's already too late. They hope at least his body might be returned to them.
16: So what I'll appeal to the government, it's stop Russian recruitment and bring our brothers home, whether dead or alive.
2: Patrick Reeval, thank you. Coming up, the dramatic ending to last night's MLB Home Run Derby in Philadelphia and my conversation with global pop star Jason Derulo about his new music and his evolution as an artist.
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2: United Airlines is giving passengers the option to keep the middle seat open. President Trump is reducing the sizes of two national monuments, and someone just paid tens of millions of dollars for a T-Rex fossil. These stories and more in tonight's rundown. President Trump signed proclamation scaling back the size of two national monuments in Utah. The executive order shrinks the Grand Staircase Escalante and Bears Ayers national monuments by around 90% each. Trump did something similar during his first term, drastically scaling back the two national monuments in Utah in 2021. But former President Joe Biden restored them to their previous size. Trump said that this action was very desperately needed, claiming that fairness has now been brought back to the people of Utah. United Airlines announced a new economy section on select flights with the middle seat blocked off, but it'll cost you extra. Passengers in the aisle or window seat will be able to enjoy extra elbow room with the middle seat occupied by a fixed tray table. The new Economy Plus offering will be available starting later this year. A NASA astronaut blasted off from a launch site in Kazakhstan Tuesday, along with two Russian cosmonauts, as part of a mission to the International Space Station. Once aboard the station, they'll join up with the members of Expedition 74 crew, three NASA astronauts, one European Space Agency astronaut, and three cosmonauts who have been on the station conducting scientific experiments. St. Louis Cardinals outfielder Jordan Walker staged a dramatic finish at the Home Run Derby last night, hitting six consecutive home runs in the final to stun the Philly crowd. Walker hit 12 home runs in the final to Kyle Schwarber's 11 and won it with a 407-foot blast to left field, becoming the first player in Cardinals franchise history to take the Derby crown. Walker says he hopes this inspires more young black athletes to follow in his footsteps. A 67-million-year-old T-Rex skeleton named Gus sold for more than $50 million at an auction. Sotheby's says Gus is now the world's most valuable dinosaur, breaking the previous record set by a stegosaurus skeleton called Apex, which was sold for more than $44 million. It's also one of the most complete T-Rex skeletons ever discovered, spanning around 38 feet long and standing just under 13 feet tall. And The Mandalorian is getting its own animated Lego special on Disney Plus. The new animated galactic adventure celebrates the stories and characters from all three seasons of The Mandalorian series. Lucasfilms share the special's teaser poster, unveiling a first look at Din Djarin and Baby Grogu's very first meeting. The new Mandalorian adventure comes to Disney Plus on September 2nd. And we should mention, Disney is the parent company of ABC News. He's the force behind some of the biggest hits of the last two decades. Jason Derulo is known for his pop music prowess, crafting memorable beats and delivering catchy hooks. And now, he's embarking on a new chapter of his career with a two-part EP he says takes listeners back to his roots and then into the future. I had a chance to talk to Jason about his new music and his path to success in our latest edition of The Playlist. Take a look.

0: You know the name. Jason Derulo. The pop superstar behind hits like What You Say. Talk Dirty.
1: Talk Dirty to Me.
0: And Savage Love, which reached number one in 16 countries. But I still want that. It's Savage Love. Jason Derulo has more than 250 million singles sold worldwide, 36 million monthly listeners on Spotify, and is one of the most streamed male pop artists of his generation. Now, Derulo is setting off on a brand new journey in his career. 17 years in as a recording artist, he says his new EP, The Last Dance Part 1, is the end of an era.
2: I've noticed the way that I dress is different, the way that I speak is different. The people that I'm hanging around is different. And as I grow up as a man, I want the music to do the same.
0: The first single, Sexy For Me, is a huge confidence-boosting anthem that blends pop, dance, and global influences. You too sexy for me.
2: I wanted to make a song that you can throw on in the morning before you go into work, or throw on before you go into

0: entities?
1: I definitely take it as two separate entities. The first part is kind of like the celebration of where I've been, and then the next part is the rebirth.
0: The Florida native has long pulled inspiration from a wide variety of musical styles, thanks to his diverse musical past, including 5 albums and 2 songs that hit number 1 on Billboard's Hot 100 chart.
1: I started as a songwriter at 8 years old, and then got my first writing placement at 16. So I was, you know, wearing different hats for different people, you know, for years. And I feel like that made me, you know, just more diverse. I was raised on all kinds of music. I mean, I come from a Haitian family, but I went to school for classical music and jazz music. My favorite kind of music is 80s, but I'm an island boy at the end of the day. So you mix those worlds together and you have an individual.
0: One thing we shouldn't expect to change, that incredible work ethic that Derulo is known for throughout the industry. What still excites you when you get into the studio when you're making new music?
1: It's my favorite thing to do in the world, still to this point. Being on this promo run, you know, it's great. I get to you know, share my music. But my favorite thing on planet Earth is to shut the world out, be in a room, start playing a beat, and start freestyling. You know, what I do is I'll freestyle a verse. I'll freestyle 20 different versions of a verse, 20 different versions of a pre-hook, 20 different versions of a chorus. And then based on a title, I will then pick the best verse, pick the best pre, pick the best chorus, and then I decode the whole thing. Mm. You know, so it's like a game, you know, and every single time you don't know what you're going to get. But it's like the driving force in my life every single time.
0: We brought Derulo into our studio to dissect some of his most famous music videos, including Savage Love, which was filmed as a COVID-era performance from home exclusively for Good Morning America, before it went on to receive more than 200 million views on YouTube.
1: I think I was one of the few people that had production still going on during COVID, because I had all of this stuff at my house. And ironically, I had just put all of these cameras, all of these lights at my house, like just before COVID. It's almost like I knew that it was about to happen.
2: Right.
1: Some may say that I did know.
0: Another Derulo hit with more than 1 billion Spotify streams, the colorful collab with Nicki Minaj.
3: Which song are we listening to?
1: Oh, this is Swala.
3: Swala.
1: The choreography, I wanted to have some island vibes.
3: Okay, I feel it.
1: In it, you know what I'm saying?
3: Okay, I feel it. Okay.
0: But it's not just music videos drawing the world's attention. Jason has amassed more than 153 million followers and subscribers across just Instagram, TikTok, and YouTube.
1: With all the time that I had on my hands, I told myself that I was going to post 6 times a day. And in posting 6 times a day, I was going to figure out the audience and figure out how to social media. So it was an experiment that ended up going well. And slowly I started to notice that the more authentic that I was, the more that I was myself again, the more that people started to join the party.
0: That authenticity is important to Derulo, and he recalls one moment early in his career, opening for Lady Gaga and watching her take the stage every night.
1: Watching Gaga night after night and her showing her individuality and her people embracing her difference, I think was really, really powerful for me to watch. And there's nobody like you, there's nobody like me, and there's nobody like whoever you are watching at home. And I think that's our superpower. It's our superpower to be an individual. And when I learned that I could be myself, and that was my greatest gift, was when things really started to turn up for me.
0: Derulo hitting the stage for the Last Dance World Tour, with dates scheduled through next summer.
3: Now, for a young person watching this right now who may want to sing, write, dance, or create something of their own, what's one piece of advice that you would give to them?
1: Make sure that it's your passion. Make sure that it is what you love, because life is short. And I feel like you should be doing whatever it is that you love the most. Choose something that you're obsessed with, that you don't mind spending all day doing, that you don't mind staying up late at night doing, because automatically you'll become successful.

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1: Our thanks to Jason Derulo. That's our show for this hour. I'm Mike Ajachi. 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
1: Welcome back to ABC News Live. First, it's time for some secret savings with our friend GMA Lifestyle contributor, Lori Bergamotto. Lori loves a good deal, and all you have to do to take advantage of these that she found is scan that QR code in the bottom left corner of your screen. So, Lori, what are we shopping for today?
2: So, this is something that I am shopping for today. If you like to spend some time outdoors, and I know you do, it's hard because you want to wear jewelry, but you're not going to wear your fine jewelry into the ocean, right? But
1: then, listen, I don't wear fine jewelry anywhere because I lose it everywhere I go.
2: Well, that's
1: Danielle's
2: one.
1: Danielle's nodding right now. No, our floor manager.
2: That's one reason. Another reason is you don't want to ruin it, right? Or lose it in the ocean. But then if you wear costume jewelry, you risk, do you know what you risk?
1: What do I risk?
2: Turning your skin green.
1: Because
2: I know, because that's what happens. So a lot of times when it hits water or lotion, it reacts, turns your skin green,
1: yes.
2: It tarnishes the jewelry, and then you're like, okay, I guess
1: thanks.
2: I don't have this anymore. So this is why we're all obsessed.
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5: And so much more. 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
2: It's going to be.
1: It's not going to break the bank.
2: Exactly. But it is high quality costume jewelry. It's so pretty. I have the link.
1: That's the one I just picked up. I love this.
2: The matching necklace there. There's earrings. I have a ton of Hay Harper jewelry and I love it. I always get compliments on it. And really, the greatest thing I can tell you, I mean, I've already said so many great things about it, but now savings start here at 25%.
1: Ooh.
2: So this is the sort of thing you want to stock up for because, of course, you can wear it all year round. But in the summertime, that's when it really shines.
1: And if you lose jewelry like me, you don't have to feel terrible about it.
2: Exactly. Now, it's humid out there. We've had a lot of heat and we've had a lot of rain in July. So it's really important that you have a good umbrella. These from Repel are amazing, Diane. They have 100,000 positive reviews. They withstand gusts of wind up to 85 miles per hour, which
1: I
2: hope you're not in 85 miles. Okay, but can I show you the greatest thing?
1: Oh, no, that's okay. I knocked over the jewelry and it's fine.
2: It won't tarnish.
1: Exactly.
2: But now, wait. Leave it open. I want to show you. Now press the button again.
1: Over. Wait, ready?
2: Yeah, go. There you go. And that's how you can close it. It's hassle-free coverage, easy travel. Then you push it down. You can save more than 50% from Repel. One more time.
1: I can do this all day.
2: There you go. That's why I wanted to show you. So it's a great thing to keep in your
1: bag.
2: That
1: is awesome.
2: I know. Lots of good savings today.
1: Okay, very cool. Lori, I want to play with this all day. Lori, thank you. And to shop these products and more, we won't give you the ones I knocked on the floor, I promise. Just scan that QR code in the bottom left corner of your screen and join us same time tomorrow for even more secret savings. The news never stops and neither do we. We'll be right back.

0: Good evening, everyone. I'm Mike Ajachi, in for Lindsay Davis. Thanks so much for streaming with us. Here are the headlines at this hour. The Department of Homeland Security has temporarily halted vehicle stops in the wake of two deadly ICE-involved shootings in Maine and Texas in just the last week. The 65-year-old grandfather, attacked by a bison and thrown 8 feet in the air in Yellowstone National Park, is speaking out about his harrowing experience and his recovery, saying the bison, quote, could have stomped on me, could have gored me, could have done almost anything to take my life, and he did not do so. And in World Cup news, Spain defeating France 2-0 today to move on to the final match. They'll play the winner of Argentina versus England, a game that kicks off tomorrow at 3 p.m. Eastern time in Atlanta. And we begin with severe storms and life-threatening heat across the country tonight. Torrential rains up to 20 inches in the southwest triggered major flash flooding and forced harrowing.
1: From ABC News, I'm Dave Packer. A day after an armed suspect was arrested near Capitol Hill, telling police he was going to the Supreme Court, two Supreme Court justices asking Congress for additional funding to keep them safe. ABC's Jay O'Brien has more from Washington.
2: Justices Amy Coney Barrett and Elena Kagan pleading for more security funding, saying they face an alarming rise in threats. Barrett describing a swatting incident at her home just last month.
3: One of my teenage sons opened the door to go out with friends and saw in our street, it was full of police cars who had responded to a false report of gunshots and raised voices in my home.
2: Last year, a man was sentenced to 8 years in prison for planning to assassinate Justice Brett Kavanaugh.
1: President Trump making an about-face after saying the U.S. would charge ships to sail through the Strait of Hormuz. ABC's Mary Bruce reports.
4: President Trump announced the plan.
5: We're going to guard it. We're going to get paid for guarding it. A lot of money.
4: Trump contradicting what his own Secretary of State said just last month.
6: No country is allowed to charge tolls or fees on an international waterway.
4: A full about-face.
7: I don't think anybody should be able to charge a fee for the Strait.
4: Trump changing his tune after oil prices soared and American Gulf allies called to complain.
1: A pause in ICE traffic stops as President Trump's border czar Tom Homan Tuesday defended the training of ICE officers following the fatal shooting of a 26-year-old Colombian man as he drove to work in Maine Monday.
8: I don't know the specifics of these agents that are involved, but it's under investigation, and we'll find out how the investigation lands.
1: It was the second such shooting in a week, coming after another fatal shooting during a traffic stop in Houston. An investigation being launched into a pontoon boat that capsized on the San Francisco Bay Tuesday, leaving one person dead and launching a search for two missing people. 19 people were said to be on board when it went down. You're listening to ABC News.
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1: One bill moving through Congress would make daylight saving permanent.
11: By a vote of 308 to 117, the House passed a bipartisan bill to make daylight savings time permanent nationwide. The bill, entitled the Sunshine Protection Act of 2025, has the support of President Trump and would end the twice-yearly changing of the clocks while allowing states to opt out. The legislation now heads to the Senate, where it faces an uncertain future. In 2022, the Senate passed a similar version, but it wasn't taken up by the House. Peter Haralambos, ABC News.
1: A tropical depression has formed off the Pacific coast of Mexico and could become a hurricane this week. No watches or warnings are in effect. Minnesota is the latest state to battle life-threatening wildfires.
12: A scorching summer heat dome baking most of the country. Minnesota dealing with heat indices over 100 degrees and more than a dozen wildfires. mandatory evacuations in Lake County for people near the campfire, the National Forest Service in Minnesota closing down access to the million-acre Boundary Waters Canoe Wilderness Area, teams on canoes warning campers to get out as winds shifted.
1: ABC News Chief Meteorologist Ginger Z. Tom Cruise, Robbie Williams, and streamer iShowSpeed are set to take part in the FIFA World Cup closing ceremony ahead of Sunday's final. FIFA says fans will have an active role in the ceremony that aims to celebrate 48 teams across 16 host cities. The final is Sunday. Dave Packer, ABC News.
13: Tried to make the stop, the vehicle attempted to flee the scene, and fearing for public safety, an officer discharged his weapon. Maine Senator Angus King says he was told Guerrero was never the target of their operation. DHS says he entered the country illegally, but was authorized to work here.
14: And this is a young father, yeah. You know, he is like any of the rest of us, and he was just on his way to work.
0: Our thanks to Victor Okendo. Now to breaking developments in the U.S. war with Iran tonight and the battle for the control of the Strait of Hormuz. The U.S. launched multiple rounds of airstrikes on Iranian targets today and has reinstated the naval blockade. A day after threatening to charge ships to transit the strait, President Trump now says he's changed his mind. ABC's Mary Bruce reports from the White House.
4: Tonight, an abrupt reversal from President Trump, backing off his plans to charge a 20% protection fee for cargo passing through the Strait of Hormuz. Trump announced the plan just 24 hours ago.
5: We're going to guard it. We're going to get paid for guarding it. A lot of money.
4: Trump contradicting what his own Secretary of State said just last month.
6: No country is allowed to charge tolls or fees on an international waterway.
4: And today, from the president, a full about face.
7: I don't think anybody should be able to charge a fee for the strait.
4: Trump changing his tune after oil prices soared and American Gulf allies called to complain.
7: Kings and emirs and all of the people that we all know and we all love. And they said, we'd love to do it a different way. We'd love to invest in the United States with billions and billions of dollars.
4: No details on any commitments. But tonight, one thing is clear. The Strait of Hormuz is closed. Iran firing on multiple cargo ships and on American allies in the region. CENTCOM saying U.S. forces are now bombarding Iran, quote, degrading Iranian capabilities used to attack commercial shipping in the strait.
0: Our thanks to Mary Bruce. After a three-year legal battle, E. Jean Carroll received her $5 million payment from a 2023 civil judgment against President Trump. This comes after a federal judge ordered the release of the funds after the Supreme Court declined to hear Trump's appeal of the verdict and judgment. A jury found Trump liable for sexually abusing her in a department store dressing room in Manhattan in 1996 and defaming her when she came forward in 2019. In total, Carroll received $5.62 million because of additional interest. The president insists he did nothing wrong. And two Supreme Court justices make a rare appearance on Capitol Hill. Justices Elena Kagan and Amy Coney Barrett testified before Congress to call for an increased security budget. One of them revealed how the threats she's received are impacting her family. ABC's Jay O'Brien has those details.
2: 24 hours after Capitol Police say a man with a gun in a rented Ford Bronco was arrested after asking for directions to the Supreme Court.
15: Welcome both Justice Kagan and Justice Coney Barrett.
2: Tonight, Justices Amy Coney Barrett and Elena Kagan pleading for more security funding, saying they face an alarming rise in threats. Barrett describing how she explained her bulletproof vest to her 12-year-old son.
3: He wanted to know what it was and why I had it, and I didn't know how to respond because maybe I lack imagination, but I didn't expect that performing this service was going to put me in the position of explaining to my children what a bulletproof vest was and why I had to wear one.
2: And Barrett describing a swatting incident at her home just last month.
3: One of my teenage sons opened the door to go out with friends and saw in our street, it was full of police cars, who had responded to a false report of gunshots and raised voices in my home.
2: Last year, a man was sentenced to 8 years in prison for planning to assassinate Justice Brett Kavanaugh. Justice Kagan telling lawmakers she and her colleagues now live in a different world.
16: Right now, each of us has a detail of between 4 and 8 security people. They accompany us pretty much everywhere. So life has changed a great deal for all of us.
0: Jay O'Brien joins us now from Washington. Jay, we've seen these threats rise in the last few years. What did the justices say about the notable increase?
17: Well, like you heard Justice Kagan there describing that alarming rise in threats. Remember, that man arrested, for example, just yesterday after allegedly asking for directions to the Supreme Court. Police say they spotted a gun. Justice Kagan saying that threats against the court surged 25% last year and are on track to jump even higher this year, Ike.
0: All right, Jay O'Brien, thank you. At least one person has died following a boat fire in the San Francisco Bay this afternoon. A red alert was issued and several crews were sent to help rescue people at the scene between the Golden Gate Bridge and Alcatraz Island. The Coast Guard says that 19 people were on the boat, including 17 that were removed from the water so far. We'll bring you more details as they come. And the wife of an injured Ryanair passenger is speaking out after her husband was partially sucked out of a broken window on a flight from Greece to Germany. The 61-year-old man was partially pulled out of the plane and several passengers tried to pull him back in. His wife saying, quote, "I've never heard anything louder in my life. I turned toward him and saw that part of his body had already been pulled out through the window." She also says flight attendants did not assist as the chaos unfolded. An official told ABC News that the plane suffered an engine failure and that the window was broken when parts of the engine hit the plane. Fast food chain Taco Bell is removing some items from its menu as a precaution. It comes amid a nationwide parasitic outbreak with thousands of people infected in more than half the United States. ABC's Stephanie Ramos has the latest.
4: Tonight, Taco Bell saying they have voluntarily removed some ingredients at select locations as the foodborne parasite cyclosporiasis rapidly spreads across the U.S. The company stating public health officials have not confirmed a link to Taco Bell or any specific ingredient, supplier, restaurant, or retailer, adding they will closely monitor the situation. State health officials say there have been more than 600 new cases of cyclosporiasis in Michigan alone since yesterday. Health officials now pointing to lettuce as a possible source of the outbreak in that state.
18: We're continuing our traceback investigation on multiple produce items, including the lettuce.
4: The CDC confirming cases in 34 states. Today, warning that cases in Michigan, West Virginia, Kentucky, and Ohio seem to have a similar source. The parasite spread through contaminated food or water can cause severe digestive issues, including diarrhea. Symptoms usually begin about 1 week after becoming infected.
19: It was really bad. There were moments where I was literally just camped out in the bathroom and like, I don't care. I'm just going to lay on this floor.
0: Stephanie Ramos reporting. Thank you. Coming up, a new report says inflation is down compared to last year. What it will mean for food and gas prices. Also ahead, a state just became the first to ban AI data centers. How long it'll last and whether other states could follow suit.
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0: Now to the economy and inflation. Prices are up 3.5% compared to a year ago, according to the latest Consumer Price Index released today, with a drop in gas prices in June leading to the largest one-month decrease in inflation in more than 6 years. This drop in price was bigger than economists had expected, but it does come with an asterisk. This report doesn't reflect the latest conflict with Iran over the Strait of Hormuz that's caused a spike in oil prices in the past week, and gas prices are still up nearly 27% compared to a year ago. To help us break down what the numbers mean for the economy, I'm joined now by Diane Swonk, the chief economist and managing director at accounting firm KPMG. Diane, thanks for being here again. So given those caveats on this report not showing the latest on the renewed conflict with Iran, what can we take away from this consumer price index on the ongoing battle against inflation?
11: It still is an ongoing battle. The good news is we did see that cooling, and it was more broad-based than just energy prices alone, although that did lead the declines. So we are going to see some unwinding of that in the weeks to come. But what's important is things like insurance costs for vehicles actually fell in price, and those have been coming off for some time now. That's after a major run-up during the pandemic. We saw no change in inflation after adjusting for taking out food and energy. But I think what's important is the level of prices for too many people are still too high, and we're going to see more of that inflation in the energy sector as we go forward. And so that's what's important, is that things like jet fuel costs have already gone back up. Diesel fuel has gone back up. That shows up in every single thing that we ship out there, and it's already showing up at the grocery store as well.
0: You know, Diane, today's report showed that food prices, just as you were saying, increased 3% over the past year. So how are Americans navigating paying more for everyday items beyond gas? Any concerns or warning signs you're seeing for the economy on how people are spending their paychecks every month?
11: We're getting very worried about lower and middle income households are really feeling the squeeze of inflation. And some of it in grocery stores is everything from SNAP benefits being cut and children not getting meals to the actual, you know, GLP-1s and some people just not being as hungry as they once were. That's showing up as well. So it's hard to delineate, but we do know that the retailers we talk to, and I talk to a lot of retailers, even the big box discounters are seeing they're losing out on the discretionary spend and even people cutting back on their food purchases in order to make ends meet. More affluent households now trading down as well. We know that households that earn about $100,000 a year are now more frequenting big box discounters and off-price retailers to try to make their consumer dollar go much further.
0: Now, we saw President Trump threatening a 20% toll on cargo traffic through the Strait, but then pull that back today. So how could ongoing uncertainty around the war with Iran impact the global oil market and the economy by the time we get the latest inflation report next month?
11: That's really important. If that toll had gone through, that was worth 35 cents a gallon on gasoline. So we were quite alarmed when we saw that. Doing the quick calculation is 35 cents a gallon. So we're glad not to see that. And the toll, it's even more than the tolls that the Iranians are currently charging ships going through there. So that would have been very expensive and very costly, especially for the Gulf nations that are also having to rebuild now. So that would have not been good news for consumers. But the more important issue is, like you said, uncertainty. We've moved from a period where uncertainty was sort of an episodic thing. It would happen and then, you know, like a storm, the damage is over, you do your repairs and you can move on. What we're in now is a world where uncertainty is more endemic. It's constant.
0: All right. Economist Diane Swonk, thanks for your time tonight.
11: Thank you.
0: Coming up, New York's governor calls for a statewide halt in data center construction for the next year. We'll bring you what she told ABC News Live on why the pause is needed.
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0: New York Governor Kathy Hochul has issued an executive order enacting the country's first statewide moratorium on new data centers. The order pauses construction on the largest data centers for a year, while the state comes up with a new framework for the centers that have drawn backlash nationwide. Governor Hochul spoke earlier today with ABC News Live's Kira Phillips on why she thinks this pause is needed.
55: What has happened is the scale of projects. These companies have decided that they would sort of flood the zone. All over America, they're putting in more and more applications, you know, taxing local resources in terms of, you know, small towns in particular that have to go through the review process and not sure how much they can get in community benefits and how much power should they be using. And I said, why don't we step back and let the state take control here, where this moratorium, as you mentioned, first in the nation, simply says New York doesn't just want to be first. We want to be the first to get it right. And what that entails is ensuring that these companies, these huge hyperscalers, will make sure that they cover their own costs for power. Either bring your own power or pay a premium to use the grid, because I already have a shortage of power for the existing businesses and our hardworking New Yorkers who are paying through the nose in utility bills. I can't say they're going to be charged more because of the existence of these companies. They have to pay their fair share. Plus, I want the communities to benefit in significant ways with investments. And I want them also, these companies, to contribute to a larger fund that'll help us support grid reinvestment. So we're going to do it in a smart way, and we just need a little time to do it. So,
0: all right, for more on that announcement and other trending topics, we bring in ABC News contributor Mike Muse. Always a pleasure to join you here.
56: We're back.
0: We are back. It's good to be back. All right, listen, you just heard Governor Hochul, right? We wanted to get your thoughts on this massive decision right now.
56: Yeah, what concerns me is how she ended. And she said, we just need more time.
1: time necessarily isn't on government side. Mm-hmm. I keep saying this over and over, that government has to regulate at the speed that technology is innovating. And so the more that the government, from the state level in particular, so I'm talking about state levels, need time to ideate, to figure out, to research, to do polling, to do data testing, to do climate testing, which I do support. But I think sometimes we have to maybe reimagine governance into where we can do that in concurrent while the innovation is building at the same time. And then how can they come together at the table to be good partners? Because because we have states' rights, separation of federal versus states, every state has different rules and regulations, in particular when it comes to power. Some states believe in renewable energies. Other states don't really necessarily believe in renewable energies, right? Some states are more pro-tech, less tech. So what is that? Why am I saying that? I'm saying that because these tech centers can now build their tech centers in the states that are more favorable regulations for them, which does one and two things. It builds jobs for those states. And, oh, by the way, those data centers in those local county municipalities are one of the biggest tax revenue generators for that county and for that town. So now that town and county is giving revenue while New York is doing research studies.
0: So you're just talking about some benefits, some risks right now that this could have. Tell me some more. What are some things that states could benefit from this decision? Or what are some things that can really hurt them?
1: Yeah, so I talked about like the ways and benefits when it comes to cost and revenue and the tax base. Now, there is a real concern, and the real concern is environmental when it comes to particularly the water. But this is when I say we need to operate on two parallel tracks. Currently, right now, there's two different types of technology that these data centers are currently using, which is closed circuit water circulation, right? So that keeps the water essentially in a loop, so it's not constantly drawing on from the natural resources from that. Not every data center is currently doing that. Some are using the evaporated water, which raises costs on the energy. So what you need to do is states to say, look, you want to come in, we love it that you're going to be such a tax revenue, but we want to mandate that you use a closed loop system. And then on second thought, we want to everyone to the standard, like Google is doing. So what Google is doing with their data centers is that they're using renewable energies, and renewable energy, solar, wind, in order to power the data center, so it's off of the grid system, right? So how do you enact that? But you have to have a governor that believes in renewable energies, and that renewable energies can be a benefit in order for that to happen. That's when I think the federal government needs to step in. We always have states versus federal, but in this instance, we could use the Commerce Clause that would allow the federal government to enact policies, particularly on the electric grid system. Now, the water, that's a whole other thing, because you and I both know water is much more of a local and city rights,
0: right?
1: And water rights have existed before essentially we had the federal government. That's a little much of a tall order, but we have to start reimagining that governance.
0: Right, right. All right, Mike Muse, you're always keeping us abreast of the most important information.
1: Listen, so important.
0: I appreciate you. Let's do this again soon, all right?
1: Soon, my man.
0: All right, Mike Muse, as always. That's our show for this hour. I'm Mike Ajachi. 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
1: Tonight, the breaking news, severe storms hitting now, drivers rescued from cars, a major flash flood emergency, and up to 20 inches of rain still possible, several days of this. Cars swept away, dramatic water rescues tonight, drivers pulled from their vehicles, stranded campers on rooftops, structures floating away. Also, the fires tonight, evacuations, campers told to get out because of the fires. And tonight, more than 140 million Americans under extreme heat alerts. New York City, 100 degrees tomorrow. Philadelphia, 101. Washington, D.C., 102. And those are actual temperatures before you factor in humidity. Ginger Z is here tonight. Also breaking tonight, the new video here after ICE agents shot and killed a man in Maine. The new images, that car scene circling after the man was shot. Those agents not wearing body cameras. Tonight, Homeland Security ordering ICE agents to suspend nearly all traffic stops. Tonight, President Trump's about face after saying the U.S. would charge ships in the Strait of Hormuz. Tonight, he says he won't. The U.S. launching new attacks on Iran. Tonight, the dramatic images just released, a police helicopter at night, and the suspects allegedly firing off fireworks from their car at other drivers on I-95, and you'll see it. Tonight, that terrifying video seen by millions, the grandfather attacked by a charging bison. What that grandfather is now saying tonight about this. Tonight, the intestinal illness.
2: ABC News, I'm Dave Packer. A day after an armed suspect was arrested near Capitol Hill, telling police he was going to the Supreme Court. Two Supreme Court justices asking Congress for additional funding to keep them safe. Justice Amy Coney Barrett.
3: Many of us, me included, have received threatening anonymous deliveries designed to intimidate and harass us.
2: Justice Elena Kagan also appearing before Congress, saying they face an alarming rise in threats. President Trump reinstated the blockade of Iranian ships through the Strait of Hormuz, but he made an about-face after saying the U.S. would charge ships to sail through the strait. Now that's apparently off the table. An investigation is being launched into a pontoon boat that capsized on the San Francisco Bay Tuesday, leaving one person dead and launching a search for two missing people. 19 people were said to be on board when it went down. Taco Bell now removing some items as a precaution amid a nationwide outbreak of a parasitic intestinal illness. This is ABC News.
1: Region already getting hit. Dramatic water rescues in Texas and Arizona. Firefighters using a ladder truck to pull a driver from a car surrounded by water. In Missouri tonight, stranded campers on a rooftop, nearby structures collapsing in the rushing waters. And tonight, the fires. Hundreds of wildfires burning in the U.S. Families, campers in Minnesota evacuated from a forest because of multiple fires now burning. And tonight, the life-threatening heat. More than 140 million Americans across the country under extreme heat alerts at this hour. New York City set to hit 100 degrees tomorrow. That's the actual temperature. Philadelphia, 101. Washington, D.C., 102, before you add in humidity. Chief Meteorologist Ginger Z leading us off tonight with those rescues and the forecast.
4: The National Weather Service issuing its highest level of warning for life-threatening flash flooding for parts of Texas. In Texas Hill Country, some have already had a foot of rain, and it's still coming down. Outside San Antonio, sheets of rain turned roads to rivers in Hondo, Texas, before the sun even came up. Vehicles carried downstream in Uvalde. The situation getting worse by the minute. High water rescue vehicles tending to this Audi stranded in Rapids on Highway 90 after the driver was saved.
5: Tonight.
4: Near Sabinal, Texas, David Flores in neck-deep water calling out for a man named Nathan.
5: Nathan.
4: Finding him clinging to a tree, both men able to get to safety. The same region, Hill Country, was hit by those devastating and deadly floods that swept through Camp Mystic for girls and other communities last 4th of July. Flooding from Texas to the monsoon rains flooding parts of Tucson, Arizona, where just after midnight, firefighters used a ladder truck to save the driver of this Volkswagen Beetle that got caught in rushing water. And tonight, new video shows a terrifying scene over the weekend in the Ozarks. Campers stranded on the roof of a building, helplessly watching as structures around them are swept away by floodwater. Thankfully, all of the campers were rescued. The storm's riding around a scorching summer heat dome that is baking most of the country. Minnesota, dealing with heat indices over 100 degrees and more than a dozen wildfires. Mandatory evacuations in Lake County for people near the campfire. The National Forest Service in Minnesota closing down access to the million-acre Boundary Waters Canoe Wilderness area. Teams on canoes warning campers to get out as winds shifted.
1: Those are the pictures from across this country tonight. Let's get right back to Ginger with us again tonight in the forecast. Hi, Ginger.
5: Hi, David. We've already seen more than 10 inches of rain in some parts of Texas Hill Country, and an additional up to 20 inches is possible in the next 48 hours. So you can see that rare high risk on the map there. It includes Uvalde, but from San Antonio up to Austin and west of that I-35 corridor, that's where the next 2 days we've got that level 3 out of 4 for significant flash flooding. It will come in rounds. It will be heavy, meaning 2 to 3 inch per hour rainfall rates, and anybody in the flood watch from College Station back on west could end up with an additional 10 plus inches. Also, we have to talk about the heat. Those extreme heat warnings go from Los Angeles to Minneapolis to Philadelphia. Yes, we will have our second 100 possible here in New York City and Washington, D.C. above that. As you mentioned, David, even hotter when you factor in humidity.
1: Look out for our neighbors all over again. Here we go. Ginger Z, thanks. We'll see you first thing in the morning. There is yet another developing story as we're on the air tonight. Here's Melissa Adan.
6: Tonight, the harrowing scene, a boat packed with people sinking off San Francisco's infamous Alcatraz Island, sparking an urgent rescue mission. At least one person confirmed killed.
7: It looks like multiple people are in the water, 2 to 3 unconscious. People are trapped in the boat.
6: The Coast Guard rushing to rescue people from the water. As many as 19 people were on board.
8: At this current time, we have 13 who are on the shore and safe. We have 3 others who have been transported to California Pacific Hospital on Van Ness. We have 2 missing at this time. We are still conducting an active search of the area. We have 11 vessels on the water conducting that search. We are going to continue for hours to make sure that we find these 2 missing people if possible.
6: The boat is completely submerged, wreckage floating nearby. Rescue teams on boats and jet skis speeding to the scene. Helicopters overhead.
7: Location is Alcatraz Island, respond at Gas House Cove on a fireboat with multiple victims. This is a red alert.
6: Firefighters receiving a call about a pontoon pleasure boat in distress just after 3:30. On the shore, survivors wrapped in towels receiving medical treatment. Late tonight, officials say 2 people remain missing.
9: This is an all hands on deck search and hopefully rescue. And you all have done some extraordinary work in the last 90 minutes. There is much more work to be done.
10: David, an urgent investigation is now underway as to what caused that boat to sink in the San Francisco Bay. David.
1: Melissa, thanks. Also breaking tonight, the new video right here after ICE agents shot and killed a man in Biddeford, Maine. The new images of that car as it was seen circling after the man was shot. Those agents not wearing body cameras. Tonight, Homeland Security ordering ICE agents to suspend nearly all traffic stops. ABC's Victor Kendo in Maine tonight.
11: Tonight, new images of that deadly ICE shooting in Maine. The car slowly going in circles as agents chase it and finally stop it with their SUV, then pull the driver from the car. Those agents not wearing body cameras. It was the second time in a week that ICE killed a person who was not the target they were pursuing. And now DHS is ordering a pause for most vehicle stops. Sources tell ABC News ICE officers will get new training. Border czar Tom Homan says the pause will be short.
12: I wouldn't even call it bumping the road. I mean, this is going to be a short-term review. Mm-hmm. So ICE feels comfortable that their agents are safe, they're doing the right thing, and get back to, you know, doing what they do best.
11: But it comes as hundreds in Maine protested the killing of 26-year-old Johann Sebastian Guerrero from Colombia.
13: Yesterday morning, they executed Johann Sebastian Guerrero in the streets of Biddeford in front of his 3-year-old daughter.
11: Daniel Boucher says he watched Guerrero die and saw his heartbroken family.
14: How hard was all of this to watch?
15: It was very hard. And his girlfriend or his wife, I don't know, I thought it might have been his sister maybe, was across the street, hysterical.
11: An ICE spokesman says when law enforcement tried to make the stop, the vehicle attempted to flee the scene and, fearing for public safety, an officer discharged his weapon. Maine Senator Angus King says he was told Guerrero was never the target of their operation. DHS says he entered the country illegally, but was authorized to work here.
16: And this is a young father, you know. He is like any of the rest of us, and he was just on his way to work.
17: Here in Maine, a growing memorial for Guerrero. Tonight, we're learning that the officer involved in the deadly shooting was a law enforcement officer with the Department of Veteran Affairs since 2017. But according to multiple sources, he was new to ICE. David?
9: Victor Akendo live in Maine tonight. Victor, thank you. We turn now to the U.S. and Iran. Tonight, President Trump's about face after saying the U.S. would charge ships in the Strait of Hormuz. Tonight, he says that won't happen. Here's Mary Bruce.
6: Tonight, an abrupt reversal from President Trump, backing off his plans to charge a 20% protection fee for cargo passing through the Strait of Hormuz. Trump announced the plan just 24 hours ago.
18: We're going to guard it, and we're going to get paid for guarding it. A lot of money.
6: Trump contradicting what his own Secretary of State said just last month.
19: No country is allowed to charge tolls or fees on an international waterway.
6: And today, from the president, a full about face.
20: I don't think anybody should be able to charge a fee for the Strait.
6: Trump changing his tune after oil prices soared and American Gulf allies called to complain.
20: Kings and emirs and all of the people that we all know and we all love. And they said, we'd love to do it a different way. We'd love to invest in the United States with billions and billions of dollars.
6: No details on any commitments. But tonight, one thing is clear. The Strait of Hormuz is closed. Iran firing on multiple cargo ships and on American allies in the region. CENTCOM saying U.S. forces are now bombarding Iran, quote, degrading Iranian capabilities used to attack commercial shipping in the strait.
5: And David, we saw gas prices jump yesterday after the president announced those fees. But the bottom line, David, economists say until the strait is open and those ships start moving again, we probably won't see gas prices coming down in a real way. David.
9: Mary Bruce with us again tonight here. Mary, thank you. Tonight, the dramatic images just released of a dangerous scene on I-95, a police helicopter at night, and the suspects allegedly firing off fireworks from their car at other drivers on I-95 in Florida. Here's Gio Benitez with the pictures tonight.
21: Tonight, dramatic video showing fireworks being launched from a car window on busy I-95 in northern Florida.
22: They appear to be shooting fireworks out of the window at cars on the interstate.
21: A police helicopter capturing the scene back on July 4th using night vision.
22: Got it on camera, but it looked like it was border style. It looked like one of them even bounced off the ground. The officer landed. Traffic.
21: Deputies on the ground pulling over the suspected vehicle.
23: Triple Jerver is this vehicle was seen launching fireworks out of the passenger side view.
21: But deputies informing the people inside that vehicle that they were caught on camera from above.
24: You see that little flashy dot?
25: Yeah, is this wrong?
24: No, that's a helicopter who's been following you for the past 10 miles. Shoot stuff out the car.
21: The passenger of the vehicle then placed under arrest.
17: And David, tonight authorities say that passenger has been charged with shooting a deadly missile from a moving vehicle. David?
9: Following them for 10 miles. Gio Benitez tonight. Gio, thanks. Now to that terrifying video seen by millions, the grandfather attacked by a charging bison at Yellowstone. Well, tonight here, what that grandfather is now saying. Here's Trevor Ault.
26: Tonight,
27: the 65-year-old grandfather seen in these terrifying images viewed by millions, tossed into the air by a bison, is now breaking his silence about that heart-pounding encounter. Carl McDaniel tells CNN he and his 13-year-old grandson travel to Yellowstone National Park every year. On Friday, they saw that bison about 100 yards away. They stopped to take a photo of that massive animal.
28: They were plenty far away, in my opinion.
27: But the bison charged toward them. The grandfather telling CNN, quote, he could be to us in seconds, so I told my grandson to run in one direction, and I went the other to try and draw him away. After circling the tree, McDaniel was flung 8 feet in the air, landing on the ground, unable to move. That bison, which can weigh up to 2,000 pounds, standing over him. He says, quote, he could have stomped on me. He could have gored me. He could have done almost anything to take my life, and he did not do so.
28: He was in a lot of pain, and he was trying to not move his leg.
27: That grandfather was rushed to the hospital, his leg broken in 4 places. He's now recovering from surgery and can stand, but he'll need physical therapy to heal.
0: David, that grandfather says the other campers jumped in immediately to help him. He's thankful this wasn't nearly as bad as it could have been, and also that his grandson wasn't hurt. David?
1: We're glad they're all okay, Trevor. Thank you. Now to that intestinal illness sweeping much of the country, thousands coming down with it. Well, tonight, the popular fast food chain voluntarily removing some items as a precaution. Here's Stephanie Ramos.
6: Tonight, Taco Bell saying they have voluntarily removed some ingredients at select locations as the foodborne parasite cyclosporiasis rapidly spreads across the U.S. The company stating public health officials have not confirmed a link to Taco Bell or any specific ingredient, supplier, restaurant, or retailer, adding they will closely monitor the situation. State health officials say there have been more than 600 new cases of cyclosporiasis in Michigan alone since yesterday. Health officials now pointing to lettuce as a possible source of the outbreak in that state.
2: We're continuing our traceback investigation on multiple produce items, including the lettuce.
6: The CDC confirming cases in 34 states. Today, warning that cases in Michigan, West Virginia, Kentucky, and Ohio seem to have a similar source. The parasite spread through contaminated food or water can cause severe digestive issues, including diarrhea. Symptoms usually begin about 1 week after becoming infected.
3: It was really bad. There were moments where I was literally just camped out in the bathroom and like, I don't care, I'm just going to lay on this floor.
6: David, the CDC is telling doctors to stay alert. Health officials say thoroughly washing your fruits and vegetables, even if they're labeled pre-washed, is an important step in preventing illness. David.
1: Good advice. Sounds awful. Stephanie Ramos tonight. Thanks, Steph. Tonight, news on slowing inflation in this country. The Bureau of Labor Statistics saying inflation slowed more than expected last month, falling from 4.2 to 3.5%. Energy prices, the biggest reason for the decrease. Food prices up 3% over last year. When we come back tonight, news on the actor from Jurassic Park tonight, what he was reportedly battling before his death. Also, the rescue here, the dramatic nighttime effort at sea. You'll see it just as a catamaran was going down. Also tonight, look at this, the close encounter with a grizzly bear on a steep and narrow path. The miracle on the Hudson pilot, Captain Sully Sullenberger, revealing his deeply personal health battle tonight, what he's saying right after the break. And then the World Cup showdown, that shocker late today. I'll be right back.
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30: 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It's gonna be crazy. I did a kind of a bad thing.
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33: How did he get that plane in the airplane? How did no one know?
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34: Trying to figure out how to use the autopilot first.
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35: He's going upside
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35: down.
36: Roll. Holy.
37: Can we cut the cameras?
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38: All right, let's go, let's go, let's go, come on.
39: Let's go. Super Bowl 61 is coming.
40: Let's go, let's go.
39: And everyone's going.
41: Okay, let's go.
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41: Come on, let's go. Let's go. Let's go. Let's do it.
39: 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Because once the game starts.
43: Let's go. You better get on that bus.
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1: Tonight, the dramatic nighttime rescue of a man on board a catamaran as it sinks off the coast of Hawaii. Officials say the vessel's steering malfunctioned while sailing from Oahu to Kauai. A rescuer dropping down from a helicopter there as the boat sinks below the water. That man lifted to safety in a basket. Tonight, the deeply personal announcement from the Miracle on the Hudson pilot, Captain Sully Sullenberger, revealing he's battling Alzheimer's. Nearly 17 years ago now, Captain Sully successfully landing that U.S. Airways jet on the Hudson after losing both engines during a bird strike, saving all 155 people on board. Tonight at age 75, going public with his early diagnosis, he says, to help other families living in the shadow of this disease. When we come back tonight, with Jurassic Park actor Sam Neill was reportedly battling before his death, and then the stunner late today at the World Cup.
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14: To the index of other news tonight, a scare for hikers confronted by a grizzly bear in Anan Creek, Alaska. That bear approaching on a steep and narrow trail, the group struggling to climb out of its way. The bear finally running past them. Rangers had warned the hikers they might see bears. In fact, this one has been named Scuba Sue, apparently because she dives underwater to fish. Tonight, here's some new details after the death of Jurassic Park actor Sam Neill. Word on his health in his final days. Fellow New Zealand actor and co-star Rima Tiwiata reportedly saying Sam Neill was sick with pneumonia. The beloved 78-year-old actor died suddenly yesterday. His family said he was cancer-free in the end. When we come back tonight, that World Cup shocker late today in a moment here.
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22: 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FX's The Bay. 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
27: We have plenty of time now that Bobby's out of the house.
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27: What does golf etiquette say about me jamming this club into your mouth?
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29: He called me a man.
30: Ow.
29: It's showtime.
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0: Because once the game starts...
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0: Everything else... stops.
9: Is this hard to talk about?
10: Yeah.
11: Seattle grounds, about to take off. 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
11: Hey, you think this thing can do a barrel roll?
15: Trying to figure out how to use the autopilot first.
11: Boring.
16: He's going upside
17: Holy
16: down.
17: Roll. Holy.
16: Could we cut the cameras?
11: This is probably like jail time for life, huh?
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19: Because the news never stops. Finally tonight here, the World Cup shocker late today. And here's Rhiannon Alley tonight. Rhiannon?
20: David, this was a thrilling game to watch. Both teams pouring their heart and soul into this. But in the end, it was Spain defeating France 2-0 at AT&T Stadium in Texas. Spain scoring early in the game. The second half saw more French pressure, but Spain never panicked as they doubled their lead. And despite a flurry of French shots in the final minutes, they just could not break through. Spain advances to its second ever World Cup final. The last time they made it was 2010 when they won it all. Spain will face the winner of tomorrow's semifinal, Argentina or England, and watch parties across the country like this one in Brooklyn will be packed with people watching. David?
19: All right, Rhiannon Alley tonight. Rhiannon, thanks so much. Now all eyes on who wins tomorrow. And I'm David Muir. I'll see you right back here.
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31: 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Dangerous flooding triggers dramatic water rescues. Drivers pulled from cars, structures collapsing.
32: I'm tracking life-threatening flash flooding in Texas Hill Country. Up to 20 inches of additional rain is yet to come in the next 48 hours. Plus, we've got that dangerous heat, extreme heat warnings from Los Angeles to Minneapolis and Philadelphia.
33: I'm Victor Okendo, reporting from Maine tonight after two deadly ICE-involved shootings. One here, the other in Texas. Now Homeland Security ordering ICE agents to temporarily suspend nearly all traffic stops.
31: The battle for control over the Strait of Hormuz yet again, as the U.S. launches new attacks and reinstates its blockade. President Trump's about face, dropping his plan to charge ships passing through the Strait.
0: From ABC News,
1: I'm Dave Packer. President Trump declared the U.S. is renewing its blockade in the Strait of Hormuz after another day of strikes between the U.S. and Iran. ABC's Lama Hassan has more from London.
2: The IRGC claims that it has hit targets in Bahrain and Kuwait. In a statement that was released by the IRGC, they say in this third wave of attacks, they hit weapon storage sheds, an enemy ship, as well as aircraft parts, and destroying or damaging a number of drones. The Kuwaiti Armed Forces, they say these latest attacks injured four members of its navy. They say that they shot down six missiles and 33 drones.
1: Meanwhile, the U.S. ramping up attacks on Iran. In an interview with Fox News Tuesday, President Trump threatening to bomb Iran's bridges and power plants as soon as next week. The president also did not rule out the possibility of a ground campaign in Iran. A boat with 19 on board capsizing near Alcatraz Island Tuesday, at least one person dead. Fire Chief Dean Crispin.
3: The police department marine unit arrived first on the scene and found a capsized vessel, a pontoon boat, a three-deck pontoon boat, with one patient who was severely injured. They initiated CPR and an immediate transport to the shore, and this patient was declared deceased.
1: A search initiated for several missing passengers. A rare appearance on Capitol Hill. Two Supreme Court justices testifying before Congress, requesting more money for the justices' protection. Amy Coney Barrett and Alina Kagan discussing security threats that they've experienced personally, particularly related to the court's abortion decision. Justice Kagan.
4: When personal threats increased following the Dobbs leak, we expanded our residential security and threat assessment activities. Similarly, as online attacks grew in number and sophistication, we requested additional cybersecurity resources.
1: Lindsey Graham's sister officially sworn in Tuesday to finish the rest of his Senate term after he passed suddenly. You're listening to ABC News.
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1: The pilot from The Miracle on the Hudson reveals he's battling Alzheimer's.
7: Over 7 million Americans are living with Alzheimer's disease, and Chesley Sullenberger is now one of them. In a statement, Sully, as he's known, announcing he has early-stage Alzheimer's and can find it hard to remember a name, or he'll forget a story, or may not sleep well. He is 75 years old and says he's looking forward to his future with his family by his side. Alzheimer's is the most common cause of dementia and gets worse over time. Sullenberger retired from flying as a commercial airline pilot in 2010. Alex Stone, ABC News.
1: The World Health Organization says 80% of new Ebola cases in Congo are coming from unknown chains of transmission. It's a sign the outbreak spreading faster than health officials can track it. New large data centers can't be built in New York for up to a year under an order signed by Governor Kathy Hochul. State Senator Kristen Gonzalez pushed for the moratorium.
8: We cannot afford to have a strained energy grid, and we cannot afford to pay higher energy bills if we did nothing.
1: President Trump has warned states not to regulate the AI industry. 26 Meta employees are suing the company, accusing the Facebook owner of using artificial intelligence to select people for layoffs, targeting those on medical, parental, or family leave. The company announced the layoffs in May. Meta says in a statement that workforce management and organizational decisions are made by people, not AI. Dave Packer, ABC News.
9: Before we hit the first one this summer, we stay in the 90s as we end this week and start the next weekend, Ike.
10: All right, some hot days ahead. Ginger Z, thank you very much. Now to the major change after two deadly ICE-involved shootings in Maine and in Texas. The head of Homeland Security has ordered ICE agents to temporarily halt vehicle stops until they've received new training. ABC's Victor Akendo has the latest from Maine.
11: Tonight, new images of that deadly ICE shooting in Maine. The car slowly going in circles as agents chase it and finally stop it with their SUV, then pull the driver from the car. Those agents not wearing body cameras. It was the second time in a week that ICE killed a person who was not the target they were pursuing. And now DHS is ordering a pause for most vehicle stops. Sources tell ABC News ICE officers will get new training. Border czar Tom Homan says the pause will be short.
12: I wouldn't even call it bumping the road. I mean, this is going to be a short-term review. Mm-hmm. So ICE feels comfortable that their agents are safe, they're doing the right thing, and get back to, you know, doing what they do best.
11: But it comes as hundreds in Maine protested the killing of 26-year-old Johann Sebastian Guerrero from Colombia.
13: Yesterday morning, they executed Johann Sebastian Guerrero in the streets of Biddeford in front of his 3-year-old daughter.
11: Daniel Boucher says he watched Guerrero die and saw his heartbroken family.
14: How hard was all of this to watch?
15: It was very hard. And his girlfriend or his wife, I don't know, I thought it might have been his sister maybe, was across the street, hysterical.
11: An ICE spokesman says when law enforcement tried to make the stop, the vehicle attempted to flee the scene, and fearing for public safety, an officer discharged his weapon. Maine Senator Angus King says he was told Guerrero was never the target of their operation. DHS says he entered the country illegally, but was authorized to work here.
16: And this is a young father, yeah. You know, he is like any of the rest of us, and he was just on his way to work.
10: Victor Akendo joins me now from Maine. Victor, what's the latest we're learning about the officer involved in this shooting?
17: Ike, tonight we're learning that the officer involved in this deadly shooting was a law enforcement officer with the Department of Veteran Affairs since 2017. But according to multiple sources, he was new to ICE. Ike?
10: All right, Victor Akendo, thank you. Breaking developments in the U.S. war with Iran tonight and the battle for control of the Strait of Hormuz. The U.S. launched multiple rounds of airstrikes on Iranian targets today and has reinstated the naval blockade. A day after threatening to charge ships to transit the strait, President Trump now says he's changed his mind. ABC's Mary Bruce reports from the White House.
18: Tonight, an abrupt reversal from President Trump, backing off his plans to charge a 20% protection fee for cargo passing through the Strait of Hormuz. Trump announced the plan just 24 hours ago.
19: We're going to guard it. We're going to get paid for guarding it. A lot of money.
18: Trump contradicting what his own Secretary of State said just last month.
20: No country is allowed to charge tolls or fees on an international waterway.
18: And today, from the president, a full about face.
21: I don't think anybody should be able to charge a fee for the strait.
18: Trump changing his tune after oil prices soared and American Gulf allies called to complain.
21: Kings and emirs and all of the people that we all know and we all love. And they said, we'd love to do it a different way. We'd love to invest in the United States with billions and billions of dollars.
18: No details on any commitments. But tonight, one thing is clear. The Strait of Hormuz is closed. Iran firing on multiple cargo ships and on American allies in the region. CENTCOM saying U.S. forces are now bombarding Iran, quote, degrading Iranian capabilities used to attack commercial shipping in the strait.
10: And Mary Bruce joins us now. Mary, how are the markets and gas prices responding?
9: Yeah, well, Ike, we saw gas prices jump yesterday after the president announced these fees. But the bottom line here, economists say that until the Strait of Hormuz reopens and those ships start moving again, we probably aren't going to see gas prices coming down in any real way. Ike.
10: Mary Bruce, thank you. Meanwhile, the inflation rate dropped more than expected last month as gas prices fell in June, driven in part by the U.S. negotiating a ceasefire with Iran. Overall, prices rose 3.5% in June compared to a year ago. That's according to the latest consumer price index out today. That's down from 4.2% the prior month. The CDC gave an update on the outbreak of the parasitic intestinal illness cyclosporiasis today, now impacting 34 states with more than 1,600 confirmed cases. Health officials say it causes vomiting, diarrhea, and abdominal pain and expect cases to increase through the end of August. Though there's no confirmed link between the outbreak and the restaurant, Taco Bell announced today they've removed some ingredients at select restaurants as a precautionary measure. Taco Bell said in a statement that they are monitoring the situation and following guidance from health authorities. Let's get more details now with ABC's Dr. Darian Sutton. Dr. Sutton, thank you for joining me. So has the CDC confirmed a cause of this outbreak yet?
0: Not yet, but if you look to Michigan, because this is where the height of this outbreak is occurring, they're dealing with more than 50 times their annual typical rate of cyclosporiasis cases. They've found in their initial results that it might be linked to lettuce or salad greens. Now, important to note, they have not identified specific produce, a supplier or grower, or even specifically what stores might be associated with it, and they haven't yet ruled out other causes of cyclosporiasis. All in all, lettuce seems to be a high-risk option here, but no fruit is zero risk, so it's important, or vegetables, so it's important to make sure that you're taking caution with everything.
10: Now, you mentioned Michigan. There's been an increase of over 600 cases just in that state alone. So just how widespread is this outbreak?
0: Likely wider than what we're seeing now. This diagnosis is most often underreported and underdiagnosed. So the numbers that we are looking at is really much, very much the tip of the iceberg when you talk to public health officials who've dealt with these types of outbreaks in the past. A lot of this is, we know this comes from a contaminated produce from outside the United States. The warmer weather allows the parasite to survive during transport, and then that's what lands on our dinner table. So that's what's leading to this problem. In the past, in 2018, we've seen multiple different outbreaks happen at the same time. So although we might get an answer soon, it might not be the end of the story.
10: This is so much information coming out in such a quick amount of time. Yes. What should people do?
0: Understanding your risks. Number one, high-risk people are those who are over the age of 65, those who are immune compromised, for example, getting cancer, chemotherapy, or those who are pregnant, and then knowing the symptoms. If you're experiencing nausea, vomiting, diarrhea, or flu-like symptoms, especially in the summer during this outbreak, I'd be cautious to talk to a provider. The test is typically a stool test where we look for the parasite, and the treatment is typically antibiotics. This is very different from typical food poisoning, which is rapid often and usually goes away really quickly. This can take up to 2 weeks to start having symptoms after you've been exposed, which is a part of the reason why the investigation is so difficult, because many people just simply can't remember what they ate.
10: Right. Now, these symptoms, they sound scary and quite serious. So how serious really is this illness?
0: You know, for the average person who's otherwise healthy, I would personally say that your risk is relatively low. You might experience discomfort. Obviously, these symptoms are not comfortable at all. But we're seeing that nearly 10% of those who are diagnosed with this are getting admitted to the hospital. And you don't take that lightly. As an emergency physician, when I'm evaluating a patient, it must be profound dehydration that's leading to those hospital admissions as a consequence of these symptoms of nausea, vomiting, and diarrhea. So overall, important to understand your risk, but no reason to have alarm. Making sure that we're knowing what is the cause of this, the fruits, the vegetables, washing them, even bagged lettuce is a risk factor here. And then also, if you can, cook your food above 158 degrees Fahrenheit, that parasite can't survive.
10: All right, Dr. Darian Sutton with the information we need. Thank you very much. At least one person has died following a boat fire in the San Francisco Bay this afternoon. A red alert was issued and several crews were sent to help rescue people at the scene between the Golden Gate Bridge and Alcatraz Island. The Coast Guard says that 19 people were on the boat, including 17 that were removed from the water so far. We'll bring you more details as they come. Now to the bison attack caught on video at Yellowstone National Park. The grandfather, who was tossed high in the air in the attack, gave his perspective on those terrifying moments. ABC's Trevor Ault has more.
2: Tonight, the 65-year-old grandfather seen in these terrifying images viewed by millions, tossed into the air by a bison, is now breaking his silence about that heart-pounding encounter. Carl McDaniel tells CNN he and his 13-year-old grandson travel to Yellowstone National Park every year. On Friday, they saw that bison about 100 yards away. They stopped to take a photo of that massive animal.
22: They were plenty far away, in my opinion.
2: But the bison charged toward them. The grandfather telling CNN, quote, "He could be to us in seconds, so I told my grandson to run in one direction, and I went the other to try and draw him away." After circling the tree, McDaniel was flung 8 feet in the air, landing on the ground, unable to move. That bison, which can weigh up to 2,000 pounds, standing over him. He says, quote, "He could have stomped on me. He could have gored me. He could have done almost anything to take my life. And he did not do so."
22: He was in a lot of pain and he was trying to not move his leg.
2: That grandfather was rushed to the hospital, his leg broken in 4 places. He's now recovering from surgery and can stand, but he'll need physical therapy to heal.
10: All right, our thanks to Trevor Ault. Now to the World Cup, where today we learned that Spain will be one of the finalists. Spain defeated France 2-0 in Dallas and now awaits the winner of tomorrow's match between Argentina and England. Rhiannon Alley joins us now with more. Rhiannon, France was a popular pick to win it all this year. How did Spain get this done?
23: Ike, I'm going to tell you how it happened, because this was more than a match. This was a masterclass by Spain.
3: two giants of the game in the semifinal of the World Cup semifinals there. Now, Spain came out early scoring in the 22nd minute with that penalty kick. The second half saw more French pressure, but Spain never panicked as they doubled their lead. And despite a flurry of French shots in the final minutes, they just could not break through. Spain advances to its second ever World Cup final. The last time they made it there was 2010 when they won it all. Spain will face the winner of tomorrow's semifinal. That is Argentina versus England. And you can bet watch parties all across the country are going to be packed just like this one was here in Brooklyn. What a thrilling game to watch, Ike.
10: Thrilling game indeed. Rhiannon Alley, thanks a lot. Coming up, AI giant Anthropic is getting into education. The company's president and co-founder speaks to us exclusively about their new teaching tool. And Russia is turning its sights to another continent to get new soldiers in its war against Ukraine. Our Patrick Reeval shows us how many of these men are lured with false promises of jobs or citizenship, only to be forced onto the front lines.
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15: We all know the story of Pompeii, right? What if there's another story to tell here? A story of survival. I'm going to trace real people through this disaster.
16: The goal is to find the survivors.
15: This is the story we don't know. So, let's try that again, shall we?
17: Welcome back. AI giant Anthropic today announced a new teaching tool called Claude for Teachers. The new chatbot was designed with input from educators, and the company says it can help with everything from administrative work to tailoring lesson plans. Our Rebecca Jarvis spoke exclusively with Anthropic president and co-founder Daniela Amade about the making of the new product and why the company thinks it'll be a game changer for the education system. Amade also answers questions about Claude's code of ethics and why AI's energy use might decrease with time.
18: Tell us about this new tool and how teachers will be using it.
19: Today, we are launching Claude for Teachers. And this is a tool that allows teachers who are in the classroom with kids from kindergarten through age 12 to have free tailored access to Claude Pro. And this enables them to be able to really take specific curricula and tailor them to the needs of their specific classroom.
18: How have teachers there been using it?
19: One is really helping teachers on the administrative side. So helping them to fill out paperwork and forms and do a lot of the kind of back-end work that's needed just in the day-to-day of running a classroom. The second one is helping teachers develop curriculum. So it's tailored to the specific requirements of that state and region in their educational curriculum to really partner with teachers to help them develop tailored learning tools for their specific classroom.
18: You're also a mom. Is this something you would hope to see in your children's school someday?
19: I personally feel really, really excited for what it means. My son's going into kindergarten this year, and I'm really hopeful that his school will adopt, you know, Claude for Teachers to help tailor curriculum for him and for his classmates.
18: There are going to be parents who hear this and feel nervous because parents have watched their kids with smartphones and screen time and social media, and they've seen the unwanted, unintended consequences that they weren't really prepared for. This is in the hands of teachers now, but what do you say to the parents who are nervous that this new technology is going to repeat those same mistakes?
19: I completely understand and relate to this worry. And I think a key difference here is that Claude.ai remains for 18-year-old users and above only. So individual students below the age of 18 won't have access to the tool directly. And I think this isn't because we necessarily feel, you know, worried that this is, you know, a terrible thing to give to kids. But I think the reality is we just don't know enough about AI's impact on the developing brain for Anthropic to feel comfortable giving access to students directly.
18: We know that AI can hallucinate. It can make mistakes. If this chatbot were to make a mistake, if it were to give the wrong information or bad advice or reinforce bias, Who would be accountable for that?
19: These models are not foolproof. They do make mistakes. And part of how we have worked with teachers in developing this technology and really listening to their questions and concerns is helping to, you know, spot when an AI might be, entering unknown territory. What are the signs to look for, and how can that teacher partner most effectively with the tool to make sure that it's being used well? I think the other, you know, most important kind of quality in terms of how we train the models is constitutional AI is a tool that we have used to really make the models be as aligned with human values as possible, which essentially makes the models have this system of ethics. It makes the models more honest, more helpful, and more harmless. And what we've seen over the course of years is that the model's ability to be, accurate in terms of, you know, responding to questions, the rate of like harmful responses has just dramatically declined. So we're really feeling very positive about the model's abilities to interact in a variety of different situations, with the teachers to make sure that the answers that are being provided are accurate.
18: Is there a backstop though? What resources would a teacher have if they weren't sure about a response?
19: So part of what I think is so powerful about these tools is that they're not designed to replace thinking. Teachers have a wealth of information about the curriculum that they're teaching, about the specific students that they are trying to impart that information to. The way I would look at this is Claude is almost like a great partner in helping the teachers sort through challenging topics or questions or understand part of the curriculum and how to teach that to their students in a way that works for them.
18: You also mentioned earlier the idea of ethics, that ethics are a part of the creation of this. Who sets those ethics? What are the guiding principles and North Stars in that ethics category?
19: So we've actually published what Claude's constitution looks like, and just the many different ideas and documents and people that have really contributed to creating this this framework for how we teach Claude this system of ethics. Some earlier versions of our constitution relied very heavily on a number of different founding documents, ranging from things like the UN Declaration of Human Rights. And so the idea here is that instead of just sort of telling the model, oh, you know, be nice. What does be nice mean, right? There's a huge body of information that humans have built over the course of centuries about how to behave in ways that are fair, that are kind, that are ethical, and that are responsible. And we incorporated those into how we actually train and reinforce the model's capabilities.
18: One of those things that keeps coming up, it comes up every time I talk about AI, people ask me about the energy consumption, the resource consumption. And while data centers have become more efficient over time because of the chips, there's just more demand for AI, which then increases the energy usage and increases the costs on the communities where they are centered. How far off are we from AI solving that problem, using less energy, the world finding alternatives to energy because of AI?
19: We don't know a specific timeline sort of for the future, but what I would say is with every generation of model, we have become dramatically more efficient at how well we use the chips. I think Anthropic has, you know, long been a proponent of doing more with less.
18: When we last spoke, I was very struck by your advice for students to study the humanities. What do you say to college graduates who are looking for work right now and the feedback that they're hearing? We're holding off on hiring because AI might be able to do a lot of these entry-level jobs.
19: I really think for young people coming out of college, I would continue to say that the qualities that we most look for at a place like Anthropic are an ability to communicate well, to relate to other people, to have empathy, to be flexible, right? Because these AI models are really changing the nature of work. So much of what we have seen from the research that we've done is models are still predominantly supplementing human labor. They're not replacing humans. They're changing how we do our work. But I think in a lot of ways, younger people, especially folks who like grew up natively using and understanding artificial intelligence, I actually believe in some ways can have an edge because they're really adaptable. They're curious. They've prioritized, I think, a lot of the time, the human to human skills that I think not only are not going to go away, but are going to be ascendant in the workplace in a world of artificial intelligence.
17: Our thanks to Rebecca Jarvis. Coming up, two Supreme Court justices testified before Congress over concerns for their family's safety. And President Trump signs a new executive order that will reduce the size of two national monuments.
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10: You've never seen anything like this before.
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31: ABC News, I'm Dave Packer. President Trump declared the U.S. is renewing its blockade in the Strait of Hormuz after another day of strikes between the U.S. and Iran.
32: That blockade had been lifted because of the deal that the U.S. and Iran signed last month. The president said, I gave them a chance, referring to Iran, but we have seen those continued strikes by Iran at commercial ships in the Strait of Hormuz.
31: ABC's Karen Travers, in an interview with Fox News Tuesday, President Trump threatening to bomb Iran's bridges and power plants as soon as next week. A pontoon boat with 19 on board capsizing near Alcatraz Island Tuesday. At least one person dead and a search initiated for several missing passengers in San Francisco Bay. Supreme Court Justices Amy Coney Barrett and Elena Kagan testifying before Congress Tuesday, requesting more money for the justices' security amid a spike in threats. Lindsey Graham's sister officially sworn in Tuesday to finish the rest of his Senate term after he passed suddenly. This is ABC News.
17: Right now, the family of 18-year-old Nolan Wells says his funeral will be held next Monday as the search for answers in his mysterious death goes on. The family has launched its own independent investigation as Mississippi investigators are asking the public for help as they work to reconstruct Wells' final movements. The cause and manner of his death have not been released. And two Supreme Court justices made a rare appearance before Congress today to request additional security funds due to concerns for their family safety. Justices Amy Coney Barrett and Elena Kagan testified about the court's request for an up to 10% increase in funding for next year. Barrett says she was the target of a swatting incident in May, and several federal judges have also received threatening anonymous deliveries. And Captain Chesley Sully Sullenberger, who famously landed a plane on the Hudson River in New York City in 2009, has revealed he's been diagnosed with early-stage Alzheimer's disease. The 75-year-old is one of several public figures who have shared their Alzheimer's diagnosis in recent months, including veteran New York City news anchor Bill Ritter. And Darlene Graham has been sworn in to finish the remainder of her late brother Lindsey Graham's term in the Senate, which runs through the end of this year. Lindsey Graham, a longtime Republican senator from South Carolina, died suddenly over the weekend at the age of 71. A special election will be held next month to choose a Republican nominee for the seat next Congress. Coming up, the surprising place where Russia is recruiting foot soldiers for its war with Ukraine. We cover the fallout. And a T-Rex fossil sells at an auction for a record price. We'll have those details.
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17: As the war in Ukraine rages on, Russia has turned overseas to find new fighters to make up its huge losses. African men have become a target, thousands recruited for Russia, many of them often offered false promises of civilian jobs or citizenship, and instead are forced into battle. Tonight, their grieving and angry families are calling for the recruitment to come to an end, and our Patrick Reeval reports in our latest Prime Focus.
3: It's another unexpected twist in the war in Ukraine. This is where Ukraine brings Russian troops captured on the battlefield.
4: Classic.
3: A former Soviet prison in its far west.
4: So we just arrived here. This is Ukraine's biggest prisoner of war camp for Russian POWs. You can see there are dozens of guys here being held in the exercise yard.
3: But not all of the prisoners here are Russian. Alongside them are dozens from other countries.
4: Where are you from?
8: Azerbaijan.
4: From Azerbaijan?
8: Iraq.
4: Iraq.
8: Tajikistan,
4: is it?
8: Sri Lanka.
4: Sri Lanka. Where are you from?
8: I'm from Egypt.
4: You're from Egypt?
8: Yes, sir.
4: How long have you been here?
8: 2 years.
4: 2 years?
8: Yes, sir.
4: What was it like on the front?
8: It was very bad. There is getting people, there is fire, there is bomb, there is everything there. It's very bad.
12: Russia, good. Putin, good. Russia.
3: This Nigerian man, Obiora Okechukwu, posts about his life on the front line. Thousands of men from Africa, the Middle East and Asia are being recruited to help Russia fight its war. As Moscow struggles to replace its catastrophic losses with Russian recruits, having suffered an estimated 1.4 million casualties. The Swiss-based non-profit Impact, which has obtained Russian recruitment lists, estimates around 4,000 Africans have joined.
12: Or shall we come, or shall we go?
3: Lured by the promise of money and sometimes citizenship. But for many of the Africans recruited, it's not what they expected.
12: We are here holding weapons and fighting with Ukrainians. We are Kenyans, Ugandans, Nigerians. Many people here, they are regretting why they came here. Because there is a very high opportunity of death.
3: Many are brought under false pretenses. Some tricked into believing they were coming for a civilian job, only to find themselves pressed into the army.
14: Most of them are targeted by a deception system, and they are abused by the Russian strategy.
3: Once at the front line, Russian forces are often accused of using African troops as cannon fodder.
5: О, глянь, сколько одноразочек. Еще и поют. Радостные. Ничего, сейчас на залив пойдут. По-другому запоют.
3: This video, posted by the Ukrainian embassy in Botswana, appears to show a group of African men in Russian military uniforms singing in the snow in Ukraine. According to Impact, hundreds of Russian foreign recruits have been killed. More than 3,000 miles away from Ukraine, Mukunga village in western Kenya is holding a funeral service. Singing and dancing, part of a traditional ceremony praying to ease the spirit of Oscar Hagola Mutoka, a former soldier from an elite Kenyan airborne unit. Last year, the 39-year-old travelled to Russia.
6: We were hoping we were going to give my brother a normal burial. We were hoping we were going to bring Oscar back home. But it never happened.
3: For months, Oscar's family say the Russian government wouldn't tell them if he was dead or alive. Finally, they learned he'd been killed in Ukraine last August. But there's no body to bury.
6: Oscar, my brother. Say hi to Mom. I still love you even in death.
3: The family has been unable to return Oscar's remains, told they must pay to repatriate him, which they can't afford.
7: Oscar's here.
3: Oscar's sister, Sherry, says he was recruited by a Kenyan employment agency, accused of sending dozens of Kenyans to fight for Russia. He told her he believed he was going to work for a packing company.
7: If I knew I was coming to join the military, I wouldn't have come. That was his last word. And that was a distress call. Because at that point, they had taken away their phones. He didn't have his phone.
3: She says he was promised a salary of $2,000 a month, plus a signing bonus of $20,000. The father of five had been struggling to find a job in Kenya.
7: He got a call from a colleague, and he asked him if he had gotten a job and invited him to go to the agent's office so that he could get a job. And basically, the process didn't take more than 1 week. It was less than a week and everything was ready and Oscar left.
3: The recruitment is often carried out by a network of private African and Russian companies that post ads online. Researchers from Impact say this message is from a Russian recruiter. In it, the man, calling himself Boris, offers Russian army contracts, including for non-combat roles. Russia's government has denied it's involved in recruiting Africans and that any that volunteer join legally. But Oscar's father says the recruitment shows something obvious.
9: The Russians, they are desperate. They are weaklings. Why can they take an African to war? A war that is not associated with Africans.
3: Recently, some African countries, including Kenya, South Africa and Ghana, have spoken out against the recruitment of their citizens.
11: Bring back our sons!
13: Bring back our sons!
3: In Kenya, over 100 families of men missing in Ukraine are demanding the government do more to return them.
9: It's a terrible one because we are no longer in the colonial era. Before, we were colonized. And the colonizers were taking our people to war, but not now. Now we are independent.
3: Ukrainian authorities estimate Russia has recruited as many as 24,000 foreigners. The dozens of foreign prisoners held at the camp in Ukraine are now trapped in limbo. Ukraine says the men's governments and Russia for now have mostly shown little interest in returning them. For Oscar's family, it's already too late. They hope at least his body might be returned to them.
7: So what I'll appeal to the government, it's stop Russian recruitment and bring our brothers home, whether dead or alive.
17: Patrick Reeval. Thank you. Coming up, the dramatic ending to last night's MLB Home Run Derby in Philadelphia and my conversation with global pop star Jason Derulo about his new music and his evolution as an artist.
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58: Because the news never stops.
17: United Airlines is giving passengers the option to keep the middle seat open. President Trump is reducing the sizes of two national monuments, and someone just paid tens of millions of dollars for a T-Rex fossil. These stories and more in tonight's rundown. President Trump signed proclamations scaling back the size of two national monuments in Utah. The executive order shrinks the Grand Staircase Escalante and Bears Ears national monuments by around 90% each. Trump did something similar during his first term, drastically scaling back the two national monuments in Utah in 2021. But former President Joe Biden restored them to their previous size. Trump said that this action was very desperately needed, claiming that fairness has now been brought back to the people of Utah. United Airlines announced a new economy section on select flights with the middle seat blocked off, but it'll cost you extra. Passengers in the aisle or window seat will be able to enjoy extra elbow room with the middle seat occupied by a fixed tray table. The new Economy Plus offering will be available starting later this year. A NASA astronaut blasted off from a launch site in Kazakhstan Tuesday, along with two Russian cosmonauts, as part of a mission to the International Space Station. Once aboard the station, they'll join up with the members of Expedition 74 crew, three NASA astronauts, one European Space Agency astronaut, and three cosmonauts who have been on the station conducting scientific experiments. St. Louis Cardinals outfielder Jordan Walker staged a dramatic finish at the Home Run Derby last night, hitting six consecutive home runs in the final to stun the Philly crowd. Walker hit 12 home runs in the final to Kyle Schwarber's 11 and won it with a 407-foot blast to left field, becoming the first player in Cardinals franchise history to take the Derby crown. Walker says he hopes this inspires more young black athletes to follow in his footsteps. A 67-million-year-old T-Rex skeleton named Gus sold for more than $50 million at an auction. Sotheby's says Gus is now the world's most valuable dinosaur, breaking the previous record set by a stegosaurus skeleton called Apex, which was sold for more than $44 million. It's also one of the most complete T-Rex skeletons ever discovered, spanning around 38 feet long and standing just under 13 feet tall. And The Mandalorian is getting its own animated Lego special on Disney Plus. The new animated galactic adventure celebrates the stories and characters from all three seasons of The Mandalorian series. Lucasfilms share the special's teaser poster, unveiling a first look at Din Djarin and Baby Grogu's very first meeting. The new Mandalorian adventure comes to Disney Plus on September 2nd. And we should mention, Disney is the parent company of ABC News. He's the force behind some of the biggest hits of the last two decades. Jason Derulo is known for his pop music prowess, crafting memorable beats and delivering catchy hooks. And now, he's embarking on a new chapter of his career with a two-part EP he says takes listeners back to his roots and then into the future. I had a chance to talk to Jason about his new music and his path to success in our latest edition of The Playlist. Take a look.

0: You know the name. Jason Derulo. The pop superstar behind hits like What You Say. Talk Dirty.
1: You talk dirty to me.
0: And Savage Love, which reached number one in 16 countries. But I still want that. It's Savage Love. Jason Derulo has more than 250 million singles sold worldwide, 36 million monthly listeners on Spotify, and is one of the most streamed male pop artists of his generation. Now, Derulo is setting off on a brand new journey in his career. 17 years in as a recording artist, he says his new EP, The Last Dance Part 1, is the end of an era.
2: I've noticed the way that I dress is different, the way

0: first part is kind of like the celebration of where I've been, and then the next part is the rebirth.
1: The Florida native has long pulled inspiration from a wide variety of musical styles, thanks to his diverse musical past, including 5 albums and 2 songs that hit number 1 on Billboard's Hot 100 chart.
0: I started as a songwriter at 8 years old, and then got my first writing placement at 16. So I was, you know, wearing different hats for different people, you know, for years. And I feel like that made me, you know, just more diverse. I was raised on all kinds of music. I mean, I come from a Haitian family, but I went to school for classical music and jazz music. My favorite kind of music is 80s, but I'm an island boy at the end of the day. So you mix those worlds together and you have an individual.
1: One thing we shouldn't expect to change, that incredible work ethic that Derulo is known for throughout the industry. What still excites you when you get into the studio when you're making new music?
0: It's my favorite thing to do in the world, still to this point. Being on this promo run, you know, it's great. I get to you know, share my music. But my favorite thing on planet Earth is to shut the world out, be in a room, start playing a beat, and start freestyling. You know, what I do is I'll freestyle a verse. I'll freestyle 20 different versions of a verse, 20 different versions of a pre-hook, 20 different versions of a chorus. And then based on a title, I will then pick the best verse, pick the best pre, pick the best chorus, and then I decode the whole thing. Mm. You know, so it's like a game, you know, and every single time you don't know what you're going to get, but it's like the driving force in my life every single time.
1: We brought Derulo into our studio to dissect some of his most famous music videos, including Savage Love, which was filmed as a COVID-era performance from home exclusively for Good Morning America, before it went on to receive more than 200 million views on YouTube.
0: I think I was one of the few people that had production still going on during COVID, because I had all of this stuff at my house. And ironically, I had just put all of these cameras, all of these lights at my house, like just before COVID. It's almost like I knew that it was about to happen.
2: Right.
0: Some may say that I did know.
1: Another Derulo hit with more than a billion Spotify streams, the colorful collab with Nicki Minaj.
2: Which song are we listening to?
0: Oh, this is Swala.
2: Swala.
0: The choreography, I wanted to have some island vibes.
2: Okay, I feel it.
0: In it, you know what I'm saying?
2: Okay, I feel it. Okay.
1: But it's not just music videos drawing the world's attention. Jason has amassed more than 153 million followers and subscribers across just Instagram, TikTok, and YouTube.
0: With all the time that I had on my hands, I told myself that I was going to post 6 times a day. And in posting 6 times a day, I was going to figure out the audience and figure out how to social media. So it was an experiment that ended up going well. And slowly I started to notice that the more authentic that I was, the more that I was myself again, the more that people started to join the party.
1: That authenticity is important to Derulo, and he recalls one moment early in his career, opening for Lady Gaga and watching her take the stage every night.
0: Watching Gaga night after night and her showing her individuality and her people embracing her difference, I think was really, really powerful for me to watch. And there's nobody like you, there's nobody like me, and there's nobody like whoever you are watching at home. And I think that's our superpower. It's our superpower to be an individual. And when I learned that I could be myself, and that was my greatest gift, was when things really started to turn up for me.
1: Derulo hitting the stage for the Last Dance World Tour, with dates scheduled through next summer.
2: Now, for a young person watching this right now who may want to sing, write, dance, or create something of their own, what's one piece of advice that you would give to them?
0: Make sure that it's your passion. Make sure that it is what you love, because life is short. And I feel like you should be doing whatever it is that you love the most. Choose something that you're obsessed with, that you don't mind spending all day doing, that you don't mind staying up late at night doing, because automatically you'll become successful because you want to spend all your hours doing it.

Our thanks to Jason Derulo. That's our show for this hour. I'm Mike Ajachi. Stay tuned to ABC News Live for more context and analysis of the day's top stories. Thanks for streaming with us.

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4: Welcome back to ABC News Live. First, it's time for some secret savings with our friend GMA Lifestyle contributor, Lori Bergamotto. Lori loves a good deal, and all you have to do to take advantage of these that she found is scan that QR code in the bottom left corner of your screen. So, Lori, what are we shopping for today?
5: So, this is something that I am shopping for today. If you like to spend some time outdoors, and I know you do, it's hard because you want to wear jewelry, but you're not going to wear your fine jewelry into the ocean, right? But
4: then, listen, I don't wear fine jewelry anywhere because I lose it everywhere I go.
5: Well, that's
4: Danielle's
5: one.
4: Danielle's nodding right now. No, our floor manager.
5: That's one reason. Another reason is you don't want to ruin it, right? Or lose it in the ocean. But then if you wear costume jewelry, you risk, do you know what you risk?
4: What do I risk?
5: Turning your skin green.
4: Because
5: I know, because that's what happens. So a lot of times when it hits water or lotion, it reacts, turns your skin green,
4: yes.
5: It tarnishes the jewelry, and then you're like, okay, I guess
4: thanks.
5: I don't have this anymore. So this is why we're all obsessed with Hey Harper. This is waterproof, lotion-proof, sweat-proof jewelry. This is not fine jewelry in the sense that it's going to be...
4: It's not going to break the bank.
5: Exactly. But it is high-quality costume jewelry. It's so pretty. I have the link
4: bracelet
5: on.
4: That's the one I just picked up. I love this one.
5: Yeah, the matching necklace there. There's earrings. I have a ton of Hey Harper jewelry, and I love it. I always get compliments on it. And really, the greatest thing I can tell you, I mean, I've already said so many great things about it, but now savings start here at 25%.
4: Ooh.
5: So this is the sort of thing you want to stock up for, because, of course, you can wear it all year round. But in the summertime, that's when it really shines.
4: And if you lose jewelry like me, you don't have to feel terrible about it.
5: Exactly. Now, it's humid out there. We've had a lot of heat and we've had a lot of rain in July. So it's really important that you have a good umbrella. These from Repel are amazing, Diane. They have 100,000 positive reviews. They withstand gusts of wind up to 85 miles per hour, which
4: I love that.
5: I hope you're not in 85 miles. Okay, but can I show you the greatest thing? That's okay.
4: I knocked over the jewelry and it's fine.
5: It won't tarnish.
4: Exactly.
5: But now, wait. Leave it open. I want to show you. Now press the button again.
4: Wait, ready?
5: Yeah, go.
4: Oh,
5: there you go. And that's how you can close it. It's hassle-free, coverage, easy travel. Then you push it down. You can save more than 50% from Repel. One more time.
4: I could do this all day.
5: There you go. That's why I wanted to show you. So it's a great thing to keep in your
4: bag.
5: That
4: is awesome.
5: I know. Lots of good savings today.
4: Okay, very cool. Lori, I want to play with this all day. Lori, thank you. And to shop these products and more, we won't give you the ones I knocked on the floor, I promise. Just scan that QR code in the bottom left corner of your screen and join us same time tomorrow for even more secret savings. The news never stops and neither do we. We'll be right back.
6: From ABC News, I'm Dave Packer. A day after an armed suspect was arrested near Capitol Hill, telling police he was going to the Supreme Court, two Supreme Court justices asking Congress for additional funding to keep them safe. ABC's Jay O'Brien has more from Washington.
7: Justices Amy Coney Barrett and Elena Kagan pleading for more security funding, saying they face an alarming rise in threats. Barrett describing a swatting incident at her home just last month.
8: One of my teenage sons opened the door to go out with friends and saw in our street, it was full of police cars who had responded to a false report of gunshots and raised voices in my home.
7: Last year, a man was sentenced to 8 years in prison for planning to assassinate Justice Brett Kavanaugh.
6: President Trump making an about-face after saying the U.S. would charge ships to sail through the Strait of Hormuz. ABC's Mary Bruce reports.
9: President Trump announced the plan.
3: We're going to guard it. We're going to get paid for guarding it. A lot of money.
9: Trump contradicting what his own Secretary of State said just last month.
10: No country is allowed to charge tolls or fees on an international waterway.
9: A full about face.
11: I don't think anybody should be able to charge a fee for the strait.
9: Trump changing his tune after oil prices soared and American Gulf allies called to complain.
12: A pause in ICE traffic stops as President Trump's border czar Tom Homan Tuesday defended the training of ICE officers following the fatal shooting of a 26-year-old Colombian man as he drove to work in Maine Monday.
13: I don't know the specifics of these agents that are involved, but it's under investigation. We'll find out how the investigation lands.
12: It was the second such shooting in a week, coming after another fatal shooting during a traffic stop in Houston. An investigation being launched into a pontoon boat that capsized on the San Francisco Bay Tuesday, leaving one person dead and launching a search for two missing people. 19 people were said to be on board when it went down. You're listening to ABC News.
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12: One bill moving through Congress would make daylight saving permanent.
16: By a vote of 308 to 117, the House passed a bipartisan bill to make daylight savings time permanent nationwide. The bill, entitled the Sunshine Protection Act of 2025, has the support of President Trump and would end the twice-yearly changing of the clocks while allowing states to opt out. The legislation now heads to the Senate, where it faces an uncertain future. In 2022, the Senate passed a similar version, but it wasn't taken up by the House. Peter Haralambos, ABC News.
12: A tropical depression has formed off the Pacific coast of Mexico and could become a hurricane this week. No watches or warnings are in effect. Minnesota's the latest state to battle life-threatening wildfires.
17: A scorching summer heat dome baking most of the country. Minnesota dealing with heat indices over 100 degrees and more than a dozen wildfires. Mandatory evacuations in Lake County for people near the campfire. The National Forest Service in Minnesota closing down access to the million-acre Boundary Waters Canoe Wilderness area. Teams on canoes warning campers to get out as winds shifted.
12: ABC News Chief Meteorologist Ginger Z. Tom Cruise, Robbie Williams, and streamer iShowSpeed are set to take part in the FIFA World Cup closing ceremony ahead of Sunday's final. FIFA says fans will have an active role in the ceremony that aims to celebrate 48 teams across 16 host cities. The final is Sunday. Dave Packer, ABC News.
18: 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Meteorologist Jeff Smith, ABC News.
19: Jeff, thank you. Now to a change in ICE procedure after 2 deadly shootings in a week. Agents have been ordered to temporarily stop making most traffic stops, like this one in Maine on Monday, that resulted in the shooting death of Johann Sebastian Guerrero. The 26-year-old father from Colombia entered the country illegally but had a permit to work in the U.S.
20: The U.S. military has released this new video showing its latest rounds of strikes against Iran. CENTCOM says it hit dozens of military targets overnight, and in a new interview, President Trump says the strikes will continue until he says it's enough. He's also not ruling out ground troops in Iran. Earlier, he announced a change in his plans for the Strait of Hormuz, as ABC's Mary Bruce reports.
9: An abrupt reversal from President Trump, backing off his plans to charge a 20% protection fee for cargo passing through the Strait of Hormuz. Trump announced the plan just 24 hours ago.
21: We're going to guard it. We're going to get paid for guarding it. A lot of money.
9: Trump contradicting what his own Secretary of State said just last month.
10: No country is allowed to charge tolls or fees on an international waterway.
9: And from the president, a full about face.
11: I don't think anybody should be able to charge a fee for the strait.
9: Trump changing his tune after oil prices soared and American Gulf allies called to complain.
11: Kings and emirs and all of the people that we all know and we all love. And they said, we'd love to do it a different way. We'd love to invest in the United States with billions and billions of dollars.
9: No details on any commitments, but one thing is clear. The Strait of Hormuz is closed. Iran firing on multiple cargo ships and on American allies in the region. CENTCOM saying U.S. forces are now bombarding Iran, quote, degrading Iranian capabilities used to attack commercial shipping in the strait.
20: Now, we saw gas prices jump after the president announced those new fees. But the bottom line, economists say until the Strait of Hormuz reopens and those ships start moving again, we probably won't see gas prices coming down in any real way. Mary Bruce, ABC News, the White House.
19: Mary, thanks. President Trump will give a speech to the nation tomorrow night. The White House is not offering specifics, but there are reports he plans to discuss the 2020 elections.
17: We're one step closer to spring ahead, fall back being a thing of the past. The House, by a nearly 3-1 margin, passed a bill to make daylight saving time permanent across the country. When congressmen celebrated the passage of the Sunshine Protection Act by playing a classic from the Beatles.
0: Without objection, the motion to reconsider is laid upon the table.
17: Yes, that is Here Comes the Sun. The bill heads to the Senate, where its fate is uncertain. Permanent daylight saving time would mean the sun would not rise until 8:52 a.m. in Seattle in mid-January and 9:04 a.m. in Indianapolis. But this bill would allow states to opt out and make their own decisions.
19: Interesting conversation there. Okay, now to the World Cup. The big question today is who is going to face Spain in Sunday's championship game?
17: Yes, Spain beating France 2-0 yesterday in Texas, their record sixth shutout in a single World Cup tournament.
19: Today, it is England versus Argentina for a chance to play Spain in that final. Despite his long career, it'll be Lionel Messi's first ever match against the English.
17: And one of the World Cup's most popular players was Norway's Erling Haaland. He scored great goals, but he really went viral for his hair, designer bags, and just overall coolness.
19: I mean, would you look at him? Yeah, they recently had an Erling Haaland look-alike contest in Miami, including this dancing robot with Haaland-like hair. It's missing the man bun, though.
17: It's missing the man bun, and I've seen women,
19: yep,
17: you know, do the man bun that he has. I've seen cats take on the man bun. It's really, everyone's really embracing him.
19: That's that Erling Haaland effect. Yeah. We love to see it.
17: But coming up, the resurgence of an exercise craze from the 90s.
19: Plus, the tree trimmers who suddenly plummeted 45 feet to the ground. How they're describing those terrifying and painful moments.
17: And later in the skinny, Billy Joel opens up and plays Beethoven. Where else but on the piano? You're watching World News Now.

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22: We're back with two tree trimmers in Oklahoma plunging 45 feet to the ground after a support cable snapped. The two men, Isaac and Andrew Reyes, are brothers, and both of them sustained serious injuries. Isaac suffered a broken right leg, torn ligaments, and also broke both of his ankles. His brother Andrew broke his nose and his jaw.
23: Well, initially, I completely blacked out. I was so scared at the exact moment when it happened. But then after that, just everything went completely black for me.
22: Yeah, he says he had no idea what happened and only found out when he woke up after being airlifted to a hospital. The brothers expect to not work for at least 6 weeks as they recover. A GoFundMe page has been set up to help, and their community has a fundraiser planned.
24: In Florida, one person is under arrest in connection with a wild holiday scene on a packed highway. It was all caught on camera by a police helicopter. Here's ABC's Gio Benitez.
25: A dramatic video showing fireworks being launched from a car window on busy I-95 in northern Florida.
26: They appear to be shooting fireworks out of the window at cars on the interstate.
25: A police helicopter capturing the scene back on July 4th using night vision.
26: Got it on camera, but it looked like it was border style. It looked like one of them even bounced off the ground. The officer landed some traffic.
25: Deputies on the ground pulling over the suspected vehicle.
27: Triple Jerver is a... vehicle was seen launching fireworks out of the passenger side of the vehicle.
25: But deputies informing the people inside that vehicle that they were caught on camera from above.
28: Did you see that little flashy dot?
29: Yeah, is this wrong?
28: No. That's a helicopter who's been following you for the past 10 miles. Shoot stuff out the car.
25: The passenger of the vehicle then placed under arrest.
30: And now authorities say that passenger has been charged with shooting a deadly missile from a moving vehicle. Gio Benitez, ABC News, New York.
24: Gio, thanks. When we come back, why Billy Joel quit writing new music.
22: And why Will Ferrell lasted only one day as a Disney employee. The Skinny is next.
0: Hey, everybody. Lady Luck here.
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14: Reporting from Tel Aviv on the U.S.-Israeli war in Iran, I'm Tom Sufi-Burridge. 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
15: Time now for the skinny, starting with the countdown to the Odyssey, now just 2 days away.
16: We're getting close. Last night at the film's premiere here in New York, complete with a Trojan horse showing up outside the theater. No word, though, if anyone was inside that.
15: The film stars Matt Damon, Anne Hathaway, and they graced the carpet. Her in custom Prada, and Zendaya sported actual wings.
17: I mean, it's such an honor, you know, it's a privilege to be a part of something like this, to watch really extraordinary people who love what they do work. And I just try, I don't know, I tried my best to soak up as much as I could. I feel bad.
16: By the way, Zendaya tells E! News that look you see there was actually 2 years in the making.
15: And I always love seeing what she brings to the red carpet because she always looks amazing. Meanwhile, everyone posed for a class photo, including director Christopher Nolan next to Matt Damon, along with Travis Scott, Charlize Theron, and Lupita Nyong'o.
16: And as a reminder, you're going to want to pack a lunch. The Odyssey runs nearly 3 hours, but that cast is quite the lineup. I'll be sad.
15: Totally.
16: All of those hours.
15: Totally stacked. I know. It really is a good one.
16: Next, to the Piano Man opening up about why he slammed the brakes on writing music.
15: He recorded his first studio album, Cold Spring Harbor, back in 1971. 12 albums later, he released his final rock album, River of Dreams, back in 1993. And then he quit.
16: And now he's explaining why he stopped.
18: Because I've heard artists who keep putting out records and they really, their past, maybe they're not as good as they used to be, or they're not as motivated as they were. But it ends up trailing off. I didn't want to go like that.
19: I respect
15: Billy
19: that
15: did
19: so
15: release
19: much.
15: One more album back in 2001 of classical music.
16: Yeah, he even took the opportunity to play Beethoven's Sixth Symphony, composed back in 1808.

0: All right, next to a bombshell revelation from Will Ferrell.
1: He was once one of us, sort of. He tells his fellow SNL alum, Amy Poehler, on her podcast that in his youth, he landed a job at our parent company's Disneyland, but he didn't last long.
2: So somewhere there's a file at Disney Corporate. It says Will Ferrell worked for one day. Reason for leaving? Try out with the Dallas Cowboys football team.
0: That is amazing. Can we please dig up this file, by the way? So he explained that he was assigned to work in a very unglamorous job inside a ticketing kiosk for $5.50 an hour. So he left to work at a friend's surf shop for the same pay.
1: And the fact that one of his friends called in for him and said, hey, I'm Will Ferrell and I can't come in because I'm trying out for the Dallas Cowboys.
0: Gotta go. And you won't see me ever again, but I might come back for the ride.
1: There you go. And finally, to Lenny Kravitz breaking his silence on why he works out in leather pants and jeans.
0: This is only a Lenny Kravitz kind of thing. So he shared the videos in his past sporting clothes that aren't exactly athletic wear.
1: Now he's explaining to Men's Health that he works out in leather and denim because that's what he performs in, and it enables him to squeeze in those impromptu workouts.
0: Plus, he says he can gauge his fitness level based on his hip size, a 28-inch waist.
1: Oh, man. Would you do this?
0: I wouldn't, but I guess now that I think about it, when they're performing, they are kind of moving around. It is a workout on stage for him, I'm sure, so it's not that out of the ordinary.
1: Should we be working out in heels?
0: I don't think I have it in me.
1: Same.
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35: You shouldn't be trying to steal my house.
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1: Now, 30 years later, Blanks is helping a whole new generation rediscover the joys of combining martial arts with boxing.
2: If we've learned anything this year,
3: John, I want to introduce you to Carolyn Bessette.
2: It's that we're clearly not over the 90s. So it should come as no surprise that everything old is new again. For TikTokers who have discovered a cult-favorite workout of the 90s.
4: And I literally do it right there in front of my TV.
2: Victoria Morano just started doing Tai Bo, the martial arts cardio workout that exploded in popularity when it went to home video. All of that happened before she even took her first steps.
4: Were people just built different back then? Why was no one drinking water? Because literally in the workout, they were just going. No breaks, no water. I'm like, hello, what's going on?
2: Morano is one of several 20-somethings who have joined in on this resurgence. Videos like one shared by Elizabeth Hope on TikTok have racked up millions of views and hundreds of comments.
5: The amount of people I got that said, oh my God, I've been doing with them with my mom. I've been doing them in school when I was a kid. I forgot about these. Where could I find these? Like, everyone's like so amped that they're back.
2: And it's safe to say that no one is more amped than...
6: Hi, I'm Billy Blanks.
7: My daughter, one day, she came to me and said, hey, Dad, I think you should do a one-minute workout on TikTok. I go, what? I said, you think people will really work out in 1 minute? She said, yes, Dad, if you do a good workout, people will do it. So I did it. And it went crazy, right?
0: Your daughter was onto something.
7: Yeah, she is.
2: Billy Blanks has gotten so much new interest in the workout that now, at 70 years young, he just recorded an introductory course for all the newcomers.
7: All I want to do is show people that it doesn't matter how long the workout is, what you put into the workout is what you get out of it.
2: And pretty soon, he'll have some new help from this newer generation.
5: I'm going to be able to get certified soon, so that's going to be really fun.
4: Wait, certified for...
5: Tai Bo.
4: Wait, you're going to be a certified Tai Bo instructor?
5: Yeah, that's the goal. That's the goal.
1: What an evolution there. So Billy is still sharing regular Tai Bo videos, as well as conducting several live workouts. So fans can follow him on social media channels to join in.
0: I was going to say, maybe he should do like a pop-up. Like, I would love to go to one of his classes.
1: Right, because these brick-and-mortar workout stores are not as common as they were even 10, 20 years ago.
0: Or maybe when she gets certified.
1: Right. We'll be in.
0: So cool. More news next. Stay with us.
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0: It's pouring overnight, and in some areas, they could see 20 inches of rain. Elsewhere, a terrifying scene. People stuck on a roof as other buildings wash away, and concerns about toxic wildfire smoke drifting into parts of the U.S.
1: Also this morning, the urgent search on San Francisco Bay. Passengers missing after a boat capsized with at least 20 people on board.
11: ABC News, I'm Dave Packer. A day after an armed suspect was arrested near Capitol Hill, telling police he was going to the Supreme Court. Two Supreme Court justices asking Congress for additional funding to keep them safe. Justice Amy Coney Barrett.
12: Many of us, me included, have received threatening anonymous deliveries designed to intimidate and harass us.
11: Justice Elena Kagan also appearing before Congress, saying they face an alarming rise in threats. President Trump reinstated the blockade of Iranian ships through the Strait of Hormuz, but he made an about-face after saying the U.S. would charge ships to sail through the strait. Now that's apparently off the table. An investigation is being launched into a pontoon boat that capsized on the San Francisco Bay Tuesday, leaving one person dead and launching a search for two missing people. 19 people were said to be on board when it went down. Taco Bell now removing some items as a precaution amid a nationwide outbreak of a parasitic intestinal illness. This is ABC News.
6: Lettuce, tomato,
1: yeah, all of the above.
6: Ketchup, mustard, mayo.
1: You know what? Throw it all on. I really have no... What do you usually get?
6: Like everything.
1: Okay, so you'll
6: load
1: mix
6: it.
1: All
6: no,
1: the condiments?
6: No onions. Yeah. Oh, yeah.
1: Because I know a lot of people that mix condiments for fries and then make their own sort of secret mystery sauce.
6: If I'm going to choose one, it's mustard, though.
1: Yeah. And mustard always.
6: And maybe a new sauce.
1: Okay, well, there is a new sauce that I would be curious. I don't know if I would put on a burger, but I would be interested to try it. We're going to get to that later, and I'm going to sort out my fast food order. But we begin with possible catastrophic flooding taking place in Texas.
6: A torrential storm in the Texas Hill Country creating this scene in one man's yard. The homeowner saying at least 8 inches of rain had fallen. By the time the rain ends, it could be up to 20 inches. ABC's Ginger Z has more.
13: The National Weather Service issuing its highest level of warning for life-threatening flash flooding for parts of Texas. In Texas Hill Country, some have already had a foot of rain, and it's still coming down. Outside San Antonio, sheets of rain turned roads to rivers in Hondo, Texas, before the sun even came up. Vehicles carried downstream in Uvalde. The situation getting worse by the minute. High water rescue vehicles tending to this Audi stranded in rapids on Highway 90 after the driver was saved.
14: Doing all right.
15: Near Sabinal, Texas, David Flores in neck-deep water, calling out for a man named Nathan.
14: Nathan.
13: Finding him, okay. Clinging to a tree, both men able to get to safety. The same region, Hill Country, was hit by those devastating and deadly floods that swept through Camp Mystic for girls and other communities last 4th of July. Flooding from Texas to the monsoon rains flooding parts of Tucson, Arizona, where firefighters used a ladder truck to save the driver of this Volkswagen Beetle that got caught in rushing water. New video shows a terrifying scene over the weekend in the Ozarks. Campers stranded on the roof of a building, helplessly watching as structures around them are swept away by floodwater. Thankfully, all of the campers were rescued. The storms riding around a scorching summer heat dome that is baking most of the country. Minnesota dealing with heat indices over 100 degrees and more than a dozen wildfires. Mandatory evacuations in Lake County for people near the campfire. The National Forest Service in Minnesota closing down access to the million-acre Boundary Waters Canoe Wilderness Area. Teams on canoes warning campers to get out as winds shifted.
1: Our thanks to Ginger Z for that reporting. An air quality alert is posted for parts of Minnesota through Friday because of smoke from those fires and others burning in Canada. Advisories are also posted in Michigan, Wisconsin, and New York. Exposure to wildfire smoke may be unhealthy for sensitive groups like children or those with heart or lung issues. Now for today's forecast and ABC's Jeff Smith. Jeff, good morning.
16: Good morning. We're looking at the risk of catastrophic flooding continuing over portions of the Texas Hill Country. We're talking about places like Uvalde to just west of San Antonio. 2 inch per hour rainfall rates at times during the day today into the day tomorrow as well. This could add up to locally 20 inches in some parts of the Rio Grande Plains, just east of the Rio Grande Valley. Extreme heat, a big issue in the upper Midwest, spreading into the Northeast, especially during the day today. Triple digits are a possibility from Philadelphia all the way to Washington, D.C. Meteorologist Jeff Smith, ABC News.
1: Jeff, thanks. Also breaking overnight, an urgent search in San Francisco after a boat with at least 20 people on board capsized in choppy water. Overnight, crews were looking for three passengers still missing. At least one person died. The 50-foot pontoon boat may not have been suitable for the rough water of the bay. It's believed a group was on the bay for memorial service when that boat turned over.
6: The U.S. has resumed its naval blockade, preventing ships from going to or from Iranian ports. And U.S. forces have conducted another night of airstrikes, hitting dozens of military targets. In a new interview with Fox News, President Trump says the U.S. will continue to strike until Iran agrees to negotiate, the escalation causing oil prices to rise again overnight. Also overseas, Cuba is in the midst of its third nationwide blackout in just over a week. The government is not saying what caused the loss of power. Cuba is under a U.S. embargo that prevents the arrival of oil used to run power plants and most of the economy.
1: For the first time in 7 years, Supreme Court justices were on Capitol Hill testifying about the court's nearly $230 million funding request for next year. Justices Elena Kagan and Amy Coney Barrett saying most of the 10% increase is to improve security for justices. Coney Barrett revealing a discussion she had with her 12-year-old son.
12: But I didn't expect that performing this service was going to put me in the position of explaining to my children what a bulletproof vest was and why I had to wear one.
1: Threats directed at judges on all levels are becoming more common across the country.
6: Now to a possible medical breakthrough. Scientists say they may have found a way to slow the effects of Alzheimer's disease. The news came the same day the pilot of 2009's Miracle on the Hudson revealed he's battling the illness.
2: He was the hero who somehow landed a passenger plane on the Hudson River, saving everyone on board after a bird strike took out the engines. Captain Chesley Sullenberger's bravery would later be portrayed on the big screen by Tom Hanks.
14: This is the captain. Brace for impact.
2: But now, the pilot nicknamed Sully, whose bravery inspired the world, is on a new mission, sharing his Alzheimer's diagnosis. Sullenberger, now 75, says the disease is in its early stages, saying, "It is my hope that by sharing this, other families living in the shadows with this disease will feel they too can step forward. Courage can be contagious. More than 7 million Americans are living with Alzheimer's dementia. And while there are treatment options to delay or manage symptoms, there is no cure."
17: Although memory problems can be found in various types of dementia, short-term memory loss is the defining symptom of Alzheimer's disease. The concern is when it's disruptive and when it's progressive and when it's persistent. Those are the key things that you look for when we're talking to patients about their symptoms.
2: There is encouraging news in the field of research. Just yesterday, researchers announced a promising experimental drug that may help slow early-stage Alzheimer's and cognitive decline by lowering levels of a brain protein called tau.
18: It works by targeting the mechanism that normally produces tau in the body. This is the first study. I think we have a really encouraging signal.
2: Hope is what Captain Sully is focusing on, saying, "Though it may impact my memory of the past, this diagnosis will not prevent me from looking forward to and appreciating our future."
6: Sullenberger says so many people told him the landing on the Hudson gave them hope. He says we could all use a little of that hope now.
1: Most definitely. All right, now to some consumer news. McDonald's customers will soon have a new sauce option.
6: They're calling it Caesar sauce, and they say it's, quote, a creamy, garlicky Parmesan blend infused with notes of lemon. So forget the barbecue sauce and bring on the Caesar sauce.
1: Yeah, that's available next Tuesday, but just for a limited time. So if you do want to try it out, make sure you jump on it quickly. By the way, some of the menu items that can be spruced up with this new McDonald's Caesar sauce are the snack wraps, McCrispy strips with the Caesar sauce, and then also the bacon Caesar McCrispy. Very fitting.
6: So not for your burger.
1: So not for the burger. Yeah. Maybe next time. Coming up, why a growing number of Americans are going on sleepcations.
6: Plus, what experts are now saying about that growing parasite outbreak.
1: And later, this happened. The hikers encountering a grizzly bear. You're watching World News Now.
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26: Hi. 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Woke up somewhere that
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13: Welcome back. The wife of a man who was nearly sucked out of a plane says someone needs to be held accountable. She talked about Friday's terrifying moments aboard a Ryanair 737. She says her husband's seatbelt and fellow passengers kept him from being yanked through a broken window at 13,000 feet. He's still recovering. A Ryanair official tells ABC News the window broke when it was hit by parts of an engine that failed.
14: Now to the outbreak, making thousands of people sick. The CDC says the number of cases is at nearly 7,000. Here's ABC's Stephanie Ramos.
15: Taco Bell saying they have voluntarily removed some ingredients at select locations as the foodborne parasite cyclosporiasis rapidly spreads across the U.S. The company stating public health officials have not confirmed a link to Taco Bell or any specific ingredient, supplier, restaurant, or retailer, adding they will closely monitor the situation. State health officials say there have been more than 600 new cases of cyclosporiasis in Michigan alone. Health officials now pointing to lettuce as a possible source of the outbreak in that state.
16: We're continuing our traceback investigation on multiple produce items, including the lettuce.
15: The CDC confirming cases in 34 states, warning that cases in Michigan, West Virginia, Kentucky, and Ohio seem to have a similar source. The parasite spread through contaminated food or water can cause severe digestive issues, including diarrhea. Symptoms usually begin about 1 week after becoming infected.
17: It was really bad. There were moments where I was literally just camped out in the bathroom and like, I don't care. I'm just going to lay on this floor.
15: The CDC is telling doctors to stay alert. Health officials say thoroughly washing your fruits and vegetables, even if they're labeled pre-washed, is an important step in preventing illness. Stephanie Ramos, ABC News, New York.
13: Stephanie, thank you. In sports, baseball's best gathered in Philadelphia for the All-Star game. The American League won it 4-0. Cody Bellinger became the fourth Yankees to be named MVP.
14: Coming up, sleepcations, paying for a good night's sleep.
13: Sign me up. And it's the busy season at this national park. You're watching World News Now.
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24: The story has just begun.
25: We know the land.
26: Disney's Moana, rated PG, now playing in theaters.
27: The restaurant is flooded.
22: But we're here, together.
28: I like that. I like that positivity.
29: Cousin.
28: I'm trying to be a positive teammate.
29: Yeah, not now. I am selling the building.
27: There's a hole in the ceiling. Everyone who works here has a personality disorder.
29: Stop sucking!
22: You ready?
30: Yeah! FX's The Bear, the final season. 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
0: We have plenty of time now that Bobby's out of the house.
1: Peggy, that's against golf etiquette.
0: What does golf etiquette say about me jamming this club into your mouth?
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1: Bobby.
4: Good God in heaven.
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14: Welcome back. More Americans are willing to pay a premium to catch up on their Z's. And if you're up at this hour, maybe you can relate. Here's ABC's Ashin Singh.
41: For 6 months, I couldn't sleep.
42: The American struggle to get enough Z's has been dramatized for years. But America's attempt to get a good night's sleep is formidable. Only about half of the people in the United States wake up feeling well-rested, according to a new report from the CDC. And only about a third of Americans get the recommended 7 hours of sleep a night.
43: The lack of sleep can lead to disruptions within natural systems in your body. We also know that sleep deprivation is tied to increased rates of high blood pressure, an important risk factor for cardiovascular disease, which is the number one killer of the United States.
42: Enter an array of savvy hospitality companies that are dreaming up new ways to maximize every second of sleep. I started off with a comped room, specifically designed to enhance your rest. That usually costs around $2,000 a night at the Equinox Hotel in Manhattan.
44: We're about to do a little bit of a staycation in their one-of-a-kind sleep lab. This is the craziest assignment ever. Good night, Nightline.

0: You know, I haven't heard the rain all afternoon. You don't hear a lot of traffic noises.
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30: You shouldn't be trying to steal my house.
31: I live here. Police is on the way.
30: No, you don't.
31: Police is on the way.
32: And that's when the squatter standoff started.
30: Get out of my house.
33: I realized that we really had a squatter on our hands.
34: I literally lost my...
35: I've seen every scam in the book, I thought.
36: That's something that never, like, leaves you.
33: Get the f*** out of our house.
37: Is this hard to talk about?
38: Yeah,
39: Seattle ground, about to take off, it's gonna be crazy. I did a kind of a bad thing.
40: So you hijacked the plane?
39: Yeah.
41: He hasn't flown an airplane before.
42: How did he get that plane in the airplane? How did no one know?
39: You think this thing can do a barrel roll?
43: Trying to figure out how to use the autopilot first.
39: Boring.
44: He's going upside
45: holy
44: down.
45: Holy
44: can we cut the cameras?
39: This is probably like jail time for life, huh?
46: Back now with This Happened, starting with an incredible sight at one of our most popular national parks.
47: This happened at Yosemite National Park. This hiking trail looked like inside the park looked more like a crowded sidewalk in Times Square at lunchtime. Tight, steep, and totally jammed.
46: And notoriously slippery. Mist Trail is on the way to Vernal Falls. One park visitor called it dangerous, saying the park really needs to limit attendance. But take a look at that rainbow.
47: I know, the rainbow's gorgeous.
46: Understandably a popular spot to visit.
47: Yeah. Next to another dangerous hiking experience much further north.
46: This happened on another steep trail, this one in Alaska. Hikers encountered that grizzly bear you see there.
47: That is too close for comfort. Grizzlies are notoriously dangerous and aggressive, but these hikers played it by the book, staying calm, slowly getting out of their way, and repeating phrases like, hey bear and good bear in low tones.
46: Yeah, as it turns out, this bear is familiar. She's named Scuba Sue. When she looks back, my heart would just drop.
47: Same.
46: Next to a much larger predator that's been dead for at least 67 million years.
47: This happened here in New York City. The bones of Gus the T-Rex sold at auction for just over $50 million, setting a new auction record for a dinosaur fossil.
46: The 38-foot-long skeleton is about 61% complete.

0: Fleet by bone count, nearly half of it is reconstructed from casts or resin. This, by the way, was first discovered 5 years ago on a private cattle ranch in South Dakota. No word yet about Rex's new owner.
1: Imagine finding something like that.
0: I couldn't imagine, especially stumbling upon that skull.
1: Right.
0: Ferocious.
1: Next to Scotland, sealing the deal in its World Cup love affair with Boston.
0: So this happened at Logan International Airport in a ceremony complete with bagpipes, a traffic cone.
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0: New nation relationships that have come out of it. Really special.
1: Seriously.
0: And finally, how not to do a workout at home.
1: This happened in Houston. Asha Gilbert barely got started when this pole broke free from the ceiling and hit a sprinkler.
0: Reminder, those poles need to be attached directly to floor and ceiling joists.
1: Look at that. Ugh. Yeah. Bit of a mess in there, huh?
0: A bit of a mess for sure.
1: That's the news for this half hour.
4: Alice, what do we have?
5: 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They're all traffickers of underage girls. The suspect is female, white, late 20s.
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8: 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You are going to end up dead.
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14: From ABC News, I'm Dave Packer. President Trump declared the U.S. is renewing its blockade in the Strait of Hormuz after another day of strikes between the U.S. and Iran. ABC's Lama Hassan has more from London.
15: The IRGC claims that it has hit targets in Bahrain and Kuwait. In a statement that was released by the IRGC, they say in this third wave of attacks, they hit weapons storage sheds, an enemy ship, as well as aircraft parts, and destroying or damaging a number of drones. The Kuwaiti Armed Forces, they say these latest attacks injured four members of its navy. They say that they shot down six missiles and 33 drones.
14: Meanwhile, the U.S. ramping up attacks on Iran. In an interview with Fox News Tuesday, President Trump threatening to bomb Iran's bridges and power plants as soon as next week. The president also did not rule out the possibility of a ground campaign in Iran. A boat with 19 on board capsizing near Alcatraz Island Tuesday, at least one person dead. Fire Chief Dean Crispin.
16: The police department marine unit arrived first on the scene and found a capsized vessel, a pontoon boat, a three-deck pontoon boat, with one patient who was severely injured. They initiated CPR and an immediate transport to the shore, and this patient was declared deceased.
14: A search initiated for several missing passengers. A rare appearance on Capitol Hill. Two Supreme Court justices testifying before Congress, requesting more money for the justices' protection. Amy Coney Barrett and Alina Kagan discussing security threats that they've experienced personally, particularly related to the court's abortion decision. Justice Kagan.
17: When personal threats increased following the Dobbs leak, we expanded our residential security and threat assessment activities. Similarly, as online attacks grew in number and sophistication, we requested additional cybersecurity resources.
14: Lindsey Graham's sister officially sworn in Tuesday to finish the rest of his Senate term after he passed suddenly. You're listening to ABC News.
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14: The pilot from The Miracle on the Hudson reveals he's battling Alzheimer's.
20: Over 7 million Americans are living with Alzheimer's disease, and Chesley Sullenberger is now one of them. In a statement, Sully, as he's known, announcing he has early-stage Alzheimer's and can find it hard to remember a name, or he'll forget a story, or may not sleep well. He is 75 years old and says he's looking forward to his future with his family by his side. Alzheimer's is the most common cause of dementia and gets worse over time. Sullenberger retired from flying as a commercial airline pilot in 2010. Alex Stone, ABC News.
14: The World Health Organization says 80% of new Ebola cases in Congo are coming from unknown chains of transmission. It's a sign the outbreak spreading faster than health officials can track it. New large data centers can't be built in New York for up to a year under an order signed by Governor Kathy Hochul. State Senator Kristen Gonzalez pushed for the moratorium.
21: We cannot afford to have a strained energy grid, and we cannot afford to pay higher energy bills if we did nothing.
14: President Trump has warned states not to regulate the AI industry. 26 Meta employees are suing the company, accusing the Facebook owner of using artificial intelligence to select people for layoffs, targeting those on medical, parental, or family leave. The company announced the layoffs in May. Meta says in a statement that workforce management and organizational decisions are made by people, not AI. Dave Packer, ABC News.
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2: Jeff, thank you. Now to a change in ICE procedure after two deadly shootings in a week. Agents have been ordered to temporarily stop making most traffic stops like this one in Maine on Monday that resulted in the shooting death of Johann Sebastian Guerrero. The 26-year-old father from Colombia entered the country illegally but had a permit to work in the U.S.
4: The U.S. military has released this new video showing its latest rounds of strikes against Iran. CENTCOM says it hit dozens of military targets overnight, and in a new interview, President Trump says the strikes will continue until he says it's enough. He's also not ruling out ground troops in Iran. Earlier, he announced a change in his plans for the Strait of Hormuz, as ABC's Mary Bruce reports.
11: An abrupt reversal from President Trump, backing off his plans to charge a 20% protection fee for cargo passing through the Strait of Hormuz. Trump announced the plan just 24 hours ago.
12: We're going to guard it. We're going to get paid for guarding it. A lot of money.
11: Trump contradicting what his own Secretary of State said just last month.
22: No country is allowed to charge tolls or fees on an international waterway.
11: And from the president, a full about face.
23: I don't think anybody should be able to charge a fee for the Strait.
11: Trump changing his tune after oil prices soared and American Gulf allies called to complain.
23: Kings and emirs and all of the people that we all know and we all love. And they said, we'd love to do it a different way. We'd love to invest in the United States with billions and billions of dollars.
11: No details on any commitments, but one thing is clear. The Strait of Hormuz is closed. Iran firing on multiple cargo ships and on American allies in the region. CENTCOM saying U.S. forces are now bombarding Iran, quote, degrading Iranian capabilities used to attack commercial shipping in the strait.
24: Now, we saw gas prices jump after the president announced those new fees. But the bottom line, economists say until the Strait of Hormuz reopens and those ships start moving again, we probably won't see gas prices coming down in any real way. Mary Bruce, ABC News, the White House.
4: Mary, thanks. President Trump will give a speech to the nation tomorrow night. The White House is not offering specifics, but there are reports he plans to discuss the 2020 elections.
2: We're one step closer to spring ahead, fall back being a thing of the past. The House, by a nearly 3-1 margin, passed a bill to make daylight saving time permanent across the country. When congressmen celebrated the passage of the Sunshine Protection Act by playing a classic from the Beatles.
25: Without objection, the motion to reconsider is laid upon the table.
2: Yes, that is Here Comes the Sun. The bill heads to the Senate, where its fate is uncertain. Permanent daylight saving time would mean the sun would not rise until 8:52 a.m. in Seattle in mid-January and 9:04 a.m. in Indianapolis. But this bill would allow states to opt out and make their own decisions.
4: Interesting conversation there. Okay, now to the World Cup. The big question today is who is going to face Spain in Sunday's championship game?
2: Yes, Spain beating France 2-0 yesterday in Texas, their record 6th shutout in a single World Cup tournament.
4: Today, it is England versus Argentina for a chance to play Spain in that final. Despite his long career, it'll be Lionel Messi's first ever match against the English.
2: And one of the World Cup's most popular players was Norway's Erling Haaland. He scored great goals, but he really went viral for his hair, designer bags, and just overall coolness.
4: I mean, would you look at him? Yeah, they recently had an Erling Haaland look-alike contest in Miami, including this dancing robot with Haaland-like hair. It's missing the man bun, though.
2: It's missing the man bun, and I've seen women,
4: yep,
2: you know, do the man bun that he has. I've seen cats take on the man bun. It's really, everyone's really embracing him.
4: That's that Erling Haaland effect. Yeah. We love to see it.
2: But coming up, the resurgence of an exercise craze from the 90s.
4: Plus, the tree trimmers who suddenly plummeted 45 feet to the ground. How they're describing those terrifying and painful moments.
2: And later in the skinny, Billy Joel opens up and plays Beethoven. Where else but on the piano. You're watching World News Now.

0: 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It's an invitation to come together.
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0: Brighten your morning.
2: I'm George, how are you?
0: And the day ahead.
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4: Yeah.
5: Seattle ground, about to take off. It's going to be crazy. I did a kind of a bad thing.
6: So you hijacked the plane?
5: Yeah.
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8: 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How did no one know?
5: Hey, you think this thing can do a barrel roll?
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14: We're back with two tree trimmers in Oklahoma plunging 45 feet to the ground after a support cable snapped. The two men, Isaac and Andrew Reyes, are brothers, and both of them sustained serious injuries. Isaac suffered a broken right leg, torn ligaments, and also broke both of his ankles. His brother Andrew broke his nose and his jaw.
15: Well, initially, I completely blacked out. I was so scared at the exact moment when it happened. But then after that, just everything went completely black for me.
14: Yeah, he says he had no idea what happened and only found out when he woke up after being airlifted to a hospital. The brothers expect to not work for at least 6 weeks as they recover. A GoFundMe page has been set up to help, and their community has a fundraiser planned.
16: In Florida, one person is under arrest in connection with a wild holiday scene on a packed highway. It was all caught on camera by a police helicopter. Here's ABC's Gio Benitez.
17: A dramatic video showing fireworks being launched from a car window on busy I-95 in northern Florida.
18: They appear to be shooting fireworks out of the window at cars on the interstate.
17: A police helicopter capturing the scene back on July 4th using night vision.
18: I got it on camera, but it looked like it was mortar style. It looked like one of them even bounced off the ground. The officer landed in traffic.
17: Deputies on the ground pulling over the suspected vehicle.
19: Triple Driver is a... vehicle was seen launching fireworks out of the passenger side view.
17: But deputies informing the people inside that vehicle that they were caught on camera from above.
20: You see that little flashy dot?
21: Yeah, is this wrong?
20: No. That's a helicopter who's been following you for the past 10 miles. Shoot stuff out the car.
17: The passenger of the vehicle then placed under arrest.
22: And now authorities say that passenger has been charged with shooting a deadly missile from a moving vehicle. Gio Benitez, ABC News, New York.
16: Gio, thanks. When we come back, why Billy Joel quit writing new music.
14: And why Will Ferrell lasted only one day as a Disney employee. The Skinny is next.
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0: Reporting from the floating pier off the coast of Gaza, I'm Martha Raddatz. 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
16: Time now for the skinny, starting with the countdown to the Odyssey, now just 2 days away.
14: We're getting close. Last night at the film's premiere here in New York, complete with a Trojan horse showing up outside the theater. No word, though, if anyone was inside that.
16: The film stars Matt Damon, Anne Hathaway, and they graced the carpet. Her in custom Prada, and Zendaya sported actual wings.
38: I mean, it's such an honor, you know, it's a privilege to be a part of something like this, to watch really extraordinary people who love what they do work, and I just tried my best to soak up as much as I could. I feel bad.
14: By the way, Zendaya tells E! News that look you see there was actually 2 years in the making.
16: And I always love seeing what she brings to the red carpet because she always looks amazing.
14: Mm-hmm.
16: Meanwhile, everyone posed for a class photo, including director Christopher Nolan next to Matt Damon, along with Travis Scott, Charlize Theron, and Lupita Nyong'o.
14: And as a reminder, you're going to want to pack a lunch. The Odyssey runs nearly 3 hours, but that cast is quite the lineup. I'll be sad.
16: Totally.
14: All of those hours.
16: Totally stacked. I know. It really is a good one.
14: Next, to the Piano Man opening up about why he slammed the brakes on writing music.
16: He recorded his first studio album, Cold Spring Harbor, back in 1971. 12 albums later, he released his final rock album, River of Dreams, back in 1993. And then he quit.
14: And now he's explaining why he stopped.
39: Because I've heard artists who keep putting out records and they really, their past, maybe they're not as good as they used to be, or they're not as motivated as they were. But it ends up trailing off. I didn't want to go like that.
40: I respect
16: Billy
40: that
16: did
40: so
16: release
40: much.
16: One more album back in 2001 of classical music.
14: Yeah, he even took the opportunity to play Beethoven's Sixth Symphony, composed back in 1808.

0: All right, next to a bombshell revelation from Will Ferrell.
1: He was once one of us. Sort of. He tells his fellow SNL alum, Amy Poehler, on her podcast that in his youth, he landed a job at our parent company's Disneyland, but he didn't last long.
2: So somewhere there's a file at Disney Corporate. It says Will Ferrell worked for one day. Reason for leaving? Try out with the Dallas Cowboys football team.
0: That is like, amazing. Can we please dig up this file, by the way? So he explained that he was assigned to work in a very unglamorous job inside a ticketing kiosk for $5.50 an hour. So he left to work at a friend's surf shop for the same pay.
1: And the fact that one of his friends called in for him and said, hey, I'm Will Ferrell and I can't come in because I am for the Dallas Cowboys.
0: Gotta go. And you won't see me ever again, but I might come back for the ride.
1: There you go. And finally, to Lenny Kravitz breaking his silence on why he works out in leather pants and jeans.
0: This is only a Lenny Kravitz kind of thing. So he shared the videos in his past sporting clothes that aren't exactly athletic wear.
1: Now he's explaining to Men's Health that he works out in leather and denim because that's what he performs in. And it enables him to squeeze in those impromptu workouts.
0: Plus, he says he can gauge his fitness level based on his pant size, a 28-inch waist.
1: Oh, man. Would you do this?
0: I wouldn't, but I guess now that I think about it, when they're performing, they are kind of moving around. It is a workout on stage for him, I'm sure. So it's not that out of the ordinary.
1: Should we be working out in heels?
0: I don't think I have it in me.
1: Same.
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0: Back in the 90s, there was Tybo, popularized by Billy Blanks.
1: Now, 30 years later, Blanks is helping a whole new generation rediscover the joys of combining martial arts with boxing.
2: If we've learned anything this year,
3: John, I want to introduce you to Carolyn Bessette.
2: It's that we're clearly not over the 90s. So it should come as no surprise that everything old is new again. For TikTokers who have discovered a cult favorite workout of the 90s.
4: And I literally do it right there in front of my TV.
2: Victoria Morano just started doing Tai Bo, the martial arts cardio workout that exploded in popularity when it went to home video. All of that happened before she even took her first steps.
4: Were people just built different back then? Why was no one drinking water? Because literally in the workout, they were just going. No breaks, no water. I'm like, hello, what's going on?
2: Morano is one of several 20-somethings who have joined in on this resurgence. Videos like one shared by Elizabeth Hope on TikTok have racked up millions of views and hundreds of comments.
5: The amount of people I got that said, oh my God, I've been doing with them with my mom. I've been doing them in school when I was a kid. I forgot about these. Where can I find these? Like, everyone's like so amped that they're back.
2: And it's safe to say that no one is more amped than...
6: Hi, I'm Billy Blanks.
7: My daughter, one day, she came to me and said, hey, Dad, I think you should do a one-minute workout on TikTok. I go, what? I said, you think people really work out in 1 minute? She said, yes, Dad, if you do a good workout, people will do it. So I did it, and it went crazy, right?
8: Your daughter was onto something.
7: Yeah, she is.
2: Billy Blanks has gotten so much new interest in the workout that now, at 70 years young, he just recorded an introductory course for all the newcomers.
7: All I want to do is show people that it doesn't matter how long the workout is, what you put into the workout is what you get out of it.
2: And pretty soon, he'll have some new help from this newer generation.
5: I'm going to be able to get certified soon, so that's going to be really fun.
8: Wait, certified for...
5: Tybo.
8: Wait. You're going to be a certified Tai Bo instructor?
5: Yeah, that's the goal. That's the goal.
1: What an evolution there. So Billy is still sharing regular Tai Bo videos as well as conducting several live workouts. So fans can follow him on social media channels to join in.
0: I was going to say, maybe he should do like a pop-up. Like, I would love to go to one of his classes.
1: Right, because you know? These brick-and-mortar workout stores are not as common as they were even 10, 20 years ago.
0: Or maybe when she gets certified.
1: Right. We'll be in.
0: So cool. More news next. Stay with us.
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0: It's pouring overnight, and in some areas, they could see 20 inches of rain. Elsewhere, a terrifying scene. People stuck on a roof as other buildings wash away, and concerns about toxic wildfire smoke drifting into parts of the U.S.
1: Also this morning, the urgent search on San Francisco Bay. Passengers missing after a boat capsized with at least 20 people on board.
14: ABC News, I'm Dave Packer. Another day of strikes between the U.S. and Iran brings the return of a U.S. blockade in the Strait of Hormuz. President Trump reinstating the closure due to Iranian attacks there in the Gulf. And the 20% tax that President Trump yesterday said he wanted to impose on ships transiting the strait, he's now backed off that. One person is dead, two others missing in the San Francisco Bay where a three-deck pontoon boat went under. Fire Chief Dean Crispin.
15: We are going to continue for hours
6: to make sure that we find these two missing people if possible.
14: He says there were 19 people on board. A day after an armed suspect was arrested near Capitol Hill telling police he was going to the Supreme Court, Justices Amy Coney Barrett and Elena Kagan went to Congress pleading for additional funding for security. The Department of Homeland Security announcing a temporary pause on traffic stops after ICE agents shot and killed two people in 1 week at traffic stops. This is ABC News.
15: Nothing. Lettuce, tomato.
1: Yeah, all of the above.
15: Ketchup, mustard, mayo.
1: You know what? Throw it all on. I really have no... What do you usually get?
15: Like everything.
1: Okay, so you'll
15: load
1: mix
15: it.
1: All
15: no,
1: the condiments?
15: No, but no onions. Yeah. Oh, yeah.
1: Because I know a lot of people that mix condiments for fries and then make their own sort of secret mystery sauce.
15: If I'm going to choose one, it's mustard, though.
1: Yeah. And mustard always.
15: And maybe a new sauce.
1: Okay, well, there is a new sauce that I would be curious. I don't know if I would put it on a burger, but I would be interested to try it. We're going to get to that later, and I'm going to sort out my fast food order. But we begin with possible catastrophic flooding taking place in Texas.
15: A torrential storm in the Texas Hill Country creating this scene in one man's yard. The homeowner saying at least 8 inches of rain had fallen. By the time the rain ends, it could be up to 20 inches. ABC's Ginger Z has more.
16: The National Weather Service issuing its highest level of warning for life-threatening flash flooding for parts of Texas. In Texas Hill Country, some have already had a foot of rain, and it's still coming down. Outside San Antonio, sheets of rain turned roads to rivers in Hondo, Texas, before the sun even came up. Vehicles carried downstream in Uvalde. The situation getting worse by the minute. High water rescue vehicles tending to this Audi stranded in rapids on Highway 90 after the driver was saved.
17: Tonight.
16: Near Sabinal, Texas, David Flores in neck-deep water, calling out for a man named Nathan.
17: Nathan.
16: Finding him, okay. Clinging to a tree, both men able to get to safety. The same region, Hill Country, was hit by those devastating and deadly floods that swept through Camp Mystic for girls and other communities last 4th of July. Flooding from Texas to the monsoon rains flooding parts of Tucson, Arizona, where firefighters used a ladder truck to save the driver of this Volkswagen Beetle that got caught in rushing water. New video shows a terrifying scene over the weekend in the Ozarks. Campers stranded on the roof of a building, helplessly watching as structures around them are swept away by floodwater. Thankfully, all of the campers were rescued. The storms riding around a scorching summer heat dome that is baking most of the country. Minnesota dealing with heat indices over 100 degrees and more than a dozen wildfires. Mandatory evacuations in Lake County for people near the campfire. The National Forest Service in Minnesota closing down access to the million-acre Boundary Waters Canoe Wilderness Area. Teams on canoes warning campers to get out as winds shifted.
1: Our thanks to Ginger Z for that reporting. An air quality alert is posted for parts of Minnesota through Friday because of smoke from those fires and others burning in Canada. Advisories are also posted in Michigan, Wisconsin, and New York. Exposure to wildfire smoke may be unhealthy for sensitive groups like children or those with heart or lung issues. Now for today's forecast and ABC's Jeff Smith. Jeff, good morning.
18: Good morning. We're looking at the risk of catastrophic flooding continuing over portions of the Texas Hill Country. We're talking about places like Uvalde to just west of San Antonio. 2-inch-per-hour rainfall rates at times during the day today into the day tomorrow as well. This could add up to locally 20 inches in some parts of the Rio Grande Plains, just east of the Rio Grande Valley. Extreme heat, a big issue in the upper Midwest, spreading into the Northeast, especially during the day-to-day. Triple digits are a possibility from Philadelphia all the way to Washington, D.C. Meteorologist Jeff Smith, ABC News.
1: Jeff, thanks. Also breaking overnight, an urgent search in San Francisco after a boat with at least 20 people on board capsized in choppy water. Overnight, crews were looking for three passengers still missing. At least one person died. The 50-foot pontoon boat may not have been suitable for the rough water of the bay. It's believed a group was on the bay for memorial service when that boat turned over.
15: The U.S. has resumed its naval blockade, preventing ships from going to or from Iranian ports. And U.S. forces have conducted another night of airstrikes, hitting dozens of military targets. In a new interview with Fox News, President Trump says the U.S. will continue to strike until Iran agrees to negotiate, the escalation causing oil prices to rise again overnight. Also overseas, Cuba is in the midst of its third nationwide blackout in just over a week. The government is not saying what caused the loss of power. Cuba is under a U.S. embargo that prevents the arrival of oil used to run power plants and most of the economy.
1: For the first time in 7 years, Supreme Court justices were on Capitol Hill testifying about the court's nearly $230 million funding request for next year. Justices Elena Kagan and Amy Coney Barrett saying most of the 10% increase is to improve security for justices. Coney Barrett revealing a discussion she had with her 12-year-old son.
17: But I didn't expect that performing this service was going to put me in the position of explaining to my children what a bulletproof vest was and why I had to wear one.
1: Threats directed at judges on all levels are becoming more common across the country.
15: Now to a possible medical breakthrough. Scientists say they may have found a way to slow the effects of Alzheimer's disease. The news came the same day the pilot of 2009's Miracle on the Hudson revealed he's battling the illness.
2: He was the hero who somehow landed a passenger plane on the Hudson River, saving everyone on board after a bird strike took out the engines. Captain Chesley Sullenberger's bravery would later be portrayed on the big screen by Tom Hanks.
19: This is the captain. Brace for impact.
2: But now, the pilot nicknamed Sully, whose bravery inspired the world, is on a new mission, sharing his Alzheimer's diagnosis. Sullenberger, now 75, says the disease is in its early stages, saying, "It is my hope that by sharing this, other families living in the shadows with this disease will feel they too can step forward. Courage can be contagious. More than 7 million Americans are living with Alzheimer's dementia. And while there are treatment options to delay or manage symptoms, there is no cure."
20: Although memory problems can be found in various types of dementia, short-term memory loss is the defining symptom of Alzheimer's disease. The concern is when it's disruptive, and when it's progressive, and when it's persistent. Those are the key things that you look for when we're talking to patients about their symptoms.
2: There is encouraging news in the field of research. Just yesterday, researchers announced a promising experimental drug that may help slow early-stage Alzheimer's and cognitive decline by lowering levels of a brain protein called tau.
21: It works by targeting the mechanism that normally produces tau in the body. This is the first study. I think we have a really encouraging signal.
2: Hope is what Captain Sully is focusing on, saying, "Though it may impact my memory of the past, this diagnosis will not prevent me from looking forward to and appreciating our future."
15: Sullenberger says so many people told him the landing on the Hudson gave them hope. He says we could all use a little of that hope now.
1: Most definitely. All right, now to some consumer news. McDonald's customers will soon have a new sauce option.
15: They're calling it Caesar sauce, and they say it's, quote, a creamy, garlicky Parmesan blend infused with notes of lemon. So forget the barbecue sauce and bring on the Caesar sauce.
1: Yeah, that's available next Tuesday, but just for a limited time. So if you do want to try it out, make sure you jump on it quickly. By the way, some of the menu items that can be spruced up with this new McDonald's Caesar sauce are the snack wraps, McCrispy strips with the Caesar sauce, and then also the bacon Caesar McCrispy. Very fitting.
15: So not for your burger.
1: So not for the burger. Yeah. Maybe next time. Coming up, why a growing number of Americans are going on sleepcations.
15: Plus, what experts are now saying about that growing parasite outbreak.
1: And later, this happened. The hikers encountering a grizzly bear. You're watching World News Now.
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38: Alice, what do we have?
39: Three victims. They're all traffickers of underage girls. The suspect is female, white, late 20s.
40: I feel like I've met you before.
39: Yeah, I've met before.
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1: Welcome back. The wife of a man who was nearly sucked out of a plane says someone needs to be held accountable. She talked about Friday's terrifying moments aboard a Ryanair 737. She says her husband's seatbelt and fellow passengers kept him from being yanked through a broken window at 13,000 feet. He's still recovering. A Ryanair official tells ABC News the window broke when it was hit by parts of an engine that failed.
15: Now to the outbreak, making thousands of people sick. The CDC says the number of cases is at nearly 7,000. Here's ABC's Stephanie Ramos.
41: Taco Bell saying they have voluntarily removed some ingredients at select locations as the foodborne parasite cyclosporiasis rapidly spreads across the U.S. The company stating public health officials have not confirmed a link to Taco Bell or any specific ingredient, supplier, restaurant, or retailer, adding they will closely monitor the situation. State health officials say there have been more than 600 new cases of cyclosporiasis in Michigan alone. Health officials now pointing to lettuce as a possible source of the outbreak in that state.
42: We're continuing our traceback investigation on multiple produce items, including the lettuce.
41: The CDC confirming cases in 34 states, warning that cases in Michigan, West Virginia, Kentucky, and Ohio seem to have a similar source. The parasite spread through contaminated food or water can cause severe digestive issues, including diarrhea. Symptoms usually begin about 1 week after becoming infected.
43: It was really bad. There were moments where I was literally just camped out in the bathroom and like, I don't care, I'm just going to lay on this floor.
7: The CDC is telling doctors to stay alert. Health officials say thoroughly washing your fruits and vegetables, even if they're labeled pre-washed, is an important step in preventing illness. Stephanie Ramos, ABC News, New York.
1: Stephanie, thank you. In sports, baseball's best gathered in Philadelphia for the All-Star Game. The American League won it 4-0. Cody Bellinger became the fourth Yankee to be named MVP.
15: Coming up, sleepcations, paying for a good night's sleep.
1: Sign me up. And it's the busy season at this national park. You're watching World News Now.
23: Tune in's how-to. A brief look at all the special functions and things you might not know we have.
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19: We have plenty of time now that Bobby's out of the house.
20: Peggy, that's against golf etiquette.
19: What does golf etiquette say about me jamming this club into your mouth?
21: It's important your parents know I'm a man.
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21: It's showtime.
20: Bobby.
21: Good God in heaven.
24: We all know the story of Pompeii, right? 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
34: Is this hard to talk about?
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44: 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It's going to be crazy. I did a kind of a bad thing.
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44: Yeah.
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47: How did he get that plane in the airplane? 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
48: Trying to figure out how to use the autopilot first.
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52: At the Lebanese border with Syria, I'm James Longman. 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You're streaming ABC News Live.
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15: 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Here's ABC's Ashin Singh.
53: For 6 months, I couldn't sleep.
54: The American struggle to get enough Z's has been dramatized for years. But America's attempt to get a good night's sleep is formidable. Only about half of the people in the United States wake up feeling well-rested, according to a new report from the CDC. And only about a third of Americans get the recommended 7 hours of sleep a night.
55: The lack of sleep can lead to disruptions within natural systems in your body. We also know that sleep deprivation is tied to increased rates of high blood pressure, an important risk factor for cardiovascular disease, which is the number one killer of the United States.
54: Enter an array of savvy hospitality companies that are dreaming up new ways to maximize every second of sleep. I started off with a comped room, specifically designed to enhance your rest. That usually costs around $2,000 a night at the Equinox Hotel in Manhattan.
56: We're about to do a little bit of a staycation in their one-of-a-kind sleep lab. This is the craziest assignment ever. Good night, Nightline.

0: You know, I haven't heard the rain all afternoon. You don't hear a lot of traffic noises.
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2: 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We allow people to sleep by the hour, by the night, or by the membership. So kind of like a gym.
3: How do you feel?
0: 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I feel really rested. It was a lovely night of sleep.
4: Good morning, Nightline. I didn't sleep like a baby, I can't lie.
1: So was the almost $2,000 a night price tag worth it?
4: It's almost a month's rent, so I don't know if I'm going to spend that for one night.
1: The high-end sleep suites at the Equinox and the Park Hyatt offered very similar experiences, including the exact same AI-powered bed. But the Equinox Hotel did offer a few more sleep-related bells and whistles. While these pricey suites are part of the greater wellness trend, you too can get a good night's sleep at home.
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11: Hi.

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9: Is this hard to talk about?
10: Yeah,
11: Seattle ground, about to take off. It's going to be crazy. I did a kind of a bad thing.
12: So you hijacked the plane?
11: Yeah.
13: He hasn't flown an airplane before.
14: How did he get that plane in the airplane? How did no one know?
11: Hey, you think this thing can do a barrel roll?
15: Trying to figure out how to use the autopilot first.
11: Boring.
16: He's going upside
17: holy
16: down.
17: Roll. Holy
18: can we cut the cameras?
11: This is probably like jail time for life, huh?
19: Back now with This Happened, starting with an incredible sight at one of our most popular national parks.
20: This happened at Yosemite National Park. This hiking trail looked like inside the park looked more like a crowded sidewalk in Times Square at lunchtime. Tight, steep, and totally jammed.
19: And notoriously slippery. Mist Trail is on the way to Vernal Falls. One park visitor called it dangerous, saying the park really needs to limit attendance. But take a look at that rainbow.
20: I know, the rainbow's gorgeous.
19: Understandably a popular spot to visit.
20: Yeah. Next to another dangerous hiking experience much further north.
19: This happened on another steep trail, this one in Alaska. Hikers encountered that grizzly bear you see there.
20: That is too close for comfort. Grizzlies are notoriously dangerous and aggressive, but these hikers played it by the book, staying calm, slowly getting out of their way, and repeating phrases like, hey bear and good bear in low tones.
19: Yeah, as it turns out, this bear is familiar. She's named Scuba Sue. When she looks back, my heart would just drop.
20: Same.
19: Next to a much larger predator that's been dead for at least 67 million years.
20: This happened here in New York City. The bones of Gus the T-Rex sold at auction for just over $50 million, setting a new auction record for a dinosaur fossil.
19: The 38-foot-long skeleton is about 61% complete by bone count. Nearly half of it is reconstructed from casts or resin. This, by the way, was first discovered 5 years ago on a private cattle ranch in South Dakota. No word yet about Rex's new owner.
20: Imagine finding something like that.
19: I couldn't imagine, especially stumbling upon that skull.
20: Right.
19: Ferocious.
20: Next to Scotland, sealing the deal in its World Cup love affair with Boston.
19: So this happened at Logan International Airport in a ceremony complete with bagpipes at traffic cone.
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33: From ABC News, I'm Dave Packer. A day after an armed suspect was arrested near Capitol Hill, telling police he was going to the Supreme Court, two Supreme Court justices asking Congress for additional funding to keep them safe. ABC's Jay O'Brien has more from Washington.
34: Justices Amy Coney Barrett and Elena Kagan pleading for more security funding, saying they face an alarming rise in threats. Barrett describing a swatting incident at her home just last month.
35: One of my teenage sons opened the door to go out with friends and saw in our street, it was full of police cars, who had responded to a false report of gunshots and raised voices in my home.
34: Last year, a man was sentenced to 8 years in prison for planning to assassinate Justice Brett Kavanaugh.
33: President Trump making an about-face after saying the U.S. would charge ships to sail through the Strait of Hormuz, ABC's Mary Bruce reports.
36: President Trump announced the plan.
37: We're going to guard it. We're going to get paid for guarding it. A lot of money.
36: Trump contradicting what his own Secretary of State said just last month.
38: No country is allowed to charge tolls or fees on an international waterway.
36: A full about face.
39: I don't think anybody should be able to charge a fee for the strait.
36: Trump changing his tune after oil prices soared and American Gulf allies called to complain.
33: A pause in ICE traffic stops as President Trump's border czar Tom Homan Tuesday defended the training of ICE officers following the fatal shooting of a 26-year-old Colombian man as he drove to work in Maine Monday.
40: I don't know the specifics of these agents that are involved, but it's under investigation, and we'll find out how the investigation lands.
33: It was the second such shooting in a week, coming after another fatal shooting during a traffic stop in Houston. An investigation being launched into a pontoon boat that capsized on the San Francisco Bay Tuesday, leaving one person dead and launching a search for two missing people. 19 people were said to be on board when it went down. You're listening to ABC News.
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2: One bill moving through Congress would make daylight saving permanent.
3: By a vote of 308 to 117, the House passed a bipartisan bill to make daylight savings time permanent nationwide. The bill, entitled the Sunshine Protection Act of 2025, has the support of President Trump and would end the twice-yearly changing of the clocks while allowing states to opt out. The legislation now heads to the Senate, where it faces an uncertain future. In 2022, the Senate passed a similar version, but it wasn't taken up by the House. Peter Haralambos, ABC News.
2: A tropical depression has formed off the Pacific coast of Mexico and could become a hurricane this week. No watches or warnings are in effect. Minnesota is the latest state to battle life-threatening wildfires.
4: A scorching summer heat dome baking most of the country. Minnesota dealing with heat indices over 100 degrees and more than a dozen wildfires. Mandatory evacuations in Lake County for people near the campfire. The National Forest Service in Minnesota closing down access to the million-acre Boundary Waters Canoe Wilderness area. Teams on canoes warning campers to get out as winds shifted.
2: ABC News Chief Meteorologist Ginger Zee. Tom Cruise, Robbie Williams, and streamer iShowSpeed are set to take part in the FIFA World Cup closing ceremony ahead of Sunday's final. FIFA says fans will have an active role in the ceremony that aims to celebrate 48 teams across 16 host cities. The final is Sunday. Dave Packer, ABC News.
5: On multiple jobs to support his wife and 3-year-old daughter.
6: And after a while, I could see that he stopped breathing.
7: How hard was all of this to watch?
6: It was very hard. And his girlfriend or his wife, I don't know, I thought it might have been his sister, maybe, was across the street. Hysterical.
5: Maine's 2 senators are now demanding federal investigators fully cooperate with officials at state and local levels. Sophie.
8: Karen, thank you. President Trump is threatening to expand the bombing campaign inside Iran after several nights of U.S. attacks targeting Iran's missile and drone capabilities. Trump appears to be giving Iran an ultimatum to return to the negotiating table.
11: But we're going to hit them very hard tonight. We're going to hit them very hard tomorrow night. We're going to hit them very hard the night after. And then next week it gets really bad for them, because next week comes the power plants. Next week comes the bridges. We're going to knock out all their power plants. We're going to knock out all their bridges unless they get to the table and negotiate.
8: Trump would not rule out ground troops. The Strait of Hormuz remains virtually shut down. Trump yesterday backed off a plan to charge ships a toll for safe passage through the strait. Trump has scheduled a primetime address tomorrow night where he could discuss Iran, but he's widely expected to discuss election security here at home. Now to Texas and a mother demanding justice after the drowning of her son. Her lawyer is now claiming a comparison between this case and another teenager's death in Mississippi.
12: Justice for Daniel Irvin.
13: Justice for Daniel Irvin.
14: The mother of a Texas teenager found dead in a Dallas area lake is now demanding murder charges after police say the friends her son was with covered up evidence instead of calling for help.
15: We're here to have murder charges brought against those two.
16: I believe that they did it intentionally, knowingly, willingly.
14: 18-year-old Daniel Irving, an honor roll student and member of his school swim team, drowned after jumping from a railroad bridge into Lake Ray Hubbard with 2 other teens, according to an arrest affidavit. The medical examiner ruled his death an accident, but police say instead of calling 911, the teens threw Irving's clothes into the trees, tossing his phone from their car, and deleted their messages with him. His body was left in the lake for 4 days. 19-year-old Lucas Roper and a juvenile are charged with tampering with evidence, but neither is accused of causing Daniel's death. Attorney Ben Crump has joined the case, demanding a grand jury.
12: They tried to destroy any connection they had to him. But thank God we serve a God that sits high and looks low, and the truth could not be hidden forever.
15: Amen.
14: Police say they conducted a thorough investigation, but Crump is drawing comparisons to another case he's working on in Mississippi, where 18-year-old Nolan Wells was found dead off a barrier island after a boat trip. He was the only one of his friends who did not come home. Investigators believe he drowned and say there were no immediate signs of foul play. Wells' parents, who are conducting their own investigation, are set to meet today with the district attorney.
8: As for the case in Dallas, police say Lucas Roper told them he panicked after Irving drowned and deleted his messages, fearing he might get in trouble. We were unable to reach Roper for comment. Now to a major development in the debate over changing the clocks twice a year. House lawmakers now passing a bill to keep daylight saving time all year long.
14: The days of springing forward and falling back may be numbered. The House has voted to make daylight saving time permanent.
9: Without objection, the motion to reconsider is laid upon the table.
14: The bill would end the twice-a-year clock change requirement and give way to the later sunsets we see from March to November.
10: Let's stop asking Americans to reset their clocks every March and November. Let's provide some certainty and consistency and a little more sunshine at the end of the day.
14: The bill has been a priority for President Trump.
39: I assume people would like to have more light later. But some people want to have more light earlier because they don't want to take their kids to school in the dark.
14: Congress made daylight saving time permanent during the 1970s energy crisis, but reversed course after parents revolted over children walking to school in pitch dark winter mornings. In Florida alone, 8 kids were killed in traffic accidents.
17: If we're going to make a permanent change that affects every American, we should follow the science, learn from history, and prioritize Americans' health, particularly that of our children.
14: Permanent daylight saving time would mean the sun wouldn't rise until 8:52 a.m. in Seattle in mid-January and 9:04 a.m. in Indianapolis. But this new bill would allow states to opt out and make their own decisions.
8: The bill now heads to the Senate, where its fate is uncertain. Time now for your Wednesday weather.
18: Good morning. We're looking at the risk of catastrophic flooding continuing over portions of the Texas Hill Country. We're talking about places like Uvalde to just west of San Antonio. 2-inch-per-hour rainfall rates at times during the day today into the day tomorrow as well. This could add up to locally 20 inches in some parts of the Rio Grande Plains, just east of the Rio Grande Valley. Extreme heat, a big issue in the upper Midwest, spreading into the Northeast, especially during the day-to-day. Triple digits are a possibility from Philadelphia all the way to Washington, D.C. Meteorologist Jeff Smith, ABC News.
8: Coming up, new clues about the parasite outbreak making so many people sick. Also ahead, we hear from the woman who says her husband was nearly sucked out of the window on a plane flying over Europe. And something we've never seen involving fireworks and a car speeding down the highway.
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22: Reporting on severe weather in Mobile, Alabama, I'm Faith Abube. Wherever the story is, we'll take you there. You're streaming ABC News Live.
8: Yeah. New details about that parasite outbreak causing Americans from coast to coast to suffer intestinal issues. Nearly 7,000 cases are either confirmed or under investigation. The bulk of them are in Michigan. The CDC now says cases in Michigan, West Virginia, Kentucky, and Ohio seem to have a similar but still undetermined source. Officials in Michigan are looking at lettuce or salad greens as a possibility. The outbreak has prompted Taco Bell to voluntarily remove some ingredients at certain locations as a precaution. Now to that terrifying moment when a window became dislodged on a passenger plane mid-air. We're now hearing from the woman whose husband was sitting next to that window.
14: This morning, the wife of the man nearly sucked out of a Ryanair jet is describing the moment a window broke in mid-air. Svetlana Maximovic saying, I heard an incredibly loud bang. I turned toward him and saw that part of his body had already been pulled out through the window. The couple was flying from Greece to Germany Friday when a window of the Boeing 737 dislodged just minutes into the flight.
0: We can see one of the blades in the engine that you can see as you look at the front broke free, went out the side of the engine and hit the fuselage right at the window where this person was seated.
14: Maximovic says she and another passenger grabbed her husband's arm. We just didn't have the strength, she says. Then a man from across the aisle came over. Together, we managed to pull him back inside the plane. She says her 61-year-old husband collapsed three times before the plane made it back to Greece. He's being treated for neck and shoulder injuries and friction burns. Now she wants answers, saying someone has to be held accountable for this. Who cleared that aircraft to fly?
8: While holding on her husband's legs, she said she thought if we die, we die together. Ryanair confirms the window dislodged, but won't comment further pending the investigation. A shocking scene on a Florida highway. Police say someone was shooting fireworks out of a moving car.
1: They appear to be shooting fireworks out of the window at cars on the interstate. Got it on camera, but it looked like it was mortar style. It looked like one of them even bounced off the ground. The officer landed in traffic.
8: Police near Jacksonville released the video after stopping a man on I-95. They say they had tracked the vehicle for 10 miles. One of the passengers is now charged with shooting a deadly missile from a moving vehicle.
3: You're going to stick with that?
8: Coming up, a drug showing new promise against Alzheimer's. But first, a bucket truck nightmare. Hear from the workers who survived this 45-foot fall.
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37: Is this hard to talk about?
38: Yeah.
40: Shuttle ground's about to take off. It's going to be crazy. I did a kind of a bad thing.
41: So you hijacked the plane?
40: Yeah.
42: He hasn't owned an airplane before.
43: How did he get that plane in the airplane? How did no one know?
40: You think this thing can do a barrel roll?
44: Try to figure out how to use the autopilot first.
40: Boring.
45: He's going upside
40: holy
45: down.
40: Rolling.
45: Holy s***. Holy s***. Can we cut the cameras?
40: This is probably like jail time for life, huh?
8: We're back with a terrifying fall for two workers in Oklahoma. Isaac and Andrew Reyes were trimming trees when a support cable snapped, sending their bucket truck crashing 45 feet to the ground. One of them suffered a broken leg and two broken ankles, the other a broken nose and jaw.
46: We just all of a sudden heard a snap, and down we go, and it's really hard to remember much after that.
47: Whenever it happened, it pretty much felt like a roller coaster, and it didn't have a happy ending like they do, so it pretty much felt like we hit a block of concrete, and I was winded.
46: I woke up in the hospital, had no idea what happened.
8: They don't expect to work for weeks. A fundraising site is helping them with expenses. We turn now to the man behind the so-called Miracle on the Hudson, now fighting Alzheimer's.
48: He was the hero who somehow landed a passenger plane on the Hudson River, saving everyone on board after a bird strike took out the engines. Captain Chesley Sullenberger's bravery would later be portrayed on the big screen by Tom Hanks.
49: This is the captain. Brace for impact.
48: But now, the pilot nicknamed Sully, whose bravery inspired the world, is on a new mission, sharing his Alzheimer's diagnosis. Sullenberger, now 75, says the disease is in its early stages, saying, "It is my hope that by sharing this, other families living in the shadows with this disease will feel they too can step forward. Courage can be contagious. More than 7 million Americans are living with Alzheimer's dementia. And while there are treatment options to delay or manage symptoms, there is no cure."
50: Although memory problems can be found in various types of dementia, short-term memory loss is the defining symptom of Alzheimer's disease. The concern is when it's disruptive, and when it's progressive, and when it's persistent. Those are the key things that you look for when we're talking to patients about their symptoms.
48: There is encouraging news in the field of research. Just yesterday, researchers announced a promising experimental drug that may help slow early-stage Alzheimer's and cognitive decline by lowering levels of a brain protein called tau.
51: It works by targeting the mechanism that normally produces tau in the body. This is the first study. I think we have a really encouraging signal.
8: As for Captain Sully, he says he won't allow the disease to prevent him from appreciating the future. Coming up, the dinosaur that sold for $50 million. But first, the World Cup frenzy reaches new heights.
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8: Time to check the pulse. We begin with all the World Cup excitement. After pulling off the upset, Spain has advanced to Sunday's title game after beating France 2-0. Spain is seeking its second World Cup title. One of their biggest fans is the 3-year-old brother of star forward Lamine Yamal, giving his big bro a wave after the win. Today, all eyes are on England and Argentina, one of the biggest rivalries in sports. It'll be Lionel Messi's first time ever playing England, even though his international career spans more than 20 years. At the Major League Baseball All-Star Game, the American League did most of the damage in the first inning, scoring 3 runs before many fans even sat down. The AL ended up winning 4-0. Next, the countdown to the Odyssey.
17: Yeah, the public debut of the 3-hour epic is now just 2 days away. The film premiere here in New York last night included a real-life Trojan horse, which may or may not have been empty.
8: Matt Damon and Anne Hathaway were spotted on the red carpet, and Zendaya was decked out in that gown that included wings and a feather-inspired train. Next, a record price for a dinosaur fossil.
17: A 67-million-year-old T-Rex unearthed in South Dakota just sold in New York. They call him Gus, and he sold for $50 million at auction. He's 12 feet tall. The buyer is staying anonymous. Critics say Gus should be in a museum. Next, United Airlines with a new seating option.
8: You won't have to worry about anyone sitting in the middle seat. On its newest planes, one row in economy will be used as a table, offering a little luxury for passengers on either side. No word yet on pricing. And finally, a new robot that's for the birds.
17: MIT researchers have designed a robot that flies and swims like a puffin with flexible wings. Scientists hope to use it to keep an eye on marine ecosystems.
8: Hub headlines next.
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8: Checking more top stories, Attorney General nominee Todd Blanche faces a confirmation hearing on Capitol Hill today. Democrats are expected to grill Blanche on President Trump's so-called anti-weaponization fund and the Jeffrey Epstein files.
17: One person is dead and 3 missing overnight after a boat in the San Francisco Bay overturned. 20 people were on board. Many are said to be from the same family.
8: IBM stock plummeted more than 25%, its worst day in nearly 60 years. The company saying customers are moving towards AI servers and memory and away from software.
17: Elon Musk's AI company has reportedly installed dozens of gas turbines for its Tennessee data center without securing clean air permits. Reuters reports potential emissions are far beyond the threshold that would require a federal permit.
8: Today's weather, storms in the southwest and more flash flooding in central Texas. Some areas could see 20 inches of rain. Smoke from wildfires in Minnesota spreads into the northeast where temperatures are near 100. And finally, a workout blast from the past.
17: Remember Tybo?
0: Everything old is new again. For TikTokers who have discovered a cult-favorite workout of the 90s.
1: And I literally do it right there in front of my TV.
0: Victoria Morano just started doing Tai Bo, the martial arts cardio workout that exploded in popularity when it went to home video. All of that happened before she even took her first steps.
1: Were people just built different back then? Why was no one drinking water? Because literally in the workout, they were just going. No breaks, no water.
0: Morano is one of several 20-somethings who have joined in on this resurgence. Videos like one shared by Elizabeth Hope on TikTok have racked up millions of views and hundreds of comments.
2: The amount of people I got that said, oh my God, I've been doing them with my mom. I've been doing them in school when I was a kid. Where can I find these? Everyone's like so amped that they're back.
0: And it's safe to say that no one is more amped than...
3: Hi, I'm Billy Blank.
23: My daughter, one day, she came to me and said, hey, Dad, I think you should do a 1 minute workout on TikTok. I go, what? I said, you think people really work out in 1 minute? She said, yes, Dad, if you do a good workout, people will do it. So I did it and it went crazy, right?
17: Your daughter was onto something.
23: Yeah, she is.
0: Billy Blanks has gotten so much new interest in the workout that now, at 70 years young, he just recorded an introductory course for all the newcomers.
23: All I want to do is show people that it doesn't matter how long the workout is. What you put into the workout is what you get out of it.
0: And pretty soon, he'll have some new help from this newer generation.
2: I'm going to be able to get certified soon, so that's going to be really fun. That's
17: it. Yeah, so, so special. She's going to be certified in Tai Bo. And Billy, by the way, he hosts regular live virtual workouts. So check out his socials if you want to join.
8: Yeah, he's a gem. That's your Good Morning America first look.
17: Have a great day, everyone.
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17: Right now on Good Morning America First Look, the urgent search for the missing overnight after a boat full of people capsizes in San Francisco Bay.
8: The flood emergency. Parts of Texas bracing for 20 inches of rain, while in the upper Midwest and Northeast, air quality alerts from wildfire smoke.
17: New fallout after a man is shot and killed by an immigration enforcement officer.
24: ABC News, I'm Dave Packer. A day after an armed suspect was arrested near Capitol Hill, telling police he was going to the Supreme Court. Two Supreme Court justices asking Congress for additional funding to keep them safe. Justice Amy Coney Barrett.
25: Many of us, me included, have received threatening anonymous deliveries designed to intimidate and harass us.
24: Justice Elena Kagan also appearing before Congress, saying they face an alarming rise in threats. President Trump reinstated the blockade of Iranian ships through the Strait of Hormuz, but he made an about-face after saying the U.S. would charge ships to sail through the strait. Now that's apparently off the table. An investigation is being launched into a pontoon boat that capsized on the San Francisco Bay Tuesday, leaving one person dead and launching a search for two missing people. 19 people were said to be on board when it went down. Taco Bell now removing some items as a precaution amid a nationwide outbreak of a parasitic intestinal illness. This is ABC News.
26: This morning, one person is dead and three others were missing overnight after a boat sank near Alcatraz Island in San Francisco Bay.
27: It looks like multiple people are in the water, two to three unconscious. People are trapped in the boat.
26: That boat, a three-deck pontoon, nearly submerged as helicopters responded to the location.
27: The location is Alcatraz Island. This is one Alcatraz Island.
26: Officials say 20 people were on board, mostly believed to be members of the same family.
28: Our understanding was there was some kind of memorial service that they were engaging in. That's why they were using this particular vessel. They were hit by a wave or took on water and the boat capsized.
26: It's unclear if anyone was wearing a life vest.
28: Some people were in the water. Some people were on the boat. Some people were just falling into the water. Initial injuries that we are hearing about are mostly impact injuries from falling as they fell into the water.
26: One person was rushed to shore and pronounced dead after CPR. 13 others were rescued.
3: It's likely that a massive amount of water came in quickly. They may not have had what's called a high water alarm that will alert you when a bunch of water comes in. That water got into the vessel without them knowing.
26: Nearly a dozen boats deployed, along with divers to help search for the missing.
4: These search efforts are going to be ongoing throughout the night.
5: The initial 911 call reported a boat on fire, but officials now say there's no evidence of a fire. Hannah, Sophie.
8: Lionel, thank you. Parts of Central Texas are bracing for potentially catastrophic flooding. Some areas, which have already seen a foot of rain, could see another 20 inches by tomorrow. Rain rates today could hit 3 inches per hour. The other big weather story, wildfires triggering evacuations in northern Minnesota. The fires being fed by scorching temperatures. The smoke from Minnesota and other fires burning in Canada has triggered air quality alerts from the Great Lakes to New York and New England. The Northeast is in the grips of another heat wave. It could top 100 degrees today from D.C. to New York. We'll check your forecast in a few moments.
17: New fallout from the deadly ICE shooting in Maine. We're learning more about the victim and a temporary policy change for immigration enforcement. ABC's Karen Hua has the details. Karen, good morning.
6: Hannah, good morning. The Homeland Security Department has ordered a pause in traffic stops by immigration agents after that deadly shooting in Maine and a similar shooting in Texas last week. In each case, ICE officers killed a person agents were not pursuing. Sources say ICE officers will now undergo new training. The pause on traffic stops is not expected to last for long. Yoan Sebastian Guerrero was shot in his car in Biddeford, Maine, Monday. Officials say the ICE officers tried to make a traffic stop, but Guerrero tried to flee in his car. In fearing for public safety, an officer opened fire. A memorial has been growing for the 26-year-old who officials say entered the country illegally but was authorized to work here. Guerrero had taken on multiple jobs to support his wife and 3-year-old daughter.
7: And after a while, I could see that he stopped breathing.
9: How hard was all of this to watch?
7: It was very hard. And his girlfriend or his wife, I don't know, I thought it might have been his sister maybe, was across the street, hysterical.
6: Maine's two senators are now demanding federal investigators fully cooperate with officials at state and local levels. Sophie.
8: Karen, thank you. President Trump is threatening to expand the bombing campaign inside Iran after several nights of U.S. attacks targeting Iran's missile and drone capabilities. Trump appears to be giving Iran an ultimatum to return to the negotiating table.
10: But we're going to hit them very hard tonight. We're going to hit them very hard tomorrow night. We're going to hit them very hard the night after. And then next week it gets really bad for them because next week comes the power plants. Next week comes the bridges. We're going to knock out all their power plants. We're going to knock out all their bridges unless they get to the table and negotiate.
8: Trump would not rule out ground troops. The Strait of Hormuz remains virtually shut down. Trump yesterday backed off a plan to charge ships a toll for safe passage through the strait. Trump has scheduled a primetime address tomorrow night where he could discuss Iran, but he's widely expected to discuss election security here at home.
17: Now to Texas and a mother demanding justice after the drowning of her son. Her lawyer is now claiming a comparison between this case and another teenager's death in Mississippi.
11: Justice for Daniel Irving.
12: Justice for Daniel Irving.
17: The mother of a Texas teenager found dead in a Dallas area lake is now demanding murder charges after police say the friends her son was with covered up evidence instead of calling for help.
14: We're here to have murder charges brought against those two.
29: I believe that they did it intentionally, knowingly, willingly.
17: 18-year-old Daniel Irving, an honor roll student and member of his school swim team, drowned after jumping from a railroad bridge into Lake Ray Hubbard with two other teens, according to an arrest affidavit. The medical examiner ruled his death an accident, but police say instead of calling 911, the teens threw Irving's clothes into the trees, tossing his phone from their car, and deleted their messages with him. His body was left in the lake for 4 days.
0: 19-year-old Lucas Roper and a juvenile are charged with tampering with evidence, but neither is accused of causing Daniel's death. Attorney Ben Crump has joined the case, demanding a grand jury.
11: They tried to destroy any connection they had to him. But thank God we serve a God that sits high and looks low, and the truth could not be hidden forever.
1: Amen.
0: Police say they conducted a thorough investigation, but Crump is drawing comparisons to another case he's working on in Mississippi, where 18-year-old Nolan Wells was found dead off a barrier island after a boat trip. He was the only one of his friends who did not come home. Investigators believe he drowned and say there were no immediate signs of foul play. Wells' parents, who are conducting their own investigation, are set to meet today with the district attorney.
8: As for the case in Dallas, police say Lucas Roper told them he panicked after Irving drowned and deleted his messages, fearing he might get in trouble. We were unable to reach Roper for comment. Now to a major development in the debate over changing the clocks twice a year. House lawmakers now passing a bill to keep daylight saving time all year long.
13: The days of springing forward and falling back may be numbered. The House has voted to make daylight saving time permanent.
36: Without objection, the motion to reconsider is laid upon the table.
13: The bill would end the twice-a-year clock change requirement and give way to the later sunsets we see from March to November.
15: Let's stop asking Americans to reset their clocks every March and November. Let's provide some certainty and consistency and a little more sunshine at the end of the day.
13: The bill has been a priority for President Trump.
16: I assume people would like to have more light later. But some people want to have more light earlier because they don't want to take their kids to school in the dark.
13: Congress made daylight saving time permanent during the 1970s energy crisis, but reversed course after parents revolted over children walking to school in pitch dark winter mornings. In Florida alone, 8 kids were killed in traffic accidents.
18: If we're going to make a permanent change that affects every American, we should follow the science, learn from history, and prioritize Americans' health, particularly that of our children.
13: Permanent daylight saving time would mean the sun wouldn't rise until 8:52 a.m. in Seattle in mid-January and 9:04 a.m. in Indianapolis. But this new bill would allow states to opt out and make their own decisions.
8: The bill now heads to the Senate, where its fate is uncertain.
19: Time now for your Wednesday weather.
20: Good morning. We're looking at the risk of catastrophic flooding continuing over portions of the Texas Hill Country. We're talking about places like Uvalde to just west of San Antonio. 2-inch per hour rainfall rates at times during the day today into the day tomorrow as well. This could add up to locally 20 inches in some parts of the Rio Grande Plains, just east of the Rio Grande Valley. Extreme heat, a big issue in the upper Midwest, spreading into the Northeast, especially during the day today. Triple digits are a possibility from Philadelphia all the way to Washington, D.C. Meteorologist Jeff Smith, ABC News.
8: Coming up, new clues about the parasite outbreak making so many people sick.
19: Also ahead, we hear from the woman who says her husband was nearly sucked out of the window on a plane flying over Europe.
8: And something we've never seen involving fireworks and a car speeding down the highway.
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34: 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FX's The Bear, the final season. 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
8: New details about that parasite outbreak causing Americans from coast to coast to suffer intestinal issues. Nearly 7,000 cases are either confirmed or under investigation. The bulk of them are in Michigan. The CDC now says cases in Michigan, West Virginia, Kentucky, and Ohio seem to have a similar but still undetermined source. Officials in Michigan are looking at lettuce or salad greens as a possibility. The outbreak has prompted Taco Bell to voluntarily remove some ingredients at certain locations as a precaution.
19: Now to that terrifying moment when a window became dislodged on a passenger plane mid-air. We're now hearing from the woman whose husband was sitting next to that window.
0: This morning, the wife of the man nearly sucked out of a Ryanair jet is describing the moment a window broke in mid-air. Svetlana Maximovic saying, "I heard an incredibly loud bang. I turned toward him and saw that part of his body had already been pulled out through the window." The couple was flying from Greece to Germany Friday when a window of the Boeing 737 dislodged just minutes into the flight.
24: We can see one of the blades in the engine that you can see as you look at the front broke free, went out the side of the engine and hit the fuselage right at the window where this person was seated.
0: Maximovic says she and another passenger grabbed her husband's arm. "We just didn't have the strength," she says. Then a man from across the aisle came over. Together, we managed to pull him back inside the plane. She says her 61-year-old husband collapsed three times before the plane made it back to Greece. He's being treated for neck and shoulder injuries and friction burns. Now she wants answers, saying someone has to be held accountable for this. Who cleared that aircraft to fly?
19: While holding on her husband's legs, she said she thought if we die together. Ryanair confirms the window dislodged, but won't comment further pending the investigation.
8: A shocking scene on a Florida highway. Police say someone was shooting fireworks out of a moving car.
25: They appear to be shooting fireworks out of the window at cars on the interstate. Got it on camera, but it looked like it was mortar style. It looked like one of them even bounced off the ground. The officer landed in traffic.
8: Police near Jacksonville released the video after stopping a man on I-95. They say they had tracked the vehicle for 10 miles. One of the passengers is now charged with shooting a deadly missile from a moving vehicle.
26: You're going to stick with that?
19: Coming up, a drug showing new promise against Alzheimer's.
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50: You shouldn't be trying to steal my house.
51: I live here. Police is on the way.
50: No, you don't.
51: Police is on the way.
52: And that's when the squatter standoff started.
50: Get out of my house.
53: I realized that we really had a squatter on our hands.
54: I literally lost my...
55: I have seen every scam in the book, I thought.
56: That's something that never, like, leaves you.
53: Get the f*** out of our house.
8: We're back with a terrifying fall for two workers in Oklahoma. Isaac and Andrew Reyes were trimming trees when a support cable snapped, sending their bucket truck crashing 45 feet to the ground. One of them suffered a broken leg and two broken ankles, the other a broken nose and jaw.
57: We just all of a sudden heard a snap, and down we go, and it's really hard to remember much after that.
58: Whenever it happened, it pretty much felt like a roller coaster, and it didn't have a happy ending like they do, so it pretty much felt like we hit a block of concrete, and I was winded.
57: I woke up in the hospital, had no idea what happened.
8: They don't expect to work for weeks. A fundraising site is helping them with expenses.
59: We turn now to the man behind the so-called Miracle on the Hudson, now fighting Alzheimer's.
60: He was the hero who somehow landed a passenger plane on the Hudson River, saving everyone on board after a bird strike took out the engines. Captain Chesley Sullenberger's bravery would later be portrayed on the big screen by Tom Hanks.
61: This is the captain. Brace for impact.
60: But now, the pilot nicknamed Sully, whose bravery inspired the world, is on a new mission, sharing his Alzheimer's diagnosis. Sullenberger, now 75, says the disease is in its early stages, saying, "It is my hope that by sharing this, other families living in the shadows with this disease will feel they too can step forward. Courage can be contagious. More than 7 million Americans are living with Alzheimer's dementia. And while there are treatment options to delay or manage symptoms, there is no cure."
62: Although memory problems can be found in various types of dementia, short-term memory loss is the defining symptom of Alzheimer's disease. The concern is when it's disruptive, and when it's progressive, and when it's persistent. Those are the key things that you look for when we're talking to patients about their symptoms.
60: There is encouraging news in the field of research. Just yesterday, researchers announced a promising experimental drug that may help slow early-stage Alzheimer's and cognitive decline by lowering levels of a brain protein called tau.
63: It works by targeting the mechanism that normally produces tau in the body. This is the first study. I think we have a really encouraging signal.
8: As for Captain Sully, he says he won't allow the disease to prevent him from appreciating the future. Coming up, the dinosaur that sold for $50 million.
60: But first, the World Cup frenzy reaches new heights.
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0: 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So you'll never miss a beat. 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
2: We all know the story of Pompeii, right? 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
11: Is this hard to talk about?
12: Yeah,
13: Seattle ground, about to take off. It's going to be crazy. I did a kind of a bad thing.
14: So you hijacked the plane?
13: Yeah.
15: He hasn't flown an airplane before.
16: How did he get that plane in the air?

0: years. At the Major League Baseball All-Star Game, the American League did most of the damage in the first inning, scoring three runs before many fans even sat down. The AL ended up winning 4-0. Next, the countdown to the Odyssey.
1: Yeah, the public debut of the three-hour epic is now just 2 days away. The film's premiere here in New York last night included a real-life Trojan horse, which may or may not have been empty.
0: Matt Damon and Anne Hathaway were spotted on the red carpet, and Zendaya was decked out in that gown that included wings and a feather-inspired train. Next, a record price for a dinosaur fossil.
1: A 67-million-year-old T-Rex unearthed in South Dakota just sold in New York. They call him Gus, and he sold for $50 million at auction. He's 12 feet tall. The buyer is staying anonymous. Critics say Gus should be in a museum. Next, United Airlines with a new seating option.
0: You won't have to worry about anyone sitting in the middle seat. On its newest planes, one row in economy will be used as a table, offering a little luxury for passengers on either side. No word yet on pricing. And finally, a new robot that's for the birds.
1: MIT researchers have designed a robot that flies and swims like a puffin with flexible wings. Scientists hope to use it to keep an eye on marine ecosystems.
0: Top headlines next.
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0: Weaponization fund and the Jeffrey Epstein files.
1: One person is dead and three missing overnight after a boat in the San Francisco Bay overturned. 20 people were on board. Many are said to be from the same family.
0: IBM stock plummeted more than 25%, its worst day in nearly 60 years. The company saying customers are moving towards AI servers and memory and away from software.
1: Elon Musk's AI company has reportedly installed dozens of gas turbines for its Tennessee data center without securing clean air permits. Reuters reports potential emissions are far beyond

0: beyond the threshold that would require a federal permit. Today's weather, storms in the southwest and more flash flooding in central Texas. Some areas could see 20 inches of rain. Smoke from wildfires in Minnesota spreads into the northeast where temperatures are near 100. And finally, a workout blast from the past. Remember Tybo?
1: Everything old is new again. For TikTokers who have discovered a cult favorite workout of the 90s.
2: And I literally do it right there in front of my TV.
1: Victoria Morano just started doing Tai Bo, the martial arts cardio workout that exploded in popularity when it went to home video. All of that happened before she even took her first steps.
2: Were people just built different back then? Why was no one drinking water? Because literally in the workout, they were just going. No breaks, no water.
1: Morano is one of several 20-somethings who have joined in on this resurgence. Videos like one shared by Elizabeth Hope on TikTok have racked up millions of views and hundreds of comments.
3: The amount of people I got that said, oh my God, I've been doing them with my mom. I've been doing them in school when I was a kid. Where can I find these? Everyone's like so amped that they're back.
1: And it's safe to say that no one is more amped than...
4: Hi, I'm Billy Blank.
5: My daughter, one day, she came to me and said, hey, Dad, I think you should do a 1 minute workout on TikTok. I go, what? I said, you think people really work out in 1 minute? She said, yes, Dad, if you do a good workout, people will do it. So I did it, and it went crazy, right?
6: Your daughter was onto something.
5: Yeah, she is.
1: Billy Blanks has gotten so much new interest in the workout that now, at 70 years young, he just recorded an introductory course for all the newcomers.
5: All I want to do is show people that it doesn't matter how long the workout is. What you put into the workout is what you get out of it.
1: And pretty soon, he'll have some new help from this newer generation.
3: I'm going to be able to get certified soon, so that's going to be really fun. That's
0: it. Yeah, so special. She's going to be certified in Tai Bo. And Billy, by the way, he hosts regular live virtual workouts, so check out his socials if you want to join.
7: Yeah, he's a gem. That's your Good Morning America first look.
0: Have a great day, everyone.
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9: From ABC News, I'm Chuck Severson. Good morning. An apparent ultimatum from the president to Iran as the U.S. steps up its attacks.
10: Next week it gets really bad for them because next week comes the power plants. Next week comes the bridges. We're going to knock out all their power plants. We're going to knock out all their bridges unless they get to the table and negotiate.
9: President Trump speaking to Fox. Ship traffic through the Strait of Hormuz, again back to almost a complete standstill. ABC's Lama Hassan.
11: Iranian deputy foreign minister said on state TV, Tehran has no commitments when it comes to the Islamabad MOU that was signed with the U.S. He says they've not had any negotiations with the U.S. in the past month, adding that in wartime, they will fully manage the Strait of Hormuz. As for the latest attacks on the allies, the IRGC claims that it has hit targets in Bahrain and Kuwait.
9: Overnight in San Francisco Bay, a deadly boat accident.
12: One person is dead and three others were missing overnight after a boat sank near Alcatraz Island in San Francisco Bay.
13: It looks like multiple people are in the water, typically unconscious, people are trapped in the boat.
12: That boat, a three-deck pontoon, nearly submerged as helicopters responded to the location.
9: That radio call in just the past hour is captured by Broadcastify. ABC's Lionel Moise says 20 people were on board, most of them, it's believed, from the same family. Nearly a dozen boats taking part in the search. After two recent shootings during traffic stops by immigration officials, the Department of Homeland Security now putting them on pause. Sources say ICE officers are beginning more training on how to conduct stops. Former Assistant DHS Secretary and ABC News contributor John Cohen.
14: Hopefully, the operational changes will include finding ways to work more closely with state and local law enforcement.
9: One person was killed in a shooting in Maine, another in Texas. 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
9: More summer swelter for much of the country today. Dr. Sarah Friedman is an ER doctor in Minnesota.
16: If you have been sweating a lot and then you find yourself you're not sweating anymore, that's very high risk.
9: Another problem in Minnesota, wildfires, and in Canada, sending up enough smoke to trigger air quality alerts from the Great Lakes to New England. Parts of central Texas bracing for flooding. Some areas that have already gotten a foot of rain could see another 20 inches by tomorrow. Lawmakers in the House passing a bill that would make daylight saving time the normal time year-round. Unclear about what will happen in the Senate. It's going to be a while before brothers Andrew and Isaac Reyes are able to get back to work as tree trimmers. Both were up in a bucket truck in Ponca City, Oklahoma, when a cable snapped, sending them 45 feet to the ground. Isaac Reyes has a broken leg and two broken ankles.
17: Both knew it was going to happen. He blew right through his bucket on the ground, and my legs absorbed all the force, and yeah, it's pretty much the last thing we remember.
9: And Andrew Reyes talking through a broken jaw and broken nose.
18: Just thankful it happened the way it happened. It could have been a lot worse, so we're definitely lucky. God was watching us that day, no doubt.
9: Local restaurant hosting a fundraiser for them in a couple of weeks. In Florida, one person's under arrest facing charges of shooting a deadly missile from a moving vehicle, cops stopping a car on I-95 near Jacksonville after they say fireworks were flying out the window. Chuck Sievertson, ABC News.
19: On multiple jobs to support his wife and three-year-old daughter.
20: And after a while, I could see that he stopped breathing.
21: How hard was all of this to watch?
20: It was very hard. And his girlfriend or his wife, I don't know, I thought it might have been his sister, maybe, was across the street, hysterical.
19: Maine's two senators are now demanding federal investigators fully cooperate with officials at state and local levels. Sophie?
7: Karen, thank you. President Trump is threatening to expand the bombing campaign inside Iran after several nights of U.S. attacks targeting Iran's missile and drone capabilities. Trump appears to be giving Iran an ultimatum to return to the negotiating table.
10: But we're going to hit them very hard tonight. We're going to hit them very hard tomorrow night. We're going to hit them very hard the night after. And then next week it gets really bad for them, because next week comes the power plants. Next week comes the bridges. We're going to knock out all their power plants. We're going to knock out all their bridges unless they get to the table and negotiate.
7: Trump would not rule out ground troops. The Strait of Hormuz remains virtually shut down. Trump yesterday backed off a plan to charge ships a toll for safe passage through the strait. Trump has scheduled a primetime address tomorrow night where he could discuss Iran, but he's widely expected to discuss election security here at home. Now to Texas and a mother demanding justice after the drowning of her son. Her lawyer is now claiming a comparison between this case and another teenager's death in Mississippi.
22: Justice for Daniel Irving.
23: Justice for Daniel Irving.
1: The mother of a Texas teenager found dead in a Dallas area lake is now demanding murder charges after police say the friends her son was with covered up evidence instead of calling for help.
24: We're here to have murder charges brought against those two.
25: I believe that they did it intentionally, knowingly, willingly.
1: 18-year-old Daniel Irving, an honor roll student and member of his school swim team, drowned after jumping from a railroad bridge into Lake Ray Hubbard with two other teens, according to an arrest affidavit. The medical examiner ruled his death an accident, but police say instead of calling 911, the teens threw Irving's clothes into the trees, tossing his phone from their car, and deleted their messages with him. His body was left in the lake for 4 days. 19-year-old Lucas Roper and a juvenile are charged with tampering with evidence, but neither is accused of causing Daniel's death. Attorney Ben Crump has joined the case, demanding a grand jury.
22: They tried to destroy any connection they had to him. But thank God we serve a God that sits high and looks low. And the truth could not be hidden forever.
25: Amen.
1: Police say they conducted a thorough investigation, but Crump is drawing comparisons to another case he's working on in Mississippi, where 18-year-old Nolan Wells was found dead off a barrier island after a boat trip. He was the only one of his friends who did not come home. Investigators believe he drowned and say there were no immediate signs of foul play. Wells' parents, who are conducting their own investigation, are set to meet today with the district attorney. As for the case in Dallas, police say Lucas Roper told them he panicked after Irving drowned and deleted his messages, fearing he might get in trouble. We were unable to reach Roper for comment. Now to a major development in the debate over changing the clocks twice a year. House lawmakers now passing a bill to keep daylight saving time all year long.
0: The days of springing forward and falling back may be numbered. The House has voted to make daylight saving time permanent.
2: Without objection, the motion to reconsider is laid upon the table.
0: The bill would end the twice-a-year clock change requirement and give way to the later sunsets we see from March to November.
3: Let's stop asking Americans to reset their clocks every March and November. Let's provide some certainty and consistency and a little more sunshine at the end of the day.
0: The bill has been a priority for President Trump.
5: I assume people would like to have more light later. But some people want to have more light earlier because they don't want to take their kids to school in the dark.
0: Congress made daylight saving time permanent during the 1970s energy crisis, but reversed course after parents revolted over children walking to school in pitch dark winter mornings. In Florida alone, 8 kids were killed in traffic accidents.
6: If we're going to make a permanent change that affects every American, we should follow the science, learn from history, and prioritize Americans' health, particularly that of our children.
0: Permanent daylight saving time would mean the sun wouldn't rise until 8:52 a.m. in Seattle in mid-January and 9:04 a.m. in Indianapolis. But this new bill would allow states to opt out and make their own decisions.
7: The bill now heads to the Senate, where its fate is uncertain.
8: Time now for your Wednesday weather.
26: Good morning. We're looking at the risk of catastrophic flooding continuing over portions of the Texas Hill Country. We're talking about places like Uvalde to just west of San Antonio. 2-inch per hour rainfall rates at times during the day today into the day tomorrow as well. This could add up to locally 20 inches in some parts of the Rio Grande Plains, just east of the Rio Grande Valley. Extreme heat, a big issue in the upper Midwest, spreading into the Northeast, especially during the day today. Triple digits are a possibility from Philadelphia all the way to Washington, D.C. Meteorologist Jeff Smith, ABC News.
7: Coming up, new clues about the parasite outbreak making so many people sick.
8: Also ahead, we hear from the woman who says her husband was nearly sucked out of the window on a plane flying over Europe.
7: And something we've never seen involving fireworks and a car speeding down the highway.
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30: Reporting from Donald Trump's inaugural ball, I'm Kira Phillips. 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
7: New details about that parasite outbreak causing Americans from coast to coast to suffer intestinal issues. Nearly 7,000 cases are either confirmed or under investigation. The bulk of them are in Michigan. The CDC now says cases in Michigan, West Virginia, Kentucky, and Ohio seem to have a similar but still undetermined source. Officials in Michigan are looking at lettuce or salad greens as a possibility. The outbreak has prompted Taco Bell to voluntarily remove some ingredients at certain locations as a precaution. Not at that terrifying moment when a window became dislodged on a passenger plane midair. We're now hearing from the woman whose husband was sitting next to that window.
1: This morning, the wife of the man nearly sucked out of a Ryanair jet is describing the moment a window broke in midair. Svetlana Maximovic saying, I heard an incredibly loud bang. I turned toward him and saw that part of his body had already been pulled out through the window. The couple was flying from Greece to Germany Friday when a window of the Boeing 737 dislodged just minutes into the flight.
4: We can see one of the blades in the engine that you can see as you look at the front broke free, went out the side of the engine and hit the fuselage right at the window where this person was seated.
1: Maximovic says she and another passenger grabbed her husband's arm. We just didn't have the strength, she says. Then a man from across the aisle came over. Together, we managed to pull him back inside the plane. She says her 61-year-old husband collapsed three times before the plane made it back to Greece. He's being treated for neck and shoulder injuries and friction burns. Now she wants answers, saying someone has to be held accountable for this. Who cleared that aircraft to fly?
7: While holding on her husband's legs, she said she thought if we die, we die together. Ryanair confirms the window dislodged, but won't comment further pending the investigation. A shocking scene on a Florida highway. Police say someone was shooting fireworks out of a moving car.
9: They appear to be shooting fireworks out of the window at cars on the interstate. Got it on camera, but it looked like it was border style. It looked like one of them even bounced off the ground on the opposite lane of traffic.
7: Police near Jacksonville released the video after stopping a man on I-95. They say they had tracked the vehicle for 10 miles. One of the passengers is now charged with shooting a deadly missile from a moving vehicle.
11: You're going to stick with that?
7: Coming up, a drug showing new promise against Alzheimer's. But first, a bucket truck nightmare. Hear from the workers who survived this 45-foot fall.
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15: We have plenty of time now that Bobby's out of the house.
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46: You shouldn't be trying to steal my house.
47: I live here. Police is on the way.
46: No, you don't.
47: Police is on the way.
48: And that's when the squatter standoff started.
46: Get out of my house.
49: I realized that we really had a squatter on our hands.
0: I literally lost my.
1: I have seen every scam in the book, I thought.
2: That's something that never, like, leaves you.
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4: We're back with a terrifying fall for two workers in Oklahoma. Isaac and Andrew Reyes were trimming trees when a support cable snapped, sending their bucket truck crashing 45 feet to the ground. One of them suffered a broken leg and two broken ankles, the other a broken nose and jaw.
5: We just all of a sudden heard a snap, and down we go, and it's really hard to remember much after that.
6: Whenever it happened, it pretty much felt like a roller coaster, and it didn't have a happy ending like they do, so it pretty much felt like we hit a block of concrete, and I was winded.
5: I woke up in the hospital, had no idea what happened.
4: They don't expect to work for weeks. A fundraising site is helping them with expenses.
7: We turn now to the man behind the so-called Miracle on the Hudson, now fighting Alzheimer's.
8: He was the hero who somehow landed a passenger plane on the Hudson River, saving everyone on board after a bird strike took out the engines. Captain Chesley Sullenberger's bravery would later be portrayed on the big screen by Tom Hanks.
9: This is the captain. Brace for impact.
8: But now, the pilot nicknamed Sully, whose bravery inspired the world, is on a new mission, sharing his Alzheimer's diagnosis. Sullenberger, now 75, says the disease is in its early stages, saying, "It is my hope that by sharing this, other families living in the shadows with this disease will feel they too can step forward. Courage can be contagious. More than 7 million Americans are living with Alzheimer's dementia. And while there are treatment options to delay or manage symptoms, there is no cure."
10: Although memory problems can be found in various types of dementia, short-term memory loss is the defining symptom of Alzheimer's disease. The concern is when it's disruptive, and when it's progressive, and when it's persistent. Those are the key things that you look for when we're talking to patients about their symptoms.
8: There is encouraging news in the field of research. Just yesterday, researchers announced a promising experimental drug that may help slow early-stage Alzheimer's and cognitive decline by lowering levels of a brain protein called tau.
11: It works by targeting the mechanism that normally produces tau in the body. This is the first study. I think we have a really encouraging signal.
7: As for Captain Sully, he says he won't allow the disease to prevent him from appreciating the future.
4: Coming up, the dinosaur that sold for $50 million.
7: But first, the World Cup frenzy reaches new heights.
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4: Time to check the pulse. We begin with all the World Cup excitement.
7: After pulling off the upset, Spain has advanced to Sunday's title game after beating France 2-0. Spain is seeking its second World Cup title.
4: One of their biggest fans is the three-year-old brother of star forward Lamine Yamal, giving his big bro a wave after the win. Today, all eyes are on England and Argentina, one of the biggest rivalries in sports. It'll be Lionel Messi's first time ever playing England, even though his international career spans more than 20 years.
7: At the Major League Baseball All-Star Game, the American League did most of the damage in the first inning, scoring three runs before many fans even sat down. The AL ended up winning 4-0. Next, the countdown to the Odyssey.
4: Yeah, the public debut of the three-hour epic is now just 2 days away. The film's premiere here in New York last night included a real-life Trojan horse, which may or may not have been empty.
7: Matt Damon and Anne Hathaway were spotted on the red carpet, and Zendaya was decked out in that gown that included wings and a feather-inspired train. Next, a record price for a dinosaur fossil.
4: A 67-million-year-old T-Rex unearthed in South Dakota just sold in New York. They call him Gus, and he sold for $50 million at auction. It's 12 feet tall. The buyer is staying anonymous. Critics say Gus should be in a museum. Next, United Airlines with a new seating option.
7: You won't have to worry about anyone sitting in the middle seat. On its newest planes, one row in economy will be used as a table, offering a little luxury for passengers on either side. No word yet on pricing. And finally, a new robot that's for the birds.
4: MIT researchers have designed a robot that flies and swims like a puffin with flexible wings. Scientists hope to use it to keep an eye on marine ecosystems.
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7: Checking more top stories, Attorney General nominee Todd Blanche faces a confirmation hearing on Capitol Hill today. Democrats are expected to grill Blanche on President Trump's so-called anti-weaponization fund and the Jeffrey Epstein files.
4: One person is dead and three missing overnight after a boat in the San Francisco Bay overturned. 20 people were on board. Many are said to be from the same family.
7: IBM stock plummeted more than 25%, its worst day in nearly 60 years. The company saying customers are moving towards AI servers and memory and away from software.
4: Elon Musk's AI company has reportedly installed dozens of gas turbines for its Tennessee data center without securing clean air permits. Reuters reports potential emissions are far beyond the threshold that would require a federal permit.
7: Today's weather, storms in the southwest and more flash flooding in central Texas. Some areas could see 20 inches of rain. Smoke from wildfires in Minnesota spreads into the northeast where temperatures are near 100. And finally, a workout blast from the past. Remember Tybo?
0: Everything old is new again. For TikTokers who have discovered a cult-favorite workout of the 90s.
1: And I literally do it right there in front of my TV.
0: Victoria Morano just started doing Tai Bo, the martial arts cardio workout that exploded in popularity when it went to home video. All of that happened before she even took her first steps.
1: Were people just built different back then? Why was no one drinking water? Because literally in the workout, they were just going. No breaks, no water.
0: Morano is one of several 20-somethings who have joined in on this resurgence. Videos like one shared by Elizabeth Hope on TikTok have racked up millions of views and hundreds of comments.
2: The amount of people I got that said, oh my God, I've been doing them with my mom. I've been doing them in school when I was a kid. Where could I find these? Everyone's like so amped that they're back.
0: And it's safe to say that no one is more amped than...
3: Hi, I'm Billy Blank.
5: My daughter, one day, she came to me and said, hey, Dad, I think you should do a 1 minute workout on TikTok. I go, what? I said, you think people really work out in 1 minute? She said, yes, Dad, if you do a good workout, people will do it. So I did it and it went crazy, right?
4: Your daughter was onto something.
5: Yeah, she is.
0: Billy Blanks has gotten so much new interest in the workout that now, at 70 years young, he just recorded an introductory course for all the newcomers.
5: All I want to do is show people that it doesn't matter how long the workout is. What you put into the workout is what you get out of.
0: And pretty soon, he'll have some new help from this newer generation.
2: I'm going to be able to get certified soon, so that's going to be really fun.
6: That's it.
4: Yeah, so, so special. She's going to be certified in Tai Bo. And Billy, by the way, he hosts regular live virtual workouts. So check out his socials if you want to join.
7: Yeah, he's a gem. That's your Good Morning America first look.
4: Have a great day, everyone.
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4: Right now on Good Morning America First Look, the urgent search for the missing overnight after a boat full of people capsizes in San Francisco Bay.
7: The flood emergency, parts of Texas bracing for 20 inches of rain, while in the upper Midwest and Northeast, air quality alerts from wildfire smoke.
4: New fallout after a man is shot and killed by an immigration enforcement officer.
8: ABC News, I'm Chuck Sievertson. As the U.S. steps up its air attacks on Iran, this warning from President Trump.
9: Next week it gets really bad for them because next week comes the power plants. Next week comes the bridges. We're going to knock out all their power plants. We're going to knock out all their bridges. Unless they get to the table and negotiate.
8: And the president also telling Fox News, quote, I don't want to negotiate. Oil tanker traffic through the Strait of Hormuz is again back to almost a complete standstill. Iran claims to have hit targets in Bahrain and Kuwait. After two recent shootings during traffic stops by immigration officials in Maine and Texas, in which people were killed, the Department of Homeland Security now putting them on pause. Sources say ICE officers would be getting more training on how to conduct stops. Acting Attorney General Todd Blanche faces a Senate confirmation hearing today to try to get the job permanently. This is ABC News.
10: This morning, one person is dead and three others were missing overnight after a boat sank near Alcatraz Island in San Francisco Bay.
11: It looks like multiple people are in the water, two to three unconscious. People are trapped in the boat.
10: That boat, a three-deck pontoon, nearly submerged as helicopters responded to the location.
11: The location is Alcatraz Island. This is one Alcatraz Island.
10: Officials say 20 people were on board, mostly believed to be members of the same family.
15: Our understanding was there was some kind of memorial service that they were engaging in. That's why they were using this particular vessel. They were hit by a wave or took on water and the boat capsized.
10: It's unclear if anyone was wearing a life vest.
15: Some people were in the water, some people were on the boat, some people were just falling into the water. Initial injuries that we are hearing about are mostly impact injuries from falling as they fell into the water.
10: One person was rushed to shore and pronounced dead after CPR. 13 others were rescued.
3: It's likely that a massive amount of water came in quickly. They may not have had what's called a high water alarm that will alert you when a bunch of water comes in. That water got into the vessel without them knowing.
10: Nearly a dozen boats deployed, along with divers to help search for the missing.
6: These search efforts are going to be ongoing throughout the night.
10: The initial 911 call reported a boat on fire, but officials now say there's no evidence of a fire. Hannah, Sophie.
7: Lionel, thank you. Parts of Central Texas are bracing for potentially catastrophic flooding. Some areas, which have already seen a foot of rain, could see another 20 inches by tomorrow. Rain rates today could hit 3 inches per hour. The other big weather story, wildfires triggering evacuations in northern Minnesota. The fires being fed by scorching temperatures. The smoke from Minnesota and other fires burning in Canada has triggered air quality alerts from the Great Lakes to New York and New England. The Northeast is in the grips of another heat wave. It could top 100 degrees today from D.C. to New York. We'll check your forecast in a few moments.
4: New fallout from the deadly ICE shooting in Maine. We're learning more about the victim and a temporary policy change for immigration enforcement. ABC's Karen Hua has the details. Karen, good morning.
12: Hannah, good morning. The Homeland Security Department has ordered a pause in traffic stops by immigration agents after that deadly shooting in Maine and a similar shooting in Texas last week. In each case, ICE officers killed a person agents were not pursuing. Sources say ICE officers will now undergo new training. The pause on traffic stops is not expected to last for long. Yoan Sebastian Guerrero was shot in his car in Biddeford, Maine, Monday. Officials say the ICE officers tried to make a traffic stop, but Guerrero tried to flee in his car. In fearing for public safety, an officer opened fire. A memorial has been growing for the 26-year-old, who officials say entered the country illegally, but was authorized to work here. Guerrero had taken on multiple jobs to support his wife and 3-year-old daughter.
13: And after a while, I could see that he stopped breathing.
14: How hard was all of this to watch?
13: It was very hard. And his girlfriend or his wife, I don't know, I thought it might have been his sister, maybe, was across the street, hysterical.
12: Maine's two senators are now demanding federal investigators fully cooperate with officials at state and local levels. Sophie.
7: Karen, thank you. President Trump is threatening to expand the bombing campaign inside Iran after several nights of U.S. attacks targeting Iran's missile and drone capabilities. Trump appears to be giving Iran an ultimatum to return to the negotiating table.
9: But we're going to hit them very hard tonight. We're going to hit them very hard tomorrow night. We're going to hit them very hard the night after. And then next week it gets really bad for them, because next week comes the power plants. Next week comes the bridges. We're going to knock out all their power plants. We're going to knock out all their bridges unless they get to the table and negotiate.
7: Trump would not rule out ground troops. The Strait of Hormuz remains virtually shut down. Trump yesterday backed off a plan to charge ships a toll for safe passage through the strait. Trump has scheduled a primetime address tomorrow night where he could discuss Iran, but he's widely expected to discuss election security here at home.
4: Now to Texas and a mother demanding justice after the drowning of her son. Her lawyer is now claiming a comparison between this case and another teenager's death in Mississippi.
16: Justice for Daniel Irving.
17: Justice for Daniel Irving.
4: The mother of a Texas teenager found dead in a Dallas area lake is now demanding murder charges after police say the friends her son was with covered up evidence instead of calling for help.
18: We're here to have murder charges brought against those two.
19: I believe that they did it intentionally, knowingly, willingly.
4: 18-year-old Daniel Irving, an honor roll student and member of his school swim team, drowned after jumping from a railroad bridge into Lake Ray Hubbard with two other teens, according to an arrest affidavit. The medical examiner ruled his death an accident, but police say instead of calling 911, the teens threw Irving's clothes into the trees, tossing his phone from their car, and deleted their messages with him. His body was left in the lake for 4 days.
1: 19-year-old Lucas Roper and a juvenile are charged with tampering with evidence, but neither is accused of causing Daniel's death. Attorney Ben Crump has joined the case, demanding a grand jury.
16: They tried to discard any connection they had to him. But thank God we serve a God that sits high and looks low. And the truth could not be hidden forever.
18: Amen.
1: Police say they conducted a thorough investigation, but Crump is drawing comparisons to another case he's working on in Mississippi, where 18-year-old Nolan Wells was found dead off a barrier island after a boat trip. He was the only one of his friends who did not come home. Investigators believe he drowned and say there were no immediate signs of foul play. Wells' parents, who are conducting their own investigation, are set to meet today with the district attorney.
4: As for the case in Dallas, police say Lucas Roper told them he panicked after Irving drowned and deleted his messages, fearing he might get in trouble. We were unable to reach Roper for comment.
7: Now to a major development in the debate over changing the clocks twice a year. House lawmakers now passing a bill to keep daylight saving time all year long.
20: The days of springing forward and falling back may be numbered. The House has voted to make daylight saving time permanent.
21: Without objection, the motion to reconsider is laid upon the table.
20: The bill would end the twice-a-year clock change requirement and give way to the later sunsets we see from March to November.
22: Let's stop asking Americans to reset their clocks every March and November. Let's provide some certainty and consistency and a little more sunshine at the end of the day.
20: The bill has been a priority for President Trump.
23: I assume people would like to have more light later. But some people want to have more light earlier because they don't want to take their kids to school in the dark.
20: Congress made daylight saving time permanent during the 1970s energy crisis, but reversed course after parents revolted over children walking to school in pitch dark winter mornings. In Florida alone, 8 kids were killed in traffic accidents.
24: If we're going to make a permanent change that affects every American, we should follow the science, learn from history, and prioritize Americans' health, particularly that of our children.
20: Permanent daylight saving time would mean the sun wouldn't rise until 8:52 a.m. in Seattle in mid-January and 9:04 a.m. in Indianapolis. But this new bill would allow states to opt out and make their own decisions.
7: The bill now heads to the Senate, where its fate is uncertain.
4: Time now for your Wednesday weather.
25: Good morning. We're looking at the risk of catastrophic flooding continuing over portions of the Texas Hill Country. We're talking about places like Uvalde to just west of San Antonio. 2-inch per hour rainfall rates at times during the day today into the day tomorrow as well. This could add up to locally 20 inches in some parts of the Rio Grande Plains, just east of the Rio Grande Valley. Extreme heat, a big issue in the upper Midwest, spreading into the Northeast, especially during the day today. Triple digits are a possibility from Philadelphia all the way to Washington, D.C. Meteorologist Jeff Smith, ABC News.
7: Coming up, new clues about the parasite outbreak making so many people sick.
4: Also ahead, we hear from the woman who says her husband was nearly sucked out of the window on a plane flying over Europe.
7: And something we've never seen involving fireworks and a car speeding down the highway.
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7: New details about that parasite outbreak causing Americans from coast to coast to suffer intestinal issues. Nearly 7,000 cases are either confirmed or under investigation. The bulk of them are in Michigan. The CDC now says cases in Michigan, West Virginia, Kentucky, and Ohio seem to have a similar but still undetermined source. Officials in Michigan are looking at lettuce or salad greens as a possibility. The outbreak has prompted Taco Bell to voluntarily remove some ingredients at certain locations as a precaution.
4: Now to that terrifying moment when a window became dislodged on a passenger plane mid-air. We're now hearing from the woman whose husband was sitting next to that window.
1: This morning, the wife of the man nearly sucked out of a Ryanair jet is describing the moment a window broke in mid-air. Svetlana Maximovic saying, I heard an incredibly loud bang. I turned toward him and saw that part of his body had already been pulled out through the window. The couple was flying from Greece to Germany Friday when a window of the Boeing 737 dislodged just minutes into the flight.
8: We can see one of the blades in the engine that you can see as you look at the front broke free, went out the side of the engine and hit the fuselage right at the window where this person was seated.
1: Maximovic says she and another passenger grabbed her husband's arm. We just didn't have the strength, she says. Then a man from across the aisle came over. Together, we managed to pull him back inside the plane. She says her 61-year-old husband collapsed three times before the plane made it back to Greece. He's being treated for neck and shoulder injuries and friction burns. Now she wants answers, saying someone has to be held accountable for this. Who cleared that aircraft to fly?
4: While holding on her husband's legs, she said she thought if we die, we die together. Ryanair confirms the window dislodged, but won't comment further pending the investigation.
7: A shocking scene on a Florida highway. Police say someone was shooting fireworks out of a moving car.
10: They appear to be shooting fireworks out of the window at cars on the interstate. Got it on camera, but it looked like it was mortar style. It looked like one of them even bounced off the ground on the opposite lane of traffic.
7: Police near Jacksonville released the video after stopping a man on I-95. They say they had tracked the vehicle for 10 miles. One of the passengers is now charged with shooting a deadly missile from a moving vehicle.
11: You're going to stick with that?
4: Coming up, a drug showing new promise against Alzheimer's.
7: But first, a bucket truck nightmare. Hear from the workers who survived this 45-foot fall.
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13: We have plenty of time now that Bobby's out of the house.
14: Peggy, that's against golf etiquette.
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25: You shouldn't be trying to steal my house.
27: I live here. Police is on the way.
25: No, you don't.
27: Police is on the way.
29: And that's when the squatter standoff started.
25: Get out of my house.
30: I realized that we really had a squatter on our hands.
35: I literally lost my...
36: I have seen every scam in the book, I thought.
37: That's something that never, like, leaves you.
30: Get the f*** out of our house.
4: We're back with a terrifying fall for two workers in Oklahoma. Isaac and Andrew Reyes were trimming trees when a support cable snapped, sending their bucket truck crashing 45 feet to the ground. One of them suffered a broken leg and two broken ankles. The other, a broken nose and jaw.
38: We just all of a sudden heard a snap, and down we go, and it's really hard to remember much after that.
39: Whenever it happened, it pretty much felt like a roller coaster, and it didn't have a happy ending like they do, so it pretty much felt like we hit a block of concrete, and I was winded.
38: I woke up in the hospital, had no idea what happened.
4: They don't expect to work for weeks. A fundraising site is helping them with expenses.
7: We turn now to the man behind the so-called Miracle on the Hudson, now fighting Alzheimer's.
40: He was the hero who somehow landed a passenger plane on the Hudson River, saving everyone on board after a bird strike took out the engines. Captain Chesley Sullenberger's bravery would later be portrayed on the big screen by Tom Hanks.
41: This is the captain. Brace for impact.
40: But now, the pilot nicknamed Sully, whose bravery inspired the world, is on a new mission. Sharing his Alzheimer's diagnosis. Sullenberger, now 75, says the disease is in its early stages, saying, "It is my hope that by sharing this, other families living in the shadows with this disease will feel they too can step forward. Courage can be contagious. More than 7 million Americans are living with Alzheimer's dementia. And while there are treatment options to delay or manage symptoms, there is no cure."
42: Although memory problems can be found in various types of dementia, short-term memory loss is the defining symptom of Alzheimer's disease. The concern is when it's disruptive and when it's progressive and when it's persistent. Those are the key things that you look for when we're talking to patients about their symptoms.
40: There is encouraging news in the field of research. Just yesterday, researchers announced a promising experimental drug that may help slow early-stage Alzheimer's and cognitive decline by lowering levels of a brain protein called tau.
43: It works by targeting the mechanism that normally produces tau in the body. This is the first study. I think we have a really encouraging signal.
7: As for Captain Sully, he says he won't allow the disease to prevent him from appreciating the future.
4: Coming up, the dinosaur that sold for $50 million.
7: But first, the World Cup frenzy reaches new heights.
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4: 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We begin with all the World Cup excitement.
7: After pulling off the upset, Spain has advanced to Sunday's title game after beating France 2-0. Spain is seeking its second World Cup title.
4: One of their biggest fans is the 3-year-old brother of star forward Lamine Yamal, giving his big bro a wave after the win. Today, all eyes are on England and Argentina, one of the biggest rivalries in sports. It'll be Lionel Messi's first time ever playing England, even though his international career spans more than 20 years.
7: At the Major League Baseball All-Star Game, the American League did most of the damage in the first inning, scoring 3 runs before many fans even sat down. The AL ended up winning 4-0. Next, the countdown to the Odyssey.
4: Yeah, the public debut of the 3-hour epic is now just 2 days away. The film's premiere here in New York last night included a real-life Trojan horse, which may or may not have been empty.
7: Matt Damon.

0: 67-million-year-old T-Rex unearthed in South Dakota just sold in New York. They call him Gus, and he sold for $50 million at auction. It's 12 feet tall. The buyer is staying anonymous. Critics say Gus should be in a museum. Next, United Airlines with a new seating option.
1: You won't have to worry about anyone sitting in the middle seat. On its newest planes, one row in economy will be used as a table, offering a little luxury for passengers on either side. No word yet on pricing. And finally, a new robot that's for the birds.
0: MIT researchers have designed a robot that flies and swims like a puffin with flexible wings. Scientists hope to use it to keep an eye on marine ecosystems.
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1: Anti-Weaponization Fund and the Jeffrey Epstein Files.
0: One person is dead and three missing overnight after a boat in San Francisco Bay overturned. 20 people were on board. Many are said to be from the same family.
1: IBM stock plummeted more than 25%, its worst day in nearly 60 years. The company saying customers are moving towards AI servers and memory and away from software.
0: Elon Musk's AI company has reportedly installed dozens of gas turbines for its Tennessee data center without securing clean air permits. Reuters reports potential emissions are far beyond the threshold that would require a federal permit.
1: Today's weather, storms in the southwest and more flash flooding in central Texas. Some areas could see 20 inches of rain. Smoke from wildfires in Minnesota spreads into the northeast where temperatures are near 100. And finally, a workout blast from the past.
0: Remember Tybo?
31: Everything old is new again. For TikTokers who have discovered a cult-favored workout of the 90s.
32: And I literally do it right there in front of my TV.
31: Victoria Morano just started doing Tai Bo, the martial arts cardio workout that exploded in popularity.

0: when it went to home video. All of that happened before she even took her first steps.
1: Were people just built different back then? Why was no one drinking water? Because literally in the workout, they were just going. No breaks, no water.
0: Murano is one of several 20-somethings who have joined in on this resurgence. Videos like one shared by Elizabeth Hope on TikTok have racked up millions of views and hundreds of comments.
2: The amount of people I got that said, oh my God, I've been doing them with my mom. I've been doing them in school when I was a kid. Where could I find these? Everyone's like so amped that they're back.
0: And it's safe to say that no one is more amped than...
3: Hi, I'm Billy Blank.
4: My daughter, one day, she came to me and said, hey, Dad, I think you should do a 1-minute workout on TikTok. I go, what? I said, you think people will really work out in 1 minute? She said, yes, Dad, if you do a good workout, people will do it. So I did it, and it went crazy, right?
0: Your daughter was onto something.
4: Yeah, she is.
0: Billy Blanks has gotten so much new interest in the workout that now, at 70 years young, he just recorded an introductory course for all the newcomers.
4: All I want to do is show people that it doesn't matter how long the workout is, what you put into the workout is what you get out of it.
0: And pretty soon, he'll have some new help from this newer generation.
2: I'm going to be able to get certified soon, so that's going to be really fun. That's it.
5: Yeah, so special. She's going to be certified in Tae Bo. And Billy, by the way, he hosts regular live virtual workouts. So check out his socials if you want to join.
6: Yeah, he's a gem. That's your Good Morning America first look.
5: Have a great day, everyone.
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8: From ABC News, I'm Chuck Severson. Good morning. The U.S. boosts air attacks on Iran while President Trump gives this apparent ultimatum to the Islamic regime to get back to negotiations by next Wednesday or else.
9: We're going to knock out all their power plants. We're going to knock out all their bridges unless they get to the table and negotiate.
8: And the president also telling Fox News, quote, I don't want to negotiate. Oil tanker traffic through the Strait of Hormuz again back to almost a complete standstill. Iran claims to have hit targets in Bahrain and Kuwait. After two recent fatal shootings during traffic stops by immigration officials, the Department of Homeland Security is putting them on pause. Former assistant DHS, now an ABC News contributor, John Cohen.
10: We've also seen videotapes of traffic stops in Pennsylvania and other places. So it appears, at least anecdotally at least, that we are seeing an increase not only in these stops, but also in stops that are resulting in injuries or death.
8: Sources say ICE officers will get more training. Acting Attorney General Todd Blanche faces a Senate confirmation hearing today to try to get the job permanently. Set to face questioning before the House Oversight Committee today about her relationship with Jeffrey Epstein. Catherine Rumler, former top lawyer at Goldman Sachs, who was White House counsel to President Barack Obama. Extreme heat continues baking more of America. Air quality becomes an issue, says Dr. Juanita Mora with the American Lung Association.
11: That ozone becomes like a sunburn into the lungs. And when that occurs, people can start wheezing, having coughing, having respiratory problems, along with, from the heat, all the dehydration that can occur.
8: The bill that would make daylight saving time permanent passed the House yesterday, but it's not clear what will happen in the Senate. Evidence shows a new malaria vaccine in Africa is helping reduce cases, but officials are concerned that not everybody is getting the fourth and final booster. You're listening to ABC News.
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8: Here's the reason police give for an arrest for something they say happened July 4th in St. Johns County, Florida on I-95.
14: Deputies pulling over the suspected vehicle.
15: Triple Trevor is
3: vehicle was seen launching fireworks out of the passenger side of the vehicle.
14: But deputies informing the people inside that vehicle that they were caught on camera from above.
15: That's a helicopter who's been following you for the past 10 miles. Shoot stuff out the car.
14: The passenger of the vehicle then placed under arrest.
8: ABC's Gio Benitez. Many of the soldiers who are now fighting for Russia in the war in Ukraine are African migrants, says ABC's Patrick Rievel, who has been speaking to prisoners of war at a camp in western Ukraine.
16: One researcher said to me, they use the African fighters mostly as cannon fodder. They come over, they're often not well trained, and in any case, they then force them towards the front line because they want to use them in an assault wave. They want to send this wave of bodies forward to try and exhaust Ukrainian troops and ammunition.
8: ABC's Patrick Rievel. The second semifinal in the World Cup is at 3 p.m. Eastern Time today. Defending champs Argentina will face England. This after Spain beat France. The game is in Atlanta. It's Wednesday, July 15th. You can see the Milky Way's glowing core tonight as a band across the southern sky. Chuck Sievertson, ABC News.
17: Multiple jobs to support his wife and three-year-old daughter.
18: And after a while, I could see that he stopped breathing.
19: How hard was all of this to watch?
18: It was very hard. And his girlfriend or his wife, I don't know, I thought it might have been his sister, maybe, was across the street, hysterical.
17: Maine's two senators are now demanding federal investigators fully cooperate with officials at state and local levels. Sophie?
6: Karen, thank you. President Trump is threatening to expand the bombing campaign inside Iran after several nights of U.S. attacks targeting Iran's missile and drone capabilities. Trump appears to be giving Iran an ultimatum to return to the negotiating table.
9: But we're going to hit them very hard tonight. We're going to hit them very hard tomorrow night. We're going to hit them very hard the night after. And then next week it gets really bad for them because next week comes the power plants. Next week comes the bridges. We're going to knock out all their power plants. We're going to knock out all their bridges unless they get to the table and negotiate.
6: Trump would not rule out ground troops. The Strait of Hormuz remains virtually shut down. Trump yesterday backed off a plan to charge ships a toll for safe passage through the strait. Trump has scheduled a primetime address tomorrow night where he could discuss Iran, but he's widely expected to discuss election security here at home. Now to Texas and a mother demanding justice after the drowning of her son. Her lawyer is now claiming a comparison between this case and another teenager's death in Mississippi.
20: Justice for Daniel Irving.
21: Justice for Daniel Irving.
0: The mother of a Texas teenager found dead in a Dallas area lake is now demanding murder charges after police say the friends her son was with covered up evidence instead of calling for help.
22: We're here to have murder charges brought against those two.
23: I believe that they did it intentionally, knowingly, willingly.
0: 18-year-old Daniel Irving, an honor roll student and member of his school swim team, drowned after jumping from a railroad bridge into Lake Ray Hubbard with two other teens, according to an arrest affidavit. The medical examiner ruled his death an accident, but police say instead of calling 911, the teens threw Irving's clothes into the trees, tossing his phone from their car, and deleted their messages with him. His body was left in the lake for 4 days. 19-year-old Lucas Roper and a juvenile are charged with tampering with evidence, but neither is accused of causing Daniel's death. Attorney Ben Crump has joined the case, demanding a grand jury.
20: They tried to destroy any connection they had to him. But thank God we serve a God that sits high and looks low, and the truth could not be hidden forever.
23: Amen.
0: Police say they conducted a thorough investigation, but Crump is drawing comparisons to another case he's working on in Mississippi, where 18-year-old Nolan Wells was found dead off a barrier island after a boat trip. He was the only one of his friends who did not come home. Investigators believe he drowned and say there were no immediate signs of foul play. Wells' parents, who are conducting their own investigation, are set to meet today with the district attorney.
6: As for the case in Dallas, police say Lucas Roper told them he panicked after Irving drowned and deleted his messages, fearing he might get in trouble. We were unable to reach Roper for comment. Now to a major development in the debate over changing the clocks twice a year. House lawmakers now passing a bill to keep daylight saving time all year long.
0: The days of springing forward and falling back may be numbered. The House has voted to make daylight saving time permanent.
1: Without objection, the motion to reconsider is laid upon the table.
0: The bill would end the twice-a-year clock change requirement and give way to the later sunsets we see from March to November.
2: Let's stop asking Americans to reset their clocks every March and November. Let's provide some certainty and consistency and a little more sunshine at the end of the day.
0: The bill has been a priority for President Trump.
4: I assume people would like to have more light later, but some people want to have more light earlier because they don't want to take their kids to school in the dark.
0: Congress made daylight saving time permanent during the 1970s energy crisis, but reversed course after parents revolted over children walking to school in pitch dark winter mornings. In Florida alone, 8 kids were killed in traffic accidents.
23: If we're going to make a permanent change that affects every American, we should follow the science, learn from history, and prioritize Americans' health, particularly that of our children.
0: Permanent daylight saving time would mean the sun wouldn't rise until 8:52 a.m. in Seattle in mid-January and 9:04 a.m. in Indianapolis. But this new bill would allow states to opt out and make their own decisions.
6: The bill now heads to the Senate, where its fate is uncertain.
5: Time now for your Wednesday weather.
24: Good morning. We're looking at the risk of catastrophic flooding continuing over portions of the Texas Hill Country. We're talking about places like Uvalde to just west of San Antonio. 2-inch-per-hour rainfall rates at times during the day today into the day tomorrow as well. This could add up to locally 20 inches in some parts of the Rio Grande Plains, just east of the Rio Grande Valley. Extreme heat, a big issue in the upper Midwest, spreading into the Northeast, especially during the day-to-day. Triple digits are a possibility from Philadelphia all the way to Washington, D.C. Meteorologist Jeff Smith, ABC News.
6: Coming up, new clues about the parasite outbreak making so many people sick.
5: Also ahead, we hear from the woman who says her husband was nearly sucked out of the window on a plane flying over Europe.
6: And something we've never seen involving fireworks and a car speeding down the highway.
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38: Reporting from the scene of the deadly mid-air collision outside Washington, D.C., I'm Whit Johnson. 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
6: New details about that parasite outbreak causing Americans from coast to coast to suffer intestinal issues. Nearly 7,000 cases are either confirmed or under investigation. The bulk of them are in Michigan. The CDC now says cases in Michigan, West Virginia, Kentucky, and Ohio seem to have a similar but still undetermined source. Officials in Michigan are looking at lettuce or salad greens as a possibility. The outbreak has prompted Taco Bell to voluntarily remove some ingredients at certain locations as a precaution. Now to that terrifying moment when a window became dislodged on a passenger plane mid-air. We're now hearing from the woman whose husband was sitting next to that window.
0: This morning, the wife of the man nearly sucked out of a Ryanair jet is describing the moment a window broke in mid-air. Svetlana Maximovic saying, I heard an incredibly loud bang. I turned toward him and saw that part of his body had already been pulled out through the window. The couple was flying from Greece to Germany Friday when a window of the Boeing 737 dislodged just minutes into the flight.
3: We can see one of the blades in the engine that you can see as you look at the front broke free, went out the side of the engine and hit the fuselage right at the window where this person was seated.
0: Maximovic says she and another passenger grabbed her husband's arm. We just didn't have the strength, she says. Then a man from across the aisle came over. Together, we managed to pull him back inside the plane. She says her 61-year-old husband collapsed three times before the plane made it back to Greece. He's being treated for neck and shoulder injuries and friction burns. Now she wants answers, saying someone has to be held accountable for this. Who cleared that aircraft to fly?
6: While holding on her husband's legs, she said she thought if we die together. Ryanair confirms the window dislodged, but won't comment further pending the investigation. A shocking scene on a Florida highway. Police say someone was shooting fireworks out of a moving car.
7: They appear to be shooting fireworks out of the window at cars on the interstate. Got it on camera, but it looked like it was mortar style. It looked like one of them even bounced off the ground on the opposite lane of traffic.
6: Police near Jacksonville released the video after stopping a man on I-95. They say they had tracked the vehicle for 10 miles. One of the passengers is now charged with shooting a deadly missile from a moving vehicle.
8: You're going to stick with that?
6: Coming up, a drug showing new promise against Alzheimer's. But first, a bucket truck nightmare. Hear from the workers who survived this 45-foot fall.
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48: You shouldn't be trying to steal my house.
49: I live here. Police is on the way.
48: No, you don't.
49: Police is on the way.
50: And that's when the squatter standoff started.
48: Get out of my house.
51: I realized that we really had a squatter on our hands.
52: I literally lost my...
53: I've seen every scam in the book, I thought.
54: That's something that never, like, leaves you.
51: Get the f*** out of our house.
6: We're We're back with a terrifying fall for two workers in Oklahoma. Isaac and Andrew Reyes were trimming trees when a support cable snapped, sending their bucket truck crashing 45 feet to the ground. One of them suffered a broken leg and two broken ankles, the other a broken nose and jaw.
0: We just all of a sudden heard a snap, and down we go, and it's really hard to remember much after that.
1: Whenever it happened, it pretty much felt like a roller coaster, and it didn't have a happy ending like they do, so it pretty much felt like we hit a block of concrete, and I was winded.
0: I woke up in the hospital, had no idea what happened.
6: They don't expect to work for weeks. A fundraising site is helping them with expenses. We turn now to the man behind the so-called Miracle on the Hudson, now fighting Alzheimer's.
2: He was the hero who somehow landed a passenger plane on the Hudson River, saving everyone on board after a bird strike took out the engines. Captain Chesley Sullenberger's bravery would later be portrayed on the big screen by Tom Hanks.
3: This is the captain. Brace for impact.
2: But now, the pilot nicknamed Sully, whose bravery inspired the world, is on a new mission, sharing his Alzheimer's diagnosis. Sullenberger, now 75, says the disease is in its early stages, saying, "It is my hope that by sharing this, other families living in the shadows with this disease will feel they too can step forward. Courage can be contagious. More than 7 million Americans are living with Alzheimer's dementia. And while there are treatment options to delay or manage symptoms, there is no cure."
4: Although memory problems can be found in various types of dementia, short-term memory loss is the defining symptom of Alzheimer's disease. The concern is when it's disruptive, and when it's progressive, and when it's persistent. Those are the key things that you look for when we're talking to patients about their symptoms.
2: There is encouraging news in the field of research. Just yesterday, researchers announced a promising experimental drug that may help slow early-stage Alzheimer's and cognitive decline by lowering levels of a brain protein called tau.
5: It works by targeting the mechanism that normally produces tau in the body. This is the first study. I think we have a really encouraging signal.
6: As for Captain Sully, he says he won't allow the disease to prevent him from appreciating the future. Coming up, the dinosaur that sold for $50 million. But first, the World Cup frenzy reaches new heights.
7: This is what...
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10: The story of Pompeii, right? 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
6: Time to check the pulse. We begin with all the World Cup excitement.
0: After pulling off the upset, Spain has advanced to Sunday's title game after beating France 2-0. Spain is seeking its second World Cup title.
6: One of their biggest fans is the 3-year-old brother of star forward Lamine Yamal, giving his big bro a wave after the win. Today, all eyes are on England and Argentina, one of the biggest rivalries in sports. It'll be Lionel Messi's first time ever playing England, even though his international career spans more than 20 years.
0: At the Major League Baseball All-Star Game, the American League did most of the damage in the first inning, scoring 3 runs before many fans even sat down. The AL ended up winning 4-0. Next, the countdown to the Odyssey.
6: Yeah, the public debut of the 3-hour epic is now just 2 days away. The film's premiere here in New York last night included a real-life Trojan horse, which may or may not have been empty.
0: Matt Damon and Anne Hathaway were spotted on the red carpet, and Zendaya was decked out in that gown that included wings and a feather-inspired train. Next, a record price for a dinosaur fossil.
6: A 67-million-year-old T-Rex unearthed in South Dakota just sold in New York. They call him Gus, and he sold for $50 million at auction. He's 12 feet tall. The buyer is staying anonymous. Critics say Gus should be in a museum. Next, United Airlines with a new seating option.
0: You won't have to worry about anyone sitting in the middle seat. On its newest planes, one row in economy will be used as a table, offering a little luxury for passengers on either side. No word yet on pricing. And finally, a new robot that's for the birds.
6: MIT researchers have designed a robot that flies and swims like a puffin with flexible wings. Scientists hope to use it to keep an eye on marine ecosystems.
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0: Checking more top stories, Attorney General nominee Todd Blanche faces a confirmation hearing on Capitol Hill today. Democrats are expected to grill Blanche on President Trump's so-called anti-weaponization fund and the Jeffrey Epstein files.
6: One person is dead and 3 missing overnight after a boat in the San Francisco Bay overturned. 20 people were on board. Many are said to be from the same family.
0: IBM stock plummeted more than 25%, its worst day in nearly 60 years. The company saying customers are moving towards AI servers and memory and away from software.
6: Elon Musk's AI company has reportedly installed dozens of gas turbines for its Tennessee data center without securing clean air permits. Reuters reports potential emissions are far beyond the threshold that would require a federal permit.
0: Today's weather, storms in the southwest and more flash flooding in central Texas. Some areas could see 20 inches of rain. Smoke from wildfires in Minnesota spreads into the northeast where temperatures are near 100. And finally, a workout blast from the past.
6: Remember Tybo?
37: Everything old is new again.
38: Worse, go.
2: for TikTokers who have discovered a cult favorite workout of the 90s.
3: And I literally do it right there in front of my TV.
2: Victoria Morano just started doing Tai Bo, the martial arts cardio workout that exploded in popularity when it went to home video. All of that happened before she even took her first steps.
3: Were people just built different back then? Why was no one drinking water? Because literally in the workout, they were just going. No breaks, no water.
2: Morano is one of several 20-somethings who have joined in on this resurgence. Videos like one shared by Elizabeth Hope on TikTok have racked up millions of views and hundreds of comments.
5: The amount of people I got that said, oh my God, I've been doing them with my mom. I've been doing them in school when I was a kid. Where could I find these? Everyone's like so amped that they're back.
2: And it's safe to say that no one is more amped than...
7: Hi, I'm Billy Blank.
8: My daughter, one day, she came to me and said, hey, Dad, I think you should do a one-minute workout on TikTok. I go, what? I said, you think people really work out in 1 minute? She said, yes, Dad, if you do a good workout, people will do it. So I did it, and it went crazy, right?
2: Your daughter was onto something.
8: Yeah, she is.
2: Billy Blanks has gotten so much new interest in the workout that now, at 70 years young, he just recorded an introductory course for all the newcomers.
8: All I want to do is show people that it doesn't matter how long the workout is, what you put into the workout is what you get out of it.
2: And pretty soon, he'll have some new help from this newer generation.
5: I'm going to be able to get certified soon, so that's going to be really fun. That's
6: it. Yeah, so special. She's going to be certified in Tai Bo. And Billy, by the way, he hosts regular live virtual workouts. So check out his socials if you want to join.
0: Yeah, he's a gem. That's your Good Morning America First Look.
6: Have a great day, everyone.
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2: Right now on Good Morning America First Look, the urgent search for the missing overnight after a boat full of people capsizes in San Francisco Bay.
0: The flood emergency, parts of Texas bracing for 20 inches of rain, while in the upper Midwest and Northeast, air quality alerts from wildfire smoke.
2: New fallout after a man is shot and killed by an immigration enforcement officer.
10: ABC News, I'm Chuck Sievertson. More threats, more attacks in the Middle East. President Trump now putting attacks on Iran's bridges and power plants on the table. Iran threatening to stop all energy exports from the region. And ABC's Mary Bruce says this comes after a quick turnaround by President Trump.
11: President Trump announced the plan.
13: We're going to guard it. We're going to get paid for guarding it. A lot of money.
11: Trump contradicting what his own Secretary of State said just last month.
14: No country is allowed to charge tolls or fees on an international waterway.
11: A full about face.
15: I don't think anybody should be able to charge a fee for the strait.
11: Trump changing his tune after oil prices soared and American Gulf allies called to complain.
10: Former top lawyer at Goldman Sachs, Catherine Rumler, set to face questions about her relationship with Jeffrey Epstein on Capitol Hill today. Epstein, almost certain to also come up, the Senate confirmation hearing today for Todd Blanche as Attorney General. This is ABC News.
16: This morning, one person is dead and three others were missing overnight after a boat sank near Alcatraz Island in San Francisco Bay.
17: It looks like multiple people are in the water, two to three unconscious. People are trapped in the boat.
16: That boat, a three-deck pontoon, nearly submerged as helicopters responded to the location.
17: The location is Alcatraz Island. This is one Alcatraz Island.
16: Officials say 20 people were on board, mostly believed to be members of the same family.
18: Our understanding was there was some kind of memorial service that they were engaging in. That's why they were using this particular vessel. They were hit by a wave or took on water, and the boat capsized.
16: It's unclear if anyone was wearing a life vest.
18: Some people were in the water. Some people were on the boat. Some people were just falling into the water. Initial injuries that we are hearing about are mostly impact injuries from falling as they fell into the water.
16: One person was rushed to shore and pronounced dead after CPR. 13 others were rescued.
19: It's likely that a massive amount of water came in quickly. They may not have had what's called a high water alarm that will alert you when a bunch of water comes in. That water got into the vessel without them knowing.
16: Nearly a dozen boats deployed, along with divers to help search for the missing.
20: These search efforts are going to be ongoing throughout the night.
16: The initial 911 call reported a boat on fire, but officials now say there's no evidence of a fire. Hannah, Sophie.
6: Lionel, thank you. Parts of Central Texas are bracing for potentially catastrophic flooding. Some areas, which have already seen a foot of rain, could see another 20 inches by tomorrow. Rain rates today could hit 3 inches per hour. The other big weather story, wildfires triggering evacuations in northern Minnesota. The fires being fed by scorching temperatures. The smoke from Minnesota and other fires burning in Canada has triggered air quality alerts from the Great Lakes to New York and New England. The Northeast is in the grips of another heat wave. It could top 100 degrees today from D.C. to New York. We'll check your forecast in a few moments. New fallout from the deadly ICE shooting in Maine. We're learning more about the victim and a temporary policy change for immigration enforcement. ABC's Karen Hua has the details. Karen, good morning.
1: Hannah, good morning. The Homeland Security Department has ordered a pause in traffic stops by immigration agents after that deadly shooting in Maine and a similar shooting in Texas last week. In each case, ICE officers killed a person agents were not pursuing. Sources say ICE officers will now undergo new training. The pause on traffic stops is not expected to last for long. Yoan Sebastian Guerrero was shot in his car in Biddeford, Maine, Monday. Officials say the ICE officers tried to make a traffic stop, but Guerrero tried to flee in his car. In fearing for public safety, an officer opened fire. A memorial has been growing for the 26-year-old, who officials say entered the country illegally, but was authorized to work here. Guerrero had taken on multiple jobs to support his wife and 3-year-old daughter.
4: And after a while, I could see that he stopped breathing.
7: How hard was all of this to watch?
4: It was very hard. And his girlfriend or his wife, I don't know, I thought it might have been his sister, maybe, was across the street, hysterical.
1: Maine's two senators are now demanding federal investigators fully cooperate with officials at state and local levels. Sophie?
6: Karen, thank you. President Trump is threatening to expand the bombing campaign inside Iran after several nights of U.S. attacks targeting Iran's missile and drone capabilities. Trump appears to be giving Iran an ultimatum to return to the negotiating table.
12: But we're going to hit them very hard tonight. We're going to hit them very hard tomorrow night. We're going to hit them very hard the night after. And then next week it gets really bad for them, because next week comes the power plants. Next week comes the bridges. We're going to knock out all their power plants. We're going to knock out all their bridges unless they get to the table and negotiate.
6: Trump would not rule out ground troops. The Strait of Hormuz remains virtually shut down. Trump yesterday backed off a plan to charge ships a toll for safe passage through the strait. Trump has scheduled a primetime address tomorrow night where he could discuss Iran, but he's widely expected to discuss election security here at home. Now to Texas and a mother demanding justice after the drowning of her son. Her lawyer is now claiming a comparison between this case and another teenager's death in Mississippi.
21: Justice for Daniel Irving.
22: Justice for Daniel Irving.
23: The mother of a Texas teenager found dead in a Dallas area lake is now demanding murder charges after police say the friends her son was with covered up evidence instead of calling for help.
24: We're here to have murder charges brought against those two.
25: I believe that they did it intentionally, knowingly, willingly.
23: 18-year-old Daniel Irving, an honor roll student and member of his school swim team, drowned after jumping from a railroad bridge into Lake Ray Hubbard with two other teens, according to an arrest affidavit. The medical examiner ruled his death an accident, but police say instead of calling 911, the teens threw Irving's clothes into the trees, tossing his phone from their car, and deleted their messages with him. His body was left in the lake for 4 days. 19-year-old Lucas Roper and a juvenile are charged with tampering with evidence, but neither is accused of causing Daniel's death. Attorney Ben Crump has joined the case, demanding a grand jury.
21: They tried to destroy any connection they had to him. But thank God we serve a God that sits high and looks low. And the truth could not be hidden forever.
25: Amen.
23: Police say they conducted a thorough investigation, but Crump is drawing comparisons to another case he's working on in Mississippi, where 18-year-old Nolan Wells was found dead off a barrier island after a boat trip. He was the only one of his friends who did not come home. Investigators believe he drowned and say there were no immediate signs of foul play. Wells' parents, who are conducting their own investigation, are set to meet today with the district attorney.
6: As for the case in Dallas, police say Lucas Roper told them he panicked after Irving drowned and deleted his messages, fearing he might get in trouble. We were unable to reach Roper for comment. Now to a major development in the debate over changing the clocks twice a year. House lawmakers now passing a bill to keep daylight saving time all year long.
0: The days of springing forward and falling back may be numbered. The House has voted to make daylight saving time permanent.
2: Without objection, the motion to reconsider is laid upon the table.
0: The bill would end the twice-a-year clock change requirement and give way to the later sunsets we see from March to November.
3: Let's stop asking Americans to reset their clocks every March and November. Let's provide some certainty and consistency and a little more sunshine at the end of the day.
0: The bill has been a priority for President Trump.
5: I assume people would like to have more light later, but some people want to have more light earlier because they don't want to take their kids to school in the dark.
0: Congress made daylight saving time permanent during the 1970s energy crisis, but reversed course after parents revolted over children walking to school in pitch-dark winter mornings. In Florida alone, 8 kids were killed in traffic accidents.
8: If we're going to make a permanent change that affects every American, we should follow the science, learn from history, and prioritize Americans' health, particularly that of our children.
0: Permanent daylight saving time would mean the sun wouldn't rise until 8:52 a.m. in Seattle in mid-January and 9:04 a.m. in Indianapolis. But this new bill would allow states to opt out and make their own decisions.
6: The bill now heads to the Senate, where its fate is uncertain.
9: Time now for your Wednesday weather.
26: Good morning. We're looking at the risk of catastrophic flooding continuing over portions of the Texas Hill Country. We're talking about places like Uvalde to just west of San Antonio. 2-inch per hour rainfall rates at times during the day today into the day tomorrow as well. This could add up to locally 20 inches in some parts of the Rio Grande Plains, just east of the Rio Grande Valley. Extreme heat, a big issue in the upper Midwest, spreading into the Northeast, especially during the day today. Triple digits are a possibility from Philadelphia all the way to Washington, D.C. Meteorologist Jeff Smith, ABC News.
6: Coming up, new clues about the parasite outbreak making so many people sick.
9: Also ahead, we hear from the woman who says her husband was nearly sucked out of the window on a plane flying over Europe.
6: And something we've never seen involving fireworks and a car speeding down the highway.
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42: I'm Robin Roberts in Southern California, covering those devastating wildfires. Wherever the story is, we take you there. 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
6: New details about that parasite outbreak causing Americans from coast to coast to suffer intestinal issues. Nearly 7,000 cases are either confirmed or under investigation. The bulk of them are in Michigan. The CDC now says cases in Michigan, West Virginia, Kentucky, and Ohio seem to have a similar but still undetermined source. Officials in Michigan are looking at lettuce or salad greens as a possibility. The outbreak has prompted Taco Bell to voluntarily remove some ingredients at certain locations as a precaution. Now to that terrifying moment when a window became dislodged on a passenger plane mid-air. We're now hearing from the woman whose husband was sitting next to that window.
0: This morning, the wife of the man nearly sucked out of a Ryanair jet is describing the moment a window broke in mid-air. Svetlana Maximovic saying, I heard an incredibly loud bang. I turned toward him and saw that part of his body had already been pulled out through the window. The couple was flying from Greece to Germany Friday when a window of the Boeing 737 dislodged just minutes into the flight.
1: We can see one of the blades in the engine that you can see as you look at the front broke free, went out the side of the engine and hit the fuselage right at the window where this person was seated.
0: Maximovic says she and another passenger grabbed her husband's arm. We just didn't have the strength, she says. Then a man from across the aisle came over. Together, we managed to pull him back inside the plane. She says her 61-year-old husband collapsed three times before the plane made it back to Greece. He's being treated for neck and shoulder injuries and friction burns. Now she wants answers, saying someone has to be held accountable for this. Who cleared that aircraft to fly?
6: While holding on her husband's legs, she said she thought if we die, we die together. Ryanair confirms the window dislodged, but won't comment further pending the investigation. A shocking scene on a Florida highway. Police say someone was shooting fireworks out of a moving car.
2: They appear to be shooting fireworks out of the window at cars on the interstate. Got it on camera, but it looked like it was mortar style. It looked like one of them even bounced off the ground. The officer landed in traffic.
6: Police near Jacksonville released the video after stopping a man on I-95. They say they had tracked the vehicle for 10 miles. One of the passengers is now charged with shooting a deadly missile from a moving vehicle.
4: You're going to stick with that?
6: Coming up, a drug showing new promise against Alzheimer's. But first, a bucket truck nightmare. Hear from the workers who survived this 45-foot fall.
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49: You shouldn't be trying to steal my house.
50: I live here. Police is on the way.
49: No, you don't.
50: Police is on the way.
51: And that's when the squatter standoff started.
49: Get out of my house.
0: I realized that we really had a squatter on our hands.
1: I literally lost my...
2: I have seen every scam in the book, I thought.
3: That's something that never, like, leaves you.
0: Get the f*** out of our house.
4: We're back with a terrifying fall for two workers in Oklahoma. Isaac and Andrew Reyes were trimming trees when a support cable snapped, sending their bucket truck crashing 45 feet to the ground. One of them suffered a broken leg and two broken ankles, the other a broken nose and jaw.
5: We just all of a sudden heard a snap, and down we go, and it's really hard to remember much after that.
6: Whenever it happened, it pretty much felt like a roller coaster. And it didn't have a happy ending like they do, so it pretty much felt like we hit a block of concrete, and I was winded.
5: I woke up in the hospital, had no idea what happened.
4: They don't expect to work for weeks. A fundraising site is helping them with expenses.
8: We turn now to the man behind the so-called Miracle on the Hudson, now fighting Alzheimer's.
9: He was the hero who somehow landed a passenger plane on the Hudson River, saving everyone on board after a bird strike took out the engines. Captain Chesley Sullenberger's bravery would later be portrayed on the big screen by Tom Hanks.
10: This is the captain. Brace for impact.
9: But now, the pilot nicknamed Sully, whose bravery inspired the world, is on a new mission, sharing his Alzheimer's diagnosis. Sullenberger, now 75, says the disease is in its early stages, saying, "It is my hope that by sharing this, other families living in the shadows with this disease will feel they too can step forward. Courage can be contagious. More than 7 million Americans are living with Alzheimer's dementia. And while there are treatment options to delay or manage symptoms, there is no cure."
15: Although memory problems can be found in various types of dementia, short-term memory loss is the defining symptom of Alzheimer's disease. The concern is when it's disruptive, and when it's progressive, and when it's persistent. Those are the key things that you look for when we're talking to patients about their symptoms.
9: There is encouraging news in the field of research. Just yesterday, researchers announced a promising experimental drug that may help slow early-stage Alzheimer's and cognitive decline by lowering levels of a brain protein called tau.
18: It works by targeting the mechanism that normally produces tau in the body. This is the first study. I think we have a really encouraging signal.
8: As for Captain Sully, he says he won't allow the disease to prevent him from appreciating the future.
4: Coming up, the dinosaur that sold for $50 million.
8: But first, the World Cup frenzy reaches new heights.
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36: Is this hard to talk about?
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38: Seattle ground, about to take off. It's going to be crazy. I did a kind of a bad thing.
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38: Yeah.
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41: How did he get that plane in the airplane? How did no one know?
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42: Trying to figure out how to use the autopilot first.
38: Boring.
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44: 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Holy
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8: After pulling off the upset, Spain has advanced to Sunday's title game after beating France 2-0. Spain is seeking its second World Cup title.
4: One of their biggest fans is the 3-year-old brother of star forward Lamine Yamal, giving his big bro a wave after the win. Today, all eyes are on England and Argentina, one of the biggest rivalries in sports. It'll be Lionel Messi's first time ever playing England, even though his international career spans more than 20 years.
8: At the Major League Baseball

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0: A boat in the San Francisco Bay overturned. 20 people were on board. Many are said to be from the same family.
1: IBM stock plummeted more than 25%, its worst day in nearly 60 years. The company saying customers are moving towards AI servers and memory and away from software.
0: Elon Musk's AI company has reportedly installed dozens of gas turbines for its Tennessee data center without securing clean air permits. Reuters reports potential emissions are far beyond the threshold that would require a federal permit.
1: Today's weather, storms in the southwest and more flash flooding in central Texas. Some areas could see 20 inches of rain. Smoke from wildfires in Minnesota spreads into the northeast where temperatures are near 100. And finally, a workout blast from the past.
0: Remember Tybo?
30: Everything old is new again. For TikTokers who have discovered a cult-favorite workout of the 90s.
31: And I literally do it right there in front of my TV.
30: Victoria Morano just started doing Tai Bo, the martial arts cardio workout that exploded in popularity when it went to home video. All of that happened before she even took her first steps.
31: Were people just built different back then? Why was no one drinking water? Because literally in the workout, they were just going. No breaks, no water.
30: Morano is one of several 20-somethings who have joined in on this resurgence. Videos like one shared by Elizabeth Hope on TikTok have racked up millions of views and hundreds of comments.
31: The amount of people I got that said, oh my God, I've been doing them with my mom. I've been doing them in school when I was a kid. Where could I find these? Everyone's like so amped that they're back.
30: And it's safe to say

0: that no one is more amped than...
1: Hi, I'm Billy Blank.
2: My daughter, one day, she came to me and said, hey, Dad, I think you should do a one-minute workout on TikTok. I go, what? I said, you think people really work out in 1 minute? She said, yes, Dad, if you do a good workout, people will do it. So I did it, and it went crazy, right?
0: Your daughter was onto something.
2: Yeah, she is.
0: Billy Blanks has gotten so much new interest in the workout that now, at 70 years young, he just recorded an introductory course for all the newcomers.
2: All I want to do is show people that it doesn't matter how long the workout is, what you put into the workout is what you get out of it.
0: And pretty soon, he'll have some new help from this newer generation.
3: I'm going to be able to get certified soon, so that's going to be really fun.
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4: 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She's going to be certified in Taibo. And Billy, by the way, he hosts regular live virtual workouts. So check out his socials if you want to join.
5: Yeah, he's a gem. That's your Good Morning America first look.
4: Have a great day, everyone.
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7: From ABC News, I'm Chuck Severson. Another day in Iran is again a top story with nothing resolved yet and more threats and more attacks. President Trump threatening to put Iran's bridges and power plants in military sites, telling Fox News.
8: We're going to knock out all their power plants. We're going to knock out all their bridges unless they get to the table and negotiate.
7: Iran threatening to stop all energy exports from the region. The latest American airstrikes hit an Iranian army barracks, killing at least 7 troops and wounding more than 260 people across the country, say Iranian officials. The former top lawyer at Goldman Sachs, Catherine Ruemmler, also a former Obama administration attorney, set to face questions about her relationship with Jeffrey Epstein on Capitol Hill today. Epstein almost certain to also come up at the Senate confirmation hearing today for Todd Blanche as attorney general, who likely faces other questions, too, says ABC's Peter Harlambous.
9: After serving as Trump's former personal defense lawyer, Blanche's tenure at the Department of Justice has been defined by controversies, including the now-defunct plans for a so-called anti-weaponization fund and the botched release of the Epstein files.
7: There are more than 830 wildfires in Canada and more than a dozen wildfires in northern Minnesota near the Canadian border, many forcing mandatory evacuations, and the wind is directing that very heavy smoke into America, creating dangerous air quality for millions across the upper Midwest and Northeast today through the end of the week. Protesters broke in on a news conference by Louisville Mayor Craig Greenberg to oppose construction of a data center in the county. It's projected by the local utility to need as many megawatts of electricity at full capacity as about 368,000 homes.
10: It's a lifeline for Louisville.
11: We need you to pick a side.
7: Protesters accuse the mayor of refusing to meet with them. You're listening to ABC News.
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7: France's National Assembly is set to give final approval today to a bill allowing adults with incurable illnesses to receive medically assisted suicide by allowing patients to self-administer lethal medication under strict conditions. After lawmakers give the okay, a government panel has up to a month to determine whether it complies with the Constitution. China's economy slowed sharply to a 4.3% annualized pace of growth in the April to June quarter, says that government, the weakest growth in over 3 years. A group of 26 Meta employees has sued the company, claiming it used artificial intelligence systems that disproportionately targeted those on medical or family leave for layoffs. Lawsuits in federal court, Oakland, California. Today's the second semifinal in the World Cup, defending champs Argentina against England. This after Spain beat France. Games in Atlanta, 3 p.m. Eastern. Months of recovery ahead for tree trimmers Isaac and Andrew Reyes in Ponca City, Oklahoma. Cable snapped. They both fell 45 feet to the ground. Isaac has a broken leg and two broken ankles. Amazed at the community's reaction.
14: What we experience, it's just, it makes you feel loved and appreciated, and it makes you proud to be from Ponca.
7: Ditto from his brother Andrew, who has a fractured jaw and a broken nose.
15: It's been a blessing. Shocking for sure. Blessing a lot of good people in the city.
7: Friends and family set up a GoFundMe online and a local restaurant holding a fundraiser for them later this month. Chuck Sievertson, ABC News.
16: Multiple jobs to support his wife and three-year-old daughter.
17: And after a while, I could see that he stopped breathing.
18: How hard was all of this to watch?
17: It's very hard. And his girlfriend or his wife, I don't know, I thought it might have been his sister, maybe, was across the street. Hysterical.
16: Maine's two senators are now demanding federal investigators fully cooperate with officials at state and local levels. Sophie?
5: Karen, thank you. President Trump is threatening to expand the bombing campaign inside Iran after several nights of U.S. attacks targeting Iran's missile and drone capabilities. Trump appears to be giving Iran an ultimatum to return to the negotiating table.
8: But we're going to hit them very hard tonight. We're going to hit them very hard tomorrow night. We're going to hit them very hard the night after. And then next week it gets really bad for them, because next week comes the power plants. Next week comes the bridges. We're going to knock out all their power plants. We're going to knock out all their bridges unless they get to the table and negotiate.
5: Trump would not rule out ground troops. The Strait of Hormuz remains virtually shut down. Trump yesterday backed off a plan to charge ships a toll for safe passage through the strait. Trump has scheduled a primetime address tomorrow night where he could discuss Iran, but he's widely expected to discuss election security here at home.
4: Now to Texas and a mother demanding justice after the drowning of her son. Her lawyer is now claiming a comparison between this case and another teenager's death in Mississippi.
19: Justice for Daniel Irving.
20: Justice for Daniel Irving.
4: The mother of a Texas teenager found dead in a Dallas area lake is now demanding murder charges after police say the friends her son was with covered up evidence instead of calling for help.
21: We're here to have murder charges brought against those two.
22: I believe that they did it intentionally, knowingly, willingly.
4: 18-year-old Daniel Irving, an honor roll student and member of his school swim team, drowned after jumping from a railroad bridge into Lake Ray Hubbard with two other teens, according to an arrest affidavit. The medical examiner ruled his death an accident, but police say instead of calling 911, the teens threw Irving's clothes into the trees, tossing his phone from their car, and deleted their messages with him. His body was left in the lake for 4 days. 19-year-old Lucas Roper and a juvenile are charged with tampering with evidence, but neither is accused of causing Daniel's death. Attorney Ben Crump has joined the case, demanding a grand jury.
19: They tried to destroy any connection they had to him. But thank God we serve a God that sits high and looks low, and the truth could not be hidden forever.
21: Amen.
4: Police say they conducted a thorough investigation, but Crump is drawing comparisons to another case he's working on in Mississippi, where 18-year-old Nolan Wells was found dead off a barrier island after a boat trip. He was the only one of his friends who did not come home. Investigators believe he drowned and say there were no immediate signs of foul play. Wells' parents, who are conducting their own investigation, are set to meet today with the district attorney. As for the case in Dallas, police say Lucas Roper told them he panicked after Irving drowned and deleted his messages, fearing he might get in trouble. We were unable to reach Roper for comment.
5: Now to a major development in the debate over changing the clocks twice a year. House lawmakers now passing a bill to keep daylight saving time all year long.
23: The days of springing forward and falling back may be numbered. The House has voted to make daylight saving time permanent.
24: Without objection, the motion to reconsider is laid upon the table.
23: The bill would end the twice-a-year clock change requirement and give way to the later sunsets we see from March to November.
25: Let's stop asking Americans to reset their clocks every March and November. Let's provide some certainty and consistency and a little more sunshine at the end of the day.
23: The bill has been a priority for President Trump.
8: I assume people would like to have more light later. But some people want to have more light earlier because they don't want to take their kids to school in the dark.
23: Congress made daylight saving time permanent during the 1970s energy crisis, but reversed course after parents revolted over children walking to school in pitch-dark winter mornings. In Florida alone, 8 kids were killed in traffic accidents.
0: If we're going to make a permanent change that affects every American, we should follow the science, learn from history, and prioritize Americans' health, particularly that of our children.
23: Permanent daylight saving time would mean the sun wouldn't rise until 8:52 a.m. in Seattle in mid-January and 9:04 a.m. in Indianapolis. But this new bill would allow states to opt out and make their own decisions.
4: The bill now heads to the Senate, where its fate is uncertain. Time now for your Wednesday weather.
1: Good morning. We're looking at the risk of catastrophic flooding continuing over portions of the Texas Hill Country. We're talking about places like Uvalde to just west of San Antonio. 2-inch-per-hour rainfall rates at times during the day today into the day tomorrow as well. This could add up to locally 20 inches in some parts of the Rio Grande Plains, just east of the Rio Grande Valley. Extreme heat, a big issue in the upper Midwest, spreading into the Northeast, especially during the day today. Triple digits are a possibility from Philadelphia all the way to Washington, D.C. Meteorologist Jeff Smith, ABC News.
4: Coming up, new clues about the parasite outbreak making so many people sick. Also ahead, we hear from the woman who says her husband was nearly sucked out of the window on a plane flying over Europe. And something we've never seen involving fireworks and a car speeding down the highway.
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34: The restaurant is flooded,
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39: 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FX's The Bear, the final season. 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
40: Firefighters battling a historic heat wave. In Salt Lake City, I'm Kana Whitworth. Wherever the story is, we'll take you there. 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
4: New details about that parasite outbreak causing Americans from coast to coast to suffer intestinal issues. Nearly 7,000 cases are either confirmed or under investigation. The bulk of them are in Michigan. The CDC now says cases in Michigan, West Virginia, Kentucky, and Ohio seem to have a similar but still undetermined source. Officials in Michigan are looking at lettuce or salad greens as a possibility. The outbreak has prompted Taco Bell to voluntarily remove some ingredients at certain locations as a precaution. Now to that terrifying moment when a window became dislodged on a passenger plane mid-air. We're now hearing from the woman whose husband was sitting next to that window.
23: This morning, the wife of the man nearly sucked out of a Ryanair jet is describing the moment a window broke in mid-air. Svetlana Maximovic saying, I heard an incredibly loud bang. I turned toward him and saw that part of his body had already been pulled out through the window.
5: The couple was flying from Greece to Germany Friday when a window of the Boeing 737 dislodged just minutes into the flight.
7: We can see one of the blades in the engine that you can see as you look at the front broke free, went out the side of the engine and hit the fuselage right at the window where this person was seated.
5: Maximovic says she and another passenger grabbed her husband's arm. We just didn't have the strength, she says. Then a man from across the aisle came over. Together, we managed to pull him back inside the plane. She says her 61-year-old husband collapsed three times before the plane made it back to Greece. He's being treated for neck and shoulder injuries and friction burns. Now she wants answers, saying someone has to be held accountable for this. Who cleared that aircraft to fly?
4: While holding on her husband's legs, she said she thought if we die, we die together. Ryanair confirms the window dislodged, but won't comment further pending the investigation.
9: A shocking scene on a Florida highway. Police say someone was shooting fireworks out of a moving car.
10: They appear to be shooting fireworks out of the window in cars on the interstate. Got it on camera, but it looked like it was mortar style. It looked like one of them even bounced off the ground. The officer landed in traffic.
9: Police near Jacksonville released the video after stopping a man on I-95. They say they had tracked the vehicle for 10 miles. One of the passengers is now charged with shooting a deadly missile from a moving vehicle.
11: You're going to stick with that?
4: Coming up, a drug showing new promise against Alzheimer's.
9: But first, a bucket truck nightmare. Hear from the workers who survived this 45-foot fall.
12: Need a good laugh? 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
45: We have plenty of time now that Bobby's out of the house.
46: Oh, Peggy, that's against golf etiquette.
45: What does golf etiquette say about me jamming this club into your mouth?
47: It's important your parents know I'm a man.
48: Bag man, be gone.
47: She called me a man.
48: Ow.
47: It's showtime.
46: Bobby.
47: Good God in heaven.
4: We're back with a terrifying fall for two workers in Oklahoma. Isaac and Andrew Reyes were trimming trees when a support cable snapped, sending their bucket truck crashing 45 feet to the ground. One of them suffered a broken leg and two broken ankles, the other a broken nose and jaw.
49: We just all of a sudden heard a snap, and down we go, and it's really hard to remember much after that.
50: Whenever it happened, it pretty much felt like a roller coaster, and it didn't have a happy ending like they do, so it pretty much felt like we hit a block of concrete, and I was winded.
49: I woke up in the hospital, had no idea what happened.
4: They don't expect to work for weeks. A fundraising site is helping them with expenses. We turn now to the man behind the so-called Miracle on the Hudson, now fighting Alzheimer's.
0: He was the hero who somehow landed a passenger plane on the Hudson River, saving everyone on board after a bird strike took out the engines. Captain Chesley Sullenberger's bravery would later be portrayed on the big screen by Tom Hanks.
1: This is the captain. Brace for impact.
0: But now, the pilot nicknamed Sully, whose bravery inspired the world, is on a new mission, sharing his Alzheimer's diagnosis. Sullenberger, now 75, says the disease is in its early stages, saying, "It is my hope that by sharing this, other families living in the shadows with this disease will feel they too can step forward. Courage can be contagious. More than 7 million Americans are living with Alzheimer's dementia. And while there are treatment options to delay or manage symptoms, there is no cure."
2: Although memory problems can be found in various types of dementia, short-term memory loss is the defining symptom of Alzheimer's disease. The concern is when it's disruptive, and when it's progressive, and when it's persistent. Those are the key things that you look for when we're talking to patients about their symptoms.
0: There is encouraging news in the field of research. Just yesterday, researchers announced a promising experimental drug that may help slow early-stage Alzheimer's and cognitive decline by lowering levels of a brain protein called tau.
3: It works by targeting the mechanism that normally produces tau in the body. This is the first study. I think we have a really encouraging signal.
4: As for Captain Sully, he says he won't allow the disease to prevent him from appreciating the future. Coming up, the dinosaur that sold for $50 million. But first, the World Cup frenzy reaches new heights.
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4: Time to check the pulse. We begin with all the World Cup excitement.
30: After pulling off the upset, Spain has advanced to Sunday's title game after beating France 2-0. Spain is seeking its second World Cup title.
4: One of their biggest fans is the three-year-old brother of star forward Lamine Yamal, giving his big bro a wave after the win. Today, all eyes are on England and Argentina, one of the biggest rivalries in sports. It'll be Lionel Messi's first time ever playing England, even though his international career spans more than 20 years.
30: At the Major League Baseball All-Star Game, the American League did most of the damage in the first inning, scoring three runs before many fans even sat down. The AL ended up winning 4-0. Next, the countdown to the Odyssey.
4: Yeah, the public debut of the three-hour epic is now just 2 days away. The film's premiere here in New York last night included a real-life Trojan horse, which may or may not have been empty.
30: Matt Damon and Anne Hathaway were spotted on the red carpet, and Zendaya was decked out in that gown that included wings and a feather-inspired train. Next, a record price for a dinosaur fossil.
4: A 67-million-year-old T-Rex unearthed in South Dakota just sold in New York. They call him Gus, and he sold for $50 million at auction. He's 12 feet tall. The buyer is staying anonymous. Critics say Gus should be in a museum. Next, United Airlines with a new seating option.
30: You won't have to worry about anyone sitting in the middle seat. On its newest planes, one row in economy will be used as a table, offering a little luxury for passengers on either side. No word yet on pricing. And finally, a new robot that's for the birds.
4: MIT researchers have designed a robot that flies and swims like a puffin with flexible wings. Scientists hope to use it to keep an eye on marine ecosystems.
30: Top headlines next.
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14: Checking more top stories, Attorney General nominee Todd Blanche faces a confirmation hearing on Capitol Hill today. Democrats are expected to grill Blanche on President Trump's so-called anti-weaponization fund and the Jeffrey Epstein files.
15: One person is dead and 3 missing overnight after a boat in the San Francisco Bay overturned. 20 people were on board. Many are said to be from the same family.
14: IBM stock plummeted more than 25%, its worst day in nearly 60 years. The company saying customers are moving towards AI servers and memory and away from software.
15: Elon Musk's AI company has reportedly installed dozens of gas turbines for its Tennessee data center without securing clean air permits. Reuters reports potential emissions are far beyond the threshold that would require a federal permit.
14: Today's weather, storms in the southwest and more flash flooding in central Texas. Some areas could see 20 inches of rain. Smoke from wildfires in Minnesota spreads into the northeast, where temperatures are near 100. And finally, a workout blast from the past.
15: Remember Tybo?
16: Everything old is new again. For TikTokers who have discovered a cult-favorite workout of the 90s.
17: And I literally do it right there in front of my TV.
16: Victoria Morano just started doing Tai Bo, the martial arts cardio workout that exploded in popularity when it went to home video. All of that happened before she even took her first steps.
17: Were people just built different back then? Why was no one drinking water? Because literally in the workout, they were just going. No breaks, no water.
16: Morano is one of several 20-somethings who have joined in on this resurgence. Videos like one shared by Elizabeth Hope on TikTok have racked up millions of views and hundreds of comments.
17: The amount of people I got that said, oh my God, I've been doing them with my mom. I've been doing them in school when I was a kid. Where could I find these? Everyone's like so amped that they're back.
16: And it's safe to say that no one is more amped than...
18: Hi, I'm Billy Blake.
19: My daughter, one day, she came to me and said, hey, Dad, I think you should do a 1-minute workout on TikTok. I go, what? I said, you think people will really work out in 1 minute? She said, yes, Dad, if you do a good workout, people will do it. So I did it, and it went crazy, right?
16: Your daughter was onto something.
19: Yeah, she is.
16: Billy Blanks has gotten so much new interest in the workout that now, at 70 years young, he just recorded an introductory course for all the newcomers.
19: All I want to do is show people that it doesn't matter how long the workout is. What you put into the workout is what you get out of it.
16: And pretty soon, he'll have some new help from this newer generation.
17: I'm going to be able to get certified soon, so that's going to be really fun. That's
15: it. Yeah, so special. She's going to be certified in Tai Bo. And Billy, by the way, he hosts regular live virtual workouts, so check out his socials if you want to join.
14: Yeah, he's a gem. That's your Good Morning America first look.
15: Have a great day, everyone.
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20: It's Wednesday, July 15th. Consider this a red light. We start here. After a series of deadly shootings, ICE agents are told to halt vehicle stops.
21: The tactics and techniques that are being used by ICE and CBP are not what I would describe as accepted practice.
20: But just how long will these operations be parked? Supreme Court justices say they're more likely than ever to be physically attacked.
22: I didn't.
1: ABC News, I'm Chuck Sievertson. American forces carrying out new attacks this morning on targets in Iran, the first daytime attack since the first 40 days of the war. This after President Trump threatened to go further than the U.S. military has gone so far.
5: Next week it gets really bad for them because next week comes the power plants, next week comes the bridges. We're going to knock out all their power plants, we're going to knock out all their bridges, unless they get to the table and negotiate.
1: President speaking to Fox. One person's dead, three still missing after a boat capsized overnight in San Francisco Bay, not far from Alcatraz. Acting Attorney General Todd Blanche, nominated by President Trump to get the job permanently, faces a Senate confirmation hearing this morning. ICE now suspending vehicle stops in its crackdown on illegal immigration after a pair of deadly shootings recently, one in Maine, the other in Texas. Officials say officers will get more training. This is ABC News.
6: For tolls on passing ships, instead saying his administration will reach trade agreements with other countries that will accomplish a similar goal.
18: And we would like to invest tremendously in the United States as opposed to charging a fee. And I like that, actually, because I don't think anybody should be able to charge a fee for the strait.
6: Was this because he saw the price of oil spiking once again? Or perhaps because some in his own administration had already stated that charging tolls would break international law? Whatever the reason, President Trump has once again backed down after making a major threat. Well, then, in the other remarkable retreat of the day, Homeland Security Secretary Mark Wayne Mullen apparently told ICE agents to immediately scale back these vehicle stops. Sources tell ABC News that he personally gave the order after hearing from Maine's Republican Senator Susan Collins. So today, I want to start the show by focusing on this more. What is happening and what needs to change? John Cohen knows about Homeland Security. He's the former assistant DHS secretary. He's now an ABC News contributor. John, what do we know about this new directive?
22: Well, Brad, it sounds like the Secretary of Homeland Security has instructed ICE, and I would also imagine CBP, to take a step back and to stop these vehicle stops. And I can tell you, Brad, this was the right thing for the Secretary to do.
6: I was going to say, are you surprised by this sort of decision?
22: I'm not surprised at all. I mean, as somebody who's been involved in hundreds, if not thousands, of vehicle stops throughout my career as a uniformed police officer, as an undercover police officer, you know, and having reviewed a number of these videos, the tactics and techniques that are being used by ICE and CBP are not what I would describe as accepted practice. They're dangerous, and the danger is not only to the occupant of the vehicle that's being stopped, but it's also dangerous for the law enforcement personnel involved in the stop, and quite frankly, for members of the community who are in the area of the stop.
6: Well, let's get into this, because first of all, is it my imagination? Like, I don't know if we have data to back this up, but is it becoming more common to see incidents like these vehicle stops by ICE agents? Is it more likely that they are turning deadly?
22: Yeah, you know, you raise a really interesting point. You know, after the first of the year when we had the shootings in Minneapolis, you really saw what appeared to be a reduction in the highly visible public enforcement activities that ICE and CBP were engaged in communities across the country.
23: I have proposed, and President Trump has concurred, that this surge operation conclude.
22: Over the last several weeks, I'm told that at the direction of the White House, ICE has been expanding their neighborhood enforcement efforts, meaning they're targeting both criminal and non-criminal migrants who may be subject to removal operations, and they're targeting them in neighborhoods. And instead of contacting that person in a, you know, while they're walking down the street or while they're in a office or a residence, they're waiting for these people to go mobile, and then they are trying to stop the vehicles that they're in. We've seen several highly public lethal encounters, one in Houston and one in Maine, just, you know, in the course of several days. We've also seen videotapes of traffic stops in Pennsylvania and other places. So it appears, at least anecdotally at least, that we are seeing an increase not only in these stops, but also in stops that are resulting in injuries or deaths.
6: Yeah.
22: But part of the problem here, and I think this is a big part of the story, and let's put, you know, the politics of immigration enforcement aside, right? I mean, that's an important debate. What concerns me the most as someone who spent over 40 years in law enforcement are the tactics and techniques that are being used by these ICE and CBP personnel. You do not conduct a vehicle stop by following somebody around in an unmarked car, you know, in some cases having lights, in other cases not having emergency lights, you know, boxing that car in, having law enforcement personnel who are dressed in, you know, various different ways, some wearing tactical vests, not always easily identifiable, running up to a car, screaming and yelling and swearing and breaking windows, and in some cases standing in front of the car with other agents in your field of fire. That's just not how you do these types of stops. And
0: but you just said you've done plainclothes stops before. What would be the difference?
22: Well, typically, if I'm a plainclothes officer and I want to stop a vehicle because a person in that vehicle is suspected of being involved in a crime, I would call a marked unit.
0: Oh.
22: And I'd have that marked unit with its, you know, clear markings and its lights and sirens,
0: right,
22: pull the car over. And if it was a felony car stop type of situation, there are tactics for making felony car stops. I have on occasion been involved in car stops where undercover vehicles will position themselves in such a way that the car was unable to move forward or sideways. And then in a very controlled way, we would have the suspect in that vehicle exit the vehicle.
0: Although I should make it clear, like DHS is not admitting that there's any lack of training here. In fact, they haven't admitted any wrongdoing by these officers at ICE in either of these shootings in Houston or in Maine. But I mean, John, what do you think then could change if and multiple sources, by the way, have told us this is a temporary pause in these types of vehicle stops, that there will be training, that they'll resume after there's more training. What do you think that training might entail?
22: Well, hopefully the training is going to entail how to properly do a vehicle stop. Hopefully the operational changes will include finding ways to work more closely with state and local law enforcement. So when there is a need to make a vehicle stop, and, you know, I've done investigations where we've waited for the person to drive their car, park, and exit their vehicle, then we arrest them. But trying to stop somebody in a moving vehicle is dangerous for the officer or the agent, for the person in the vehicle, and for others in the community.
0: Well, and in terms of identifying people, I mean, in both of these cases, in Houston and in Maine, we've had law enforcement say this was actually not the intended target of the operation. John Cohen, really helpful analysis. Thank you so much.
22: Great to be with you, as always.
0: There is a big hearing on Capitol Hill later today. Todd Blanche, former personal attorney for Donald Trump, is now his nominee for attorney general and will sit before senators for what promises to be a contentious confirmation hearing. But yesterday, there was another notable hearing, not necessarily because it was a barn burner, but unusual because of who was sitting there. Two Supreme Court justices were there to ask Congress for money, in part because they say they run greater and greater risks of being attacked. Let's go to ABC senior Washington reporter Devin Dwyer, who covers the court. Devin, first off, like, I get uncomfortable when I see justices not in their robes. It's like seeing a high school teacher at the supermarket. You're like, what are we doing here? What are they doing in their suits at a congressional hearing?
4: Yeah, you know, I was pretty uncomfortable too, Brad. It's been, almost 7 years since justices appeared before Congress to ask for more money. You know, historically, before COVID, they appeared on an annual basis, to speak to lawmakers, the people's representatives, about their budget request to run the Supreme Court. Now, overall, the amount of money that they use is just a drop in the bucket of federal spending. But this year is interesting. They are seeking a sizable increase, 10% increase, about $14 million, almost entirely because of threats to the justices.
7: For some of us, those threats have come very close. And all of us live with the knowledge that they may again materialize.
4: Amy Coney Barrett, Elena Kagan, they drew the short straws, I guess,
0: because right.
4: They were there to represent the institution, but also to make the case that they actually need a big fat check to hire more police officers, beef up security at their homes.
8: Roughly 6 weeks ago, I was the victim of a swatting incident.
4: Create an external screening facility outside the Supreme Court to better vet visitors to the Supreme Court. And they offered some pretty remarkable new details of just what is confronting them and how this picture has changed over really just the past 10, 15 years.
0: Yeah, and so are they concerned about attacks on the court room, like the courthouse, or on themselves individually? Or what are the biggest concerns, I guess?
4: Yeah, both. They first of all cited the Supreme Court police statistic that threats against them are up, what they said was 38% in the past year. Year before that, it was 25%, just to put a picture on it. But Justice Amy Coney Barrett really talked in poignant terms, Brad, about what it has meant for her. You know, she's a mother of seven, the only justice with school-age children, and talked about how a few years ago her security detail said, you know, you need to start wearing a bulletproof vest when you go in public.
8: When threats to my life were particularly intense a few years ago, around the time of the Dobbs leak, my security detail sent me home with a bulletproof vest. I didn't expect that performing this service was going to put me in the position of explaining to my children what a bulletproof vest was and why I had to wear one.
4: Justice Kagan, the same thing. She recounted how when she joined the bench, she would walk right out of the courtroom. She'd get in her car. She'd drive home. She said she'd never have a security officer with her anywhere in public unless she was at an official event. Wow, how times have changed.
7: The Supreme Court police focused almost exclusively on protecting the building, and our IT department focused on supporting the latest BlackBerry devices.
4: She says now each justice has between 4 and 8 security agents, and they're requesting funding to up that up to 12 per justice. And, really interesting new details about the types of threats. Justice Barrett said that the cyber threats against the Supreme Court alone, all those bad actors trying to get a sense of what they'd ruled before it's been released.
0: Hackers and stuff like that.
4: Yeah, 200 million attempted hacks just in the past year, and she said they expect that to double this year, which is really an astonishing number.
8: I think our cybersecurity is designed to strengthen it across the board from no matter where the threats come. I do know that some of them have come from foreign actors.
4: And then there's the issue of drones, which is something that's, confounded, lawmakers, the White House, even the Supreme Court now. Justice Kagan and Justice Barrett said that is definitely on the radar of security officials, not just at the courthouse itself, but at the justices' private homes. But they declined to speak about details of the threat in public, Brad, because, again, they didn't want to release what is known and not known and how they may be trying to mitigate it right now. Kind of a sobering look at the state of America, the state of threats against our government, now really coming to this corner of Washington that historically has been one of the least protected areas of our government.
0: Right. And a kind of disturbing look at the atmosphere for all public servants right now. Devin Dwyer, thanks a lot.
4: Thanks, Brad.
0: Next up on Start Here, they left Africa to feed their families, not to fight for Mother Russia. Alarming tales from the front line after the break.
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0: Yesterday, a bipartisan group of lawmakers came together to honor the late Senator Lindsey Graham. They did it not only with their words, but with their actions. They unveiled the bill he had been working on for years and want to put it forward for a vote.
9: I urge Senator Thune, in honor of Lindsey, to put the sanctions, the Russian sanctions bill on the floor immediately.
0: This bill would sanction Russian energy exports and punish the countries who buy them. But when it comes to Russia's war against Ukraine, those death tolls continue to mount. And recently, we've been hearing from more and more families of Russian soldiers who are not Russian at all. These soldiers are not from the former USSR. It's not about that. No, thousands of them are from Africa. Let's bring in ABC's foreign correspondent, Patrick Reval, who is based in Moscow for years. He's in London right now. Patrick, you actually went to a Ukrainian POW camp to report out this story. What did you find there?
10: Yeah, Brad. So we drove to this prisoner of war camp in western Ukraine. It's one of the biggest camps for Russian POWs that Ukraine has.
11: So let's go. Follow me. I show you how it looks like.
10: Ukraine basically allows the media to come in once a month to meet with Russian prisoners and meet with prisoners of war there. The camp itself was like this old Soviet prison. There were big crumbling stone warehouse buildings. It's a work camp. It's a labor camp. So the prisoners are expected to work while they're in the camp.
11: Every POW has his own account. And they can earn money, and their relatives can send them money too.
10: We were allowed to more or less walk around quite freely. We were brought into this big exercise yard, and there were just hundreds of Russian POWs, all in blue uniforms.
12: Yeah, and what's it like here? Какая ситуация здесь?
10: There were a few Ukrainian guards who kind of stood within eyesight of us, but didn't interfere as we talked to people.
12: You've been here 8 months.
10: We were taken into another yard.
12: Where are you guys from?
13: From Iraq.
12: Iran.
13: Iraq.
12: Iraq. Iraq.
10: Lined up there were just lots of men from Africa.
13: I'm from Egypt, but I live in Dubai.
10: Asia.
12: Where are you from?
16: Sri Lanka.
12: Sri Lanka?
16: Yeah.
12: Wow.
10: Who, for a variety of reasons, had ended up in the Russian military.
12: What was it like on the front?
13: I see a lot of things in my life. I can't forget, sir. This was very bad.
19: But wait, Patrick, I'm sorry. Russia's a giant country. It's got 100 million people. Why does Russia need African troops fighting its war?
10: So the simplest answer is that Russia has taken enormous casualties in this war. The latest estimate by some researchers is 1.4 million injured and killed in this war. And the other problem is that the Kremlin wants to pretend to most Russians that this war is quite far away. And so Russia has been reluctant to declare a general mobilization, so it's not able to call on all of its huge population. Instead, it basically needs people to sign up who are willing to come for money.
19: How many? How many African people do we know are serving in the Russian armed forces at this point?
10: So we don't have an exact number, but according to this Swiss-based group called INPACT, which tracks the recruitment of Africans and other foreign fighters, around 4,000 Africans have been recruited to fight for Russia.
24: Most of African recruits are used as a cannon fodder.
10: As one researcher said to me, they use the African fighters mostly as cannon fodder. They come over, they're often not well trained, and in any case, they then force them towards the front line because they want to use them in an assault wave. They want to send this wave of bodies forward to try and exhaust Ukrainian troops and ammunition.
24: The average time for African fighters in the Russian army is between 6 months and 1 year. The most of them are killed during the period on the front line.
10: Ukraine says around 24,000 foreigners are fighting. This is foreigners from other countries and continents as well as Africa. But 24,000 foreigners fighting for Russia.
19: Okay, so then how does it work? I mean, how do you get African people to sign up for your war that you're not nowhere close to?
10: So it's a mix.
13: I'm a student, business economic, 2 years.
10: There are quite a few who were in Russia as students.
12: As a dentist, как стоматолог.
10: Some had volunteered, thinking that it was a good opportunity.
25: I didn't think about fighting, because really I think war is ending, war is finishing.
10: And then there is another group who have been actively recruited.
24: Delivery some message about, yay, come in Russia, it's an easy life, you win a lot of money.
10: There is a network of different visa and employment companies that are sometimes Russian and are sometimes local. Some of them are trying to recruit the men openly, saying, you will come to Russia, you will join the Russian military, and you will get citizenship and money, and you will get quite a sizable sign-on bonus.
24: Most of them are recruited by the false job offer.
10: But then there's another group who, for example, might be working as truckers in Africa, and they're told, we'll get you a visa to Russia, it's going to be well-paid work, you're going to be working there as a truck driver, you're going to be working in construction. And when they once they reach Russia, they find that isn't the case at all. They don't speak Russian. They get taken to a place where they're then presented with a contract they don't really understand. And then they sign on. And they're essentially in the hands of the Russian military.
26: Why can they take an African to war?
10: We came across the case of one particular man called Oscar Khagola Mutoka, who was a Kenyan soldier. He was from an elite Kenyan airborne unit. And he traveled to Russia.
27: If I knew I was coming to join the military, I wouldn't have come. That was his last word.
10: His sister spoke with us in Kenya.
27: That was a distress call because at that point they had taken away their phones. He didn't have his phone.
10: She says that when Oscar traveled to Russia, he had told her that he believed he was going to work for a packing company. He was recruited by a former Kenyan soldier.
27: He got a call from a former colleague, and he asked him if he had gotten a job and invited him to go to the agent's office.
10: The way the sister explained it to us is that often recruiters will kind of work through these networks of former soldiers because they're looking for Kenyans and other Africans with military experience.
27: And basically, the process didn't take more than 1 week.
10: Oscar's family for months was trying to find out whether he was alive or dead. They couldn't get any answers from the Russian government.
26: The last time I heard from him was in July last year.
10: And eventually they learned that he had been killed in Ukraine.
19: Well, and it's interesting, Russia's government has flat out denied it is recruiting Africans. They say any volunteers join legally, but what do the families do here, Patrick? Because I'm trying to think of this from the family's perspective of, like, my son or my brother or my husband wanted to better his life and his family's life, but to do it, he had to go and join something that wasn't his war. He might not have known he was going to fight, but now he is. Maybe he's even being used essentially like a $20,000 casualty. Like, he dies so Russians don't have to. How do you deal with that if you're one of these families?
10: I think it's, you know, an agonizing situation for these people. There has been protests in Kenya and in some other African countries calling on the government to do more to stop the recruitment and to pressure Russia to assist in bringing home both the living soldiers and the POWs and also the remains of those that have died. I mean, what we hear from researchers as well is that the Russian military may not even know how many Africans have died fighting for it because many of them are simply just left on the battlefield, which is also the case with Russian troops.
2: We were hoping we were going to give my brother a normal burial.
10: A cameraman working with ABC went to a funeral for Oscar.
2: We were hoping we were going to bring Oscar back home.
10: Oscar's family would like to give him a proper burial, but they can't get his body because they don't have the money to repatriate his remains. And the Russian authorities are saying that they must pay to bring them back.
2: Oscar, my brother.
19: Right, and you can sense the pressure on Russia here that if they're taking so many casualties among their own people, if they're now actively sort of recruiting this widely across the world. Patrick Revel, fascinating reporting. Thank you so much.
10: Thanks, Brad.
19: All right, one more quick break. When we come back, has Broadway lost its Mr. Mistopheles magic? One last thing is next. And one last thing. It was the plot twist no one saw coming. This week, Broadway producers announced the musical Cats the Jellicle Ball will be closing. By August, it will be nothing more than a memory.
5: Memory all alone in the moonlight.
19: Now, that version of Cats you've probably heard from back in the day when Andrew Lloyd Webber, back in the 80s and 90s, created what became the longest-running Broadway production of all time and subsequently a terrifying film. This year's Broadway production, though, is different. In this adaptation, instead of the spandex cat suits, performers play humans, taking part in an iconic drag ball.
14: The category is Arms Control!
19: It's modern, it's sassy, it's an unapologetic celebration of queer culture. In other words, as one YouTube commenter said, this is the most sense Cats has ever made. Award voters seemed to agree. After opening in April, this show took home 3 Tonys, and yet that has not stopped producers from closing the show, saying it's just not turning a profit. Andrew Lloyd Webber, the writer of Cats, the old Deuteronomy of the theater world, took to social media asking the same question a lot of fans were asking. If this crowd-pleasing, award-winning production can't make money on Broadway, what can? It's, quote, impossible for new or daring work to be originated on Broadway anymore, he wrote. Would a show like West Side Story, a musical which

obstacles are almost untenable. It's easier to pay a cast of 6 actors than 60. Writers often can't get royalties into their contracts anymore. Broadway, he says, is reaching a crisis point. And yet, part of me wonders if Andrew Lloyd Webber might have put us on this road to begin with. His insistence on using synthesizers in Phantom of the Opera worried musician unions about a future with virtual orchestras. Well, fast forward a few decades, the average number of musicians in a Broadway pit has been slashed. While Phantom and Cats became smash hits and Starlight Express put actors on roller skates, producers became less willing to pour money into unproven concepts. Why not instead just put up another show based on a popular film? Perhaps the demise of Jellicoe Ball, an adaptation of an adaptation, is not the end-all be-all of daring creativity, but it is true that fewer and fewer producers want to take chances. The Broadway musical isn't dead yet, but it's getting a lot rum-tum tougher to draw a crowd. Like, the Oscars have had this issue for years. Like, the movies the voters love are not necessarily the ones that the masses feel the need to see. Like, I'm sure there's people thinking, hey, these T.S. Eliot poems, they've done enough. Like, we're good with them for now. Hey, reminder, we are smart speaker friendly. Always feel free to tell your bestie, Alexa, to play Start Here. I'm Brad Milkey. I'll see you tomorrow.

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24: Hi, I'm Diane Macedo. Today on ABC News Live First, heat, smoke, fire, and floods. Parts of Texas are under a rare high risk for flash flooding. Some parts already got up to 16 inches, forcing multiple rescues. And now more rain is on the way. Plus, millions are facing toxic smoke and dangerous air quality. And some cities are bracing for what could be the hottest day of this brutal heat wave. Ginger Z is tracking it all for us. President Trump is reversing course. Why? He's backing off his plan to charge a toll for the Strait of Hormuz 24 hours after announcing it, and what he says Gulf nations will do instead. Plus, what we're learning about new strikes overnight. The growing fallout over fatal ICE shootings. What new video shows moments after the

0: shooting death of Johan Guerrero in Maine, and the policy ICE is now changing after two fatal shootings in less than a week.
1: From ABC News, I'm Chuck Sievertson. Good morning. A new threat from President Trump against Iran and vice versa. Trump setting a next Wednesday deadline.
2: We're going to knock out all their power plants. We're going to knock out all their bridges unless they get to the table and negotiate.
1: That to Fox News, Iran's threatening to stop all energy exports from the region. The latest American air attacks in an Iranian army barracks, killing at least seven troops, wounding more than 260 people across the country, say Iranian officials. The former top lawyer at Goldman Sachs, Catherine Ruemmler, also a former Obama administration attorney, faces questions about her relationship with Jeffrey Epstein on Capitol Hill today. ABC's Peter Harlambous.
3: Ruemmler never represented Epstein as an attorney, though documents released in the Epstein files suggest that she frequently provided him legal and public relations advice. In emails to Epstein, who she occasionally referred to as Uncle Jeffrey and compared to an older brother, Ruemmler thanked him for lavish gifts, got advice about her career, and lambasted lawyers representing Epstein's victims.
1: The troubled release of the Epstein files is expected to come up at the Senate confirmation hearing today for Todd Blanche as Attorney General. Hours after a senior ICE official wrote in an email that immigration officer traffic stops are paused immediately, President Trump posts on social media that vehicle stops cannot be suspended or the criminals win. Two people have been killed in the vehicle stops recently in Maine and Texas. Many of the soldiers fighting for Russia in the war in Ukraine are African migrants, say POWs, at a camp in western Ukraine, to ABC's Patrick Reval.
4: Russia has been reluctant to declare a general mobilization, so it's not able to call on all of its huge population. Instead, it basically needs people to sign up who are willing to come for money.
1: Toxic air for millions. Wind is blowing heavy smoke from more than 800 wildfires in Canada and northern Minnesota into the upper Midwest and the Northeast. 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
1: A bill that would make daylight saving time permanent passed the House yesterday. The White House supports it, but it's not clear if the Senate will pass it. States could opt out if their respective legislatures act to do so before the law takes effect. The British government announcing plans today for 16 and 17-year-olds to face a voluntary overnight social media curfew. Latest attempt to reduce online harm for children. Critics say the key flaw with that is the word voluntary. Police explain why they arrested a man for something they say happened July 4th in St. Johns County, Florida, on I-95.
7: Deputies pulling over the suspected vehicle.
8: Triple Jervor is this vehicle was seen launching fireworks out of the passenger side of the vehicle.
7: But deputies informing the people inside that vehicle that they were caught on camera from above.
9: That's a helicopter who's been following you for the past 10 miles. Shoot stuff out the car.
7: The passenger of the vehicle then placed under arrest.
1: ABC's Gio Benitez. Evidence shows a new malaria vaccine in Africa is helping reduce cases, but officials are concerned that not everybody is getting the fourth and final booster. Today's the second semifinal in the World Cup. Defending champs Argentina facing England. This after Spain beat France. The game's in Atlanta, 3 p.m. Eastern. It's Wednesday, July 15th. Tonight, if it's clear where you are, you'll be able to see in the southern sky the Milky Way's glowing core. Chuck Sievertson, ABC News.
10: Area. This is one of more than a dozen fires in Superior National Forest. But north into Ontario and throughout Canada, there are more than 800 wildfires burning.
11: Because we're experiencing heat waves, there is increased fire activity.
10: All that smoke provoking air quality alerts from the Great Lakes to New York and New England. In Manchester, New Hampshire, a thick, haunting haze turning skies an eerie shade of orange.
12: We can't see much of the wildfire smoke yet here, but we will eventually by tonight and tomorrow. And it's all riding on the top of this heat dome. So that's also part of why you're getting more of that flooding in Texas. Let's go through it. The smoke from Ontario and northern Minnesota is dense, and it's making its way all the way to Toronto this morning, has been flirting with the top three worst air qualities in the world of populated cities. But look how this is going to spread down to the south through Michigan and Wisconsin, over into Pennsylvania, New York City. You see at 5 p.m. you could start seeing it. Then it kind of sinks into tomorrow morning, where Cleveland and Detroit will be really bad. Erie and Buffalo too. Philadelphia will wake up tomorrow morning, likely seeing those hazy skies, if not worse air quality. You'll want to keep an eye on your AQI, it's called, the air quality index, that'll tell you if it's beyond unhealthy just for sensitive groups or unhealthy in general. Tomorrow night at 11 p.m., New York City, up to Rhode Island, Massachusetts, Connecticut, all blanketed by some of that smoke from the wildfires up there, and that extreme case from Saginaw, Michigan, back to Green Bay. Also wanted to point out the flash flood threat that is at the highest level of risk. You do not see this level 4 out of 4 very often, but Uvalde, you're in it. That is for today. The rain totals could be an additional half foot to foot plus. So significant flash flooding is possible, especially west of I-35, where we anticipate, again, 8 to 12 inches, kind of in a larger area there in some of the modeling. Do want to also talk about the heat. The numbers should peak here in the East Coast today. That's why you have New York City at 98, Philadelphia in an extreme heat warning going for a high of 100, Minneapolis also in an extreme heat warning. Remember, it's not just the air temperature, which you're seeing there in the 90s from Fort Wayne back to Bismarck, but it feels hotter than that. You add some humidity and the feels likes will be above 100. Then we cool down into closer to average and even a little below it as we go in New York down into the low 80s on Saturday. That's going to come with some rain. Washington, D.C. from 101 to 93, and Raleigh dropping back into the 90s from that century mark as we start the weekend. And then in the Southwest, there are also extreme heat warnings for places like Los Angeles. Burbank today, 104, Bakersfield, 105, even Fresno up above that 100-degree mark for the next 2 days. Las Vegas to Phoenix, still hot, until the monsoon takes over in Phoenix, which is going to change things. You can kind of see it here, where that monsoon flow would bring below average temperatures to New Mexico, Arizona, West Texas, and also next week, below average from the Great Lakes to the Northeast.
0: Ginger Z, thank you. We have breaking news. Acting Attorney General Todd Blanche is set to face lawmakers in his confirmation hearing to become Attorney General. The Senate Judiciary Committee is expected to grill Blanche on a series of controversies, including his decision to drop Trump's IRS lawsuit settlement and so-called anti-weaponization fund. Blanche says the administration is abandoning the controversial fund, but has refused to put that in writing. He's also expected to face questions on the Epstein files and prosecutions targeting President Trump's perceived enemies. After the sudden death of Senator Lindsey Graham, Blanche will need the vote of every Republican on the committee to be confirmed. We will bring you that hearing live as soon as it starts. The U.S. and Iran are trading new strikes as the U.S. reinstates the blockade on Iranian ports. U.S. Central Command says it hit dozens of Iranian targets to protect commercial ships in the Strait of Hormuz. Now President Trump's threatening to expand the attacks unless Iran comes back to the negotiating table. Chief White House correspondent Mary Bruce is in Washington with more on that. Mary?
13: Yes, CENTCOM announcing a new wave of U.S. strikes against Iran earlier this morning. These attacks are escalating as this war now reignites, and President Trump with an abrupt about-face, canceling plans to impose a 20% fee on cargo passing through the Strait of Hormuz just 24 hours after he announced this plan. The president changing his tune after oil prices spiked and Gulf allies called to complain. He's now backing off that 20% fee, saying allies will instead invest in the U.S., but offering no details. This fight is now focused on a battle for the Strait of Hormuz, which ships were able to pass through freely before the war began. Iran has been firing on cargo ships and on American allies, the U.S. overnight launching a 7-hour wave of strikes aimed at degrading Iran's ability to threaten commercial shipping. And President Trump says these attacks will escalate in the coming days. He's renewing his threats to target Iran's power plants and bridges, which could constitute a war crime. Back to you.
0: Mary Bruce, thank you.
14: Let's bring in former Deputy Assistant Secretary of Defense for the Middle East, Mick Mulroy. Hi, Mick. So President Trump's threatening to knock out Iran's power plants and bridges unless they come back to the negotiating table. What do you make of that strategy?
15: So, Diane, obviously, it's an effort to really put more pressure on the regime. And as Mary said, it could be a war crime. It really comes down to whether those targets are dual purpose. Is there a significant benefit from the Iranian military for using, say, a bridge or a power plant that feeds, you know, a base or, you know, a military installation? So that really comes down to an assessment by the judge advocates when it comes to target selection on whether it fits the criteria to be a valid military target. But it really will put a lot of pressure on the regime, as they are already under pretty significant economic pressure.
14: Mick, you say the U.S. needs to take steps to isolate Iran politically and economically. How?
15: Well, first, of course, is to go to our allies and partners. They might not have agreed with the war, but they're having the impact of the closure of the Strait of Hormuz. Many of them, the impact is more significant than the United States. But we have secondary sanctions out there that could be more enforced, and it could be expanded to include other companies that do business with the regime, specifically on their oil industry. They get a considerable amount of their revenue from that. It could be insurers that insure these ships, commercial shipping companies, ports that allow these ships to transit through them as they try to sell their illicit oil on the market. There are other assets that could be frozen. We've talked a lot about frozen assets, but the IRGC has become very adept at moving around sanctions, and there are assets out there in commercial industries that we could freeze that would also put more pressure on them. Anything we can put economic pressure on the regime is really what's going to get their attention and potentially change their perspective when it comes to these negotiations.
14: Mick, you also say the U.S. needs an even more restrictive Iran nuclear deal than the Obama-era agreement, but they can't even agree on who controls the Strait of Hormuz. So how do they get there?
15: That's a very good question, Diane. So much easier said than done, but we elected to pull out of the 2015 JCPOA, the Obama agreement, in 2018. So if we simply go back to something that's the same or less restrictive, then that decision would be questioned, I think. So I think for political reasons and for security reasons, it would be best to come out with an agreement that is more restrictive. And more restrictive in my book would mean zero enrichment. It's going to be hard to get Iran to that position. Right now, we seem to be focused on the Strait of Hormuz, which wasn't even an issue before the war started. But if this economic pressure works significantly, then potentially they would like to come back and renegotiate this nuclear agreement, because the benefit to Iran is sanctions relief and the unfreezing of assets if they agree to comply with this this new agreement and that it's validated by international inspectors.
14: Mick Mulroy, always great to have your analysis. Thank you. And the House has passed a bill to make daylight saving time permanent. The Sunshine Protection Act would stop the clock change and keep the U.S. an hour ahead of standard time year-round, meaning later sunrise and sunset. The U.S. actually tried the same thing in the 1970s, but reversed it a few months later amid backlash over kids walking to school in the dark. Currently, Arizona and Hawaii don't change their clocks, but they're in permanent standard time, not daylight saving time. Still, the administration calls the permanent daylight saving time a benefit Americans will enjoy by protecting precious daylight during the evening when people are most likely to be awake and active. Now the bill heads to the Senate. ICE is pausing most vehicle stops after two fatal shootings. An agent shot and killed a 25-year-old Columbia native in Maine just 6 days after an agent killed another man in Texas. Officials say neither of them were the intended targets of those ICE operations. Now, multiple sources tell ABC News agents will receive new training on vehicle stops. Victor Kendo's on the scene of one of those shootings in Biddeford, Maine. Hi, Victor. What's the latest there?
16: Hey, Diane, we are now learning more about the victim here in Maine and the ICE officer involved in the deadly shooting.
17: In the wake of two fatal shootings by ICE agents in less than a week, this morning DHS ordering ICE to halt most vehicle stops. Multiple sources telling ABC News that ICE agents will receive new training on vehicle stops and that the current pause should be considered temporary. Additionally, a source says that ICE officers can conduct some vehicle stops during the pause, but only in the presence of local law enforcement who are trained to make traffic stops.
18: I'm confident they're going to get back to their policy of vehicle stops, but they're doing, you know, what they believe is a necessary short-term pause just to look at it and make sure everything's good.
17: This as outrage grows over a deadly shooting in Biddeford, Maine, where 25-year-old Johann Sebastian Guerrero was shot and killed, even though he was not the intended target of immigration officers. Multiple sources tell ABC News the agent involved in the deadly shooting was a newly sworn-in ICE officer, but had been a law enforcement officer with the Department of Veteran Affairs since 2017. According to representation for the family, Guerrero had a Social Security number, as well as work authorization in the United States. DHS says Guerrero entered the country illegally in September 2023, but obtained a work permit in 2025. That representative for the family telling ABC News, Guerrero was on his way to work.
19: He was in the process of going through an immigration process and had been given certain steps to be granted temporary or at least, you know, granted the process of the immigration system.
17: New video taken from a block away captures audio of the moment shots were fired. And video footage just moments after the shooting when agents stopped Guerrero's car with their own. Another angle showing agents surrounding him as he appears motionless. The agents were not wearing body cameras. The car's windshield covered in bullet holes. He leaves behind his wife and 3-year-old daughter who witnessed the aftermath of the incident. Just 6 days earlier in Houston, Texas, another fatal ICE shooting. Texas Representative Sylvia Garcia sharing eyewitness accounts from two men who were in the vehicle on the day 52-year-old Lorenzo Salgado Araujo was shot and killed.
20: There was no markings on the car. There was no siren, no light, no cherry top.
17: Garcia says the two men told her that ICE agents did not identify themselves as they approached the van and that an agent fired a single shot through the van's open window, striking Salgado Araujo. Garcia also saying the accounts of ICE and the two witnesses she spoke with were almost like a different event. Authorities there saying at the time Salgado Araujo threatened agents with his vehicle, though they did not provide evidence.
16: And authorities in Texas say that Salgado threatened agents with his vehicle, though they did not provide evidence. The FBI saying that this is an ongoing investigation. Here in Maine, Johann Sebastian Guerrero's family saying that they are processing this traumatic event and now face an uncertain future. Diane?
14: And Victor, President Trump just posted on social media urging ICE not to pause traffic stops. What are you watching for there?
16: Right. So he posted on Truth Social this morning saying in part, quote, "We cannot give up one of ICE's most important and effective crime fighting tools, the traffic stop. Once we do, we are playing right into the criminals' hands." End quote. We should note that the traffic stops are only being paused for the time being. Diane.
14: Victor Kendo, thank you. Coming up, the search for survivors after a deadly boat incident near Alcatraz Island, what a local boat captain believes may have caused that boat to take on water, and what we're hearing about two people still missing.
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14: Welcome back to ABC News Live. First, crews are searching for three missing people after a deadly boat incident in San Francisco Bay. At least one person is dead and 16 rescued after that boat sank near Alcatraz Island. Trevor Ault is in San Francisco with more on that search. Trevor?
8: This is just a horrific story. Search teams are going to continue working through the dark of the night here after this boat capsized right here in the San Francisco Bay. And it was filled with family members who were holding a memorial service.
24: This morning, a desperate search in the San Francisco Bay after a boat sank near Alcatraz. At least one person is dead and three people are still missing.
27: Looks like multiple people are in the water, 2 to 3 unconscious, people are trapped in the boat.
24: The cabin cruiser was between the Golden Gate Bridge and Alcatraz Island.
27: The location is Alcatraz Island. This is one Alcatraz Island.
24: Officials say 20 people were on board, most believed to be members of the same family.
28: Our understanding was there was some kind of memorial service that they were engaging in. That's why they were using this particular vessel. They were hit by a wave or took on water, and the boat capsized.
24: Coast Guard racing to the scene, but by the time they arrived, the bottom two levels of that three-level cruiser were underwater. It's unclear if anyone was wearing a life vest.
28: Some people were in the water, some people were on the boat, some people were just falling into the water. Initial injuries that we are hearing about are mostly impact injuries from falling as they fell into the water.
24: One passenger rushed to shore was later pronounced dead. 13 passengers were safely rescued. Three people were taken to the hospital with injuries. Captain Kirk Miller was on the water at the time and was one of the first to arrive on the scene.
29: It's likely that a massive amount of water came in quickly. They may not have had what's called a high water alarm that will alert you when a bunch of water comes in. That water got into the vessel without them knowing.
24: Nearly a dozen boats were deployed there. Rescue swimmers and scuba divers are now searching for those three people still missing, with helicopters looking from above.
28: So right now we are in full rescue mode.
8: And officials have said the waters have been very rough and choppy, and that has complicated their search efforts. We also know overnight they've been using computer modeling to try to calculate where any of those three missing people may have drifted in the water. Back to you.
14: All right, Trevor Ault, thank you. Coming up, our friends at Wirecutter are here, and we're asking them for their top summer travel gear picks. We have their answer right after the break. Welcome back to ABC News Live. It's time for Ask Wirecutter, where we ask the experts at Wirecutter for their advice on what to buy and what to skip. And today, we are asking what our must-have products are for our next summer trip. Christine Sirk-Lissette and Kyra Blackwell are here to help us out. And don't forget to scan that QR code at the bottom corner of the screen to get all of these products and more from Wirecutter. So the first day of summer is this Sunday, and it's already, we're already seeing summer temperatures before that even happens. So I feel like this is going to be a huge hit. Can you walk me through what we're looking at here?
30: I mean, come on. It's a neck fan, obviously. And it works exactly how you would expect it to work. Yeah, you know you want to try it. It blows at multiple speeds. It's supposed to last you all day.
14: Ooh.
30: And
14: I know. You like that?
30: I like that. It's cute. And it's comfortable. And one thing about this that really...
14: I'm trying to blow my hair. It won't, actually. Which is also kind of nice.
30: Yeah. Yeah. You don't want a Beyonce
14: moment. I was actually trying to get that. Yeah. But it says you really feel
0: That's really refreshing.
1: Yeah,
0: refreshing.
1: It's nice. Yeah, you were just on a trip and you saw people wearing these in the airport, right?
0: Yeah, and on the plane too. Yeah. And it's great because this one is really set apart because a lot of the ones that you might see on like Amazon, they could break and then you're out of your money. But this one has a 1-year warranty. So if it breaks, you get your money back. It's great. And it's really quiet.
1: Yeah.
7: Love that. Okay. Big fan of the neck fit. No pun intended.
9: Packing cubes. I love
1: packing cubes. I'm a huge fan of packing cubes. If you've never used them before, they are so great. They're like little bags that go inside your bag. It keeps everything organized. You can easily put them in a drawer at a hotel or an Airbnb or put them on a shelf. It just keeps things really neat and organized. These are very durable. The zippers are very smooth. They're from Eagle Creek. You can buy really cheap ones on Amazon also, but we just have found these are just so much more durable. They will last a long time. You can wash them. Really highly recommend.
7: And if you really stuff them, you can get so much more into your suitcase.
1: Yeah, absolutely.
9: Maybe that's not the intended use, but it works.
1: Well,
9: especially if you get a good brand.
1: Yeah.
9: You can really get it in there.
1: Yeah, exactly. And it's great if you're living out of your suitcase too, because it keeps everything organized in your bag. So
9: I'm one of those people that will explode all over a hotel room if I don't have some structure. So I love that.
7: And then walk me through these hats. Mm-hmm. Got a good sun protection here.
10: So we got two styles here. One is a little less stylish, but has way more sun protection.
9: All right,
10: see,
9: let's do it.
10: How wide the brim is. These are both UPF 50 plus, which is an ultraviolet protection factor. So they'll really protect you from the sun. Now this one is more for, you know, your real outdoorsy folk who are out in the sun. Maybe you're going to the Grand Canyon. You know, like, you need that real shade protection. I love it. The walk.
1: Yeah, especially if you are concerned about the back of your neck. This is a really good hat to have.
9: I feel like you get sunburned there a lot because you forget to put sunscreen there.
10: Exactly.
9: And then this one seems like more cute, walking around the boardwalk, kind of hanging out in the garden.
10: Yeah. It's so cute. It does not offer as much protection, but again, like, if you're walking on a boardwalk, maybe you're just like sitting outside on the deck, it's adorable, and it offers you a little bit more protection than not having a hat.
9: And then this is so small, I almost missed it, but the rain poncho.
1: A rain poncho, yeah. So this is great if you are going somewhere where you might end up in the rain. You don't want to pack a full rain jacket.
9: Yeah, this is so compact.
1: It's super compact. Maybe you don't even have a really good rain jacket. This is only $20. It's great if you're going to a sporting event, if you're going to be walking around a new city and you're not sure if it's going to rain or not. And the nice thing about this poncho also is you can buy ponchos at outdoor stores. They're oftentimes either really heavy and bulky or they're so cheap.
9: Or they feel like a trash bag.
1: Yeah, they feel like a trash bag.
9: And
1: so
9: they look like one too.
1: This is great. Like, I would keep this in my car. You know, if just in case I needed it. Yes, looks great. It looks amazing.
9: But I'm protected from the rain.
1: Yeah, but it comes in different colors, and it's only $20. So it's a great little thing to keep in your
9: bag. I can't believe this giant thing fit in this tiny little pouch. And it comes with snaps, so you can put it right back in, snap it right back up. Christine Kyra, thank you. And be sure to scan that QR code on your screen to get all of these and more wire cutter tips and products. I'm Diane Macedo. The news never stops, and neither do we. We have a lot more news right after the break. Stay with us.
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11: Welcome back to ABC News Live. First, the U.S. and Iran are trading new strikes as the U.S. reinstates the blockade on Iranian ports. U.S. Central Command says it hit dozens of Iranian targets to protect commercial ships in the Strait of Hormuz. Now, President Trump's threatening to expand the attacks unless Iran comes back to the negotiating table. Let's bring in former Deputy Assistant Secretary of Defense for the Middle East, Mick Mulroy.
12: ABC News, I'm Chuck Sievertson. Daytime airstrikes on Iran, the first since the first 40 days of the war, carried out this morning by U.S. forces. CENTCOM says they hit cruise missile storage and launch sites and coastal defense systems. Searches in San Francisco Bay for three people still missing after a boat went down overnight near Alcatraz. ABC's Trevor Ault.
13: Coast Guard racing to the scene, but by the time they arrived, the bottom two levels of that three-level cruiser were underwater. It's unclear if anyone was wearing a life vest. One passenger rushed to shore was later pronounced dead. 13 passengers were safely rescued. Three people were taken to the hospital with injuries.
12: President Trump saying this morning that ICE cannot suspend using traffic stops. Even after a pair of deadly incidents, officials had put them on pause for more training. Todd Blanche faces questions at his Senate Judiciary Committee confirmation hearing to move up from acting attorney general to getting the job permanently. This is ABC.
14: So I think the president was informed that his Secretary of State, Secretary of Defense, the Secretary of the Treasury, and the Vice President have been saying very persistently that no country should charge a toll for an international waterway. That's one of our main arguments that Iran shouldn't. So I think that's likely why the president shifted gears here. It would be great if countries invested in the United States. I don't know the details on that. But ultimately, the U.S. really needs to get this strait open. It was open before the war. The primary objective, of course, is a little obscured because we're focused on the strait. The primary objective is to ensure Iran never gets a nuclear weapon. So once the strait's open, that's when I think the real work will come into play on trying to get Iran into a new nuclear agreement that does prevent them from getting a nuclear weapon.
11: Mick, during an interview yesterday, the president said he doesn't want to negotiate with Iran, but he also threatened more strikes unless Iran negotiates. Why send those mixed messages?
14: I presume he understands that right now Iran is not in a place where they're going to agree to anything that the United States would find acceptable. So additional strikes would, of course, potentially degrade their ability to keep the strait closed. But it might also put more economic pressure along with the naval blockade. That had effect before. If they take some of these infrastructure targets like the railway system, they could further economically isolate the regime. Now, of course, the regime gets a vote. They could do things like get the Houthis to challenge transit through the Red Sea and the Bab el-Mandeb, which would exacerbate the very issue that they have leveraged this entire time, which is an increase in energy costs around the world. So this is going to escalate likely. We'll just have to see where it goes and who blinks first.
11: All right, Mick Mulroy, thank you. A multi-state investigation is underway to find the source of a cyclosporiasis outbreak. Investigators say it may be from lettuce, but they haven't identified a producer. Now, cases are surging and Taco Bell's taking precautionary action. ABC's Sam Champion has the details.
15: This morning, fast food giant Taco Bell says it's voluntarily removing some ingredients from select restaurants as a precautionary measure amid the growing outbreak of an intestinal parasitic infection in the U.S. Taco Bell telling ABC News in a statement, "The health and safety of our guests is our top priority. Public health officials have not confirmed a link to Taco Bell or any specific ingredient, supplier, restaurant, or retailer," adding, "We will continue to closely monitor the situation." There are currently 1,645 confirmed cases of this intestinal illness, cyclosporiasis, in the U.S., according to the CDC, with over 5,000 more suspected. The CDC warning that number could keep rising through the summer because it can take a week or two for symptoms to show.
1: We anticipate continuing to see cases increase, possibly through the end of August.
15: Cyclosporiasis is a parasitic intestinal illness that causes fatigue, fever, and uncomfortable explosive stomach upset. Cases of the parasite have been reported in 34 states, from New York to California, but the most cases are in Michigan, where investigators suspect lettuce may be behind the outbreak.
2: I had eaten a salad out at a restaurant.
15: Michigan mom Galen Sekulich first started feeling nausea symptoms on Father's Day.
2: I also had terrible night sweats for like 10 days.
15: While the source of this particular outbreak is still being investigated, experts say washing and cooking your produce can help protect you.
3: The mixed lettuces, the bag salads, as much as we can probably avoid those, that's probably good. But the vast, vast majority of fresh fruits and vegetables are really not a concern. Just wash them.
11: Sam Champion, thank you. And cyclosporiasis is trending online. So let's talk about the top Google searches on the topic with ABC News medical contributor, Dr. Alok Patel. Hi, Dr. Patel. So let's start with what foods to avoid.
16: You know, I don't want people to see these headlines, Diane, and immediately avoid fresh fruits, produce, and vegetables, because the benefits of eating those far outweigh the risk of getting cyclosporiasis. But I want people to realize that there have been no outbreaks linked to frozen or peeled fruits and vegetables, which are generally going to be safer because obviously you don't have the bugs getting in the freezer section or being able to infect something that you're going to peel and discard, such as a banana. But if you do want to get fresh fruits and vegetables, the name of the game really is washing them thoroughly.
11: Another popular question, is there a specific way to wash your fruits and vegetables?
16: I'm glad that's a question because we use that term and don't really go through it. So the most surefire way to do this is to actually cook your fruits, your vegetables, whatever it may be. But water really does add a mechanical force that essentially kicks off these bugs. Now, Cyclospora, the parasite, is stubborn and sticky. So you want to make sure you're really using water and you're using a source of friction, whether it's your hands, a rag, or even a brush, if you're brushing down herbs, etc. If you have something such as individual herbs, parsley, for example, make sure you're washing each individual leaf. If it's something that has an outer shell, such as a melon or an onion, you really want to make sure you focus on that outer part. And again, friction is the name of the game, even if it says pre-washed on the bag.
11: A lot of people also want to know, how long does it take for cyclosporiasis symptoms to show up?
16: It could be about 2 days quickly or up to 2 weeks. And that lag time is what really is not only frustrating for public health officials, because in terms of tracking and identifiable source, it's confusing for people when they're trying to recall what they previously ate. So again, during this outbreak, when you're seeing these headlines, it's important to kind of keep a mental note somewhat of what you've eaten if you do experience any symptoms, because that could be helpful for both public health officials, but also your doctor in trying to find a source and potential treatment.
11: We also saw a lot of searches asking, what's the difference between cyclosporiasis and a regular stomach bug?
16: There are so many different bugs, and oftentimes the run-of-the-mill food poisoning usually comes and goes in a couple of days, no treatment. What the problem with cyclospora is this sickness can last for up to 2 weeks. It can come and go, meaning you could have symptoms, get better, and then get symptoms again, which is really frustrating. And cyclospora gets into your gut, causes inflammation, and makes it hard to absorb or basically take in food and water. And this is what causes that telltale symptom. And Diane, I say this scientifically, watery, explosive diarrhea.
11: Wow. So how do you treat it? That's the other question we keep seeing.
16: Unlike viruses, where it's really supportive care and there isn't an antibiotic, cyclospora can be treated with an antibiotic, one people may have heard of called Bactrim. If you have a sulfa allergy and can't take this antibiotic, there may be other options. You want to discuss that with a doctor. But important to know that people who generally are healthy can recover on their own. Supportive care, hydration, rest really are the name of the game. But again, if you have these consistent symptoms, such as persistent diarrhea, you're really feeling an upset stomach, abdominal pain, it's good to check in with a doctor because cyclospora won't show up on standard stool tests, and it does require a specific test to diagnose. But again, About a 7 to 10 day course of antibiotics will clear this up for most people.
11: All right, Dr. Lok Patel, thank you.
16: Thank you.
11: And if you have questions for Dr. Patel, send him a DM using ABC News Live's Instagram. He might answer your question right here on Friday. And the family of Nolan Wells is planning to meet with a local district attorney today. It's the first time they're meeting since a Mississippi teen was found dead after a July 4th boat trip. Now ABC News has obtained new photos of Horn Island where Wells was last seen alive. ABC News chief investigative correspondent Aaron Katursky is in Mississippi with the latest. Aaron?
17: This is the first time since their son's body was recovered from the water that the parents of Nolan Wells are going to meet today with the local prosecutor. The district attorney for Jackson County here, Angel Myers McElrath, will ultimately present the case to a grand jury. But today, she is there to offer services, victim services to Wells' parents before the grand jury decides whether the 18-year-old's death after a July 4th boat trip with friends involved a crime. She also wants to help the family navigate the whole investigation into his death. Autopsy results are pending. The sheriff is still seeking access to Wells' phone, which the family retrieved from someone who was with him on Horn Island. These images, obtained by ABC News, show boats anchored off the barrier island early July 4th. The photographer told us it got more crowded and louder, and sources told ABC News investigators have so far talked to no eyewitness who saw or heard Wells in distress. And in addition to their meeting today with the district attorney, Wells's parents also have to plan his funeral. That's now set for Monday.
11: Aaron Katursky, thank you. And the wife who saved her husband from getting sucked out of a plane is sharing her story. Svetlana Masimovich says passengers fought to pull her husband back inside that plane. Transportation correspondent Gio Benitez has more on what she's now demanding from Ryanair. Gio?
18: Hey there. So this was such a dramatic story when we first told you about it earlier in the week. The man partially sucked out of the plane's window, his wife saving his life. And now she's telling her story. So here's what she told the Serbian news outlet Nova. As she was holding onto his legs, can you even imagine? She thought, if we die, we die together. Half of his body was sticking out of the Boeing 737 after the window flew off shortly after takeoff. A piece of that engine may have actually been broken off and caused that. That investigation is underway now. And here's what else she said. I immediately reacted and grabbed his legs. He was outside up to his chest for 2 minutes. They were flying from Greece to Germany on Ryanair for a relative's birthday. That plane making an emergency landing. As for how her 61-year-old husband is doing, well, she says he's seriously injured and in shock. It's important to me that he's alive. His hand is particularly badly injured and he's got burns. He's not able to communicate. He doesn't remember the whole event. She also says that several people jumped in to help her and that she'd like to see them again, to thank them in person, because obviously she is incredibly grateful. Back to you.
11: Gio Benitez, thank you. Coming up, Spain is heading to the World Cup final after an epic performance against France. ESPN's Dan Thomas is here with the highlights and his prediction on who they'll face, England or Argentina.
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15: We have plenty of time now that Bobby's out of the house.
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19: This is the moment dancers dream of. 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I want to see imagination and heart. They're stepping into the legacy of Dancing with the Stars.
20: Are you ready?
1: Welcome back to ABC News Live. First, the American League has bragging rights after last night's Major League Baseball All-Star Game. The AL shut out the National League 4-0. Yankees outfielder Cody Bellinger drove in two runs in the first inning, earning him the All-Star Game MVP title. This is the first All-Star Game shutout since 2013. And Spain is headed to the World Cup final after beating France. The Spanish defense stifled Mbappe and took advantage of French mistakes to win 2-0 in Dallas. Now Spain is awaiting the winner of today's semifinal between England and Argentina. ABC's Lara Spencer has the highlights.
21: It was au revoir to France on Bastille Day as Spain punched its ticket to the World Cup final.
22: Spain, for the second time in their history, will play in the FIFA World Cup final.
21: Spain struck first when teenage sensation Lamine Yamal was taken down in the box.
22: Penalty for Spain.
21: That kick finding back of the net. And this goal sealing the deal in the second half. Cameras catching Yamal's younger brother celebrating in the stands just like the fans back home.
23: Luis de la Fuente is remarkable.
21: Waiting for Spain? Either England or Argentina, who square off later today in one of soccer's fiercest rivalries. The bad blood goes way back. With one of the most infamous moments in World Cup history, Argentina legend Diego Maradona scoring what has become known as the Hand of God goal in 1986. But England getting its revenge in 2002 when David Beckham scored the winning goal. And speaking of the Beckhams, Victoria going viral during England's last match for her reaction as the winning goal went in. Now her husband having the last laugh, writing, "She was celebrating inside, I promise."
1: Lara Spencer, thank you. And ESPN FC host Dan Thomas is here for more on all that. Dan, France was a slight favorite here, but Spain dominated for most of this game. What happened? How big of a surprise is this?
24: Spain played the perfect game. We've talked about individuals all throughout this tournament, haven't we? Be it Erling Haaland, be it Harry Kane, Jude Bellingham, obviously Kylian Mbappe as well. But this was a team performance. They all came together as an 11 and put on a show. Absolutely dominated this France side from start to finish and thoroughly deserved the win.
1: We often hear defense wins championships, and Spain's defense is so strong. What is it about them that makes it so special?
24: It's a collective. It's not just your back four. You've got the Rodri's sitting in front of that defense. And not only that, you've got your attackers tracking back and helping out as well. So as we say, as a collective, This has been what has been so impressive by the Spanish side.
1: If Mbappe can't score on France, how are England or Argentina going to fare then?
24: Well, we have to get there. We have to get there first.
1: Well, one of them is going.
24: One of them is going to go through, but whoever goes through will be the underdogs because Spain was so good. Let's not forget, we kind of forgot a little bit in the build-up to the France game that Spain won the European Championships just 2 years ago. They bossed that tournament. They haven't impressed so much in this one, but they've just got better and better. And Argentina and England, whoever it may be, have got a big test on their hands.
1: So let's talk about that, because there's a big rivalry
24: here. There's a massive rivalry.
1: There's also, you know, some undertones with the Navy jerseys and a lot of superstition. So talk us through a little bit, for those who aren't familiar with the rivalry between these teams, the hand of God and how it all leads
24: to
1: this moment.
24: Well, it goes back to the 70s and the Falklands War.
1: Yeah.
24: You know, it goes that far back politically, but on the pitch, as you mentioned, as the report said, the hand of God is something, I mean, I was 5 years old, and it's just a core memory there, because you can't quite believe that actually happened.
1: Mm.
24: And then in the same game, he scores one of the best goals we've ever seen in the World Cup. Fast forward to 98, Michael Owen scores a fantastic goal, but England reduced to 10 men. David Beckham sent off for kicking out against Simeone. David Beckham, there were effigies being burnt of him and all. He was very much a hate figure back then. Obviously, that has kind of gone full circle moving forward. But as you say, there's this huge rivalry between these two sides. Argentina hate England so much, and so much at stake today as they're looking to defend their title.
1: And what about the star players? You've got obviously Messi for Argentina, Harry Kane, Jude Bellingham for England. Who are you watching there?
24: Well, both the stars are on show. Lionel Messi took me by surprise, I have to be honest. I was on SportsCenter at the start of this tournament going, don't worry about Argentina, they're 4 years older. Messi's in MLS, you know, he's half retired. But then he goes on and puts on the show that he has so far. And then all the talk was about Harry Kane, as you say, but it's been Jude Bellingham, who has been sensational. The Real Madrid star, once again, the key figure in that victory we saw against Norway. Do you know what? It's going to be a horrible, scrappy game. I think there's going to be a lot of tackles, a lot of faking. It's not going to be the beautiful game, but whoever goes through won't care.
1: All right, we'll see. Dan Thomas, thank you.
24: Thank you.
1: Coming up, Shania Twain says she turned down an invite to Taylor Swift's wedding to hang with one of Taylor's exes. But it's not what you think. Will Gans has all the tea next.
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29: 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Thank you for making ABC News Live America's number one streaming news. 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
1: Welcome back to ABC News Live First. A rare T-Rex fossil is now the most valuable dinosaur ever sold at auction. Meet Gus. He is one of the largest and most complex T-Rex specimens ever discovered. After a 10-minute bidding battle, he sold to a mystery bidder for $50.1 million. The previous record was set by Apex, the Stegosaurus, who sold for $44.6 million in 2024. Yeah. And now it's time for the tea, where we break down some of the buzzy stories people are talking about. Our friend Will Gans is here to help us there. Hi, Will, spill that tea, my friend.
2: This tea is worth more than Gus the T-Rex, I'll have you know. Yeah, 50.1, please, pocket change. There are a few things more precious to me than the tea. And since I'm in the habit of giving you the best entertainment news in the biz, let's begin with our first look at Andy Serkis back in character as Gollum in the upcoming Lord of the Rings prequel movie, The Hunt for Gollum. Take a look.
5: The precious.
6: And action.
2: Oh, just watching the physicality and the voice. It's amazing. This movie's cast, by the way, is stacked, including the return of Sir Ian McKellen as Gandalf, Elijah Wood as Frodo, plus new cast members Kate Winslet, Leo Woodall, Anya Taylor-Joy, and Jamie Dornan, who will play Strider, a.k.a. Aragorn. And you shall not pass up the opportunity to see The Hunt for Gollum when it hits theaters in December of 2027.
1: What a cast.
2: Unbelievable. And, like, you consider, like, the Oscars history of the first three movies. Like, this thing with that cast feels like it's going to be huge.
1: Awesome.
2: Can't wait. Next, Man, I Feel Like a Woman. There it is. Let's go, girls. I Feel Like a Woman, who had to decline an invite to Taylor Swift's wedding, and that's what Shania Twain is saying, at least, sharing with Etoxy TV that she RSVP'd no to the Madison Square Garden nuptials on July 3rd because she was with one of Taylor's exes at the time. Take a look.
7: Taylor Swift invited me to her wedding, and I couldn't go because I was already committed to Harry's show.
1: Oh, my God.
7: So that's why I say that, because it's just kind of funny.
2: Harry Styles, of course. Shania posting these videos to her TikTok of her opening for Harry Styles on his Together Together tour when the wedding went down. But she did offer to perform at Harry Styles' wedding when and if that invite comes in.
1: Oh, okay.
2: So she missed Taylor's, but she's like, hey, I'll sing at Harry's.
1: Listen, if ever there's an excuse, I'm busy performing at my own concert. It's a pretty good one.
2: That's a pretty decent excuse. Now to new details about how the World Cup will wrap up next weekend. FIFA announcing the closing ceremony will feature performances from Pussycat Dolls frontwoman

0: you know, to be one of the really fun jobs, like the Jungle Cruise operator or, and I find out, oh no, those guys work there for 8 years before they get, but I was too embarrassed to call up Disneyland. So my friend John called on my behalf and said, I will be quitting after one day. And that, and they asked, okay, the reason for leaving? And he said, I have a tryout with the Dallas Cowboys. So somewhere there's a file at Disney corporate. It says Will Ferrell worked for one day. Reason for leaving? Try out with the Dallas Cowboys football team.
1: That's so great.
2: Please, I'm begging somebody to track down that file. Will went on to say that he took a better gig down at a friend's surf shop. Will's latest gig, playing Lonnie the Hawk Hawkins on his first ever comedy series, The Hawk, on Netflix. That will be on GMA. Will be on GMA tomorrow morning to tell us all about
1: that's
2: that.
1: That's so funny.
2: I mean.
1: I want to find that file.
2: And like, what a good friend.
1: I hope our boss is at Disney or on the surf now, because that's great.
2: Josh.
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2: And we also have some happy news to share. Our ABC News Live family is a little bit bigger today. Our coordinating producer, Rachel Katz, and her husband, Andrew, have welcomed a new baby girl. Blake Maya Katz was born on July 9th, and Rachel says big sister Reese is over the moon and totally loves her little sister. Thankfully, everyone is happy and healthy. Huge congratulations to Rachel and the whole family. Welcome to the world. And thanks to you for watching. I'm Diane Macedo. The news never stops, and neither do we. We have a lot more news right after the break. Stay with us.
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20: 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David Muir, the most trusted anchor in America, the most watched anchor in America. 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
2: I'm Diane Macedo. We have breaking news. Acting Attorney General Todd Blanche is set to face lawmakers in his confirmation hearing to become Attorney General. The Senate Judiciary Committee is expected to grill Blanche on a series of controversies.
28: From ABC News, I'm Chuck Sievertson. This morning seen the first daytime air attacks in Iran since the first 40 days of the war. The U.S. military says they hit cruise missile storage and launch sites and coastal defense systems. President Trump with a renewed threat against Iran, setting an apparent deadline of next Wednesday.
29: We're going to knock out all that power.

0: 0.3%, but prices were still 5.5% higher than a year ago. Protesters broke in on a news conference by Louisville Mayor Craig Greenberg to oppose construction of a data center in the county, projected by the local utility to need as many megawatts of electricity at full capacity as about 368,000 homes.
1: It's a lifeline for Louisville.
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0: Protesters accused the mayor of refusing to meet with them. 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
0: Disaster declarations by the Texas governor after violent storms and deadly flooding.
5: Dozens of high water rescues have been carried out in creeks, rivers, and flooded neighborhoods.
6: Everything about this is a team effort.
5: Texas game warden Derek Rensbees is working in the flood zone west of San Antonio.
6: So far, I'm not aware of any fatalities. Every rescue has been successful, at least between Medina and Uvalde counties.
5: Storms dumped more than 10 inches of rain on the region Tuesday, with more rain on the way today.
0: ABC's Jim Ryan in Dallas-Fort Worth. Searches in San Francisco Bay for three people still missing after a boat went down overnight near Alcatraz. ABC's Trevor Ault.
7: Coast Guard racing to the scene, but by the time they arrived, the bottom two levels of that three-level cruiser were underwater. It's unclear if anyone was wearing a life vest. One passenger rushed to shore was later pronounced dead. 13 passengers were safely rescued. Three people were taken to the hospital with injuries.
0: A blacksmith, a stable boy, a soldier, a slave. The faces and stories of these and others from an ancient Roman city in modern Hungary have been brought to life for a new exhibition in Budapest. It created highly detailed faces from over a dozen skulls found in the ancient city of Aquincum. DNA analysis and other techniques from archaeology and anthropology were used to determine how the people may have looked in life nearly 2,000 years ago. The title of the exhibit is Once We Were Like You. Chuck Sievertson, ABC News.
8: The Supreme Court opinions relied in part on the statutory part of this that would control, would give us more tools and would give the president more tools to keep out people who are absolutely not coming for the right reason, only coming to give birth.
9: And you're doing a great job on fraud and going after fraud that has been committed. The fraud task force seems to be working well. And from Tennesseans, I hear a good bit about this. They want the fraudulent activity to stop. It's taxpayer money, and they want their money to be used right wisely. We have had legislation that would apply to individuals that have come into the country either illegally or maybe they've been naturalized citizens, but the Fraud Accountability Act would push for that deportation and denaturalization if they have been found to be defrauding individuals or local, state, or federal government. And I wish I'm over time, and I'll ask you for this in writing since I'm over my time, but I'd like to hear from you why it is important to put more tools in that toolbox for you all to go after these individuals that are defrauding the U.S. taxpayer. Thank you, Mr. Chairman.
8: Thank you.
10: Before I call on Senator Coons, Senator Durbin would like to speak for a short time.
11: Very short. Thank you, Mr. Chairman. Based on the statements just made by the senator from Tennessee, we've checked the transcript of the committee. During the November 30th, 2023 Supreme Court ethics subpoena authorization markup, I chaired and attempted to recognize Senator Blackburn multiple times so that she could offer amendment regarding Epstein's flight logs, but her Republican colleagues prevented her from doing so by filibustering and then invoking the Senate rule on 2 hours to end the markup. Many Epstein records, including flight logs, have been public for years. My staff subsequently reached out to Senator Blackburn to work to identify which records she actually wanted and still believes had not been made public. To this day, she's never responded.
9: Mr. Chairman, since he mentioned my name, I have previously and will continue. There is video, there is a transcript, and Mr. Blanche, I'll be happy to forward that to you.
10: Senator Coons.
12: Thank you, Mr. Chairman, Ranking Member. Acting Attorney General Blanche, thank you for your service and for appearing here, and thank you to your family and to the men and women of the Department of Justice who work tirelessly to fight crime and to make our nation secure. I'm grateful for their service. I'm sorry that your schedule apparently didn't permit us to meet before this confirmation hearing, but I hope and expect we'll find time to meet soon after today.
8: Absolutely.
12: Thank you. As I consider your nomination, like all other nominations to similar cabinet positions, I need to know you're qualified to serve. You demonstrably are. That you have the policy views to serve well. We will discuss that today. And most importantly, in this role, that you have the independence to serve as the Attorney General for the American people. And that last question has troubled me the most. You're in charge of a Department of Justice I don't recognize, prosecuting the president's political enemies, firing rank-and-file prosecutors and FBI agents because of the cases they were assigned to, slashing grants for law enforcement and public safety. These are some actions that in your previous confirmation hearing before us, you said you would not take. Now, I appreciate your statement walking back the $1.8 billion weaponization fund that you created, but I question how it got that far, and we'll get into that. You sat in appropriations hearing earlier this year before me and defended it at that time. In fact, if I remember correctly, you told me I was wrong for criticizing it. But following questions by Senators Durbin and Cornyn, I'm concerned it's not dead yet, and I think we should talk that through. Overall, this is not what I believe the American people expect or deserve from the Department of Justice. Having spent critical parts of January 6th in this room taking shelter from the mob, I just wanted to open with some questions. How many people were convicted of assaulting law enforcement officers on January 6th?
8: I believe around 120 approximately, but I could be off a few more.
12: You are. The answer is more than 200. And how many of those individuals had their sentences commuted or were pardoned by President Trump?
8: President Trump either commuted or pardoned every defendant from the January 6th events.
12: That's correct. And in this room right now and outside this room are Capitol Police officers protecting us in this hearing room. How many of them do you think might have friends or colleagues who were attacked by supporters of the president on January 6th?
8: I don't know the numbers, but I'm sure many of the Capitol Police officers who are here today were working on January 6th or knew people who were.
12: I'll just say that I consider it a shameful slap in the face of the men and women of law enforcement for those convicted of assaulting police officers to have been pardoned. I know you were not serving as Deputy Attorney General when President Trump pardoned those folks, but you said just a few moments ago that you were not celebrating this decision by the president. He was exercising his constitutional power. But earlier this year in front of CPAC, a conservative event, I would say from the transcript, you actually trumpeted it as an achievement. And I quote, saying, if you look at what happened to the men and women convicted because of January 6th, by 5 p.m. on January 20th, every one of them was either pardoned or had their sentence commuted by President Trump. So when folks say you've done nothing, I say you have a very short memory. Would you say that you are proud of President Trump's decision to pardon individuals who assaulted law enforcement?
8: No, that's not what I was saying there at all, Senator. So I was responding to inquiries around why more hadn't been done by the Department of Justice with respect to January 6th defendants. And so my answer was that January 6th defendants and some of their lawyers had a short memory because a lot had already been done. Indeed, by the end of the day on January 20th, they had all been pardoned or commuted. So I wasn't celebrating it. I was merely stating a fact, which is that the January 6th defendants did receive a very generous pardon or commutation from President Trump, every one of them on January 20th.
12: A generous and, in my view, for those who had assaulted police officers, unwarranted, unjustified, ahistorical, and a terrible precedent. Let me move on to questions I've asked in previous hearings. Is President Trump, just as a simple matter of constitutional law, eligible to run for another term as president in 2028?
8: I don't believe he is, no.
12: That is a correct, in my view, reading of the plain language of the 22nd Amendment. Why do you think several of the judicial nominees of this administration have refused repeatedly to answer that question, simply and clearly as you just did when I put it to them?
8: I have no idea why they answer questions.
12: Me neither.
8: I mean, you're asking me to speculate about something. I don't know.
12: Is the Department of Justice that you are running independent from the White House?
8: The Department of Justice, like every single department in the executive, is part of the executive. I mean, Article 2 of the Constitution gives the power of the executive to President Trump. So we certainly operate with integrity. We certainly operate in the single mindset to serve the American people and do the right thing. But I am a member, if confirmed. I will be a member of the cabinet. I'm serving in the acting capacity that way now, just like the other cabinet members. And President Trump can fire me whenever he wants. So,
12: do you have a sense why he fired your predecessor?
8: I have no idea. I mean, President Trump, we all serve at the pleasure of President Trump in this administration.
12: Did President Trump ever post on Truth Social directing your predecessor to get at it, to prosecute his perceived political enemies?
8: I don't think those were his exact words. But
12: those were not his exact words.
8: No,
12: but clearly that was the intention. It is my impression, sir, that you are here rather than your predecessor because the president was unhappy with her failures to actually secure convictions of folks like Attorney General Tish James or former FBI Director Jim Comey. If you're confirmed and you're asked to take an action you believe to be illegal or unethical, would you resign?
8: That will never happen, but yes, if it were to happen, I'm not going to violate my oath to the Constitution.
12: I appreciate that answer. You did answer a question by a colleague about input that you gave to the president. Did you ever say no to the president on the slush fund, the anti-weaponization fund? Did you advise him against this?
8: I will not talk about communications I have with the president. I served as his lawyer for a couple years before he was elected. I'm the deputy attorney general and the acting attorney general. So I'm not going to talk about communications that I have with him. But Senator, I will say that President Trump trusts me to give him counsel. Counsel does not mean and that's true in my case, like it should be in any attorney's general's case.
12: Let me just for a minute bear down on the anti-weaponization fund. You've testified to the House. We are not moving forward with that fund, period. But you've repeatedly refused to put that commitment in writing or to submit a declaration to the court. You're an officer of the court, a member of the bar. You should be able to make that assertion in a court filing or even in a letter submitted to this body. On May 19th, you testified before the CJ, the Justice Appropriations Subcommittee. Since the case had been dismissed, there was no judge and no mechanism for judicial review. But in an opinion this week, a federal judge wrote, and I'm quoting, that your testimony was at best misleading and at worst disingenuous, explaining the court remained available to review this agreement had you sought relief. Why not seek review of the settlement agreement or submit some record, some writing, given that the president continues to publicly champion this weaponization fund, and given your previous answer to me in another hearing that you wouldn't say whether or not those who assaulted cops on January 6th would be eligible for multi-million dollar payouts?
8: So there's a lot of questions there. First of all, we have put it in writing. It's in repeated court filings in EDVA and DC. So this narrative that you won't put it in writing happens not to be true. The reason why neither myself nor Secretary Bessent agreed to put a declaration in is because there's longstanding precedent that judges cannot ask cabinet secretaries or people like me to put in declarations. It has nothing to do with whether the fund is alive. I'm under oath today, and I've said it's dead repeatedly. I said it to the House Oversight Committee, and I'm happy to say as many times as necessary. As far as what The judge said in Florida, just the last question you asked about Florida, that judge disagreed with what I said. I still believe the 11th Circuit precedent, which I've studied, I am right. So we'll see.
12: You did say earlier, this is the most transparent Department of Justice in American history. We have nothing to hide. And you started by saying we're here to rebuild trust. Two decisions or two OLC opinions I'm very interested in. I'm the senior Democrat on defense and intelligence probes. I'm the most senior member of the Foreign Relations Committee on my side, who's currently serving on this committee. I'm curious as to why the most transparent department has refused to release the OLC opinion that justifies the 66 strikes the military has conducted on boats in the Caribbean, which have killed more than 220 people, either a redacted version or in a classified setting to me and others who are in relevant decision-making positions.
8: Well, Senator, we made the head of OLC available on multiple occasions to explain that to you and other members of the committee. And that is extraordinarily transparent and unprecedented that we've done that. Whether an OLC opinion is released, there's a lot of process that goes into that. But the idea that we were not transparent about our legal basis there is absolutely not true.
12: Okay. Another chance to be transparent. The FISA court in March certified your Section 702 proceedings, but found compliance deficiencies. This is an important power of the federal government that will soon be up again for vote, and you have not declassified that opinion. Senators Cotton and Warner, Republican and Democrat leads on intelligence, in April wrote the administration saying that they expected declassification of this March opinion within 2 weeks, yet it remains classified. You have a bipartisan request from the leadership of Intel. Will you declassify it or make it available to us?
8: We'll continue to look at that. I agree with you that that's a very important issue, and we need 702 reauthorized.
12: Thank you. Last question, if I could. The Safer Supervision Act is co-sponsored by Senators Lee, Cornyn, Tillis, and Lankford, and it gives a path forward to making sure that federal probation and parole is more effective. We've discussed it before. Will you meet with me to talk about ways that this important criminal justice reform supported by federal law enforcement could move forward?
8: I think that
10: Please effort, give a short answer to that.
8: I think it's yes. Absolutely. I very much agree with what you're trying to do there, Senator.
12: Thank you.
10: Before I call on Senator Schmidt, and after Schmidt gets done questioning, we're going to take a 15-minute break, and that 15-minute break starts when you leave the chair and be back in at the 15th minute. Before then, I'd like to enter in the record for your supporting your nomination from 382,000 members of the National Fraternal Order of Peace.
13: We are watching the confirmation hearing for Acting Attorney General Todd Blanche. So far, Democrats have pressed him on topics like the Epstein files and the so-called anti-weaponization fund and deadly ICE shootings. Republicans are more focused so far on past investigations into the president and the Justice Department's crime-fighting efforts. And we will be right back with more from that hearing in just a moment.
10: And providing unwavering support for the law.
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13: Welcome back to ABC News Live. First, we are watching the confirmation hearings for Acting Attorney General Todd Blanche, looking for confirmation to become the Attorney General. He's going through another round of questioning. Let's listen.
34: Against political opponents. They tried to throw their chief political opponent in jail, ruin his family's lives. You were his lawyer to see some of that, and I was with you in a courtroom in New York to witness that defense in one of those cases. Were aimed against Catholics in this country who happened to attend a traditional Catholic Latin Mass, went after parents under the Patriot Act for showing up to school board meetings to object to critical race theory or the masking of their kids. We lived through Jack Smith, and the chairman has just revealed new revelations, of course, that he was reading text messages. By the way, Jack Smith testified under oath he didn't do that. He testified that they just had the phone logs. We know that's not true now. Jack Smith should be subject to prosecution for lying to Congress. So this weaponization, let's draw a distinction. When you go after your political opponents, that is a weaponization. When you hold people accountable who weaponize the justice system, that's not the same thing. So you have a very important job. I want to highlight a few things that you've done in your time as acting attorney general. Hopefully, as attorney general, you're confirmed. You created the National Fraud Enforcement Division. I think this is very, very important. I think it's the tip of the iceberg, what we're seeing in Minneapolis, in California, and places that I think the work will continue. Carried out the largest healthcare fraud takedown in department history. Expanded the fight against Medicaid fraud after the $90 million Minnesota fraud takedown. You secured 6 fraud convictions involving more than $1.1 billion in less than 3 weeks. Cleared the backlog of immigration cases, allowing for deportations, more deportations. You filed a historic number of denaturalization cases. You secured major anti-DEI wins against IBM and PayPal. You ended the EEOC's racist disparate impact regime. You secured 450 years of prison time for Antifa members involved in the terrorist attacks against ICE. You prosecuted the Southern Poverty Law Center for secretly funneling millions of dollars to the KKK and neo-Nazis. That's a hell of a record in 100 days. But more work continues. I want to talk about a few things that I'd like to, and I'm going to allow you to answer, to focus on. First, I think we have to break this sanctuary city scam, the system. To the people watching or listening at home, what is a sanctuary jurisdiction? Here's what it means. It means that if you are a criminal child rapist and you're here illegally, and you've been released from prison, they will not tell federal immigration authorities that person is being released. They would rather have that individual, that monster, released into the community than be deported. That's how sick this regime is. And so we were able to secure in the ICE funding, I was able to secure in the ICE funding $350 million to clean up this mess, to allow ICE in those sanctuary jurisdictions to actually carry out those deportations. Sanctuary cities be damned. Will you use every tool that you have in your toolbox to go after these sanctuary jurisdictions?
35: I mean, absolutely. You just hit the nail on the head when you described one example, but there are thousands of examples of our law enforcement agents being put at risk because instead of going into a jail to arrest somebody or take somebody who's here illegally, even with a final order of deportation, that individual gets released in the community, and it puts everybody in the community at risk. It puts law enforcement at risk. It's not consistent with the law. And so, yes, I definitely pledge to you that we will do everything that we can at the department to combat that.
34: The second one is to crush the machinery that converts illegal conduct into political power for the left. And I'm talking about the racial gerrymandering, the straw donations, foreign money, identity theft, fraudulent online contributions, the nonprofits that finance extremism while lying to their donors. Will you enforce the Constitution and Voting Rights Act against unlawful racial gerrymandering and investigate credible evidence of straw donations, foreign contributions, identity fraud, and other illegal activity through Act Blue or other fundraising platforms?
35: Yes, of course, Senator. Yes.
34: Thank you. Third, protect free speech from the new censorship machine. Search engines determine what information Americans find. We're more and more reliant on these things. App stores determine which platforms can reach the public. AI systems increasingly determine which claims are treated as true, false, respectable, extreme, or beyond discussion. Will you enforce a zero-tolerance policy for federal officials who pressure technology companies to suppress lawful speech and work with Congress to expose communications between federal agencies and the companies controlling search, social media, app distribution, and AI?
35: Absolutely. Yes, Senator.
34: Thank you. I want to just give, for the 2.5 minutes I have left with my time, I guess give you an opportunity. You saw what happened to the Department of Justice under Merrick Garland and the dirtbag Jack Smith and under Joe Biden's regime. What lessons do you draw from that?
35: The biggest one is that the Department of Justice belongs in the business of protecting our communities. And so when I talked about during my opening statement about bringing the violent crime rates down and combating fraud and going after the fentanyl crisis in this country, that's the lesson I learned, is that we do not need to be spending millions and millions of dollars bringing hundreds and hundreds, if not thousands, of prosecutors to D.C. To go after literally an entire administration. Yes, the president. Yes, his family. But also anybody that knew him, anybody that worked with him. His gardener at Mar-a-Lago was targeted. We should not be doing that. We should be arresting bad guys. We should be, and that's what we're doing. So we're empowering assistant U.S. attorneys around the country, FBI, ATF, marshals, DEA, HSI agents, to go out and make communities safe. And in my mind, that when it comes to the federal government, that's combating drug dealing, combating illegal immigration, narco-terrorism, using our HSTF task forces, and above all, and just as importantly, is fraud and bringing money that is stolen from the American taxpayer and getting it back and putting the guys responsible in prison. That's what I've learned, is that we can just go out and do our jobs, and we can do it. There'll be noise in D.C. Like I said, we prosecuted nearly 100,000 informations and indictments since January 20th. We're talking about 3 or 4. And that's the message that I take to prosecutors around the country.
34: Thank you. And I also want to thank you early on with this administration in Kansas City, but specifically in St. Louis, working with the department, Cash Patel, others. St. Louis got the largest infusion of permanent FBI agents anywhere in the country, and they're helping clean up the streets. People feel safer. It's a great American turnaround as relates to crime. Those numbers hopefully will continue, and I look forward to working with you on those efforts as well.
35: Thank you. We will. Thanks, Senator.
0: Before we take this 15-minute break, I wanted to say that from 12:30 to 1, I'll be in the Capitol to vote. Another Republican will chair the meeting, so we're going to go on through the noon hour. And so we'll take a break now, and we'll be back at 11:45, and Senator Blumenthal will be the first person to ask questions.
13: All right, they are taking a little break on Capitol Hill as Acting Attorney General Todd Blanche is being questioned by senators for his confirmation hearing. He is trying to secure confirmation to become the Attorney General. So far, Democrats have pressed him on topics like the Epstein files and the so-called
1: ABC News, I'm Chuck Severson. President Trump has countermanded the order of an ICE official saying that vehicle stops by immigration police cannot be suspended. This after recent deaths during traffic stops in Maine and Texas. A member of all ICE teams will wear a body camera, says Homeland Security. Being questioned today by the Senate Judiciary Committee about making his job permanent, Acting Attorney General Todd Blanch.
3: I'm proud of what we've done to help American families see safer streets and to have a fair shot at the life they're working to build.
1: New threat from President Trump against Iran.
4: We're going to knock out all their power plants. We're going to knock out all their bridges unless they get to the table and negotiate.
1: Iran's threatening to stop all energy exports from the region. New numbers about the cost of living this morning. The producer price index, tracking prices at the wholesale level, a smaller increase last month, but prices were still 5.5% higher than a year ago. This is ABC News.
5: Come the acting attorney general, he said that the DOJ wants to move on from Epstein, not actually investigate new stuff.
13: Jay, in addition to Democrats, we also heard Republican Senator John Cornyn ask Blanch about the anti-weaponization fund. Blanch repeated again that the fund is dead and it's not moving forward. But again, he hasn't put that in writing. Is that going to be enough for skeptical Republican senators?
6: Diane, John Cornyn is one of, if not the top Republicans so far that it has been interesting to hear from, because Blanch needs John Cornyn, as well as Lisa Murkowski, who is another moderate Republican who asked him some pointed questions, to get out of committee. And in John Cornyn's case, John Cornyn has felt emboldened as of late to speak his mind because he was ousted out of a primary by a Trump-backed primary challenger, Ken Paxton, in Texas not long ago. And Cornyn was the first Republican to bring up that so-called anti-weaponization fund. And he seized on that one point that you noted, which is that this settlement, although the judges told both parties not to call it a settlement, but the settlement that was struck between the government and the plaintiff here, President Trump, so the deal he came to with his own government over the leaking of his IRS records, puts in writing the creation of this so-called anti-weaponization fund that could have paid claims out to Trump allies, including some January 6 rioters. And because that is in writing, John Cornyn said, is there anything in writing foregoing the plaintiff's ability, the president's ability in this case, to demand that this weaponization fund be created? Because the attorney general has said it's dead, but there's nothing in writing that reflects that. And he pressed Todd Blanch on that. And the attorney general said, well, it wouldn't be the plaintiff's ability to create this fund. It would be up to the department to create it in the first place. But he largely sidesteps the question. What he did say that was notable, Diane, is that he is open. He said the department is okay with, in his words, legislation that would ban the creation of an anti-weaponization fund like this, full stop, going forward, put it in to federal law. But Cornyn did seem uneasy with the fact that ultimately President Trump has said he wants some means of compensating these January 6 rioters. And Cornyn said it to me before he went into the room. He questions who's really in charge here, whether it's President Trump or Todd Blanch.
13: And I want to dig into that question a little bit more in a bit. But Peter, first, I want to ask you about the Epstein files, because Blanch spent a lot of time today defending his handling of that whole investigation. He had this moment where he said he's not allowed to meet directly with the survivors. And Senator Dick Durbin said, you're dancing on the head of a pin. What did you make of that exchange?
5: Yeah, it was pretty remarkable to see that back and forth, because Blanch repeatedly attempted to say, basically, we're willing to meet with them immediately. We can do that today, using we, not I, because he's making this claim that because they're being represented by attorneys, he's not actually allowed to meet with them. The thing is, though, at the end of the day, Todd Blanch at this point is the acting attorney general. He has the ability, if needed, to override that. And it doesn't seem like this is going to be the kind of answer that satisfies the victims of Epstein, where they've actually made a concerted push at this point to push senators not to approve Blanch for attorney general. They're angry about not being able to meet with him. They're also angry about these redactions that reveal that time sensitive information about them. It's actually gotten to the point where they actually put up billboards in some of the critical states here, like Texas and Tennessee, urging the senators there to vote against Blanch.
13: And Jay, you talked about concerns that maybe Blanch is too close to the president. And obviously, he used to be the president's personal attorney. And a lot of these senators seem to have questions of whether he can separate that role from now the role he wants, which is to be the attorney general. There seem to be kind of two competing narratives here, depending on which party's questioning him. Either he's someone too close to the president who will just do the president's bidding, or he's someone being unfairly targeted because of his work for the president.
6: And one notable exchange in that vein did come from a Republican senator, John Kennedy of Louisiana, who brought up Todd Blanche's former representation of the president. And I'm going to read to you from the transcript because it's telling. Todd Blanche says, quote, Kennedy goes, are you and President Trump friends? Todd Blanche goes, I'm his lawyer, and then corrects himself and goes, I was his lawyer, because, of course, the attorney general represents the government of the United States, the people of the United States. They are not the personal lawyer of the president, despite the fact that Todd Blanche used to be President Trump's former lawyer. You're exactly right. There is some discomfort amongst Republican senators about the firewall that should be put up and in past administrations has been put up between the White House and the Department of Justice. Some Republican senators have said plainly that this idea of that anti-weaponization fund brought a lot of those concerns about that firewall that should be put up to bear, because they saw Todd Blanche going out and defending repeatedly that anti-weaponization fund. He's no longer doing that. All of that to say there are concerns, but it's unclear if it's going to be enough to tank Blanche's confirmation chances. You've got to see how he gets out of committee, how that ultimate committee vote goes. Does Cornyn vote no on him in committee? Does Lisa Murkowski, too, who's a moderate Republican senator of Alaska, who asked Todd Blanche a pointed question about sending armed federal agents to the polls, and will he and the DOJ do that? Todd Blanche said that they would follow the law. All of that to say there are Republican senators with concerns, but right now there isn't this drumbeat of concern from Republicans that looks on track to put Blanche up for a tough confirmation fight.
13: Peter, Republicans have also asked a lot of questions about fraud. What's the latest on those investigations?
5: Yeah, Todd Blanche seemed more than happy to talk about those investigations, trying to highlight kind of the meat and the potatoes of what the DOJ is working on, kind of touting these statistics about violent crime and about the amount of money they recovered from these fraud investigations. And we have seen more of a push from the Department of Justice. They've been publicizing these task force. One of them, the Trade Task Force, just yesterday announced about $1 billion recovered related to some kind of trade fraud. For example, if you're importing something and you say it's from a different country than it actually originates. Last month, we also saw the National Healthcare Fraud Task Force announce about 500 defendants, about $6 billion recovered. That being said, these are kind of standard fare from the Department of Justice. It's clear the Department of Justice is trying to prioritize this, publicize this information. But at the end of the day, focusing on these kind of recoveries, the amount of fraud they're focusing on, isn't necessarily distracting the Democrats here from the more politicized investigations and the fact that resources are often going towards those things. For example, in Fulton County, we recently saw hundreds of analysts from the FBI get diverted down there to focus on that investigation. We haven't heard much about that in the questioning, but when the Department of Justice is prioritizing resources like that, it's hard for Democrats to accept that these fraud investigations, this focus on violent crime, justifies all of this other politicized work.
13: Jay, they've also talked, both parties, about the Epstein files, albeit from different angles here. How big is that issue for Blanche today?
6: I think if this were some months ago, it would be more of an issue for Todd Blanche. Obviously, it's going to come to pass in his confirmation hearing. Democrats are going to make repeated concerns about it. And there are some Republicans who have expressed concerns about the level of transparency here. Think about the questions Todd Blanche got from the top Democrat on this panel. But there are some Republicans who have questioned this as well about the number of documents that the Department of Justice withheld. Is that against the spirit and the letter of the Epstein File Transparency Act, that legislation that President Trump begrudgingly signed that compels the release of the Department of Justice's Epstein files? But the reality here is there have been so many other controversies that have kind of layered over that when it comes to Todd Blanche, and not the least of which is what we keep talking about, which is that settlement agreement that Todd Blanche in part approved because of the immunity aspect of that settlement agreement over the IRS lawsuit when Donald Trump sued his own IRS. That is probably taking center stage in the minds of Republicans. And it's worth pointing out here again, Diane, Todd Blanche can pass with just Republican votes. It's whether Republicans stay together and stay behind him. And there is a reality here that Donald Trump has created for himself, which is he's gone out against various Republican senators over the last few months that he views as disloyal. He's either bashed them on social media or he's gone to the extraordinary step of supporting a primary challenger against them and essentially kicking them out of the United States Senate. So you've got a cadre of 4 to 5, depending on how you slice it, Republicans who are at minimum concerned about President Trump, at maximum have a bone to pick with him, who now he wants their votes in confirming his handpicked choice for attorney general.
13: All right, Jay O'Brien, Peter Haralambos, thank you both. And we'll take you back to that hearing as soon as it resumes. In the meantime, we're going to take a quick break and come back with more of the day's top stories.
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38: When the documentary came out, we immediately began getting leads. There is another suspect, and it wasn't Mark Goodyear.
39: We're so close to solving this. We just need the one person who connects everything.
40: So when I interview Mark this time, what should I ask him?
38: Ask him if he'll talk to me.
13: I'm Diane Macedo. We are following breaking news. Senators are questioning Acting Attorney General Todd Blanche on Capitol Hill for his confirmation hearing. The committee is in a break right now, so we're going to bring you that hearing live as soon as they come back. But in the meantime, we have a lot of other news to get to. Parts of Texas are under a rare high risk for flash flooding. Over the last 24 hours, as many as 16 inches of rain fell in parts of Texas Hill Country. Multiple people had to be rescued from rising waters, and they're expecting more heavy rain tonight and tomorrow. ABC's Faith Abube is in San Antonio with the latest.
41: Yeah, good morning to you, Diane. We've been getting on and off rain here in the Bernie area, just outside of San Antonio, for about a couple of hours now. Not as heavy as the rain was yesterday. Just to give you an idea of how much rain this area got in the last 24 hours or so, the creek behind me was as high, about 2 feet above me. I'm 5'9", about 2 feet above me, just under this bridge right here. And officials are warning that even though it seems to be receding and also so the rain seems to have stopped for a while, the danger is far from over.
42: This morning, Texas bracing for potentially catastrophic flooding. A rare high-risk alert in effect as some areas could see an additional 10 to 15 inches of rain in the coming days, increasing the risk of life-threatening flash floods. Parts of Texas Hill Country seeing more than a foot of rain in the last 24 hours. Governor Greg Abbott issuing disaster declaration in 59 counties. The water surging through streets so powerful it swept away multiple vehicles, the sudden deluge catching many off guard.
43: It's kind of terrifying to wake up in the middle of the night and there's water in your backyard.
44: Good.
42: This man waded through chest-deep water to save a stranger clinging to a tree after being swept away by the floodwaters.
44: There you go.
42: Both made it out alive.
44: Pretty wild.
42: And the threat is spreading beyond Texas, with heavy rain pounding neighboring states. In Arizona, firefighters using a ladder to reach a driver trapped in a vehicle. And in the Ozarks, new video showing the moment campers were left stranded on a rooftop, watching floodwaters sweep away structures around them. Thankfully, everyone there was rescued safely.
41: A And Diane, as I just said, 59 counties are under disaster declarations, and that includes the city of Kerrville. You'll remember Kerrville from last year. That is the place, the city, where more than 130 people died last year, including 20 children who were at Camp Mystic during flash flooding. Diane.
13: All right, Faith Abube, thank you. And senators are questioning Acting Attorney General Todd Blanche for his confirmation hearing again. Let's listen in.
0: Repugnant, would it not? You agreed with me that it should not be the policy of the United States to do it.
1: But in your question, you're suggesting there is such a policy. I'm telling you there is no such policy.
0: Well, if there is no such policy, then I presume you would investigate it.
1: When I see the lawsuit, I'm just not familiar with it. We will, of course, do what's appropriate.
0: But you'd agree with me that it would be wrong.
1: That it would be wrong, meaning it would be wrong to send somebody home to be tortured. Yes.
0: Let me ask you about allegations in connection with David Gentile. I think we talked about these allegations when you visited me. Thank you for coming to my office. In May of 2025, David Gentile was sentenced to 7 years in prison for his role in an almost $1.8 billion Ponzi-like scheme that defrauded over 10,000 investors, many of them middle-class retirees, of their hard-earned savings, and he was imprisoned. He boasted to fellow inmates and others that he was going to be released because he paid $2.5 million for clemency. Evidence collected by the Eastern District of New York supported those allegations and reportedly also included statements by Father Frank Mann, that he spoke to the president about David Gentile. The Eastern District of New York was investigating these allegations and reportedly received a call from one of your top deputies instructing them about the concerns of the Department of Justice. The investigation was stopped by the Eastern District of New York. I wrote to you on June 23rd, and United States Attorney Joseph Nocella about these allegations, that an investigation into this impropriety was shut down at the request of your office. Did you have any involvement or knowledge about the commutation of Mr. Gentile's sentence?
1: President Trump, as I've said a couple times today, has full authority to pardon or commute anybody convicted of federal crime.
0: That's not my question.
1: So I'm answering your question, Senator.
0: Did you
1: know? I'm answering your question. What my communications with President Trump, I will not talk about. He does not, nor should he. He has no obligation to discuss pardon or commutation decisions with me, and he has not. As far as what you just suggested about an investigation, I believe you're referring to a news article that was the result of apparent leaks. And I would caution that there's falsehoods in those news articles.
0: I'm asking you whether you had any involvement in commuting that sentence or in stopping the investigation into the allegations of impropriety payment to Father Frank Mann.
1: And I answered the first question, but when you say stopping an investigation, there's an assumption built into your question that I will not concede. We will not talk about whether investigations exist or don't exist. And certainly some leak about something that we supposedly did doesn't warrant an answer either.
0: There was an investigation, correct?
1: That's my whole point in saying is that there's an assumption baked into your question that I don't think is true, meaning that we cannot comment on even the existence of investigations.
0: You've
1: like
0: commented
1: that
0: this morning to Republican colleagues about several investigations.
1: No, I haven't.
0: Well, you commented in response to the chairman about the FISA investigation.
1: About the what? Excuse me?
0: The investigation that he asked you about.
1: So, Senator, my point is that you're asking me questions about a news article, the source of which was apparently leaks. It would be inappropriate for me as the acting attorney general to comment on such leaks or news articles that you're referencing. But
0: I accept that you're not going to answer my question, but I think there is a need for the inspector general to look into the investigation that was apparently, according to these articles and other information, stopped as a result of your intervention. Let me move on. In 2017, more than 10,000 9/11 victims filed suit against the Kingdom of Saudi Arabia. That lawsuit is heading to trial. Information was promised by President Trump in September of 2019. That information has not been provided. Will you commit to meet with those families and provide the information they need for their lawsuit?
1: Folks from my office have met with the representatives of those families. We will commit to continuing to have communications, of course.
0: And provide the information they're seeking?
1: Well, you're saying, I don't know what the information is you're talking about. So obviously I can't just commit to providing the information.
0: Well, let's talk about other information. Information about the Epstein abuses. Your predecessor apologized to the Epstein survivors with good reason. Because as you've said today, mistakes were made. I'm asking you today with Epstein survivors in this room to apologize to them.
1: Well, so my heart breaks for every victim of any sexual crime, whether it's involving Mr. Epstein or somebody else. And so if you're asking me to apologize that this happened to them, of course, absolutely. This is a horrible thing, which is why this Department of Justice, this administration is focused very heavily on going after these predators. And so, yes, of course, that's part of my job is being empathetic to the victims of crime.
0: Will you apologize to them for the mishandling and mistakes that were made by the United States Department of Justice?
1: I will absolutely say that any mistake that we made should not have been made. And I very much, I can answer the question or you can just interrupt me, Senator, but I am answering your question. I very much am, and I have said this to anybody that asked and publicly before, any mistake that was made is not appropriate. And so, yes, I am sorry that in about 1% of the documents, mistakes were made. But what I will say on top of that is we put tons of resources to rectifying those mistakes immediately, including pulling down documents within minutes of being informed that there were mistakes, potential mistakes made, and working 24/7 to rectify any mistakes. And that's what I would expect the victims would want us to do, and their counsel and this body as well.
0: And you'd agree with me, wouldn't you, that you can well meet with any of the survivors or victims with their counsel present? You said you can't meet with them, but you could meet with them if they're
1: counsel. I never said I can't meet with them. I said if they were represented, I had to meet through counsel. But, of course, I can meet with them. I'm the acting attorney general of the United States, so, yes, I can. I very strongly believe that if for these victims to tell their stories and the evidence that they have, they should meet, like any victim of a crime, with the FBI or a law enforcement agent, and that we will do everything we can to prosecute if we can.
0: The judge in Florida referred your misconduct. She concluded that there was misconduct and misrepresentation, an improper purpose in that legal action, to the Bar of New York for potential discipline, including losing your law license. I know you disagree with the result of the ruling. Has that kind of referral ever happened by a federal judge for an attorney general of the United States?
2: Can you?
1: I don't know, but I'll tell you something. That judge never asked us to respond. She never gave us an opportunity to respond to anything, and she didn't refer me. She just asked that a copy of the order be provided the New York Bar because there are several activist groups that have filed complaints against me. So listen. As I've said earlier, I think anybody on this committee, especially the lawyers that have practiced, can read that opinion and reach their own conclusions. But I very much disagree with the judge's insinuations about me, and we're going to do what we can to make that right.
0: One last question. Would you agree with me that agents of the United States should not fire their weapons into cars unless there is an imminent threat?
2: Give a short answer to that.
1: There's a well-established standard as to when an agent can discharge their firearm, and I think that that's something that should be followed in every case.
0: And that includes not firing weapons into cars.
3: Mr. Chair.
2: Before I... Well, do you want to respond to...
1: I mean, there's not really a response. It requires federal agents to follow the rules.
2: Then let's move on. Before I call on Senator Britt, I want another letter supporting the nominee from the American Border Story, a national organization representing 300 angel families. Quoting from the letter, the families we work with are not focused on politics. They want leaders who take crime seriously, who understand the national security implications of open border criminal networks, and who will prioritize victims over ideology. We believe Todd Blanche understands that responsibility and would approach the Office of Attorney General with seriousness it demands, end of quote, without objection. That'll be entered in the record. Senator Britt.
3: Thank you, Mr. Chairman, and I think that's an excellent segue. I appreciate your commitment to all of the victims, the Epstein victims, your commitment to hear from them and fight for them. Thank you for saying that today. I only wish that my Democratic colleagues had that same

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0: No scrolling, no typing. Just the shows, music, and news you love anytime you want. Try it now and thank us later.
3: You about, which is the Biden administration rule concerning the abortion pill. Section 1461, Comstock Act, provides that every article or thing designed or adapted or intended for producing abortion is declared to be non-mailable. I have to admit, that statutory text to me looks quite straightforward. It is not subtle. It is not difficult. It is straightforward. As you know, during the Biden administration, the Office of Legal Counsel issued an opinion concluding that those provisions generally do not prohibit mailing abortion drugs unless the sender intends them to be used unlawfully. Is that right?
4: Yes, that's correct.
3: Now, Office of Legal Counsel opinions may be reconsidered when the Attorney General concludes they are inconsistent with the law. Is that right?
4: That is right.
3: Will you commit to carefully reviewing that opinion to ensure that it is faithfully reflects the actual statutory text that Congress enacted?
4: Yes.
3: Likewise, as Senator Hawley asked, Louisiana versus FDA remains pending before the Fifth Circuit. Without asking you to comment on the merits of that litigation, will you commit that the department will carefully evaluate every lawful...
5: From ABC News, I'm Michelle Franzen. The U.S. carried out rare daytime strikes today against Iran's coastal defense systems as the battle over the control of the Strait of Hormuz takes a new turn. Iran also firing back at U.S. assets in the region. ABC's Christian Cordero has more.
6: This video circulating online is from the southern port of Chabahar. Another video posted online shows Iran's retaliation and the escalating attacks hitting a building in Kuwait that Iran's regime says stored U.S. weapons. Gulf allies, including Bahrain and Jordan, say their air defense systems have intercepted incoming missiles.
5: Key confirmation hearings taking place today, including Jay Clayton, President Trump's pick to become the next director of national intelligence. ABC's Peter Haralambu has more.
7: Multiple senators pressed Jay Clayton, a lawyer who currently serves as the U.S. attorney in Manhattan, about the outcome of the 2020 election. Georgia Senator John Ossoff.
8: Who won the 2020 election?
9: I'm not going to do this with you.
7: Clayton argued the questions amounted to political theater, but the remarks add to Democrats' criticism of Clayton's inexperience in intelligence matters and purported allegiance to Donald Trump. Clayton is still expected to be confirmed to replace Trump's acting pick for the job, whose brief yet controversial tenure has derailed the passage of a key surveillance law.
5: Tomorrow night, President Trump delivers a speech. Sources familiar with the matter tell ABC News his remarks could be related to the acting DNI's findings on the 2020 election. A day after the Labor Department released a consumer price index showing inflation eased last month, the producer prices out today, wholesale prices better than expected.
10: The producer price index offers a snapshot of inflation at the wholesale level by calculating prices that businesses are charging consumers and other businesses. Like the CPI, the PPI is subject to wild gyrations in the cost of food and energy. Strip out those things and producer prices last month rose 0.1%.
5: ABC's Jim Ryan. 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

0: In Mississippi, the investigation continues into the death of Nolan Wells while on a holiday boat trip with friends to Horn Island. The teen's parents met with the Jackson County District Attorney today, discussing the suspicious death of their son. Civil rights attorney Ben Crump, who represents the family, attending the meeting alongside Wells' family, telling reporters afterwards it was a respectful meeting, and she gave them an update on the case.
1: The thing to announce, she shared with the family that there will be a grand jury that she will turn this case over to once they have collected all the information and finished their investigation.
0: The family preparing to hold a funeral for Wells on Monday. BMW issuing a recall impacting 30,000 vehicles, several models on the list.
2: BMW's recall comes due to risk of fire from a short circuit in the starter relay. The recall report says the engine starter relay might corrode, then it can overheat and short circuit. The recall impacts certain 2018 to 2020 530EX drive, 740LEX drive, 530EI performance, and 330EI performance models. Dealers will replace the engine starter. Owners are being told to park their vehicles outside, away from any buildings, until the starter can be replaced. Recall notices will go out to owners in late August. Alex Stone, ABC News.
0: Outside San Antonio, intense rainfall continuing, creating severe flash flooding in some areas.
3: Catherine, Blanche doing, is Blanche doing anything to quiet his critics who say that he'll just do anything that Trump wants? We heard a lot of that within the questioning today.
4: Yeah, well, he certainly tried. He said that he wouldn't do anything illegal if the president asked him, that he was Trump's defense attorney, that he's no longer Trump's defense attorney. But Kira, everything the Department of Justice has done so far, at least multiple decisions that they have made, at least the ones that have gotten the most attention, appear to, at least critics say, and it's obvious in some ways, appear to be driven by Trump's perceived political enemies, people who he views as political enemies and those who he wants to target. So that was clearly a focus of the hearing. Blanche talked about other things that the Department of Justice does every day and that he wants to continue doing, like bringing the rate of violent crime down, for example. But the reality was what really hovered over this hearing was just that, the fact that Todd Blanche is Trump's former personal defense attorney, former personal attorney, whether there's really any difference that this Department of Justice believes between the Department of Justice and being Trump's personal lawyer. So we heard a lot of that. And of course, that bite that you just played there from Cornyn, where he didn't particularly seem satisfied from the answers that he got from Blanche as it relates to the fund, other than it's not moving forward. He's been asking for something to be in writing from the president, from something to be certified by Todd Blanche, the acting attorney general, and he didn't seem to get the answer that he wanted on that. And Blanche really can't afford to lose any Republican votes here.
3: Well, Brian, we're already seeing a preview of what a Blanche-led DOJ looks like. What do you think could change if he's confirmed?
5: I think, Kira, everything changes, because the way he understands and articulates his position within the DOJ is it's at the whim of the president. He sees himself as being the head of the DOJ, and that's part of the executive branch, and it seems like he's muddled in the sense of where his oath is. And so from what I've seen, and I think what most of the country sees as well, is he's going to do what the president asks of him, and if you like it, like the coordination between law enforcement agencies and the reduction of crime across the country, which is phenomenal. They're doing a great job in that. But if you don't like it, like the weaponization fund or going after his politically or perceived political enemies, or just following the whims of the president as they go through through social, then you're not going to like it. But the head of the DOJ, the attorney general, is supposed to be impartial, unbiased, and have an oath to the Constitution and this country, as all attorneys in this country do, not an oath to one individual. And so I think in that should be the poison pill, that he probably should not get the position. But of course, there are good and bad things here. That's just not how this position should operate.
3: Catherine, Blanche taking a lot of heat from both sides of the aisle over his handling of the Epstein files. I mean, that clearly factored into a lot of this hearing.
4: Yeah, it did. And that was certainly something that Blanche knew would be asked during this hearing. Everything from the review of the files, the redactions or non-redactions, if you will, to how this really came about in the administration's and DOJ's, frankly, shifting positions on whether to make this information public. He obviously had to answer questions on. There was one exchange in particular where it was about meeting with victims, and he said that he would meet with the victims. So, sure, there was a lot of focus on that in particular, given how much scrutiny there was around the review in question and whether or not they were withholding any documents that they had in their possession.
3: All right, Catherine Falders, Brian Buckmeyer, thank you both. So is the 14-point memorandum of understanding pointless? The U.S. unleashing another barrage of strikes on Iran for the fourth night, and President Trump says it won't stop there. He's now threatening to knock out Iran's power grids and bridges while Iran responds with strikes on neighbors in the region, including this industrial depot in Kuwait. The U.S. saying that the blockade of Iranian ports and the Strait of Hormuz are officially in effect. CENTCOM saying it's already turned around two commercial vessels. There's still no read on what's next, though, after the president announced plans to charge a 20% toll for cargo passing through the critical waterway and then reversed course hours later after oil prices skyrocketed. Let's bring in foreign correspondent Lama Hassan along with White House correspondent Karen Travers. So, Karen, what is the White House saying this hour?
6: Kira, we heard from the president in an interview that he did with Fox News, and you alluded to it there, the president again putting that threat on the table to go after infrastructure in Iran, saying if Iran does not make a deal, he could potentially target bridges and power plants in that country. It's a threat we've heard from him say in the past. He has said this repeatedly, but notable that this comes as the United States has, of course, escalated the strikes against Iran over the past week. CENTCOM announced today that there were strikes against Iran aimed at degrading Iran's ability to strike at commercial traffic in the Strait of Hormuz. That was notable because it was a daytime attack. We haven't seen that since the early days of this ongoing war. The president, Kira, also had told Fox News that he wants to see Israeli forces get out of southern Lebanon and also to see the Syrian government get more involved in that conflict. He said that if the Israeli troops had left there, it could free up the U.S. and Israel to focus more on this situation right now with Iran. Kira.
3: And Lama, how's Iran framing all of this right now?
7: Response to this blockade, the IRGC has threatened to stop all energy exports from the Middle East. They said that the export of oil and gas from the region will either be for everyone or for no one. Now, as for the Strait of Hormuz, we know that both the U.S. and Iran are struggling to control the strait, but the Iranian regime is adamant that they are the guardians of the strait and even go on to say that it will remain closed until the U.S. stops its bombing campaign. So the Iranians think that they have the upper hand in this, Kira.
3: Well, U.S. allies, Lama, in the region continue to face this onslaught of attacks from Iran. So do you think this war is at risk of just widening at this point?
7: Yeah, Kara, that's a good question. We just heard from the Iranian Foreign Ministry spokesperson who said that any aggression against Iranian territory will definitely be met with a reciprocal response. And as you know, we are seeing that because just today, and I should say once again, there have been more attacks. The IRGC claims to have damaged or destroyed U.S. military bases and assets in Bahrain, Kuwait, and Jordan in strikes that were carried out by the Iranians. The Iranian regime said that, quote, the operation to retaliate against the fighters continues and that the Strait of Hormuz will remain closed until the end of America's evils, end of quote. And I think in terms of widening, it all really depends on how these countries that are being hit, how they respond. So will Bahrain, Kuwait or Jordan, will they hit back and attack Iran? At the moment, they are just focused on defense. Kara.
3: All right. Lama Hassan, Karen Travers, thank you both. So the family of Nolan Wells is speaking out. His mother says her son's funeral will take place Monday in Ocean Springs, Mississippi. It comes amid an urgent search for answers in the death of the 18-year-old. Their attorney, Ben Crump, giving an update on the case and talking about cell phone video he initially claimed showed Wells yelling, trying to get his phone back.
1: That's what a witness told us, and that's what we reported out. Then another witness had come forward and said, no, that was in force. We have other witnesses who said there were other altercations. We're trying to go through it all and so forth. And we'll be even more careful to say this is what a witness told us in the future. We have audio people doing it, but we know certain people said it was him, and then certain people said it was not him.
3: It's a good clarification. The family says their independent autopsy should be ready soon. Yeah. Lisa, the risk of a rare life-threatening flood in Texas yet again. The Lone Star State already reporting multiple water rescues because of 15 inches of rain. Our Faith Abube is there in San Antonio, Texas with more.
8: Texas bracing for potentially catastrophic flooding. A rare high-risk alert in effect as some areas could see an additional 10 to 15 inches of rain in the coming days, increasing the risk of life-threatening flash floods. Parts of Texas Hill Country seeing more than a foot of rain in the last 24 hours. Governor Greg Abbott issuing disaster declaration in 59 counties. The water surging through streets so powerful it swept away multiple vehicles. The sudden deluge catching many off guard.
9: It's kind of terrifying to wake up in the middle of the night and there's water in your backyard.
10: Tonight.
8: This man waded through chest-deep water to save a stranger clinging to a tree after being swept away by the floodwaters.
11: There you go.
8: Both made it out alive.
12: Pretty well.
8: And the threat is spreading beyond Texas with heavy rain pounding neighboring states. In Arizona, firefighters using a ladder to reach a driver trapped in a vehicle. And in the Ozarks, new video showing the moment campers were left stranded on a rooftop, watching floodwater sweep away structures around them. Thankfully, everyone there was rescued safely.
4: And back here in Texas, just to give you an idea of how much rain we've gotten in just the last 24 hours, the creek behind me, the level of this creek was about 2 feet above me. The level was just under this bridge right here. And of course, the water has receded significantly and we're not getting as much rain as we were in the overnight hours or even yesterday. But officials continue to warn that the worst is not over yet. There is still life-threatening danger and people should take precautions. Back to you.
3: All right, Faye, thanks so much. Well, it's smoke that's creating dangerous air quality for millions of people due to hundreds of wildfires burning up north in Canada. You can see the skies in Toronto turned orange and filled with smoke. It comes as dangerous heat threatens much of the country. Right now, these are live pictures out of our nation's capital here in Washington, D.C., courtesy of EarthCam, where temps are going to reach triple digits today. Our meteorologist, Leslie Lopez, joins us now for more. What are you tracking at this hour,
13: Les? A lot of dangerous weather across the country. We have the extreme heat, we have smoke, and we have flooding. Let's get right to it. We're watching the jet stream. That jet stream is transporting a lot of smoke out towards areas of, it looks like big populated areas here in our country. Anywhere from Minneapolis, this is Duluth, to Marquette, all the way down into Green Bay. You're looking at really heavy smoke. This is all happening. 830 wildfires are burning in Canada, over a dozen in Minnesota. That heavy smoke, again, being transported down into the area. And then eventually it's going to be moving out towards the northeast and bringing with it heavy pockets of smoke into areas of Williamsport, down through Philadelphia, New York, along the I-95 corridor. This will be happening tomorrow. So air quality will get worse as we're progressing farther into the day tomorrow. And then that continues to remain very, very dangerous out towards Duluth and Marquette. We're talking about extreme air quality concerns for the area. The fires, no containment in some of these areas. These are heavily forested, wooded areas. So the smoke that's coming off of it is very thick. We were talking about the flooding over into Texas. This is Uvalde earlier today. That flash flooding will continue as we are seeing the potential for more storms moving through the area. A 4 out of 4 flood threat. Now we're getting back to about 2 inches of rain per hour, 6 to 12 inches of rain, in addition to the 15 inches that has already fallen in some areas. That's going to bring up the totals beyond 20 inches in some places. And that risk will remain. Look at that, 8 to 12 inches near Campwood, near Uvalde, and then out towards Sonora, another 4 to 6 inches of rain expected to fall. We have the heat as well. So the heat is moving all across areas of the Midwest, getting down into Columbus, 95, heading out towards areas of Philadelphia, extreme heat warnings along with Minneapolis. And then that heat will persist throughout at least the next few days, eventually getting a little bit cooler, but it does take some time. Detroit down to 90 degrees on Saturday, only a little bit cooler there. A more measurable cooling for Washington, D.C., 101 tomorrow, down to 91 degrees on Saturday. Raleigh, 100, down to 97 by Saturday as well. And then off to the west, the heat continues there, too. Now talking about extreme heat warnings in some areas and potentially red flag warnings for areas of Santa Barbara. Fresno, 104, down to 100, over into areas of Burbank, eventually getting back down to 89 degrees on Friday. That'll be a welcome sight. And as far as that future forecast is concerned, we're looking off into the future of July 20th to the 24th. We do have some cooler than normal weather, hopefully moving on in to areas where we're seeing some of that extreme heat and fire danger. And so as we're moving in, cooler air mass will be starting to push down into areas of the Midwest, out towards the Northeast, and then over into Texas, cooler weather as well. We'll send back over your way, Kira.
3: Leslie, thank you. Straight ahead, the fast food chain responding to that stomach illness outbreak, even though it has no confirmed links to cases. Plus, Spain punched their tickets to the world final after an epic performance against France. But will they face England or Argentina in the final? We've got the matchup in just a moment.
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24: We're so close to solving this. We just need the one person who connects everything.
25: So when I interview Mark this time, what should I ask him?
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31: Yeah.
32: Can't believe you dragged me into this.
27: Hail Satan.
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3: Well, as cases of the cyclosporiasis stomach bug spread across the country, public health officials still haven't pinpointed the source of the outbreak. At least 34 states are now reporting infections from the parasite. Fast food giant Taco Bell even voluntarily removing a limited number of ingredients at a select number of restaurants just as a precaution. Although we should stress there's no evidence that any food there has the virus. Urbina Jowd, our medical unit, walks us through the latest on the outbreak and how you can avoid the parasite altogether. Yuri?
34: Kira, doctors around the country are being asked to be on high alert for any people coming in with certain symptoms. And the most common here with this parasite is long-lasting diarrhea. Some others include cramping, bloating, as well as some fatigue. Now, you should absolutely talk to your doctor if you're living in a state with some of these symptoms, because there's not only a test available, but also antibiotics that you can take that can shorten the length and the severity of this illness that will make you feel better in just a couple of days. Now, federal officials still haven't identified a source of this outbreak, but as a precautionary measure, Taco Bell said that they're going to remove some of their ingredients from a select number of restaurants. Now, in the past, these outbreaks have been linked to lettuce, berries, cilantro, and basil. So for the time being, when you're going through the produce store, you want to make sure you take those home and also rinse those produce items under cold water for at least about a minute. And if you can, you want to try to cook your vegetables up to at least 158 degrees Fahrenheit. And Kira, most importantly, before you enter the kitchen, a good rule of thumb is to make sure you're washing your hands with soap and water. That can reduce your risk of not only this parasite, but just in general, foodborne illnesses overall. Kira?
3: All right, Yuri, thank you. We're going to take a quick break. More news straight ahead.
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5: David Muir, the most trusted anchor in America, the most watched anchor in America. 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
31: All right, let's go.
5: Super Bowl 61 is coming.
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3: Viva España, Spain defying the odds and stunning the French favorites to book the first spot in the World Cup final. Now, Lionel Messi and Argentina are on a mission to be repeat champions. But will England's Jude Bellingham, who's been on a roll, actually put a stop to that? Our Lara Spencer has all the details.
49: It was au revoir to France on Bastille Day as Spain punched its ticket to the World Cup final.
50: Spain, for the second time in their history, will play in the FIFA World Cup final.
49: Spain struck first when teenage sensation Lamine Yamal was taken down in the box.
50: It's a penalty! Penalty for Spain!
49: That kick finding the back of the net.
50: Elizondo scores!
49: And this goal sealing the deal in the second half.
50: Pedro Paul!
49: Cameras catching Yamal's younger brother celebrating in the stands, just like the fans back home.
51: Luis de la Fuente is remarkable.
49: Waiting for Spain? Either England or Argentina, who square off later today in one of soccer's fiercest rivalries. The bad blood goes way back. With one of the most infamous moments in World Cup history, Argentina legend Diego Maradona scoring what has become known as the Hand of God goal in 1986. But England getting its revenge in 2002 when David Beckham scored the winning goal. And speaking of the Beckhams, Victoria going viral during England's last match for her reaction as the winning goal went in. Now her husband having the last laugh, writing, "She was celebrating inside, I promise."
3: She promises. Lara Spencer, thank you so much. All right, the news never stops. You can find us anywhere you stream live news. And if you're on the go, we're on the ABC News app and abcnews.com. I'm Kira Phillips. 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
24: Reporting from Miami on Raul Castro's indictment, I'm Pierre Thomas. Wherever the story is, we'll take you there. 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
3: Well, is the 14-point memorandum of misunderstanding pointless? Good afternoon, everyone. I'm Kira Phillips. The U.S. unleashing another barrage of strikes on Iran for the fourth night, and President Trump says it won't stop there. He's now threatened to knock out Iran's power grids and bridges while Iran responds with strikes on neighbors in the region, including this industrial depot in Kuwait. The U.S. says the blockade of Iranian ports and the Strait of Hormuz are officially in effect. CENTCOM saying it's already turned around two commercial vessels, and there's still no read on what's next after the president announced plans to charge a 20% toll for cargo passing through the critical waterway and then reversed course hours later after oil prices skyrocketed. Christian Cordero is tracking it for us.
25: Today, a new wave of U.S. military strikes shows missiles hitting Iranian port cities in broad daylight. U.S. Central Command posted this video online saying today's 90-minute wave of strikes targeted Iran's coastal defense systems and crews.
26: ABC News, I'm Michelle Franzen. Confirmation hearings taking place for Erica Schwartz, a former deputy surgeon general nominated to become the next CDC director. She faced questions about her views on autism and flu vaccines for children. GOP Senator Bill Cassidy, who's also a doctor, asked Schwartz if she would act independently and follow the science.
27: Will you have the ability and the firmness to stand up to that political meddling to say, no, that's wrong and this is right?
28: Chairman, you have my assurances that I will continue to lead by my integrity. I will never compromise on the science. I will always, always have the public's health in mind.
26: The U.S. military launching daytime strikes against Iranian targets as control over the Strait of Hormuz escalates. Iran also targeting U.S. assets in the region. World Cup fever continuing. Atlanta hosting the semifinal round this afternoon between England and Argentina. The winner plays Spain in the final match on Sunday. This is
25: aid in the Strait of Hormuz, an attempt to prevent commercial ships from entering or leaving Iranian ports. But Iran claims it has control of the strait. According to maritime data firm Kepler, every ship that crossed the strait yesterday appeared to have coordinated with Iran directly. Oil and gas prices, meanwhile, are rising, with the national average for a gallon of regular gas now at $3.87, according to GasBuddy, 13 cents higher than 1 week ago.
3: All right, Christian Cordero joining me now for more. So what are we hearing from Trump today? Is this just going to continue to escalate further?
0: We certainly, Kira, haven't heard any de-escalation, or maybe more importantly, seen anything that could potentially de-escalate. In fact, it has only escalated in recent days, and particularly with these airstrikes that were happening in broad daylight. That's something we haven't seen since the first 40 days, essentially, of this war. So we're talking like April, early May. But within the rhetoric itself, you know, this threat to the civilian infrastructure is to be taken seriously. It's something that came with a strong rebuke from the Iranian side. But it's also one of those wait and see things, and how that calculus plays out and potentially pays off or doesn't will be something to watch for sure.
3: All right. Well, we know the president ruled out troops on the ground previously. What about now?
0: Yeah, we haven't heard either way. If there's a plan in place for anything along those lines, that would be met with a lot of criticism for sure, because of what you mentioned, that that has been the message from the administration all along, essentially. But we do know that, you know, there has been an increased presence, particularly around the Strait of Hormuz. And we're talking within the naval blockade specifically, right? And so that is a strategy that the administration is taking to try to squeeze Iran economically. If they take it a step further than that, is ultimately up to the president and the Pentagon.
3: Christiane Cordero, thank you. So let's continue the conversation with ABC News contributor and former senior CIA field operative Daryl Blocker. Daryl, good to see you. From an intelligence perspective, what are the indicators that you'll be watching right now just to determine whether Iran is actually looking for an off-ramp or simply buying time while it regroups?
2: Well, Iran is absolutely going to be buying time, but what they're going to be dealing with right now is the reconstitution of the losses that they've taken from the Islamic Revolutionary Guard Corps, which is the military that is designed to keep the Ayatollahs in power. So they have a parallel Iranian military, which is the Archetch. So imagine two armies, two navies, two missile forces, just the fighting in between the IRGC loyalists to the, to the powers that be, and the people who are responsible for protecting the Iranian people from outside attacks. So watching any interplay between those two entities is going to be interesting.
3: Well, we've now seen repeated U.S. strikes on missile sites, naval assets, coastal defenses, but Iran is still able to threaten regional countries and maritime traffic. We're covering it every day. So at what point does the intelligence community conclude that Iran has truly been, you know, degraded, its military assets, you know, no longer as good as they were? And what does success actually look like here?
2: Well, success is going to look like basically both sides coming to agreement to stop shooting one another, to stop shooting at one another, to stop closing or threatening to close the Straits of Hormuz. And that's going to take trust. There is zero trust between the two administrations. Iran is still working out its own internal issues, so they're battling within and they're battling without. So it's unfortunate, and the people on the ground are the ones paying the price.
3: So Iran has spent decades preparing for a conflict like this through proxies, underground facilities, dispersed command structures. What's the biggest blind spot you think for the U.S. right now?
2: Well, I think continuing to project what you're going to do or not going to do in the press is a blind spot. You can't tell the enemy what you're going to do, what you're not going to do. We're going to hit bridges. We're not going to hit bridges. Let the military plan this. Let them execute it without a president or a prime minister on either side being the ones to push it along.
3: Do you think higher oil prices are going to push this along?
2: Oh, absolutely. You can tell the president does respond to the shifts in the market. He was, of course, saying we're gonna have tolls, and then as soon as the market went in the other direction, he reversed himself. So yes, absolutely, economics is at the base of all of this. Not 40 years of animus between our countries. At the end of the day, free flowing of the fuel, free flowing of the markets, and basically going back to what was essentially the status quo prior to both of us closing down the straits.
3: Yeah, and then now hearing the president talk about oil deals with Iraq as he hosts the new prime minister yesterday in the Oval. Daryl Blocker, thank you so much. Well, powerhouse politics now. President Trump says he's going to speak in prime time, 9 p.m. tomorrow night. Sources telling us that the president is expected to discuss information he's recently received from the Office of the Director of National Intelligence related to the 2020 election. Trump's top pick to run that office happens to be on Capitol Hill today, and Jay Clayton refused more than 20 times to directly say who won the 2020 election.
4: Who won the 2020 election?
5: As I said to you, we went through our processes, and Joe Biden became the president of the United States. And
4: that's not an answer to the question of who. If I'm asking one more time, okay. Who won the 2020 election?
5: I'm here to talk about my qualifications.
4: One of your qualifications is you told us you're going to tell the truth to power, and you won't answer a very simple question.
5: I've answered it many times.
4: You have not answered it.
3: Our political director, Avery Harper, joins me now. Is something brewing here?
6: Listen, I think it is incredibly striking that potentially the next director of national intelligence could not answer the question of whether or not Joe Biden won the 2020 election. Instead, we saw him say that, the president was certified and became the president of the United States. And that's careful language that we've seen those who are Trump allies use repeatedly in respect to the 2020 election, which we know remains an incredibly important topic for the president of the United States, especially as he tries to build anticipation for whatever his remarks are going to be tomorrow night. And I think that this just continues to underscore the fact that relitigating 2020 is incredibly important to this president and to his administration, including potentially the next director of national intelligence.
3: And again, no evidence about election fraud.
6: Correct. Unfounded claims.
3: Right. Okay, so new questions today about Elon Musk's role in last year's Wisconsin Supreme Court race. Apparently, the Wisconsin Elections Commission referring two election complaints to a county district attorney after finding probable cause that Musk violated state election law through social media posts offering $1 million to voters. What could this mean for Musk, and could this case impact how outside groups engage with voters in the midterms?
6: Yeah, I think the biggest consequence here is that the conversation about his involvement changes from a political conversation to a legal one. And so prosecutors in that state will determine whether or not Elon Musk violated election laws. But I think it's also important to remember that despite his intervention and those financial incentives that he offered voters, Elon Musk picked for the Wisconsin Supreme Court race did not win. The conservative lost, the liberal won. So arguably his involvement backfired here. But I do think that outside groups are going to be looking to see exactly what the courts decide here to figure out what the limits are in terms of trying to engage voters using financial incentives.
3: All right. So his wife's book dropped first. Now Joe Biden has his book that's out. Have we learned anything new?
6: Well, we will see what comes out in this book. We understand that President Biden's book is going to be about his presidency, about the challenges that his administration faced, and, of course, his decision to step aside in the 2024 election. And I think that the timing is very key here.
3: After the midterms?
6: It comes November 17th. It's due out. And I know that there are a lot of Democratic officials and Democratic candidates and campaigns that are happy that it's going to be after the midterm elections to allow for the focus to remain on the races that are ahead of them instead of relitigating what happened back in 2024. But this is a chance for Biden to get his lens on the historical narrative of him stepping aside.
3: Interesting timing. Avery Harper, thank you.
6: Thank you.
3: All right. Well, after the recent fatal shootings, President Trump is doubling down on his faith in ICE, reversing the temporary pause on traffic stops. It comes a day after the Department of Homeland Security said that ICE agents would pause most vehicle stops after two people were killed over the past few days. A 25-year-old Columbia native in Maine was shot and killed just 6 days after an ICE agent killed another man in Texas. And to make matters worse, officials told us neither of those victims were the intended targets of ICE operations. Victor Akendo is on the scene in Biddeford, Maine.
8: In the wake of two fatal shootings by ICE agents in less than a week, DHS ordering ICE to halt most vehicle stops.
7: Multiple sources telling ABC News that ICE agents will receive new training on vehicle stops and that the current pause should be considered temporary. Additionally, a source says that ICE officers can conduct some vehicle stops during the pause, but only in the presence of local law enforcement who are trained to make traffic stops.
9: I'm confident they're going to get back to their policy of vehicle stops, but they're doing, you know, what they believe is a necessary short-term pause just to look at it and make sure everything's good.
7: This as outrage grows over a deadly shooting in Biddeford, Maine, where 25-year-old Johann Sebastian Guerrero was shot and killed, even though he was not the intended target of immigration officers. Multiple sources tell ABC News the agent involved in the deadly shooting was a newly sworn-in ICE officer, but had been a law enforcement officer with the Department of Veteran Affairs since 2017. According to representation for the family, Guerrero had a Social Security number, as well as work authorization in the United States. DHS says Guerrero entered the country illegally in September 2023, but obtained a work permit in 2025. That representative for the family telling ABC News, Guerrero was on his way to work.
10: He was in the process of going through an immigration process and had been given certain steps to be granted temporary or at least, you know, granted the process of the immigration system.
7: New video taken from a block away captures audio of the moment shots were fired. And video footage just moments after the shooting when agents stopped Guerrero's car with their own. Another angle showing agents surrounding him as he appears motionless. The agents were not wearing body cameras. The car's windshield covered in bullet holes. He leaves behind his wife and 3-year-old daughter who witnessed the aftermath of the incident. Just 6 days earlier in Houston, Texas, another fatal ICE shooting. Texas Representative Sylvia Garcia sharing eyewitness accounts from two men who were in the vehicle on the day 52-year-old Lorenzo Salgado Araujo was shot and killed.
11: There was no markings on the car. There was no siren, no lights, no cherry top.
7: Garcia says the two men told her that ICE agents did not identify themselves as they approached the van and that an agent fired a single shot through the van's open window, striking Salgado Araujo. Garcia also saying the accounts of ICE and the two witnesses she spoke with were almost like a different event. Authorities there saying at the time Salgado Araujo threatened agents with his vehicle, though they did not provide evidence. Authorities in Texas say Salgado threatened agents with his vehicle, though they did not provide evidence. The FBI says it is an ongoing investigation. Here in Maine, Johann Sebastian Guerrero's family says they are processing this traumatic event and now face an uncertain future.
3: Victor, thank you. Well, a dangerous 4th of July stunt caught on camera. A Florida man arrested after officers say he shot fireworks out the window of a moving car on I-95, sending explosives into traffic. A police helicopter tracking the vehicle for miles before deputies finally pulled it over. The passenger now been charged with a shooting of a deadly missile from a moving vehicle. As officials warn, the reckless act could have turned deadly. Straight ahead, the fast food chain responding to that stomach illness outbreak, even though it has no confirmed links to cases. Plus, Spain punches their ticket to the World Cup final after an epic performance against France.
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13: You shouldn't be trying to steal my house.
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31: They look kind of cute. Stories are are true.
1: The story has just begun.
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26: 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FX's The Bay, the final season. 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
38: We have plenty of time now that Bobby's out of the house.
39: Peggy, that's against golf etiquette.
38: What does golf etiquette say about me jamming this club into your mouth?
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41: Eggman, be gone.
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3: Well, as cases of the cyclosporiasis stomach bug spread across the country, public health officials still haven't pinpointed the source of the outbreak. At least 34 states are now reporting infections from the parasite. Fast food giant Taco Bell even voluntarily removing a limited number of ingredients at a select number of restaurants just as a precaution. Although we should stress there's no evidence that any food there has the virus. Yurbina Jowd, our medical unit, walks us through the latest on the outbreak and how you can avoid the parasite altogether. Yuri?
43: Kira, doctors around the country are being asked to be on high alert for any people coming in with certain symptoms. And the most common here with this parasite is long-lasting diarrhea. Some others include cramping, bloating, as well as some fatigue. Now, you should absolutely talk to your doctor if you're living in a state with some of these symptoms, because there's not only a test available, but also antibiotics that you can take that can shorten the length and the severity of this illness that will make you feel better in just a couple of days. Now, federal officials still haven't identified a source of this outbreak, but as a precautionary measure, Taco Bell said that they're going to remove some of their ingredients from a select number of restaurants. Now, in the past, these outbreaks have been linked to lettuce, berries, cilantro, and basil. So for the time being, when you're going through the produce store, you want to make sure you take those home and also rinse those produce items under cold water for at least about a minute. And if you can, you want to try to cook your vegetables up to at least 158 degrees Fahrenheit. And Kira, most importantly, before you enter the kitchen, a good rule of thumb is to make sure you're washing your hands with soap and water. That can reduce your risk of not only this parasite, but just in general, foodborne illnesses overall. Kira?
3: 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We're going to take a quick break. 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
3: Viva España. Spain defying the odds and stunning the French favorites to book the first spot in the World Cup final. Now, Lionel Messi and Argentina are on a mission to be repeat champions. But will England's Jude Bellingham, who's been on a roll, actually put a stop to that? Our Lara Spencer has all the details.
15: It was au revoir to France on Bastille Day as Spain punched its ticket to the World Cup final.
16: Spain, for the second time in their history, will play in the FIFA World Cup final.
15: Spain struck first when teenage sensation Lamine Yamal was taken down in the box.
16: It's a penalty! Penalty for Spain!
15: That kick finding the back of the net.
16: Scores.
15: And this goal sealing the deal in the second half.
16: Pedro Paul.
15: Cameras catching Yamal's younger brother celebrating in the stands just like the fans back home.
17: Luis de la Fuente is remarkable.
15: Waiting for Spain? Either England or Argentina, who square off later today in one of soccer's fiercest rivalries. The bad blood goes way back. With one of the most infamous moments in World Cup history, Argentina legend Diego Maradona scoring what has become known as the Hand of God goal in 1986. But England getting its revenge in 2002 when David Beckham scored the winning goal. And speaking of the Beckhams, Victoria going viral during England's last match for her reaction as the winning goal went in. Now her husband having the last laugh, writing, "She was celebrating inside, I promise."
3: She promises. Lara Spencer, thank you so much. All right, the news never stops. You can find us anywhere you stream live news. And if you're on the go, we're on the ABC News app and abcnews.com. I'm Kira Phillips. 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A lot more news up next. 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
10: And we have a new judge,
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0: Attorney General, or you hate it, it's probably going to be business as usual if he is appointed to this position.
1: All right, Brian, Alex, Peter, thanks, gentlemen. My next guest is a member of the Senate Judiciary Committee who just got out of that hearing, Vermont Democratic Senator Peter Welch, joining me now. Senator, thank you so much for making it to the camera. What did you make of what you heard from Todd Blanche today?
2: Well, you know, it's really less about what I heard today than what he's done before today. And the fundamental question for the Senate is this. Is Todd Blanche the president's lawyer acting on his behalf in a personal capacity, or is he the lawyer for the American people? Is his loyalty to the constitutional oath he takes, or is it to his benefactor in Donald Trump? And what we know about Donald Trump is he will not appoint a person to any job, Department of Interior, Attorney General, unless the ultimate loyalty is with him, in that the person appointed will do what it is the president wants, regardless of precedent and regardless of any other consideration. And certainly Todd Blanche has established his loyalty to the president by his actions over the past year.
1: So you questioned Blanche about DOJ's decision to subpoena several New York Times reporters for their story about security concerns over the new Air Force One given to President Trump by Qatar. Let's take a listen to some of your back and forth.
2: Do you support Mr. Patel's efforts to subpoena and get reporters under the grill to disclose who their confidential sources are?
3: The Department of Justice requires that I authorize it, which I did. And those reporters, we're not targeting reporters. They're material witnesses, just like a reporter would be a material witness to a car crash.
2: Yeah,
3: they are witnesses. And so,
2: and the question you want to ask them is, who were their sources?
3: No.
2: That goes to the heart of the First Amendment.
3: No, the question we want to ask them is, who provided them with classified national security information, which everybody in this body should want to protect? I would hope.
1: Do you believe, Blanche, that the reporters aren't the real targets here?
2: Well, they were the ones who were subpoenaed, so I think they feel like they're targets. And the goal here is to get at the confidentiality that the reporters must have in order to get sources that provide information that's relevant to the American public. So this is an extraordinary decision, an invasion of what are important safeguards with a free press. So he was evasive on that, and it's pretty clear that they have no restraint on going after reporters and then taking this into court.
1: Indiana Attorney General told me earlier that people who oppose Blanche's nomination are really just opposed to Trump's agenda. Your thoughts?
2: Well, I am opposed to Trump's agenda, and part of his agenda is appointing people to high positions like Attorney General, who will just do what he wants regardless of what the law requires. I mean, let's step back a minute. There's an astonishing thing that did happen. The President of the United States sued for $10 billion, and the people who would pay that are taxpayers. That's you and me who would have paid that judgment. Then his lawyer, Todd Blanche, who made $9 million representing Donald Trump in criminal activities, is now his appointed attorney general, in effect, and is negotiating with the IRS and on behalf of Donald Trump. That is an incredible conflict. There's no legitimate lawyer who would do that. And Todd Blanche did it. So there's this an incredible situation here, where with it being the Justice Department and your rights and mine, reporter rights and First Amendment rights are all at stake, you have a person who's going to do what the president wants and is not going to uphold the Constitution first.
1: Is there anyone you would back for this job?
2: Well, anyone who is independent. You know, I don't have a problem with his competence. He's a competent person, and I don't have a problem with the president appointing a friend. Presidents do that all the time. But there's a tension that a person has in that job, where the president may want something to be done, but where, as attorney general, you have to tell the president no. And many attorney generals have done that, both Republican and Democrat. Donald Trump won't tolerate that. And it's not just with the AG. Take Doug Burgum, who was a governor, did a good job, big promoter of wind. He's canceling all the wind projects because Donald Trump doesn't want wind projects to get validated. So you have the number one requirement with Donald Trump is you do what he says.
1: So given what you heard today and the president's speech that's set to happen tomorrow night, are you concerned about the midterms?
2: Well, I'm not. Of course, I'm concerned about the midterms, and I hope we win. But bottom line, I'm concerned about having the highest legal officer in this country essentially being willing to sue the American people on behalf of Donald Trump for $10 billion and not seeing that that just smells bad.
1: Vermont Senator Peter Welch. Thank you, Senator.
2: Thank you.
1: Iran better behave or their critical infrastructure will be bombed. Those words from President Trump as the U.S. unleashes another barrage of strikes on Iran for the fifth day, while Iran responds with strikes on neighbors in the region, including the industrial depot of Kuwait. The U.S. saying that the blockade of Iranian ports and the Strait of Hormuz are officially in effect, and there's still no read on what's next after the president announced plans to charge a 20% toll for cargo passing through the critical waterway. And then reversed course hours later after oil prices skyrocketed. Let's bring in foreign correspondent Lama Hassan along with White House correspondent Karen Travers. So, Karen, what's the president saying this hour?
4: Kira, the president landed in Pennsylvania for his event there today, and he was asked if he plans to give Iran a specific deadline before he starts targeting bridges in that country, a threat he made yesterday in an interview with Fox News. And Kira, the president said, quote, "I don't like giving deadlines, but they pretty much know." He said Iran knows the story and they better behave. Now, he says he doesn't like deadlines, but he literally yesterday said they have until next week to make a deal or else he would consider targeting infrastructure, power plants, and bridges. We have heard this threat from the president before, trying to push Iran to some point in the negotiations or to get them back to the negotiating table, but he has not moved forward with that threat. The president was also asked yesterday, Kira, about the potential for a ground operation, and he notably did not rule it out, but he also indicated it might not be the United States that would do it. Kira, he said, we have other people that will do the ground campaign for us. He didn't explain what that means. But of course, this comes as the U.S. strikes. Those aerial strikes have escalated. They're happening almost every day. And we saw today a daylight strike for the first time since the early days of this war.
1: So, Lama, this escalation is, you know, over control of the strait, of course, which Iran says it closed. But the U.S. says its blockade is still in effect. So which one is it?
5: Yeah, you know, Kira, we don't have a definitive answer. But what we do know is that the president reimposed this naval blockade on Iranian ports. It came into effect yesterday. The Iranian regime is insisting that they are the guardians of the Strait of Hormuz. They said that it will remain closed until the U.S. stops bombing. Both the U.S. and Iran are threatening to escalate their attacks. And this is happening as the struggle for the control of the strait, as Karen was talking about, is escalating. We know that U.S. forces launched this fresh wave of attacks this morning. These morning attacks are quite rare. And the aim is to degrade Iran's military capabilities. The U.S.'s latest attack is in response to Iran unleashing a number of missiles and drones at U.S. interests in neighboring countries. And I think it's clear that both the U.S. and Iran, they think they have the upper hand in this, Kira.
1: Well, Lama, U.S. allies in the region continue to face this onslaught of attacks from Iran. So everybody's asking, is this war going to get bigger?
5: Yeah, another good question, Kira. Since the president announced that the MOU was essentially dead, the attacks and counterattacks have been intensifying. The Iranian regime has even said that their attacks will continue. The IRGC said in a statement that, quote, the operation to retaliate against the fighters continues, and the Strait of Hormuz will remain closed until the end of America's evils, end of quote. They've also threatened the attacks will continue as long as the U.S. continues with its attacks. Now, we know that Iran has been attacking U.S. interests in the region as well as allies, as you said. That's their MO. But then the question becomes, how will the U.S.'s allies, how will they retaliate? Will they hit back? Will they even respond? And I think at the moment, these countries are just focusing on defense. Kira.
1: Lama Hassan, Karen Travers, thank you both. Well, we're talking about flash flooding, heat and smoke. It's creating a lot of dangerous air quality for millions of you due to hundreds of wildfires just burning up north in Canada. Toronto skies seen here filled with smoke, turning the skies orange. It comes as dangerous heat threatens a lot of the country right now. Here's live pictures from the nation's capital. Oh, it's coming back. There you go. Washington, D.C., courtesy of EarthCam. Sometimes it clicks out. Where temps, there we go, are going to reach about triple digits today. Then in Texas, a risk of rare life-threatening floods threatening the Lone Star State once again. Our meteorologist Leslie Lopez continues to be very busy. What are you tracking right now within this wild weather?
6: Yeah, you're right. But there's just a lot going on. We have the smoke, we have the wildfires, we have heat, and we have flooding. And so what we're going to take you to right now is the smoke that is really building in a large majority of populated areas here in the United States, even though this is coming off mostly from wildfires in Canada. 830 wildfires are burning into Canada near Ontario, and all that smoke is being transported by the jet stream. It is moving through the Midwest. It is coming down into areas closer towards Duluth, Marquette. That's some of the worst air quality right now in the world. And then we're going to get to see this start to transport out towards the east, getting into places like Detroit, down through Cleveland, again, populated areas like Columbus, eventually moving down into, it looks like, the East Coast, anywhere from Washington, D.C. up to Boston, right along the I-95 corridor. Tomorrow, the air quality is going to suffer even more. If you haven't seen the tinge of that orange in the sky yet, wait, it looks like it's going to be happening in these areas, especially by tomorrow. Quality is going to get worse, that air quality. So if you have any respiratory concerns or you have any comorbidities that you really need to be concerned with, just keep in mind your health, especially as we're getting into the next several days. The reason why several days, 830 wildfires in very, very dense wooded areas, forested areas, and many of these don't have containment. I do want to take you to the flooding too, because again, as we mentioned earlier, this is rare and dangerous flooding over into areas of Uvalde. You can see how high the waters are coming up. We've had significant amounts of rainfall. About 15 inches of rainfall has already fallen in the region. We're expecting to see another 6 to 12 in some of these areas. 2 inches of rain per hour. That rate of return is significant. That's a lot of rain falling out of the sky in a hurry. And so, of course, inundation is going to be a big concern. So flooding is going to be the big threat. And then we talk about the rainfall that will continue through Camp Blood. Again, 12 inches would bring that total over 20 inches in some of these spots. And then the heat continues out towards the Midwest. Extreme heat warnings from Minneapolis all the way out towards areas of Philadelphia. And then you get out towards the west, and we're also dealing with some heat there. And then it doesn't look like we're going to break the heat very easily as we're cruising off into the weekend for New York, eventually getting down to 83 degrees. Some at least relief in sight, but we'd really like to see a lot of that come a little bit sooner. Over to you, Kira.
1: All right. Leslie, thank you. So a terrifying scene in Armstrong, Canada. A fast-moving wildfire surrounding a freight train with two Canadian National Railway workers stuck inside. Those railway officials telling us that the two men did make it out safely and they are okay, but the flames forcing several nearby communities to evacuate now. We're tracking it for you. Straight ahead, the source of that stomach bug, well, the produce aisle staple that officials say may be at the center of this growing outbreak.
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6: He's going upside
24: Holy
6: down.
24: Holy
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1: Well, as cases of the cyclosporiasis stomach bug spread across the country, public health officials still haven't pinpointed the source of the outbreak. At least 34 states are now reporting infections from the parasite. Fast food giant Taco Bell even voluntarily removing a limited number of ingredients at a select number of restaurants just as a precaution. Although we should stress there's no evidence that any food there has the virus. Urbina Jowd, our medical unit, walks us through the latest on the outbreak and how you can avoid the parasite altogether. Yuri?
0: Kira, doctors around the country are being asked to be on high alert for any people coming in with certain symptoms. And the most common here with this parasite is long-lasting diarrhea. Some others include cramping, bloating, as well as some fatigue. Now, you should absolutely talk to your doctor if you're living in a state with some of these symptoms, because there's not only a test available, but also antibiotics that you can take that can shorten the length and the severity of this illness that will make you feel better in just a couple of days. Now, federal officials still haven't identified a source of this outbreak, but as a precautionary measure, Taco Bell said that they're going to remove some of their ingredients from a select number of restaurants. Now, in the past, these outbreaks have been linked to lettuce, berries, cilantro, and basil. So for the time being, when you're going through the produce store, you want to make sure you take those home and also rinse those produce items under cold water for at least about a minute. And if you can, you want to try to cook your vegetables up to at least 158 degrees Fahrenheit. And Kira, most importantly, before you enter the kitchen, a good rule of thumb is to make sure you're washing your hands with soap and water. That can reduce your risk of not only this parasite, but just in general, foodborne illnesses overall. Kira?
1: All right, Yuri, thank you. We're going to take a quick break. More news straight ahead.
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3: David Muir, the most trusted anchor in America. 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
1: Well, from the biggest names in sports to the stars who turn the tunnel into their own runway, the 2026 ESPYs set to celebrate this year's top athletes and moments. And this year brings a brand new award for best outfit, highlighting how athlete fashion, by the way, has become part of the sports culture. Joining me now with a preview of tonight's big show, Roxy Diaz. Oh, yeah, I was out there on the red carpet. Okay, one of the new categories, best tunnel fit. This is hilarious. I mean, what is this? Oh yeah, what does this say about how athletic style has evolved beyond the game itself?
4: I think it always has really been a thing, Kira. And if I was Russell Westbrook, I would feel some type of way right now because he was definitely one of the guys that was dominating the tunnel walk for years before this award even took place. You know, and I think that this is probably one of the categories that's most organic for the ESPYs. It's a fan's favorite. It's one of those things that everybody looks forward to seeing, you know, when the fellas or the ladies come down the tunnel. It's literally like a mini fashion show every single time they walk down any tunnel, any sports arena, wherever there are. And the two front runners tonight, everybody's going to be looking for is Naomi Osaka, who we all know that she slays anytime she's on a tennis court, and F1 driver Lewis Hamilton. He has been known for his style for a very long time. I personally am curious as if his very stylish girl from Kim Kardashian is going to be here tonight.
1: All right. Can you give us a little demonstration of what the tunnel walk looks like?
4: You know, the way I'm trying not to sweat or exude any more perspiration on this red carpet right now, Kara, but if you were down here, I know you could strut better than me. But every time I move, there's a puddle around me.
1: Okay, don't move.
4: Just a little
1: shimmy shimmy. Okay, all right, that works.
4: That's all I can give you.
1: I love it. All right. Well, the show features some major star power, as you mentioned. So what can fans expect, you think, from tonight's entertainment?
4: Oh, my gosh. Hip hop is definitely going to be the house. The fact that the ESPYs came back to New York City and we have a full New York
1: City
4: lineup. I mean, just knowing that De La Soul is going to be here and Ghostface Killah, just to name a few that are going to be performing on the red carpet. I saw French Montana's name, also DJ Khaled. So I know that the star power is going to be in full effect. A lot of A-list celebrities, because the ESPYs is not just about the players, the athletes. It's also about Hollywood joining forces as well. So it's going to be a very, very, very fun night.
1: And it's about big surprises, so we'll be watching. Roxy Diaz, thank you so much. The ESPY Awards tonight, 8 p.m. Eastern, you bet, right here on ABC and, of course, streaming on the ESPN app. Well, the news never stops, neither do we. You can find us anywhere you stream live news. And if you're on the go, we're on the ABC News app and abcnews.com. I'm Kira Phillips. Glad you're with us. A lot more news up next.
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1: U.S. airstrikes underway across Iran. Good afternoon, everyone. I'm Kira Phillips, CENTCOM confirming U.S. forces carrying out a second wave of attacks right now, targeting Iranian military capabilities, it says is threatening vessels transiting through the Strait of Hormuz. The escalation likely not the furthest things will go. However, President Trump now warning Iran better behave or else the U.S. will start hitting Iran's critical power infrastructure and bridges. Iran not relenting, instead responding with strikes on neighbors in the region, including Kuwait. The U.S. says the blockade of Iranian ports and the Strait of Hormuz are officially in effect, and there's still no read on what's next after the president announced plans to charge a 20% toll for cargo passing through the critical waterway and then reversing course hours later when oil prices skyrocketed. Christian Cordero joins me now with more. Okay, what do we know about this current second wave of strikes?
19: Yeah, not a whole lot as far as specifics go, Kira, but what you've mentioned is crucial here, that U.S. Central Command says that it's targeting military capabilities from Iran. This has largely been focused around the Strait of Hormuz, and I bring that up because that's where so much of the volatility has fallen since the beginning of this war, certainly since the last couple phases or so, let's call it from maybe April on.
23: ABC News, I'm Michelle Franzen. The U.S. military has begun a second wave of airstrikes today against Iranian targets. Iran also starting to fire at U.S. facilities, it says, in the region. ABC's Karen Travers says President Trump is also ramping up the rhetoric.
24: We heard from the president in an interview that he did with Fox News, a president again putting that threat on the table to go after infrastructure in Iran, saying if Iran does not make a deal, he could potentially target bridges and power plants in that country. It's a threat we've heard from him in the past. He has said this repeatedly, but notable that this comes as the United States has, of course, escalated the strikes against Iran over the past week.
23: Smoke from more than 800 wildfires burning in Canada, drifting into the U.S., leading to widespread air quality alerts and an orange haze settling over parts of Michigan, Niagara Falls, and New York. In the Southwest, torrential rain is the concern. In parts of central Texas, residents are bracing for life-threatening flash flooding once again. This is ABC.
19: Oil and gas prices rising as well. So the latest numbers that we saw from today, and that's before these latest strikes, from Gas Buddy was $3.87 for the national average of a gallon of regular. That's 13 cents higher than just 1 week ago.
1: All right, Christian, appreciate you. Thank you. And while senators and acting AG Todd Blanche clashed at the front of that hearing room, there was a group of women sitting very silently in the back. And even though they weren't able to speak at the hearing, their voices and their stories have been heard by millions of you. Jess Michaels was just 22 years old, an aspiring dancer with a bright future living in New York, when her roommate introduced her to Jeffrey Epstein. She says her life was never the same, and now she works for justice, accountability, and healing for victims of sexual assault. She joins us now from Capitol Hill. Jess, you were in that room today during Blanche's hearing. What do you wish you could have asked?
26: So many questions, Kira, and thank you so much for having me on. There are three really important questions that I would want to ask that weren't asked. And one is about the comment on unresponsive files. That was Todd Blanche's reasoning for why they haven't released 3 million of the 6 million files in this investigation. They said they were unresponsive files. There's no definition for that, and there is nothing in the Epstein Files Transparency Act about unresponsive files. The other thing that was really upsetting was that he commented that he had met with 30 of our attorneys And given his illustrious history as a prosecuting attorney, he certainly knows the difference between a civil attorney and a criminal attorney. And we are victims of crimes. Our attorneys may talk to him about things that are happening in the case related to civil suits, but the Department of Justice has never approached us because of the 302s that we have submitted.
1: Well, and Blanche talked about the process of the Epstein files in connection to what you're talking about right now. Let's take a listen to that moment.
2: When it comes to the victims of this horrible man, we will never, never not talk to victims. We will never not do everything we can to prosecute anybody that committed any crimes against any of these women. So that narrative is false.
1: Your thoughts, Jess?
26: As someone that submitted a 302 or submitted a report that turned into a 302 in 2019, I can tell you with clarity that the two leads that I gave that FBI hotline were never followed up on. And that was in my statement that I submitted to the Senate Judiciary Committee to ask him about.
1: So do you know if you're going to be able to get a meeting with him? Have you received an answer? Is anybody giving you any guidance on that? And if you do get a meeting with him, tell me what's the first thing you'll say?
26: Well, the question is, too, how much do we trust this Department of Justice at this point when we've been pushed aside for the last almost 12 months now, Kira? So we are still trying to get a meeting with them. And the big thing we need them to hear from us is they are saying that there is nothing to investigate. And we are saying we gave you 302s. We know there are things in there to investigate. And we need you to do your job.
1: Have you had a chance to meet with any senators about their votes on Blanche's confirmation?
26: We are reaching out to Senator's office. We are very interested in talking to Senator Tillis, Senator Cornyn, Senator Kennedy. We are hopeful that given we haven't been able to get a meeting with Todd Blanche, that they will be the ones that will sit down with us, that will have a conversation with us, because we do know that there are Republicans that care about truth. A group of Epstein survivors met with Chairman Comer a couple of weeks ago, and he couldn't have been kinder or more reassuring that he is looking for the truth. So we know that there are Republicans out there that care about this issue, that care about the truth, and that once they get a chance to hear what our concerns are about the fact that we have given information that has never been investigated, we feel strongly that they will be willing to side on the side of truth.
1: You just mentioned some specific names that are key in the vote to confirm Todd Blanche. So do you have any leads as to these senators, in particular Republicans, that have said, okay, we can sit down with you before we vote?
26: No, we have been trying for weeks. So we're hoping that someone will actually take the time to listen to us.
1: What I know you've been asked this a lot, but what would accountability look like in the Epstein case for you? What would justice look like to you at this point?
26: Names of perpetrators unredacted in the files, because right now they're being covered up. The remaining 3 million documents released. We know there's video. We know there are lists of co-conspirators. We know that there are lists of men that need to be investigated. And so that is what let's start there with some transparency. After that, what I'd be looking for is some accountability with all of that information, because right now the American people are not getting that information. And if this is what's happening in front of the American people, imagine what's happening behind everyone's back when no one's looking.
1: Well, you are clearly an advocate for sexual assault survivors. You are a voice for sexual assault prevention. What do you hope people will take away just from the public advocacy surrounding all of this and also Epstein survivors like yourself?
26: I think the biggest thing that we've gotten out of this experience is each other. And knowing that you're not alone in going through this is is incredible. And I've found great, great comfort in the millions of Americans that have reached out that say, I have the same story. And so I think what we're going to start to see is a shift in the conversation about sexual harm. And that is worth all of this effort, that if we can just shift the culture to understanding the damage and to getting genuine transparency and justice and safety in reporting. Because right now it's not feeling really safe to report if what's happening to us is not even getting attention. So I know that that's really important for all of us to try to change.
1: Jess Michaels, appreciate your time.
26: Thank you for having me, Kira.
1: Of course. AI giant Anthropic has announced a new teaching tool called Claude for Teachers. The new chatbot was designed with input from educators, and the company says it can help with everything from administrative work to tailoring lesson plans. Our Rebecca Jarvis spoke exclusively with Anthropic president and co-founder Daniela Amade about the making of the new product and why the company thinks it will be a game changer for education.
3: Tell us about this new tool and how teachers will be using it.
4: Today, we are launching Claude for Teachers. And this is a tool that allows teachers who are in the classroom with kids from kindergarten through age 12 to have free tailored access to Claude Pro. And this enables them to be able to really take specific curricula and tailor them to the needs of their specific classroom.
3: How have teachers there been using it?
4: One is really helping teachers on the administrative side. So helping them to fill out paperwork and forms and do a lot of the kind of back-end work that's needed just in the day-to-day of running a classroom. The second one is helping teachers develop curriculum. So it's tailored to the specific requirements of that state and region in their educational curriculum to really partner with teachers to help them develop tailored learning tools for their specific classroom.
3: You're also a mom. Is this something you would hope to see in your children's school someday?
4: I personally feel really, really excited for what it means. My son's going into kindergarten this year, and I'm really hopeful that his school will adopt, you know, Claude for Teachers to help tailor curriculum for him and for his classmates.
3: There are going to be parents who hear this and feel nervous because parents have watched their kids with smartphones and screen time and social media, and they've seen the unwanted, unintended consequences that they weren't really prepared for. This is in the hands of teachers now, but what do you say to the parents who are nervous that this new technology is going to repeat those same mistakes?
4: I completely understand and relate to this worry. And I think a key difference here is that Claude.ai remains for 18-year-old users and above only. So individual students below the age of 18 won't have access to the tool directly. And I think this isn't because we necessarily feel, you know, worried that this is, you know, a terrible thing to give to kids. But I think the reality is we just don't know enough about AI's impact on the developing brain for Anthropic to feel comfortable giving access to students directly.
3: We know that AI can hallucinate. It can make mistakes. If this chatbot were to make a mistake, if it were to give the wrong information or bad advice or reinforce bias, who would be accountable for that?
4: These models are not foolproof. They do make mistakes. And part of how we have worked with teachers in developing this technology and really listening to their questions and concerns is helping to, you know, spot when an AI might be, you know, entering unknown territory. What are the signs to look for, and how can that teacher partner most effectively with the tool to make sure that it's being used well? I think the other, you know, most important kind of quality in terms of how we train the models is constitutional AI is a tool that we have used to really make the models be as aligned with human values as possible, which essentially makes the models have this system of ethics. It makes the models more honest, more helpful, and more harmless. And what we've seen over the course of years is that the model's ability to be, accurate in terms of, responding to questions. The rate of like harmful responses has just dramatically declined. So we're really feeling very positive about the model's abilities to interact in a variety of different situations with the teachers to make sure that the answers that are being provided are accurate.
3: Is there a backstop, though? What resources would a teacher have if they weren't sure about a response?
4: So part of what I think is so powerful about these tools is that they're not designed to replace thinking. Teachers have a wealth of information about the curriculum that they're teaching, about the specific students that they are trying to impart that information to. The way I would look at this is Claude is almost like a great partner in helping the teachers sort through challenging topics or questions or understand part of the curriculum and how to teach that to their students in a way that works for them.
3: You also mentioned earlier the idea of ethics, that ethics are a part of the creation of this. Who sets those ethics? What are the guiding principles and North Stars in that ethics category?
4: So we've actually published what Claude's constitution looks like and just the many different ideas and documents and people that have really contributed to creating this this framework for how we teach Claude this system of ethics. Some earlier versions of our constitution relied very heavily on a number of different founding documents, ranging from things like the UN Declaration of Human Rights. And so the idea here is that instead of just sort of telling the model, be nice. What does be nice mean, right? There's a huge body of information that humans have built over the course of centuries about how to behave in ways that are fair, that are kind, that are ethical, and that are responsible. And we incorporated those into how we actually train and reinforce the model's capabilities.
3: One of those things that keeps coming up, it comes up every time I talk about AI, people ask me about the energy consumption, the resource consumption. And while data centers have become more efficient over time because of the chips, there's just more demand for AI, which then increases the energy usage and increases the costs on the communities where they are centered. How far off are we from AI solving that problem, using less energy, the world finding alternatives to energy because of AI?
4: We don't know a specific timeline sort of for the future, but what I would say is with every generation of model, we have become dramatically more efficient at how well we use the chips. I think Anthropic has, long been a proponent of doing more with less.
3: When we last spoke, I was very struck by your advice for students to study the humanities. What do you say to college graduates who are looking for work right now and the feedback that they're hearing? We're holding off on hiring because AI might be able to do a lot of these entry-level jobs.
4: I really think for young people coming out of college, I would continue to say that the qualities that we most look for at a place like Anthropic are an ability to communicate well, to relate to other people, to have empathy, to be flexible, right? Because these AI models are really changing the nature of work. So much of what we have seen from the research that we've done is models are still predominantly supplementing human labor. They're not replacing humans. They're changing how we do our work. But I think in a lot of ways, younger people, especially folks who like grew up natively using and understanding artificial intelligence, I actually believe in some ways can have an edge because they're really adaptable. They're curious. They've prioritized, I think, a lot of the time, the human-to-human skills that I think not only are not going to go away, but are going to be ascendant in the workplace in a world of artificial intelligence.
1: And our thanks to Rebecca Jarvis for that. Straight ahead, the source of that stomach bug, well, the produce staple that may be at the center of the growing outbreak. Next.
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39: 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FX's The Bear, the final season. 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
1: Well, as cases of the cyclosporiasis stomach bug spread across the country, public health officials still haven't pinpointed the source of the outbreak. At least 34 states are now reporting infections from the parasite. Fast food giant Taco Bell even voluntarily removing a limited number of ingredients at a select number of restaurants just as a precaution. Although we should stress there's no evidence that any food there has the virus. Urbina Jowd, our medical unit, walks us through the latest on the outbreak and how you can avoid the parasite altogether. Yuri?
41: Kira, doctors around the country are being asked to be on high alert for any people coming in with certain symptoms. And the most common here with this parasite is long-lasting diarrhea. Some others include cramping, bloating, as well as some fatigue. Now, you should absolutely talk to your doctor if you're living in a state with some of these symptoms, because there's not only a test available, but also antibiotics that you can take that can shorten the length and the severity of this illness that will make you feel better in just a couple of days. Now, federal officials still haven't identified a source of this outbreak, but as a precautionary measure, Taco Bell said that they're going to remove some of their ingredients from a select number of restaurants. Now, in the past, these outbreaks have been linked to lettuce, berries, cilantro, and basil. So for the time being, when you're going through the produce store, you want to make sure you take those home and also rinse those produce items under cold water for at least about a minute. And if you can, you want to try to cook your vegetables up to at least 158 degrees Fahrenheit. And Kira, most importantly, before you enter the kitchen, a good rule of thumb is to make sure you're washing your hands with soap and water. That can reduce your risk of not only this parasite, but just in general, foodborne illnesses overall. Kira?
1: All right, Yuri, thank you. We're going to take a quick break. More news straight ahead.
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0: night, the flood threat, and severe storms. Record-breaking heat for tens of millions. Plus, thick wildfire smoke.
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1: Well, from the biggest names in sports to the stars who turn the tunnel into their own runway, the 2026 ESPYs set to celebrate this year's top athletes and moments. And this year brings a brand new award for best outfit, highlighting how athlete fashion, by the way, has become part of the sports culture. Joining me now with a preview of tonight's big show, Roxy Diaz. Oh, yeah, I was out there on the red carpet. Okay, one of the new categories, best tunnel fit. This is hilarious. I mean, what is this?
21: Oh
1: yeah, what does this say about how athletic style has evolved beyond the game itself?
21: I think it always has really been a thing, Kira. And if I was Russell Westbrook, I would feel some type of way right now because he was definitely one of the guys that was dominating the tunnel walk for years before this award even took place. You know, and I think that this is probably one of the categories that's most organic for the ESPYs. It's a fan's favorite. It's one of those things that everybody looks forward to seeing, you know, when the fellas or the ladies come down the tunnel. It's literally like a mini fashion show every single time they walk down any tunnel, any sports arena, wherever there are. And the two front runners tonight, everybody's going to be looking for is Naomi Osaka, who we all know that she slays anytime she's on a tennis court, and F1 driver Lewis Hamilton. He has been known for his style for a very long time. I personally am curious as if his very stylish girlfriend, Kim Kardashian, is going to be here tonight.
1: All right. Can you give us a little demonstration of what the tunnel walk looks like?
21: You know, the way I'm trying not to sweat or exude any more perspiration on this red carpet right now, Kara, but if you were down here, I know you could strut better than me. But every time I move, there's a puddle around me.
1: Okay, don't move. Don't move.
21: Just a little shimmy.
1: Okay, all right, that works.
21: That's all I can give you.
1: I love it. All right. Well, the show features some major star power, as you mentioned. So what can fans expect, you think, from tonight's entertainment?
21: Just knowing that De La Soul is going to be here and Ghostface Killah, just to name a few that are going to be performing on the red carpet. I saw French Montana's name, also DJ Khaled. So I know that the star power is going to be in full effect. A lot of A-list celebrities, because the ESPYs is not just about the players, the athletes. It's also about Hollywood joining forces as well. So it's going to be a very, very, very fun night.
1: And it's about big surprises. So we'll be watching. Roxy Diaz, thank you so much. The ESPY Awards tonight, 8 p.m. Eastern, you bet, right here on ABC and, of course, streaming on the ESPN app. Well, the news never stops, neither do we. You can find us anywhere you stream live news. And if you're on the go, we're on the ABC News app and abcnews.com. I'm Kira Phillips. Glad you're with us. A lot more news up next.
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11: I'm Ian Pannell in Jerusalem, reporting on the struggle for peace in the Middle East.

0: To the death of their son on July 4th. Civil rights attorney Ben Crump attended the meeting, telling reporters they're going to continue with their own independent investigation while also cooperating with the DA's probe into what happened. ABC's Ike Adachi joins me now with more on this story. Ike, great to see you. Have we learned any new details shared by the DA or the Wells family from this meeting?
1: Here's the thing, Stephanie. This meeting was a very significant moment in this investigation. It was the very first time Nolan Wells' parents met face-to-face with the Jackson County DA, Angel Myers McElrath, since the death of their son. And in that meeting, the DA essentially connected the family with victim services and also walked them through what a proper death investigation looks like. Also in that room was the family attorney, Ben Crump. He was there, and he said that the Jackson County investigators, they're still continuing their investigation, fielding hundreds, several calls, several tips all the time. And he said that the state autopsy is currently done, but they're still waiting on those toxicology reports. Now, Crump says once the investigations are done, all of that information will be sent to a grand jury. I will want to note that is just standard procedure. That is not an indication of any kind of guilt. That's going to happen. Take a listen to what he told us right after that announcement.
2: We understand the sheriff's investigation has hundreds of people calling too. And so the hope is that when this is presented to the grand jury, all relevant witnesses and evidence will be presented to them so that we can have a fair and impartial investigation into the death of Nolan Wells. We were very honest and candid with the district attorney, and she was honest and candid with us.
1: So again, the Jackson County Sheriff's Office investigation, as well as the independent investigation led by Ben Crump's team, will continue, Stephanie.
0: And Ike, what about Nolan's cell phone? Authorities and independent experts have raised concerns that information may have been deleted from his phone.
1: Yeah, that question isn't going away, Stephanie. Nolan Wells' phone came back with friends and another boat. It didn't come back with him. And we heard from the parents that when they got the phone back, text messages were deleted and Snapchat account content were gone. Ben Crump tells us that his team currently has the phone and that they're coordinating with the Jackson County investigation, that they're trying to do what they're calling a mutual inspection so that when the investigation is done from the phone, both sides will have both information and they'll both arrive to the end, the same ending, so there's no discrepancies between either investigations or what they come up with, Stephanie.
0: All right. Well, thanks so much for staying on top of this, Ike. Thank you. The parasitic intestinal illness, cyclosoriasis, continues its rapid spread with the number of cases in the state of Michigan now nearing 4,000 and hundreds more being reported in other states across the nation. Fast food chain Taco Bell says it has voluntarily and temporarily removed some ingredients at certain locations as a precaution. Public health officials have not yet confirmed a link between the outbreak and any specific supplier or restaurant. ABC's Yuri Benajad has the details.
3: With cases of the parasitic intestinal illness rapidly climbing, doctors now being asked to be on high alert if patients are coming in with certain symptoms. And the main one, long-lasting diarrhea. Others include cramping, bloating, and a loss of appetite. So if you're experiencing any of these, you can call your doctor and get tested. They may prescribe antibiotic medication that can actually shorten the duration and the severity of your illness. But without treatment, an illness can last anywhere from a few days to over a month. And while federal health officials still haven't confirmed a source of this outbreak, they're urging consumers to practice caution in the meantime. Past outbreaks have been linked to bagged salad, cilantro, basil, and berries. So when you're entering your kitchen, be sure to wash your hands, rinse produce, and when possible, cook your food to at least 158 degrees Fahrenheit.
0: Yuri, thank you. Turning now overseas, where U.S. officials say they've launched a second wave of airstrikes against Iran as the two sides trade attacks for a fifth straight day. Iran reports more than 30 people are dead and more than 260 injured from recent attacks. The Pentagon saying the strikes are meant to degrade military capabilities that Iranian forces have used to hit ships in the Strait of Hormuz. Iran has been retaliating, targeting U.S. bases in Bahrain, Kuwait, and Jordan. Joining me now for more on this is ABC News senior Pentagon reporter Louis Martinez. Louis, great to see you. What more do we know about these latest strikes?
4: Well, Stephanie, as you laid out, these are sustained airstrikes that are taking place against Iran right now. We had seen the back and forth maybe about a week ago, and it was very similar to what had happened and even much earlier than that. But what we are seeing now this week now is a fifth consecutive day of airstrikes. We are seeing morning airstrikes, actually, airstrikes that took place during daylight hours. Now, that's the first time we've seen anything since the first 40 days of this conflict, which now started about 5 months ago. So what we are seeing is intense activity. We are seeing sustained operations. We are seeing now wave after wave. By one count, it's about the third wave of airstrikes that we've seen over the last 24 hours. And there is a message here. The message is that the United States is going to continue to strike at these targets that are focused on attacking commercial ships that are transiting in and out of the Strait of Hormuz. And the message here is that the United States wants to see that end. They want to see a total end to those kinds of attacks on commercial shipping. And the only way you can do that is by striking at some of the target areas that we're seeing right now. So a lot of activity, and it's unclear how long this is going to go on for.
0: Doesn't seem to be getting any better. Louis, thank you very much. Thanks for the update. Acting Attorney General Todd Blanch is facing tough questions as he works to secure the job on a more permanent basis. Lawmakers on Capitol Hill grilling Blanch today over his handling of the Jeffrey Epstein files. And the administration's now defunct $1.8 billion anti-weaponization fund. Rena Roy is following it all for us from Washington.
5: So this isn't a confirmation hearing. This is more of a performance review.
6: A contentious hearing on Capitol Hill today as acting AG Todd Blanch hopes to become the permanent Attorney General of the United States.
7: I've helped lead it first as deputy and now as acting Attorney General. And I'm here today to earn your trust once more.
6: Blanch facing scrutiny from lawmakers about everything from alleged payouts to Trump allies, cryptocurrency conflicts, and the handling of the Jeffrey Epstein files.
8: Since you were confirmed, the Department of Justice has literally violated dozens of court orders to advance the president's agenda.
6: Blanch defending his work so far under the Trump administration, acknowledging mistakes made in the process of releasing the Epstein files, including failing to properly redact victims' names.
7: Whenever we learned that any victim's name had been improperly not redacted, we immediately took the document down and fixed it as soon as we could. That doesn't excuse the mistakes of which I take responsibility, but it does mean that we tried to fix them.
6: Democrats expressing concern about Blanch's past relationship with Trump as his personal attorney. At one point, Senator John Kennedy asking Blanch if he and Trump are friends.
7: I'm his lawyer, was his lawyer, and now I'm the deputy attorney general. I'm not sure there's very many people who have ever had a criminal defense attorney who calls that person their friend.
5: The attorney general's client is not the president. It's the American people.
6: Republicans coming to his defense, saying Americans are safer under his Justice Department.
9: Would it be fair to say that the department is once again focused on protecting the American people and faithfully enacting the laws?
7: That's exactly what we're focused on, Senator.
10: Blanch was also pressed about the so-called anti-weaponization fund. He said it's no longer moving forward. That fund would have potentially compensated those who claim they were wrongly targeted by the Biden administration, including January 6th rioters. Stephanie?
0: Rena, thank you. An urgent search is underway in San Francisco Bay after the deadly sinking of a boat during a memorial service. Dramatic new video shows the rescue effort yesterday as Good Samaritans raced to the scene. Officials say a 79-year-old man is dead and three other people are still missing. The fire chief says 20 people were on the small pontoon boat when it caught fire, then capsized in cold, rough waters near Alcatraz Island. He says most of the people on the boat were family members. Coming up here on ABC News Live reports, the overnight removal of the slavery exhibit at George Washington's house in Philadelphia, what the Trump administration replaced it with, and the AI image generation feature that sparked a backlash on social media, why Meta admits it missed the mark.
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23: Hollow is like a killing field.
24: When the documentary came out, we immediately began getting leads. There is another suspect, and it wasn't Mark Goodyear.
25: We're so close to solving this. We just need the one person who connects everything.
26: So when I interview Mark this time, what should I ask him?
24: Ask him if he'll talk to me.
27: We all know the story of Pompeii, right? What if there's another story to tell here? A story of survival. I'm gonna trace real people through this disaster.
28: The goal is to find the survivors.
27: This is the story we don't know. So, let's try that again, shall we?

0: In today's Tech Talk, the fallout from Meta pulling the plug on a new AI image generation feature just days after launching it. The tool called Muse Image sparked an intense backlash because it allowed users to generate images using content from public Instagram accounts and automatically opted in users. Meta, in a statement saying, quote, "Our intent was to provide a useful creative tool and to give people control over whether their public content could be referenced in this way. We've heard the feedback that this feature missed the mark, so it's no longer available." Joining me now for more on this is ABC News contributor and Google Tech Policy fellow Mike Muse. And we should mention, no relation to the Muse image feature. Just want to make sure that is clear.
1: Mike, I like that you clear that up. I mean, because we're
0: just
1: in the plot.
0: Case.
1: I need to contact my lawyers, contact Meta. There's name, image, and likeness things happening. Show me the money.
0: I'm going to leave that alone. Yeah. I'm going to let you handle that. But while I have you here, what do you think went wrong here from your perspective?
1: I mean, where they went wrong is they automatically opted users in without giving users the permission to opt in themselves. That is one of the biggest mistakes that they made. And I think Meta should have known, and I'll even go as far as to say they did know, that users these days really are valuing their privacy, and they're really skittish about artificial intelligence and their name, image, and likeness, which I just referenced. But I think what Meta was thinking was, how can we adopt this very quickly, reach all of our users, get feedback immediately to improve the product, and get people to use it quickly? And I think that was a very much a big miscalculation.
0: And what I started seeing a lot of were folks getting on Instagram, showing people how to opt out of it. Mm-hmm. Just that step by step, which, you know, I did, because you don't know where your image is going to end up. Do you think Meta will take another crack at this in just another way? Maybe give folks a heads up that this is happening? Or what do you think? Will they try this again?
1: Really great question. We have another product coming out. They have Muse Video, which is scheduled in development and scheduled to come out at some date in the future. I do believe that they will reimagine Muse Video and Muse Images with a similar concept where you can remix content from users with permission. But it's important to note that the Muse image is actually still working in the background. It's just now that people would not be able to tag public users in order to remix their content. So it's still in use. That's important to note.
0: Okay. Would you use this tool at all? An AI image type tool to post? I guess that's the purpose, right? You create this image with AI from someone else's account, I guess, a photo that's out there, to then repost it.
1: I don't know if I'll use it in that specific way, but I will be open to using it. And I've actually used a different way on another platform that I've actually posted, ironically, to Instagram. So I am comfortable with using it. And we already, as users, are already comfortable with using AI-generated images. And so I don't think it's something that we're not too familiar with.
0: Okay. Well, I figured I'd ask while we're talking about it.
1: Yeah.
0: Here's another question that we have here. If eventually social media users are creating with native AI image generation tools at scale, would that contribute to mistrust or just really cheapen the social media experience?
1: No, because we're already it's a two-track question, really. Well, two-track answer, mm-hmm. Right? The first answer is that individuals are already using it for filters, enhancing things, wanting to see a room design, possibly a thing about redecorating.
0: Right.
1: So we already are using it in that space. So we are using it. The second track to that answer will be when it comes to trusting, did an event actually happen that we're watching, right? Did this incident or natural disaster actually happen, right? Am I watching something that is being prescribed to me as a real event versus is this event AI?
0: And you probably have that listed there too, if it's an actual picture or if it's an AI image. All right, Mike, you will be back, I'm sure, to talk more about this because you are setting me straight. Appreciate you.
1: Happy to be here.
0: Thank you. Coming up here on ABC News Live Reports, we are counting down to the ESPY Awards right here in New York City. Our Roxy Diaz is live on the red carpet with the biggest stars in sports. That's up next.
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0: Welcome back. Some other headlines we're following this hour. The Trump administration is following through on a pledge to rework and then reinstall panels about slavery at the site of President George Washington's home in Philadelphia. Critics have warned that new panels whitewash the history of slavery. They were installed this morning a short distance from where the Declaration of Independence was signed. The original panels were put in place in 2010 and told the story of how 9 slaves lived in the home along with George and Martha Washington in the 1790s when Philadelphia was briefly the nation's capital. And former President Joe Biden announcing a new memoir today. He says the book called Promise Me America will focus on the choices he made throughout his presidency, including his decision to run for re-election and then ultimately to end his campaign in 2024. The book is set to hit bookshelves on November 17th, 2 weeks after the midterm elections. Just hours away from the 2026 ESPY Awards, ESPN celebrating the year's top athletes and the biggest moments in sports. And it's all taking place right here in New York City, beginning tonight at 8 p.m. Eastern at Lincoln Center. And ABC's Roxy Diaz is there, joining me from the red carpet. Roxy, wonderful to see you. So glad that you're there. Set the scene for us. What is the vibe on the red carpet right now?
20: The vibe right now is giving praying for no rain because we're just looking up at these storm clouds above us. But honestly, it's all hands on deck. There's hundreds of publicists running around, stage crews, everybody getting ready for tonight's ESPYs. We're going to have some of the biggest names in entertainment and, of course, in sports. And since we're back in New York City for the ESPYs, New Yorkers are really, really hyped to see those champions come by. Those Knicks, Knicks in 5 is what everybody's been giving high fives about and screaming today because they're all rooting for Jalen Bronson. They want to see him take home the Best Male Athlete Award. So a lot of people, a lot of excitement. We're getting ready for this red carpet to open.
0: Fantastic. All right, let's talk about, since we're on athletes, we're talking about the athletes. Steph Curry was honored with the Sports Humanitarian Award. What's behind this honor? What more can you tell us?
20: You know, Steph and his wife, Aisha Curry, they just have the biggest hearts in the world. For as long as I've known them, they've always been giving back to the Oakland community. And last night, he won the Muhammad Ali Humanitarian Award. He was able to receive that honor. And he stopped by GMA this morning to talk more about it. Take a look.
3: Well deserved. What did that moment mean for you?
7: We're super proud of it. It's a great, you know, encouragement to keep doing the work that we're doing. We're only 7 years in, and wow, the impact that we've had in Oakland has been real. So.
20: And Stephanie, he founded that award, that foundation, Eat, Learn, Play, in 2019. He's provided more than 35 million meals around Oakland, over a million books, and renovated schools, playgrounds, and gyms throughout Oakland. Just to tell you the big heart and the amazing guy that the Curry family is. They're just awesome. They're an awesome family, and I cannot wait to chat with him here on the red carpet.
11: Cannot wait for the ESPYs tonight. Roxy, thank you. Marcelo Hernandez is hosting. He's making history. So many awards to be handed out tonight. Really excited for the ESPYs are tonight at 8 p.m. Eastern on ABC and streaming on the ESPN app. We'll be right back.
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46: Okay, happy hump day. I'm Gio Benitez. It's Wednesday, July 15th. You've got questions, we've got answers. This is Search, where we're breaking down what you're asking right now in real time. So let's get right to it. Maya Ephraim right here oversees our online search trends. All right, Maya, what do you got on this Wednesday?
47: Hi, Gio. Nice to see you. Interest is spiking for the cyclosporiasis parasite outbreak as cases rise. Based on searches, it seems like people want to know more about how to protect themselves, which foods to avoid, and the symptoms to watch for. There's also a lot of interest in an outbreak map showing all the affected states and in Taco Bell's decision to remove some ingredients at select restaurants. Turning to Washington, the House voted to pass the Sunshine Protection Act, a bipartisan bill backed by President Trump that would make daylight saving time permanent year-round. If the Senate goes along, the spring forward fall back ritual would be a thing of the past. Naturally, people are looking up what permanent daylight saving time would actually look like. And the underlying search for all of those, Gio, is actually about morning light. And finally, on the sports front, the world is holding its breath for today's England-Argentina World Cup semifinal. Search volume is off the charts for the classic football rivalry, stretching from the Falklands War to Maradona's famous Hand of the God goal. And as it has for the past month, the star players and the referees.
48: ABC News, I'm Michelle Franzen. In Mississippi, the investigation continues into the death of Nolan Wells, a teen who traveled with friends on a boat during a holiday celebration to Horn Island. He did not return. ABC's Aaron Katursky is in Ocean Springs and says his parents met with the county prosecutor today about the case.
49: The district attorney for Jackson County here, Angel Myers McElrath, will ultimately present the case to a grand jury. But today, she is there to offer services, victim services to Wells's parents before the grand jury decides whether the 18-year-old's death after a July 4th boat trip with friends involved a crime.
0: Escalations between the U.S. and Iran continuing, with the U.S. carrying out more strikes today on Iranian targets. It marks the first daytime U.S. strikes in Iran since the first 40 days of the war. President Trump in Pennsylvania this hour, speaking at a defense innovation roundtable. And the producer price index, tracking wholesaler prices, fell in June.
1: A chain of restaurants, or perhaps it's even a food distributor that's actually distributing to a wide variety of different restaurants. When you look at food break outbreaks in the past, the source of the outbreak can come from where the food is actually grown, where it's being transported, or even when it's being packaged. So this is all something that health officials are continuing to have to look into in their investigation.
2: Yuri, as you can imagine, so many people are asking, how did this outbreak even start? So what's the CDC say?
1: Yeah, so they're currently still looking into how this all started. And one of the complications here, Gio, is that it can take a while to actually present with these symptoms. It can take up to 2 weeks to actually know that you're sick with this parasite. So health officials, what they're doing is calling those that are infected and asking them, what grocery stores did you visit? What restaurants did you dine at? And people often have difficulty understandably recalling what they ate a couple of weeks ago. So it's another challenge here in trying to identify the source of this outbreak.
2: What are the symptoms and how long do they last?
1: Well, unfortunately, the most common symptom is diarrhea that doesn't go away for a couple of days. And then there's a couple of others. There's cramping, bloating, nausea, and fatigue. And that can last from anywhere from a couple of days to well over a month if you don't get treatment. That's why it's so important that if you're living in one of these states and seeing these infections and you're having these symptoms, you should talk to your doctor, because there's not only a test available, but also antibiotic treatments that can help shorten the severity and the length of your illness.
2: Yuri Benajoud joining us from our medical unit here at ABC. Yuri, thank you so much. Appreciate it. All right, so let's get to the House lawmakers now passing a bill to make daylight saving time permanent. And our Stephen Portnoy knows a lot about this. He's going to give us a little bit of a lesson here. Stephen, I feel like I actually should talk about my bias for a second. I kind of love this, but tell me about daylight savings time. Let's just tell people what that is and why are lawmakers trying to make it permanent?
3: Sure. It's pretty straightforward. Gio, spring forward, fall back. We are now in daylight saving time. It started in early March. And remember, the idea is every 6 months or so, we change the clocks. The idea of daylight saving time dates back to World War I. It was an effort to try to conserve energy by preserving daylight longer in the evening. Well, the bill that passed the House this week, called the Sunshine Protection Act, would keep clocks as they currently are right now year-round, so we wouldn't fall back in November, reverting to standard time. Daylight time would be the rule going forward. And this is a very popular idea. It passed the House yesterday, 308 to 117, a bipartisan push, both parties getting behind it. It's mainly the tourism and restaurant industries from your home state of Florida, frankly, that are really into this idea, because the longer people stay out at night, the more they'll go out to a restaurant and do tourism things.
2: Okay, I hadn't even thought about that. Okay, so what about President Trump? We know it's bipartisan in the House, but what does President Trump say? Is he for or against it?
3: Oh, he's all for it. In fact, he said on social media yesterday that it's great news for America. This past spring, the president said that hundreds of millions of dollars are spent every year forcing people, he says, to change their clocks. He said on social media that many of those clocks are located up in towers, and that the cost of changing those clocks in the tower can be prohibitive. Now, in the past, the president's talked about this as sort of a 50-50 thing, right, where half the people are in favor of the daylight time because it means, the sun sets later on the clock. The other half, he says, are more in favor of standard time because it means the sun rises earlier in the morning. And that's really a key part of the controversy here.
2: Well, and they're calling this the Sunshine Protection Act of 2025. So how much of a chance does that actually have of passing the Senate?
3: Well, in 2022, the Senate did pass a year-round daylight saving time bill, but the current Senate Majority Leader is a man named John Thune. He's a Republican from South Dakota, which, he will tell you, is a state in the northern latitude, which means there it gets darker earlier in the evening and the sun rises later in the morning as it is. So reverting to daylight time year-round does not necessarily benefit the people of his state the way it might benefit the people of your home state of Florida. So if the Senate Majority Leader is against something, that makes it a lot less likely it's going to pass the Senate.
2: Yeah, that's so interesting. Okay, a lot of people are asking about health effects of daylight saving time. What do you know?
3: Well, look, you know, you talk to experts and they talk about the potential for the enhancement of seasonal affective disorder, that it could affect the circadian rhythm, appetite, mood, sleep, that less sleep could increase the risk of depression, lead to anxiety. High-risk groups could see negative health effects. And I should point out, Gio, that this country tried this before. There was an experiment in 1974. At the time, there was an energy crisis, the OPEC oil embargo. And Congress passed a change to year-round daylight time in 1974. It was initially popular, got as many votes in the House then as this measure did this past week. But after just a few weeks, parents realized that in the dead of winter, they were sending their kids out to the school bus in the dark, and it became very quickly unpopular. In fact, it was blamed for a rise in car accidents.
2: All right. Well, I revealed my bias. What's yours?
3: I don't mind changing the clock. I actually think it's I don't mind having to get up early. Sometimes we do, that the sun rises at the time we expect.
2: Well, you're an easygoing guy, so that's why. Stephen Portnoy, thank you so much. Appreciate it. All right, time to tee up the 2026 FIFA World Cup semifinal. And we've got WABC-TV's lead sports anchor, Ryan Field, right here joining us with all the sports data. Okay, so Ryan, let's start with Spain beating France 2-0 yesterday. And today people are searching, has Spain ever won the World Cup?
4: Just once before, Gio, it was back in 2010, but after their performance yesterday against a very good France team shutting them out, safe to say the Spaniards are probably the favorites right now in this tournament. They've only allowed 3 goals thus far, and they just recorded their record 6th shutout in this World Cup. So it looks right now like Spain is the team to beat.
2: Okay, and today England is facing off against their rival, Argentina. Lionel Messi, right? Leo Messi has been killing it all around. Is this his first time playing the team, though?
4: Believe it or not, he's been playing for Team Argentina for more than 20 years now, I should say. But this is the first time he has ever faced off against England, adding even more juice to this matchup. Messi, 39 years old. This is probably his last World Cup. And here he is today facing off against the Three Lions in the semifinal. And, of course, the winner will face Spain on Sunday.
2: People are searching here. They want to know how many World Cups each team has won.
4: Well, Argentina has won 3 World Cups. England has only won 1, and the last one came 60 years ago. So wouldn't that be something if England can find a way to get it done here as we celebrate the 250th birthday of America, if they can find a way to snap their 60-year drought in the World Cup. We'll see a lot of eyes on this Argentina-England matchup today, and rightfully so.
2: Your favorite topic, the golden boot race. A lot of people are searching about that.
4: And Messi right now in the lead, tied with France's Kylian Mbappe. They both have 8 goals apiece. Mbappe has the tiebreaker, though. He has more assists than Messi does. And keep in mind, just because France lost yesterday, Mbappe still has another game to play. He'll play on Saturday in the third place matchup against the loser of today's tilt between England and Argentina. So Mbappe can still add to that total. So too can Lionel Messi, of course. And as you see, Harry Kane and Jude Bellingham also both playing today. Erling Haaland and Norway have already been eliminated.
2: Yeah, all those guys are the stars of the World Cup. So Spain is locked in for that World Cup final. Who is the top contender here that they'll play against?
4: Well, right now, England is a very slight favorite against Argentina. And you're talking about, for the first time ever, the World Cup had the top 4 seeds advance to the semifinals. So any one of these teams could win this thing and nobody would be surprised. But right now, England is a very, very slight favorite over Lionel Messi and Argentina. And we'll see if they can find a way to get this done today in Atlanta. And of course, we're counting down to the final here in New York, New Jersey, coming up Sunday afternoon.
2: And a lot of this World Cup has been unpredictable. So we will watch and see. Ryan Field, thank you so much. We'll see you on Eyewitness News here in New York. Okay, so we just ran through your top searches. What else is on that timeline? Let's bring Maya back in. All right, Maya, so what else is trending?
47: McDonald's has announced it is adding a new limited time Caesar menu nationwide on July 21st. That includes a new garlicky Caesar sauce, a Caesar snack wrap, and a bacon Caesar McCrispy. The news has triggered some nostalgia online, with people remembering the chain's iconic early 2000s McSalad shakers. And happy National Hot Dog Day to all who celebrate. What I can only assume are hungry searchers have been looking for the best local deals and freebies to mark the occasion. Of course, the age-old condiment debate also saw a bump in interest, with people literally asking, is ketchup acceptable on a hot dog? What do you think, Gio?
2: It absolutely is. Of course. Why not? But I'll still take that Caesar wrap. All right, Maya, thank you so much. Coming up here, one search always leads to another. We've got a trending topic, but that is just the surface. The latest ICE-involved incidents in the headlines, and what you should know, it's The Spiral, and it's next.
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6: Blanche facing questions as he makes his case to become the permanent Attorney General of the United States. 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
7: We have plenty of time now that Bobby's out of the house.
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7: What does golf etiquette say about me jamming this club into your mouth?
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10: Bag man, be gone.
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10: Ow.
9: It's showtime.
8: Bobby.
9: Good God in heaven.
11: What is that?
12: Gakamora.
11: They look kind of cute. The stories are true.
13: The story has just begun.
14: We know the world.
15: Disney's Moana, rated PG, now playing in theaters.
16: We all know the story of Pompeii, right? What if there's another story to tell here? A story of survival. I'm going to trace real people through this disaster.
17: The goal is to find the survivors.
16: This is the story we don't know. So, let's try that again, shall we?
18: The restaurant is flooded.
19: But we're here, together.
20: I like that. I like that positivity.
21: Cousin.
20: I'm trying to be a positive teammate.
21: Yeah, not now.
22: I am selling the building.
18: There's a hole in the ceiling. Everyone who works here has a personality disorder.
22: Stop sucking!
18: You ready?
23: Yeah!
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2: And welcome back to Search. Today's top searches are only part of the story. A simple scroll can sometimes take you down that deep rabbit hole. It's time now for The Spiral. All right, and you can't stop asking questions right now about that deadly ICE-involved shooting in Maine. So we are following your clicks and your curiosity. It looks like you want to know more about how President Trump is weighing in and what to know about your rights. So let's break it down right now. We've got Victor Oquendo up first, then Rosanna Berardi. Thank you both for being here. We appreciate it. All right, so let's start here with the growing concerns here over reported ICE activity and their use of deadly force. Our Victor Oquendo joins me now with more on this. You've been following this, Victor, there from Maine. It is good to see you. So we're learning more about the victim now and the ICE officer involved in that fatal shooting.
4: Hey, Gio, let's start with the victim, 25-year-old Johan Sebastian Guerrero, a husband and a father to a 3-year-old daughter. Guerrero had a Social Security number as well as work authorization in the United States. DHS says that Guerrero entered the country illegally in September 2023, but obtained a work permit in 2025. On their GoFundMe page, his family says that he worked tirelessly to provide for them and now face an uncertain future. As for the officer involved in the deadly shooting, he was a law enforcement officer with the Department of Veteran Affairs since 2017. But according to multiple sources, he was new to ICE. Gio?
2: Well, Victor, there was a temporary pause on ICE traffic stops following that shooting. But President Trump has actually overturned that pause. Why?
4: So the president clearly opposed to the pause. He made it clear on social media, saying in part, we cannot give up one of ICE's most important and effective crime-fighting tools, the traffic stop. That was on Truth Social. Well, according to a source, the president overturned that order,
0: allowing them to resume.
2: Okay, and Victor, people are also interested in that, in the authority that ICE has under the Trump administration.
0: Okay, so ICE's primary mission under the Trump administration is to uphold immigration laws by deporting those illegally in the United States. Though they have said the agency is going after violent criminal offenders, the administration has also made it clear that if they find someone in the country illegally, they will move to deport them. Now, these two recent shootings aside, one in Maine and one in Texas, ICE's work has continued mostly out of the headlines recently, arresting 10,000 people over a five-day period in late June, and now setting a goal of 2,000 arrests per day.
2: You know, Victor, we've been talking about this now really for months, actually, the masks that these ICE agents are wearing. So they're searching and they're asking specifically about this. Why are ICE agents allowed to wear those masks? And did they always wear masks?
0: Here's what it comes down to, Gio. ICE has said that wearing masks is a matter of officer safety. It's really because of the amount of threats agents in the field get. And in some cases, some online as well, allegedly doxxed by their own family members. Critics say that the process becomes less transparent when officers are wearing masks, but ICE has been firm that it is a decision about officer safety. Gio.
2: All right, Victor Oquendo there in Maine covering the story. Victor, thank you so much. Let's go ahead and bring in immigration attorney Rosanna Berardi now. Rosanna, thank you so much for being here. Appreciate it. So top of mind for people right now is, can ICE stop your car, and what should someone do if they're stopped?
1: Well, thanks for having me. Yes, ICE can stop your vehicle so long as they have a reasonable suspicion. Now, whether you're in the U.S. as a U.S. citizen or undocumented, you still have constitutional rights. So if ICE does pull you over, you do have the right to remain silent. Now, just know that you do have to hand off your driver's license and insurance. That's standard. But in terms of responding about your immigration status, you do have the right to remain silent.
2: All right. So what rights do people have if they are approached by ICE?
1: So they definitely have a right against search and seizure. So in terms of ICE being able to open your car door and rip apart your car and look for things, they need to have either reasonable suspicion or warrant to do so. It's an automobile exception unless there is a real reason that they think there's something in the vehicle that is leading to criminal activity. You can also ask for a lawyer. You can be super cooperative. That's always the best way to go. But in terms of your right to remain silent, you do not have to answer about your immigration status.
2: And as you just saw, the reason why we're even talking about this is, of course, this deadly ICE-involved Maine shooting of Johann Sebastian Guerrero. We now know that he was not a target. Does his family have any legal recourse here?
1: Well, it's hard to say, but I'm sure they will pursue some legal methods. Who knows what happened in this situation? These are always, you know, high octane situations where law enforcement's trying to do one thing. They might not have the right person. We really don't know a lot of details yet on this one, but I wouldn't be surprised if we saw some legal action.
2: Rosanna, as an immigration attorney yourself, what's your bottom line for viewers?
1: So this reversal of the policy from last night to this morning is what we've seen all along with the administration. The administration is obsessed with fixing immigration and removing people, and they are now relying on vehicle stops and searches. So just the takeaway here is know that you do have rights in the United States. As long as you're on U.S. soil, you do have the right to remain silent. And it's always best to cooperate with law enforcement as best as you can.
2: Yeah, absolutely. All right, Rosanna Berardi, thank you so much. We appreciate your insight here on Search. Thank you so much. All right, still ahead here. It might be at the top of your feed, but what's the vibe? We've got your top pop culture and entertainment searches with Roxy Diaz. And this time, she's on the red carpet at the ESPYs. It's a special edition of The Vibe Check, and it's next.
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18: Tonight, the flood threat and severe storms, record-breaking heat for tens of millions, plus thick wildfire smoke.
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20: All right, it is time now for our Vibe Check, a look at what's buzzing in entertainment and pop culture. And we've got a special edition for you today. Our Roxy Diaz is looking gorgeous right there on the red carpet at the 2026 ESPYs, taking place right here in New York tonight at 8 p.m. Eastern inside of the David H. Koch Theater. Roxy, you look fantastic there on the red carpet. Thank you for being here. Yeah, 100%. Okay, so let's
21: gracias,
20: talk about
21: the,
20: gracias por nada. Okay, Steph Curry was honored with the Sports Humanitarian Award. So what's behind the honor?
21: Oh, my gosh. I mean, first of all, if you know Steph Curry, he has one of the biggest hearts in the entire world. Himself and his wife, Ayesha Curry, they founded their foundation in 2019, and it's been absolutely amazing what they've done for young people in the Oakland area. Matter of fact, he stopped at GMA today to talk about his award. Check it out.
22: Well deserved. What did that moment mean for you?
23: We're super proud of it. It's a great, you know, encouragement to keep doing the work that we're doing. We're only 7 years in, and wow, the impact that we've had in Oakland has been real. So,
21: Eat, Learn, Play is the name of his foundation. He started it in 2019, and it said that they have given out over 35 million meals, distributed over 1 million books, and renovated schools, playgrounds, and gyms throughout Oakland. I mean, he has the biggest heart. Loves Steph Curry and his wife, and I'm hoping to see them later on here on the red carpet.
20: They are doing so much. It's so fantastic. Okay, so another big award tonight is the Arthur Ashe Award. So who's being honored and why?
21: So Jason Collins, former NBA player, is going to be receiving this award posthumously. Unfortunately, we lost Jason earlier this year, but he was always such a huge advocate for the LGBTQ community. You know, he's going to be his brother, Jarrett Collins, who is also a former NBA player and former coach for the Golden State Warriors and for the New Orleans Pelicans, will be here to receive that award on his brother's behalf. And it just goes to show you the big heart that Jason had. He's super courageous guy, if you had a chance to know him. So it's going to be a very big family affair here on the red carpet. I'm really, really happy for the Collins family.
20: Yeah, truly special, truly special. Okay, this year's host is Marcelo Hernandez, so he's also making history, right?
21: He is the first Latino to be hosting the ESPYs, and I can't wait to see what Marcelo has up his sleeve. Of course, he's from here. He loves New York City. He's always down the street at SNL. So I know he has a lot in store. There's going to be a lot of guest appearances tonight. You know, he had such an amazing year with his stand-up special just earlier this year, Gio. So if you know Marcelo, he is going to bring the fire. I know that is going to be a very funny night tonight for the ESPYs.
20: He is just so funny. Okay, so there's also going to be some performances
21: He's
20: tonight.
21: So, good.
20: So what's on deck?
21: It's going to be so New York. I mean, the fact that the ESPYs is back in New York City after years. We have De La Soul. They're going to be here. Ghostface Killah, just to name a few. I saw French Montana. His name was on the list. Slick Rick will be here. And I'm actually kind of looking forward for the Savannah Bananas. I mean, they're all on the guest list to be here tonight. I think it's going to be a lot of fun. And I think we're going to see a lot of the fellas dancing in their seats and the ladies dancing in their seats inside the arena tonight.
20: That is so awesome. And I can't wait to see your interviews because you're going to crush it there on the red carpet. Roxy Diaz, thank you so much, my friend.
21: Definitely.
20: Have fun.
21: Thank you, Gio.
20: All right. And you can watch the ESPYs right here on ABC tonight. All right. I'm Gio Benitez. This is Searched on ABC News Live, where your questions meet real answers. We're going to leave you with what's trending right now on abcnews.com. You see that QR code, scan that and you can catch up. And Ashin Singh will be back here tomorrow. For me, it's my Friday. Bye.

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10: Traveling with the president in Abu Dhabi, I'm Karen Travers. Wherever the story is, we'll take you there. You're streaming ABC News Live.

I'm Stephanie Ramos in New York. Right now on ABC News Live reports, heavy rain drenching Texas as forecasters warn that more storms could bring life-threatening flash floods to some parts of the state. Plus, what the attorney for Nolan Wells' family is saying about a meeting they had with a local district attorney for the first time since the teen's body was recovered. Then,

0: away before the red carpet officially opens and some of the biggest names in sports will be walking here. And I'm going to try to talk to all of our favorites, of course. One of our favorites here in New York is definitely Jalen Brunson, the finals MVP. The Knicks have been still celebrating their big win, and everybody is ready to high-five the entire team. But I think that if Jalen takes home that Best Male Athlete Award tonight, guaranteed this theater is probably going to erupt just like it erupted the night that the Knicks won the NBA championship. So besides that, of course, all of our favorite guys, Steph Curry, another one with his humongous heart. We love him so much. He's already taken home the Humanitarian Award, himself and his wife, Aisha Curry, for all of the work that they do in the city of Oakland. So a lot of excitement here. I'm going to be here all night long talking to all of your favorite stars, so I'll get all the juicy gossip for you. Back to you, Stephanie.
1: Thanks so much, Roxy. The ESPYs are tonight at 8 p.m. Eastern on ABC and streaming on the ESPN app. In tonight's deep dive, acting Attorney General Todd Blanche facing a flurry of tough questions on Capitol Hill during his confirmation hearing today. Lawmakers grilling Blanche over his handling of the Jeffrey Epstein files and the administration's now defunct $1.8 billion anti-weaponization fund. Senator Dick Durbin kicked off his exchange by repeatedly pressing Blanche about whether he would personally sit down with Epstein survivors, 10 of whom Durbin said were sitting in the audience and had been denied meetings with the FBI.
2: It will be done within the next 30 days.
3: I can keep on repeating myself, but I said it could get done as soon as today. It could have gotten done last week. We remain available to meet with any victim or their representative at any time.
2: Well, you're dancing on the head of a pin here.
3: I'm not dancing on any pin at all.
1: Joining us now for more is ABC News reporter and producer Peter Haralambos. Peter, thanks so much for joining us here in studio. What a day. You've been watching this. You were watching this confirmation hearing. Many Democratic lawmakers criticized Blanche on a number of issues. One lawmaker even saying that the president cannot be the AG's client. What's the outlook on his confirmation?
4: Yeah, things are very tight at this point. There really isn't that much of a margin for error here. If Todd Blanche loses the support of just one Republican vote from the Senate Judiciary Committee, it's over for him. And when it comes to the actual full Senate, he can only lose two. That's in part because of the sudden death of Lindsey Graham, losing a little bit of influence on the Senate Judiciary Committee, and also the health problems that Mitch McConnell has had. So he really doesn't have much of a margin there. And today, we're still waiting to see more from John Cornyn in particular. He is someone who is leaving office soon, doesn't necessarily owe anything to President Trump. And after the hearing, he was asked if he plans to vote to support Blanche, and he said he still basically needs time, that he wasn't fully satisfied with the answers he heard today.
1: And something that came up multiple times was the $1.8 anti-weaponization fund. Lawmakers fear would be used to pay the perpetrators of January 6th. What did Blanche have to say about the future of that fund?
4: So he came back to his old talking point, which was that their fund is dead, they're not going to go forward with it. But Cornyn just didn't seem satisfied with that answer. If anything, he actually pointed back to a provision of that agreement, which basically said that the agreement can, quote, only be modified upon the agreement of the parties, basically meaning that if it's not in writing, it doesn't really mean much. And Blanche, for whatever reason, repeatedly is denied to put this into writing. Cornyn basically questioning whether or not this could just come back, if the president could sue to force this back. And Blanche suggesting that, well, that's not going to happen. That promise, though, that reassurance wasn't much for Cornyn, who still seems to have concerns about this fund coming back to life.
1: And something else that came up a lot were the Jeffrey Epstein files. Lawmakers, they've demanded more information about the files on the late sex offender. How would Blanche's confirmation move the needle on that, if at all?
4: Yeah, I mean, at this point, Blanche just wants to put Jeffrey Epstein, it seems, in the rearview mirror. That's something he said repeatedly. He thinks it bogged down his predecessor, Pam Bondi, and he doesn't want it to bog them down any further. Today, we even heard some contradictory messages from him where he basically said that they're willing to open an investigation if needed, even though in the past he said that the matter is over and done with. At one point, he said that he would refuse to meet with the survivors if they have attorneys. He then later realized that that was a mistake and that he would meet with them, even though we actually just heard from some of those survivors who are on Capitol Hill, who basically said that this performance today from Blanche was just not it for them, that they don't feel satisfied, they don't feel heard, and they don't think he should be the next attorney general.
1: A lot of back and forth. All right, Peter, thanks so much.
4: Thank you.
1: Thanks for that update. And coming up here on ABC News Live reports, life-threatening heat, potential deadly flooding, and smoke filling the skies. More than 120 million Americans are on alert for extreme weather. Also ahead, cases of that parasitic intestinal illness have now soared. The possible cause just ahead.
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1: Welcome back. The dangerous flooding in Texas is just one severe weather threat facing the country. Wind is sending smoke from Canadian wildfires across the border into the U.S. And this is a live look over New York City. It's a little tough to see, but there's rain falling and there's also that smoky haze covering the city. And this comes as the scorching heat is back in the Northeast. Meteorologist Leslie Lopez is tracking it all.
22: Stephanie, more dangerous scenes like this. Out of Uvalde, Texas, you're looking at floodwaters on the roadways, cars stranded in the area, and more flash flooding expected. We're seeing the possibility of 2 inches of rain per hour. That means there's a lot of heavy rain coming down all at once. In addition to that, we could see another 6 to 12 inches of rainfall falling as we're heading into tonight, into tomorrow. We've already seen about 12 to 15 inches in the same area. So again, significant flooding still remains a big possibility. 8 to 12 inches of rain over in a camp. What is the expectation between today and tomorrow? And then we get out towards the wildfires burning into Canada. 830 wildfires are burning, producing a lot of heavy smoke. A lot of these fires are burning in forested areas, and a lot of that smoke is being transported by the jet stream, not only into areas of the Midwest, northern parts of the United States, big populated areas, but this is going to begin to shift out towards the east. It is going to move out towards areas anywhere from Boston all the way down into Washington, D.C., some of the worst air quality in the world right now, Duluth, Marquette, all the way down through Green Bay, parts of Michigan, northern Michigan, really suffering. And that'll continue to be the case as we're heading into tomorrow. So over the next several hours, continue to see poor air quality through the region getting worse. We're looking at dangerous heat as well. Extreme heat warnings for Minneapolis all the way out towards Philadelphia and heat advisories across the same area. Just heed the warnings that it's also hot in addition to adding that health risk from the smoke that is in the area. We finally get to see some relief, but it does take some time. In Detroit, 93 degrees on Thursday, eventually getting down to Saturday, 90 degrees, a slow and steady cooling trend. More measurable in Washington, D.C., 101 Thursday, down at 91 on your Saturday. Saturday. Over to you, Steph.
1: All right, Leslie, thank you. Time now for tonight's social story, and that's where we post three stories on our social media and you decide what we cover. Today's choices: Halloween in July, stomach bug surges, and seeking third spaces. And with 65% of the vote, you chose stomach bug surges. The parasitic intestinal illness cyclosporiasis continues its rapid spread, with the number of cases in the state of Michigan now nearing 400 and hundreds more being reported in other states across the nation. Fast food chain Taco Bell says it has voluntarily and temporarily removed some ingredients at certain locations as a precaution. Public health officials have not yet confirmed a link between the outbreak and any specific supplier or restaurant. ABC's Yuri Benajoud joins me now with more on this. Yuri, thanks so much for coming in. So we know Taco Bell went ahead and voluntarily removed some of their lettuce, or removed the lettuce from their products. Why are we seeing that from Taco Bell alone and not other fast food restaurants that also serve lettuce?
0: Yeah, well, Stephanie, they said they're doing this as a precautionary measure, right? So federal health officials still haven't identified the source of this outbreak. It's something that they're continuing to investigate. So it's really unclear now if this is related to one restaurant, a chain of restaurants, or perhaps even a food distributor that's going to not only restaurants but also grocery stores. So they're continuing with this investigation to really find the source of this outbreak.
1: And we've been talking about this for the last several weeks, and the cases have just been surging. What are some of the symptoms? What should people be looking out for?
0: Yeah, so one of the most common symptoms, unfortunately, is diarrhea. And then the other ones are cramping, bloating, and fatigue. And they can last from anywhere from a couple of days to over a month if you don't get treated. But luckily, there are treatments available. So if you're feeling sick in one of these states and you start to see these illnesses, you're starting to feel these symptoms, you should absolutely reach out to your doctor, because they can not only get you tested, but also make sure you get that treatment that will shorten the length and the severity of that illness.
1: And we know that health experts have said best thing to prevent illness is to wash your produce, wash your fruits and vegetables. Is there a certain way to go about it, to wash? I mean, I know everybody has their own way.
0: Yeah.
1: They sell sprays in the supermarket. You can spray your fruits and vegetables. But is there a preferred method, especially right now with this illness going around?
0: Well, as a general rule of thumb, it's always good to use just cold water, rinsing it for about a minute, but also cooking your vegetables to 158 degrees Fahrenheit. That can also kill this parasite. And then when you're in the grocery store looking at the produce aisle, some of the safer options would be fruits and veggies that you can peel. Think bananas and oranges. A little bit more risky would be a melon. When you're cutting into it, you want to make sure you're still cleaning the outside, because that knife can also still carry in bacteria, or in this case, the parasite. And then the more risky kind of foods that we have seen in past outbreaks include things like lettuce, basil, cilantro, and berries. So those are the ones you really want to be more careful about.
1: Oh, so tough, especially for folks trying to eat healthy and just have a nice green meal. All right, we will keep an eye on this. Yuri, thank you so much.
0: Thanks.
1: And go ahead and take a moment to scan the QR code on your screen. Each day we post the social story on the ABC News Live Instagram page, so your vote could help pick what we cover tomorrow. And now to the potential pitfalls of the push to make daylight saving time permanent. The House passed a bipartisan bill yesterday to end the biannual changing of the clocks while permitting states to opt out. Our Stephen Portnoy reports, we've been down this path before, and for some, it was hard to see.
2: Well, the idea is a popular one, to keep clocks as they are right now on daylight time all year round and avoid reverting back to standard time in November, falling back in the fall. The Sunshine Protection Act, as it's called, passed the House yesterday 308-117, with members of both parties getting behind it. The president supports it. He says that hundreds of millions of dollars are spent every year changing the clocks twice a year. He says many of those clocks are located up in towers, and he says that changing them costs money too. But this is controversial, because staying on daylight time means, while yes, it stays lighter later in the day, it also means the sun doesn't rise on the clock until much later in the morning in the winter. And that is why it is controversial. John Thune, the Senate Majority Leader, says that he does not support this. Even though it passed overwhelmingly in the House, the man who controls the calendar on the floor of the Senate says that in his northern state of South Dakota, it means that the sun won't rise until much later in the morning, and it doesn't benefit his state as much as it would benefit, for example, the state of Florida, where the tourism and restaurant industry countries are in big support of this. This was tried in 1974. There was at that time an oil embargo, and to save energy, Congress overwhelmingly passed a year-round daylight saving time bill. But within weeks of it taking effect, it became tremendously unpopular in the country because parents started marching their school kids off to the bus in the dark. America tried it before, and it was seen as an epic failure then. Stephanie?
1: Stephen, thank you very much. We'll see how that pans out. Coming up here on ABC News Live, Africans on Russia's front lines, the effort to recruit African men to fight in the war against Ukraine, and how they're being lured into combat with little or no training. But first, the late game heroics in the World Cup semifinal and heartbreak for England, how Argentina scored two goals in the final minutes, sending Lionel Messi to the biggest game in global sports.
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33: 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Record-breaking heat for tens of millions. Plus, thick wildfire smoke.
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35: True murder mystery.
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37: Is this hard to talk about?
38: Yeah,
39: Seattle ground, about to take off. It's going to be crazy. I did a kind of a bad thing.
40: So you hijacked the plane?
39: Yeah.
41: He hasn't flown an airplane before.
42: How did he get that plane in the airplane? How did no one know?
39: Hey, you think this thing can do a barrel roll?
43: Try to figure out how to use the autopilot first.
39: Boring.
44: He's going upside
45: Holy
44: down.
45: Roll. Holy.
46: Can we cut the cameras?
39: This is probably like jail time for life, huh?
1: The World Cup is now down to just two teams. The final whistle just minutes ago, sending England home. I could hear the cheers in the hallway from the studio here. Folks are excited. Argentina fans celebrating in Buenos Aires after their team made a late game comeback, scoring two goals in the final minutes after England led for most of the game. Now, soccer superstar Lionel Messi will return to the World Cup final, where his Argentina team will play Spain in the biggest game in world sports. Summer is turning a little spooky, and we are nowhere near October 31st. We know that. But from home decor to costumes, stores are already cashing in on the early Halloween season. It's called Summerween. It sounds a little scary, but it's a big thing. It's online. Sam Champion shows us why retailers are getting a head start on the haunting.
47: It might feel ghastly.
48: Baby, At Home has their Halloween stuff already out. I don't care, but it's July.
47: It might feel witchy.
49: So it's socially acceptable to celebrate Halloween? Let's go.
47: But even with summer heating up, stores across the country are already scaring up big Halloween business. Shoppers joining in the delight and fright on social media, screaming out what they call code orange alerts with every new drop in haunted hall. Posts on TikTok up 253% in the last month.
50: I think consumers are looking for the fun of Halloween, and retailers are responding to that.
47: This early start to spooky season comes as the Summerween trend is hitting new heights this year. up more than 220% in the last month. And brands are looking to capitalize on the excitement, going bigger than ever. Literally, like Lowe's with new animatronic offerings for your front yard. Or if you're feeling crafty, Michael's rolling out 6 different sets of Halloween decor, its most expansive assortment ever. And Bath & Body Works has scary scents.
0: I couldn't miss this.
47: While Five Below has you covered to get your booze on a budget. You can even find Halloween items where you may not expect them.
49: There's a code orange here at IKEA.
47: That's right. Even IKEA's in the mix with their own collection.
50: Gen Z and even Gen Alpha, these are the kids under 14, clicks, their shares, their saves, or training feeds. And they've been engaging with Halloween content all year round.
1: 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Coming up here on ABC News Live, why Meta is cutting the cord on a key feature of its Muse image AI tool. 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
25: We'll take you there. Welcome back. Some other headlines we're following this hour. Tensions escalating in the Middle East. U.S. officials saying they've launched a second wave of airstrikes against Iran as the two sides trade attacks for a fifth straight day. Iran reports more than 30 people are dead and more than 260 injured from recent attacks. And the Pentagon saying the strikes are meant to degrade military capabilities that Iranian forces have used to hit ships in the Strait of Hormuz. Iran has been retaliating, targeting U.S. bases in Bahrain, Kuwait, and Jordan. Acting Attorney General Todd Blanche is facing tough questions as he works to secure the job on a more permanent basis. Lawmakers on Capitol Hill grilling Blanche today over his handling of the Jeffrey Epstein files and the administration's now defunct $1.8 billion anti-weaponization fund. The House Oversight Committee seeking more answers in the government's handling of the investigation to convicted sex offender Jeffrey Epstein, questioning a former White House counsel under the Obama administration and Goldman Sachs attorney. In a closed-door meeting, Catherine Rumler told House investigators Epstein was a, quote, masterful liar, adding he used the wealthy and powerful people around him to create a veneer of legitimacy. And that's according to a copy of her prepared remarks reviewed by ABC News. New this evening, Secretary of Defense Pete Hegseth announcing today that troops will...
29: ABC News, I'm Michelle Franzen. In Texas, law enforcement in Cypress on scene of a shooting at a Kroger store in Harris County. Captain Juan Flores is with the Constable Precinct 4 and says one walked out with injuries. Another victim found inside the store.
30: There's two individuals that have been shot. They both have been transported to local hospitals. They are going to be in critical condition. We're still waiting on the updates.
29: The investigation into a motive continues. The U.S. carrying out new rounds of strikes today targeting Iran's coastal defense systems. It comes as Iran and the U.S. are vowing to control the Strait of Hormuz. Iran also fired at U.S. assets in the region. Gulf states say most drones and missiles were intercepted. Heavy smoke from more than 800 wildfires burning in Canada has drifted into the U.S., leading to widespread air quality alerts. An orange haze settling boiling over parts of Michigan and Niagara Falls. Fires also burning in Minnesota. World Cup fever hitting England, losing to Argentina. They'll square off against
1: health. And so when we have low testosterone, this can contribute to fatigue, reduced muscle strength, decreased endurance, impaired concentration, low mood, even lower bone mineral density. So for military personnel, where physical and cognitive performance are oftentimes critical, recognizing and appropriately treating true testosterone deficiency can have an important impact on both their health and readiness.
2: And what causes testosterone deficiency? Is it just age?
1: So there isn't just one cause. While testosterone can naturally decline somewhat with age, many younger men can also develop low testosterone. Common causes include obesity, diabetes, poor sleep patterns, obstructive sleep apnea, even certain medications or chronic illnesses, if someone's had testicular injury or chemotherapy. So that's why it's important to not simply prescribe testosterone. You first need to understand why the level is low and then diagnose it appropriately.
2: But doctor, would you say that someone with testosterone deficiency would be unfit to serve in the military at all? There are so many different positions that are offered within the military and in the services. What would you say, would someone be unfit?
1: What I can speak to is the medical evidence. We know that testosterone deficiency is a real medical condition that can affect energy levels, muscle strength, bone health, their mood, their cognition. So for someone whose job requires peak physical and mental performance, it's important to identify men who truly have testosterone deficiency and evaluate them appropriately. Now, decisions about military policy are for military leaders, but medically, appropriately diagnosing and treating testosterone deficiency is very important.
2: And testosterone prescribing has tripled in recent years. Have you seen that from your perspective? And also, if you have, what's behind that rise?
1: I think we are seeing some rise in prescriptions, and it's probably several reasons. I think first, awareness has increased, so more men are actually talking about symptoms that they may have ignored in the past. And second, physicians have become a little more comfortable evaluating and treating appropriately selected patients. You know, we're learning now from high-quality research that testosterone therapy, when it's prescribed for men with confirmed deficiency or low testosterone, and it's monitored appropriately, is very safe. Contrary to old beliefs and old data, we have good data now showing the safety and efficacy of testosterone therapy.
2: All right. Dr. Helen Burney, thank you very much, doctor, for your insights. Really appreciate that.
1: Thank you.
2: As the war in Ukraine rages on, Russia has turned overseas to find new fighters to make up its huge losses. African men have become a target, thousands recruited for Russia, many of them often offered false promises of civilian jobs or citizenship, and instead are forced into battle. Our Patrick Rebell reports on the calls for the recruitment to come to an end.
4: It's another unexpected twist in the war in Ukraine. This is where Ukraine brings Russian troops captured on the battlefield.
5: Vasa.
4: A former Soviet prison in its far west.
5: So we just arrived here. This is Ukraine's biggest prisoner of war camp for Russian POWs. You can see there are dozens of guys here being held in the exercise yard.
4: But not all of the prisoners here are Russian. Alongside them are dozens from other countries.
5: Where are you from?
6: Azerbaijan.
5: From Azerbaijan?
6: Iraq.
5: Iraq.
6: Tajikistan.
5: Tajikistan,
6: Sri Lanka.
5: Sri Lanka. Where are you from?
6: I'm from Egypt.
5: You're from Egypt?
6: Yes, sir.
5: How long have you been here?
6: 2 years.
5: 2 years?
6: Yes, sir.
5: What was it like on the front?
6: It was very bad. There is getting wars, there is fire, there is bombs, there is everything there. It's very bad.
7: Russia, good, good, good. Putin, good, good, Russia.
4: This Nigerian man, Obiora Okechukwu, posts about his life on the front line. Thousands of men from Africa, the Middle East and Asia are being recruited to help Russia fight its war.
9: Hello, bro.
4: As Moscow struggles to replace its catastrophic losses with Russian recruits, having suffered an estimated 1.4 million casualties. The Swiss-based non-profit Impact, which has obtained Russian recruitment lists, estimates around 4,000 Africans have joined.
9: Or shall we come, or shall we go?
4: Lured by the promise of money and sometimes citizenship, But for many of the Africans recruited, it's not what they expected.
0: We are here holding weapons and fighting with Ukrainians. We are Kenyans, Ugandans, Nigerians. Many people here, they are regretting why they came here, because there is a very high opportunity of death.
4: Many are brought under false pretenses. Some tricked into believing they were coming for a civilian job, only to find themselves pressed into the army.
3: Most of them are targeted by a deception system, and they are abused by the Russian strategy.
4: Once at the front line, Russian forces are often accused of using African troops as cannon fodder.
8: О, глянь, сколько одноразочек. Еще и поют. Радостные. Ничего, сейчас на залив пойдут. По-другому запоют.
4: This video, posted by the Ukrainian embassy in Botswana, appears to show a group of African men in Russian military uniforms singing in the snow in Ukraine. According to Impact, hundreds of Russian foreign recruits have been killed. More than 3,000 miles away from Ukraine, Mukunga village in western Kenya is holding a funeral service. Singing and dancing, part of a traditional ceremony praying to ease the spirit of Oscar Hagola Mutoka. A former soldier from an elite Kenyan airborne unit, last year the 39-year-old travelled to Russia.
10: We were hoping we were going to give my brother a normal burial. We were hoping we were going to bring Oscar back home. But it never happened.
4: For months, Oscar's family say the Russian government wouldn't tell them if he was dead or alive. Finally, they learned he'd been killed in Ukraine last August. But there's no body to bury.
10: Oscar, my brother. Say hi to Mom. I still love him, and in death.
4: The family has been unable to return Oscar's remains, told they must pay to repatriate him, which they can't afford.
11: Oscar's here.
4: Oscar's sister, Sherry, says he was recruited by a Kenyan employment agency, accused of sending dozens of Kenyans to fight for Russia. He told her he believed he was going to work for a packing company.
11: If I knew I was coming to join the military, I wouldn't have come. That was his last word. And that was a distress call. Because at that point, they had taken away their phones. He didn't have his phone.
4: She says he was promised a salary of $2,000 a month, plus a signing bonus of $20,000. The father of five had been struggling to find a job in Kenya.
11: He got a call from a colleague, and he asked him if he had gotten a job, and invited him to go to the agent's office so that he could get a job. And basically, the process didn't take more than 1 week. It was less than a week and everything was ready and Oscar left.
4: The recruitment is often carried out by a network of private African and Russian companies that post ads online. Researchers from Impact say this message is from a Russian recruiter. In it, the man, calling himself Boris, offers Russian army contracts, including for non-combat roles. Russia's government has denied it's involved in recruiting Africans and that any that volunteer join legally. But Oscar's father says the recruitment shows something obvious.
13: The Russians, they are desperate. They are weaklings. Why can they take an African to war? A war that is not associated with Africans.
4: Recently, some African countries, including Kenya, South Africa and Ghana, have spoken out against the recruitment of their citizens. In Kenya, over 100 families of men missing in Ukraine are demanding the government do more to return them.
13: It's a terrible one because we are no longer in the colonial era. Before, we were colonized and the colonizers were taking our people to war, but not now. Now we are independent.
4: Ukrainian authorities estimate Russia has recruited as many as 24,000 foreigners. The dozens of foreign prisoners held at the camp in Ukraine are now trapped in limbo. Ukraine says the men's governments and Russia for now have mostly shown little interest in returning them. For Oskar's family, it's already too late. They hope at least his body might be returned to them.
11: So what I'll appeal to the government is stop Russian recruitment and bring our brothers home, whether dead or alive.
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34: We have plenty of time now that Bobby's out of the house.
35: Peggy, that's against golf etiquette.
34: What does golf etiquette say about me jamming this club into your mouth?
36: It's important your parents know I'm a man.
37: Eggman, be gone.
36: She called me a man.
37: Ow.
36: It's showtime.
35: Bobby.
36: Good God in heaven.
38: What is that?
39: Dr. Laura.
38: They look kind of cute. The stories are true.
40: The story has just begun.
41: We know the way.
42: Disney's Moana, rated PG, now playing in theaters.
43: The restaurant is flooded.
44: But we're here, together.
45: I like that. I like that positivity.
46: Cousin.
45: I'm trying to be a positive teammate.
46: Yeah, not now.
47: I am selling the building.
43: There's a hole in the ceiling. Everyone who works here has a personality disorder.
48: Stop sucking!
43: No! You ready?
49: Yeah! FX's The Bay. The final season. All episodes now streaming on Hulu.
2: Today's Tech Talk, the fallout from Meta pulling the plug on a new AI image generation feature just days after launching it. The tool, called Muse Image, sparked an intense backlash because it allowed users to generate images using content from public Instagram accounts and automatically opted in users. Meta, in a statement saying, quote, "Our intent was to provide a useful creative tool and to give people control over whether their public content could be referenced in this way. We've heard the feedback that this feature missed the mark, so it's no longer available." Joining me now for more on this is ABC News contributor and Google Tech Policy fellow Mike Muse. And we should mention, no relation to the Muse image feature. Just want to make sure that is clear.
49: Mike, I like that you clear that up.
2: Just in case.
49: I need to contact my lawyers, contact Meta. There's name, image, and likeness things happening. Show me the money.
2: I'm going to leave that alone. Yeah. I'm going to let you handle that. But while I have you here, what do you think went wrong here from your perspective?
49: I mean, where they went wrong is they automatically opted users in without giving users the permission to opt in themselves. That is one of the biggest mistakes that they made. And I think Meta should have known, and I'll even go as far as to say they did know, that users these days really are valuing their privacy, and they're really skittish about artificial intelligence and their name, image, and likeness, which I just referenced. But I think what Meta was thinking was, how can we adopt this very quickly, reach all of our users, get feedback immediately to improve the product, and get people to use it quickly? And I think that was a very much a big miscalculation.
2: And what I started seeing a lot of were folks getting on Instagram showing people how to opt out of it, just that step by step, which, you know, I did, because you don't know what where your image is going to end up. Do you think Meta will take another crack at this in just another way? Maybe give folks a heads up that this is happening? Or what do you think? Will they try this again?
49: Really great question. We have we have another product coming out. They have Muse Video, which is scheduled in development and scheduled to come out at some date in the future. I do believe that they will reimagine Muse Video and Muse Images with a similar concept where you can remix content from users with permission. But it's important to note that the Muse image is actually still working in the background. It's just now that people would not be able to tag public users in order to remix their content. So it's still in use. That's important to note.
2: Okay. Would you use this tool at all? An AI image type tool to post? I guess that's the purpose, right? You create this image with AI from someone else's account, I guess, a photo that's out there, to then repost it.
49: I don't know if I'll use it in that specific way, but I will be open to using it. And I've actually used a different way on another platform that I've actually posted, ironically, to Instagram. So I am comfortable with using it. And we already, as users, are already comfortable with using AI-generated images. And so I don't think it's something that we're not too familiar with.
2: Okay. Well, I figured I'd ask while we're talking about it.
49: Yeah.
2: Here's another question that we have here. If eventually social media users are creating with native AI image generation tools at scale, would that contribute to mistrust or just really cheapen the social media experience?
49: No, because we're already in, it's a two-track question, really. Well, two-track answer, mm-hmm. right? The first answer is that individuals are already using it for filters, enhancing things, wanting to see a room design, possibly a thing about redecorating.
2: Right.
49: So we already are using it in that space. So we are using it. The second track to the answer would be when it comes to trusting, did an event actually happen that we're watching, right? Did this incident or natural disaster actually happen, right? Am I watching something that is being prescribed to me as a real event versus is this event AI?
2: And you probably have that listed there too, if it's an actual picture or if it's an AI image. All right, Mike, you will be back, I'm sure, to talk more about this because you were setting me straight. Appreciate you.
49: Happy to be here.
2: Thank you. Coming up here on ABC News Live Reports, we are counting down to the ESPY Awards right here in New York City. Our Roxy Diaz is live on the red carpet with the biggest stars in sports. That's up next.
0: Okay.
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6: Tonight, the flood threat and severe storms, record-breaking heat for tens of millions, plus thick wildfire smoke.
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2: Welcome back. Some other headlines we're following this hour. The Trump administration is following through on a pledge to rework and then reinstall panels about slavery at the site of President George Washington's home in Philadelphia. Critics have warned that new panels whitewash the history of slavery. They were installed this morning a short distance from where the Declaration of Independence was signed. The original panels were put in place in 2010 and told the story of how 9 slaves lived in the home along with George and Martha Washington in the 1790s when Philadelphia was briefly the nation's capital. And former President Joe Biden announcing a new memoir today. He says the book called Promise Me America will focus on the choices he made throughout his presidency, including his decision to run for re-election and then ultimately to end his campaign in 2024. The book is set to hit bookshelves on November 17th, 2 weeks after the midterm elections. We're just hours away from the 2026 ESPY Awards, ESPN celebrating the year's top athletes and the biggest moments in sports. And it's all taking place right here in New York City, beginning tonight at 8 p.m. Eastern at Lincoln Center. And ABC's Roxy Diaz is there joining me from the red carpet. Roxy, wonderful to see you. So glad that you're there. Set the scene for us. What is the vibe on the red carpet right now?
26: The vibe right now is giving praying for no rain because we're just looking up at these storm clouds above us. But honestly, it's all hands on deck. There's hundreds of publicists running around, stage crews, everybody getting ready for tonight's ESPYs. We're going to have some of the biggest names in entertainment and, of course, in sports. And since we're back in New York City for the ESPYs, New Yorkers are really, really hyped to see those champions come by. Those Knicks and five is what everybody's been giving high fives about and screaming today because they're all rooting for Jalen Bronson. They want to see him take home the Best Male Athlete Award. So a lot of people, a lot of excitement. We're getting ready for this red carpet to open.
2: Fantastic. All right, let's talk about, since we're on athletes, we're talking about the athletes. Steph Curry was honored with the Sports Humanitarian Award. What's behind this honor? What more can you tell us?
26: You know, Steph and his wife, Aisha Curry, they just have the biggest hearts in the world. For as long as I've known them, they've always been giving back to the Oakland community. And last night, he won the Muhammad Ali Humanitarian Award. He was able to receive that honor. And he stopped by GMA this morning to talk more about it. Take a look.
27: Well deserved. What did that moment mean for you?
28: We're super proud of it. It's a great, you know, encouragement to keep doing the work that we're doing. We're only 7 years in, and wow, the impact that we've had in Oakland has been real. So.
26: And Stephanie, he founded that award, that foundation, Eat, Learn, Play, in 2019. He's provided more than 35 million meals around Oakland, over 1 million books, and renovated schools, playgrounds, and gyms throughout Oakland. Just to tell you the big heart and the amazing guy that the Curry family is. They're just awesome. They're an awesome family, and I cannot wait to chat with him here on the red carpet.
2: Cannot wait for the ESPYs tonight. Roxy, thank you. Marcelo Hernandez is hosting. He's making history. So many awards to be handed out tonight. Really excited for the ESPYs are tonight at 8 p.m. Eastern on ABC and streaming on the ESPN app. We'll be right back.
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29: 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I'm ABC's Melissa Adon. Wherever the story is, we'll take you there. 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
30: I'm Stephanie Ramos in New York. We begin with our big story tonight. The heavy rain triggering dangerous flash flooding across parts of Texas Hill Country. The city of Bernie sending out a flood emergency alert earlier today, urging people to seek higher ground. Floodwater sweeping cars off the road near the town of Uvalde. First responders say they conducted dozens of water rescues across the region today. And video showing severe weather passing over nearby San Antonio. A tornado touched down just north of the city. The Bube is in Bernie, Texas.
31: Yeah, the rain has been pretty much on and off all day here in Bernie, Texas. And when it gets really heavy, conditions deteriorate really, really quickly. Here's the Cibolo Creek, and this is part of the problem, especially near the downtown area. And just a while ago, we saw the water rise so high that that road was impassable. Officials had to close it off to traffic.
32: 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President Trump met with top officials in the Situation Room last night.

0: 7 surface assets and 4 aircraft.
1: In Texas, water rescues increasing due to life-threatening flash flooding.
2: A rare high-risk alert in effect as some areas could see an additional 10 to 15 inches of rain in the coming days, increasing the risk of life-threatening flash floods. Parts of Texas Hill Country seeing more than a foot of rain in the last 24 hours. Governor Greg Abbott issuing disaster declaration in 59 counties.
1: ABC's Faith Abube. Argentina beat England today in the World Cup semifinal. They'll take on Spain this Sunday in the final. 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
1: In Texas, law enforcement in Cypress on scene of a shooting at a Kroger store in Harris County. Captain Juan Flores with the Constable Precinct 4 says one person walked out with injuries and another was found inside the store.
5: Multiple calls came in of subjects inside shooting. Deputies arrived shortly after. We had a very quick response to the scene, finding one individual that was walking out with injuries.
1: Officials wouldn't confirm any details about the investigation, but say police are not searching for any suspects. BMW issuing a recall impacting 30,000 vehicles, several models on that list.
6: BMW's recall comes due to risk of fire from a short circuit in the starter relay. The recall report says the engine starter relay might corrode, then it can overheat and short circuit. The recall impacts certain 2018 to 2020 530 EX drive, 740 LEX drive, 530 EI performance, and 330 EI performance models. Dealers will replace the engine starter. Owners are being told to park their vehicles outside, away from any buildings, until the starter can be replaced. Recall notices will go out to owners in late August. Alex Stone, ABC News.
1: The CDC confirming cases of cyclosporiasis in 34 states, thousands coming down with the intestinal illness. Michigan remains at the center of the parasitic infection, logging 400 more cases since yesterday. Cases in the state top 3,000. Michelle Franzen, ABC News.
7: And Ike, what about Nolan's cell phone? Authorities and independent experts have raised concerns that information may have been deleted from his phone.
8: Yeah, that question isn't going away, Stephanie. Nolan Wells' phone came back with friends and another boat. It didn't come back with him. And we heard from the parents that when they got the phone back, text messages were deleted and Snapchat account content were gone. Ben Crum tells us that his team currently has the phone and that they're coordinating with the Jackson County investigation, that they're trying to do what they're calling a mutual inspection, so that when the investigation is done from the phone, both sides will have both information and they'll both arrive to the end, the same ending, so there's no discrepancies between either investigations or what they come up with, Stephanie.
7: All right. Thanks so much for staying on top of this, Ike. Thank you. The parasitic intestinal illness, cyclosporiasis, continues its rapid spread with the number of cases in the state of Michigan now nearing 4,000 and hundreds more being reported in other states across the nation. Fast food chain Taco Bell says it has voluntarily and temporarily removed some ingredients at certain locations as a precaution. Public health officials have not yet confirmed a link between the outbreak and any specific supplier or restaurant. ABC's Yuri Benajov has the details.
9: With cases of the parasitic intestinal illness rapidly climbing, doctors now being asked to be on high alert if patients are coming in with certain symptoms. And the main one, long-lasting diarrhea. Others include cramping, bloating, and a loss of appetite. So if you're experiencing any of these, you can call your doctor and get tested. They may prescribe antibiotic medication that can actually shorten the duration and the severity of your illness. But without treatment, an illness can last anywhere from a few days to over

0: a month. And while federal health officials still haven't confirmed a source of this outbreak, they're urging consumers to practice caution in the meantime. Past outbreaks have been linked to bagged salad, cilantro, basil, and berries. So when you're entering your kitchen, be sure to wash your hands, rinse produce, and when possible, cook your food to at least 158 degrees Fahrenheit.
1: Yuri, thank you. Turning now overseas, where U.S. officials say they've launched a second wave of airstrikes against Iran as the two sides trade attacks for a fifth straight day. Iran reports more than 30 people are dead and more than 260 injured from recent attacks. The Pentagon saying the strikes are meant to degrade military capabilities that Iranian forces have used to hit ships in the Strait of Hormuz. Iran has been retaliating, targeting U.S. bases in Bahrain, Kuwait, and Jordan. Joining me now for more on this is ABC News senior Pentagon reporter Louis Martinez. Louis, great to see you. What more do we know about these latest strikes?
2: Well, Stephanie, as you laid out, these are sustained airstrikes that are taking place against Iran right now. We had seen the back and forth maybe about a week ago, and it was very similar to what had happened and even much earlier than that. But what we are seeing now this week now is a fifth consecutive day of airstrikes. We are seeing morning airstrikes, actually, airstrikes that took place during daylight hours. Now, that's the first time we've seen anything since the first 40 days of this conflict, which now started about 5 months ago. So what we are seeing is intense activity. We are seeing sustained operations. We are seeing now wave after wave. By one count, it's about the third wave of airstrikes that we've seen over the last 24 hours. And there is a message here. The message is that the United States is going to continue to strike at these targets that are focused on attacking commercial ships that are transiting in and out of the Strait of Hormuz. And the message here is that the United States wants to see that end. They want to see a total end to those kinds of attacks on commercial shipping. And the only way you can do that is by striking at some of the target areas that we're seeing right now. So a lot of activity, and it's unclear how long this is going to go on for.
1: Doesn't seem to be getting any better. Louis, thank you very much. The World Cup is now down to just two teams, the final whistle sending England home. Argentina fans celebrating in Buenos Aires after their team made a late-game comeback, scoring two goals in the final minutes after England led for most of the game. Now soccer superstar Lionel Messi will return to the World Cup final, where his Argentina team will play Spain in the biggest game in world sports. And coming up in our spotlight, we sit down with pop superstar Jason Derulo as he opens up about his personal growth and his latest project marking the next chapter of his career.
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23: We all know the story of Pompeii, right?
0: What if there's another story to tell you? A story of survival. I'm going to trace real people through this disaster.
15: The goal is to find the survivors.
0: This is the story we don't know. So, let's try that again, shall we?

In our spotlight, he is the force behind some of the biggest hits of the last two decades. Jason Derulo is known for his pop music prowess, crafting memorable beats and delivering catchy hooks. The global superstar sits down with our Ike Adachi to talk about his new music and his evolution as an artist.

0: You know the name. Jason Derulo. The pop superstar behind hits like What You Say. Talk Dirty. All I really need to understand
1: is when you talk dirty to me.
0: And Savage Love, which reached number one in 16 countries. But I still want that. It's Savage Love. Jason Derulo has more than 250 million singles sold worldwide, 36 million monthly listeners on Spotify, and is one of the most streamed male pop artists of his generation. Now, Derulo is setting off on a brand new journey in his career. 17 years in as a recording artist, he says his new EP, The Last Dance Part 1, is the end of an era.
2: I've noticed the way that I dress is different, the way that I speak is different. The people that I'm hanging around is different. And as I grow up as a man, I want the music to do the same.
0: The first single, Sexy For Me, is a huge confidence-boosting anthem that blends pop, dance, and global influences. You too sexy for me.
2: I wanted to make a song that you can throw on in the morning before you go into work, or throw on before you go into the nice dinner with somebody, so that you can feel like your sexiest, most confident self.
0: And Derulo brings the techno vibes to the album's second single, You DJ, I'll Drive. You DJ, I'll He says the song harkens back to the 2010s, and he wanted to create a song for that moment when you're driving with the top down. But don't expect the nostalgia to last, for Derulo's next act will be something we've never seen before. Part one is already out. Part two is coming out later this year. Should fans expect this to be one big story, or take it as two separate entities?
2: I definitely take it as two separate entities. The first part is kind of like the celebration of where I've been, and then the next part is the rebirth.
0: The Florida native has long pulled inspiration from a wide variety of musical styles, thanks to his diverse musical past, including 5 albums and 2 songs that hit number one on Billboard's Hot 100 chart.
2: I started as a songwriter at 8 years old, and then got my first writing placement at 16. So I was, you know, wearing different hats for different people, you know, for years. And I feel like that made me, you know, just more diverse. I was raised on all kinds of music. I mean, I come from a Haitian family, but I went to school for classical music and jazz music. My favorite kind of music is 80s, but I'm an island boy at the end of the day. So you mix those worlds together and you have an individual.
0: One thing we shouldn't expect to change, that incredible work ethic that Derulo is known for throughout the industry. What still excites you when you get into the studio, when you're making new music?
2: It's my favorite thing to do in the world, still to this point. Being on this promo run, you know, it's great. I get to you know, share my music. But my favorite thing on planet Earth is to shut the world out, be in a room, start playing a beat, and start freestyling. You know, what I do is I'll freestyle a verse. I'll freestyle 20 different versions of a verse, 20 different versions of a pre-hook, 20 different versions of a chorus. And then based on a title, I will then pick the best verse, pick the best pre, pick the best chorus, and then I decode the whole thing. You know, so it's like a game, you know, and every single time you don't know what you're gonna get, but it's like the driving force in my life every single time.
0: We brought Derulo into our studio to dissect some of his most famous music videos, including Savage Love, which was filmed as a COVID-era performance from home exclusively for Good Morning America, before it went on to receive more than 200 million views on YouTube.
2: I think I was one of the few people that had production still going on during COVID, because I had all of this stuff at my house. And ironically, I had just put all of these cameras, all of these lights at my house, like just before COVID. It's almost like I knew that it was about to happen.
3: Right.
2: Some may say that I did know.
0: Another Derulo hit with more than 1 billion Spotify streams, the colorful collab with Nicki Minaj.
3: Which song are we listening to?
2: Oh, this is Swala.
3: Swala. Shimmy, shimmy, yeah, shimmy, yeah, shimmy, yeah.
2: The choreography, I wanted to have some island vibes.
3: Okay, I feel it.
2: In it, you know what I'm saying?
3: Okay, I feel it. Okay.
0: But it's not just music videos drawing the world's attention. Jason has amassed more than 153 million followers and subscribers across just Instagram, TikTok, and YouTube.
2: With all the time that I had on my hands, I told myself that I was going to post 6 times a day. And in posting 6 times a day, I was going to figure out the audience and figure out how to social media. So it was an experiment that ended up going well. And slowly I started to notice that the more authentic that I was, the more that I was myself again, the more that people started to join the party.
0: That authenticity is important to Derulo, and he recalls one moment early in his career, opening for Lady Gaga and watching her take the stage every night.
2: Watching Gaga night after night and her showing her individuality and her people embracing her difference, I think was really, really powerful for me to watch. And there's nobody like you, there's nobody like me, and there's nobody like whoever you are watching at home. And I think that's our superpower. It's our superpower to be an individual. And when I learned that I could be myself, and that was my greatest gift, was when things really started to turn up for me.
0: Derulo hitting the stage for the Last Dance World Tour, with dates scheduled through next summer.
3: Now, for a young person watching this right now who may want to sing, write, dance, or create something of their own, what's one piece of advice that you would give to them?
2: Make sure that it's your passion. Make sure that it is what you love, because life is short. And I feel like you should be doing whatever it is that you love the most. Choose something that you're obsessed with, that you don't mind spending all day doing, that you don't mind staying up late at night doing, because automatically you'll become successful because you want to spend all your hours doing it.
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4: Welcome back. Tonight, women's soccer takes center stage in New York. Gotham Football Club and Washington Spirit renew one of the league's biggest rivalries in a rematch of last year's championship. More than 34,000 fans are expected to fill Citi Field, just steps away from where Etihad Park will soon become Gotham's new home. ESPN soccer analyst and two-time World Cup champion Allie Krieger has more from Citi Field.
0: Hi everyone, I'm here on the blue carpet. I'm so excited to be here for the Citi Field game against Washington Spirit and Gotham FC. The last time they met was in the final, so this is going to be such an amazing matchup tonight. Hopefully the weather holds up, but playing in this stadium, the baseball field, it's going to be brilliant atmosphere. The environment's going to be amazing, and I'm really looking forward to the matchup tonight. Incredible atmosphere, 40,000 tickets plus sold. So everyone, tune in. It's going to be incredible, and I can't wait to be on the field to watch it myself. Enjoy the match.
4: Allie, thanks so much. And you can watch Gotham FC and Washington Spirits match on ESPN. And we are counting down to the 2026 ESPY Awards, ESPN celebrating the year's top athletes and the biggest moments in sports. And it's all taking place right here in New York City, beginning tonight at 8 p.m. Eastern at Lincoln Center. And our very own Roxy Diaz has more from the red carpet.
1: Hey, Stephanie, it's super exciting to be here right now. New York City is on fire here at the ESPYs red carpet. We are moments away before the red carpet officially opens, and some of the biggest names in sports will be walking here. And I'm going to try to talk to all of our favorites, of course. One of our favorites here in New York is definitely Jalen Brunson, the finals MVP. The Knicks have been still celebrating their big win, and everybody's ready to high-five the entire team. But I think that if Jalen takes home that Best Male Athlete Award tonight, guaranteed this theater is probably going to erupt just like it erupted the night that the Knicks won the NBA championship. So besides that, of course, all of our favorite guys, Steph Curry, another one with his humongous heart. We love him so much. He's already taken home the Humanitarian Award, himself and his wife, Aisha Curry, for all of the work that they do in the city of Oakland. So a lot of excitement here. I'm going to be here all night long talking to all of your favorite stars, so I'll get all the juicy gossip for you. Back to you, Stephanie.
4: All right, Roxy, thanks so much. The ESPYs are tonight at 8 p.m. Eastern on ABC and streaming on the ESPN app. It is time now for our last call and the potential pitfalls of the push to make daylight saving time permanent. The House passed a bipartisan bill yesterday to end the biannual changing of clocks while permitting states to opt out. Our Stephen Portnoy has more.
3: Well, the idea is a popular one, to keep clocks as they are right now on daylight time all year round and avoid reverting back to standard time in November, falling back in the fall. The Sunshine Protection Act, as it's called, passed the House yesterday 308-117, with members of both parties getting behind it. The president supports it. He says that hundreds of millions of dollars are spent every year changing the clocks twice a year. He says many of those clocks are located up in towers, and he says that changing them costs money, too. But this is controversial because staying on daylight time means, while yes, it stays lighter later in the day, it also means the sun doesn't rise on the clock until much later in the morning in the winter. And that is why it is controversial. John Thune, the Senate Majority Leader, says that he does not support this. Even though it passed overwhelmingly in the House, the man who controls the calendar on the floor of the Senate says that in his northern state of South Dakota, it means that the sun won't rise until much later in the morning, and it doesn't benefit his state as much as it would benefit, for example, the state of Florida, where the tourism and restaurant industries are in big support of this. This was tried in 1974. There was at that time an oil embargo, and to save energy, Congress overwhelmingly passed a year-round daylight saving time bill. But within weeks of it taking effect, it became tremendously unpopular in the country because parents started marching their school kids off to the bus in the dark. America tried it before, and it was seen as an epic failure then. Stephanie?
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51: Reporting from Fenway Park, I'm Ashin Singh, and wherever the story is, we'll take you there. 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
52: Okay, happy hump day. I'm Gio Benitez. It's Wednesday, July 15th. You've got questions. We've got answers. This is Search, where we're breaking down what you're asking right now in real time. So let's get right to it. Maya Ephraim right here oversees our online search trends. All right, Maya, what do you got on this Wednesday?
53: Hi, Gio. Nice to see you. Interest is spiking for the cyclosporiasis parasite outbreak as cases rise. Based on searches, it seems like people want to know more about how to protect themselves, which foods to avoid, and the symptoms to watch for. There's also a lot of interest in an outbreak map showing all the affected states and in Taco Bell's decision to remove some ingredients at select restaurants. Turning to Washington, the House voted to pass the Sunshine Protection Act, a bipartisan bill backed by President Trump that would make daylight saving time permanent year-round. If the Senate goes along, the spring forward, fall back ritual would be a thing of the past. Naturally, people are looking up what permanent daylight saving time would actually look like. And the underlying search for all of those, Gio, is actually about morning light. And finally, on the sports front, the world is holding its breath for today's England-Argentina World Cup semifinal. Search volume is off the charts for the classic football rivalry, stretching from the Falklands War to Maradona's famous Hand of the God goal. And as it has for the past month, the star players and the referee are all trending up.
52: All right, lots of talkers right there, Maya. Thank you so much. So let's dive a little deeper now into the story you can't stop asking about, the rising cases of a stomach illness in multiple states across the country.
19: ABC News, I'm Michelle Franzen. The renewed fight over the Strait of Hormuz leading to another day of sustained U.S. airstrikes against Iran. Here's ABC's Louis Martinez.
54: The fifth consecutive day of airstrikes, morning airstrikes that took place during daylight hours. Now, that's the first time we've seen anything since the first 40 days of this conflict, which now started about 5 months ago. So intense activity. We are seeing sustained operations. We are seeing now wave after wave. By one count, it's about the third wave of airstrikes that we've seen over over the last 24 hours.
0: In San Francisco, the Coast Guard says at sunset tonight it will suspend the search for three people on board a boat that began to sink in the bay yesterday near Alcatraz. One person died. Severe flooding in Texas following torrential rain this week. Parts of central Texas bracing for more rainfall through Thursday. The producer price index showing wholesale prices for all goods and services fell 0.3 percentage point in June. Better than what analysts expected. This is ABC News.
1: Where it's being transported or even when it's being packaged. So this is all something that health officials are continuing to have to look into in their investigation.
52: Yuri, as you can imagine, so many people are asking, how did this outbreak even start? So what's the CDC saying?
1: Yeah, so they're currently still looking into how this all started. And one of the complications here, Gio, is that it can take a while to actually present with these symptoms. It can take up to 2 weeks to actually know that you're sick with this parasite. So health officials, what they're doing is calling those that are infected and asking them, what grocery stores did you visit? What restaurants did you, dine at? And people often have difficulty, understandably, recalling what they ate a couple of weeks ago. So it's another challenge here in trying to identify the source of this outbreak.
52: What are the symptoms and how long do they last?
1: Well, unfortunately, the most common symptom is diarrhea that doesn't, go away for a couple of days. And then there's a couple of others. There's cramping, bloating, nausea, and fatigue. And that can last from anywhere from a couple of days to well over a month if you don't get treatment. That's why it's so important that if you're living in one of these states and seeing these infections and you're having these symptoms, you should talk to your doctor because there's not only a test available, but also antibiotic treatments that can help shorten the severity and the length of your illness.
52: Yuri Benajau joining us from our medical unit here at ABC. Yuri, thank you so much. Appreciate it. All right, so let's get to the House lawmakers now passing a bill to make daylight saving time permanent. And our Stephen Portnoy knows a lot about this. He's going to give us a little bit of a lesson here. Stephen, I feel like I actually should talk about my bias for a second. I kind of love this, but tell me about daylight savings time. Let's just tell people what that is and why are lawmakers trying to make it permanent?
2: Sure. It's pretty straightforward. Gio, spring forward, fall back. We are now in daylight saving time. It started in early March. And remember, the idea is every 6 months or so, we change the clocks. The idea of daylight saving time dates back to World War I. It was an effort to try to conserve energy by preserving daylight longer in the evening. Well, the bill that passed the House this week, called the Sunshine Protection Act, would keep clocks as they currently are right now year-round, so we wouldn't fall back in November, reverting to standard time. Daylight time would be the rule going forward. And this is a very popular idea. It passed the House yesterday, 308 to 117, a bipartisan push, both parties getting behind it. It's mainly the tourism and restaurant industries from your home state of Florida, frankly, that are really into this idea because the longer people stay out at night, the more they'll go out to a restaurant and do tourism things.
52: Okay, I hadn't even thought about that. Okay, so what about President Trump? We know it's bipartisan in the House, but what does President Trump say? Is he for or against it?
2: Oh, he's all for it. In fact, he said on social media yesterday that it's great news for America. This past spring, the president said that hundreds of millions of dollars are spent every year forcing people, he says, to change their clocks. He said on social media that many of those clocks are located up in towers and that the cost of changing those clocks in the tower can be prohibitive. Now, in the past, the president's talked about this as sort of a 50-50 thing, right, where half the people are in favor of the daylight time because it means, the sun sets later on the clock. The other half, he says, are more in favor of standard time because it means the sun rises earlier in the morning. And that's really a key part of the controversy here.
52: Well, and they're calling this the Sunshine Protection Act of 2025. So how much of a chance does that actually have of passing the Senate?
2: Well, in 2022, the Senate did pass a year-round daylight saving time bill, but the current Senate majority leader is a man named John Thune. He's a Republican from South Dakota, which, he will tell you, is a state in the northern latitude, which means there it gets darker earlier in the evening and the sun rises later in the morning as it is. So reverting to daylight time year-round does not necessarily benefit the people of his state the way it might benefit the people of your home state of Florida. So if the Senate majority leader is against something, that makes it a lot less likely it's going to pass the Senate.
52: Yeah, that's so interesting. Okay, a lot of people are asking about health effects of daylight saving time. What do you know?
2: Well, look, you talk to experts and they talk about the potential for the enhancement of seasonal affective disorder, that it could affect the circadian rhythm, appetite, mood, sleep, that less sleep could increase the risk of depression, lead to anxiety. High-risk groups could see negative health effects. And I should point out, Gio, that this country tried this before. There was an experiment in 1974. At the time, there was an energy crisis, the OPEC oil embargo. And Congress passed a change to year-round daylight time in 1974. It was initially popular, got as many votes in the House then as this measure did this past week. But after just a few weeks, parents realized that in the dead of winter, they were sending their kids out to the school bus in the dark, and it became very quickly unpopular. In fact, it was blamed for a rise in car accidents.
52: All right. Well, I revealed my bias. What's yours?
2: I don't mind changing the clock. I actually think it's I don't mind having to get up early. Sometimes we do that. The sun rises at the time we expect.
52: Well, you're an easygoing guy, so that's why. Stephen Portnoy, thank you so much. Appreciate it. All right, time to tee up the 2026 FIFA World Cup semifinal. And we've got WABC TV's lead sports anchor, Ryan Field, right here joining us with all the sports data. Okay, so Ryan, let's start with Spain beating France 2-0 yesterday. And today people are searching, has Spain ever won the World Cup?
3: Just once before, Gio. It was back in 2010, but after their performance yesterday against a very good France team shutting them out, safe to say the Spaniards are probably the favorites right now in this tournament. They've only allowed 3 goals thus far, and they just recorded their record 6th shutout in this World Cup. So it looks right now like Spain is the team to beat.
52: Okay, and today England is facing off against their rival, Argentina. Lionel Messi, right? Leo Messi has been killing it all around. Is this his first time playing the team, though?
3: Believe it or not, he's been playing for Team Argentina for more than 20 years now, I should say. But this is the first time he has ever faced off against England, adding even more juice to this matchup. Messi, 39 years old. This is probably his last World Cup. And here he is today facing off against the Three Lions in the semifinal. And, of course, the winner will face Spain on Sunday.
52: People are searching here. They want to know how many World Cups each team has won.
3: Well, Argentina has won 3 World Cups. England has only won 1, and the last one came 60 years ago. So wouldn't that be something if England can find a way to get it done here as we celebrate the 250th birthday of America, if they can find a way to snap their 60-year drought in the World Cup. We'll see a lot of eyes on this Argentina-England matchup today, and rightfully so.
52: Your favorite topic, the Golden Boot Race. A lot of people are searching about that.
3: And Messi right now in the lead, tied with France's Kylian Mbappe. They both have 8 goals apiece. Mbappe has the tiebreaker, though. He has more assists than Messi does. And keep in mind, just because France lost yesterday, Mbappe still has another game to play. He'll play on Saturday in the third-place matchup against the loser of today's tilt between England and Argentina. So Mbappe can still add to that total. So too can Lionel Messi, of course. And as you see, Harry Kane and Jude Bellingham also both playing today. Erling Haaland and Norway have already been eliminated.
52: Yeah, all those guys are the stars of the World Cup. So Spain is locked in for that World Cup final. Who is the top contender here that they'll play against?
3: Well, right now, England is a very slight favorite against Argentina, and you're talking about for the first time ever, the World Cup had the top 4 seeds advance to the semifinals. So any one of these teams could win this thing, and nobody would be surprised. But right now, England is a very, very slight favorite over Lionel Messi and Argentina, and we'll see if they can find a way to get this done today in Atlanta. And of course, we're counting down to the final here in New York, New Jersey, coming up Sunday afternoon.
52: And a lot of this World Cup has been unpredictable. So we will watch and see. Ryan Field, thank you so much. We'll see you on Eyewitness News here in New York. Okay, so we just ran through your top searches. What else is on that timeline? Let's bring Maya back in. All right, Maya, so what else is trending?
53: McDonald's has announced it is adding a new limited time Caesar menu nationwide on July 21st. That includes a new garlicky Caesar sauce, a Caesar snack wrap, and a bacon Caesar McCrispy. The news has triggered some nostalgia online, with people remembering the chain's iconic early 2000s McSalad shakers. And happy National Hot Dog Day to all who celebrate. What I can only assume are hungry searchers have been looking for the best local deals and freebies to mark the occasion. Of course, the age-old condiment debate also saw a bump in interest, with people literally asking, is ketchup acceptable on a hot dog? What do you think, Gio?
52: It absolutely is. Of course. Why not? But I'll still take that Caesar wrap. All right, Maya, thank you so much. Coming up here, one search always leads to another. We've got a trending topic, but that is just the surface. The latest ICE-involved incidents in the headlines, and what you should know, it's The Spiral, and it's next.
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37: We all know the story of Pompeii, right? 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
52: And welcome back to Search. Today's top searches are only part of the story. A simple scroll can sometimes take you down that deep rabbit hole. It's time now for The Spire. All right, and you can't stop asking questions right now about that deadly ICE-involved shooting in Maine. So we are following your clicks and your curiosity. It looks like you want to know more about how President Trump is weighing in and what to know about your rights. So let's break it down right now. We've got Victor Oquendo up first, then Rosanna Berardi. Thank you both for being here. We appreciate it. All right, so let's start here with growing concerns here over reported ICE activity and their use of deadly force. Our Victor Oquendo joins me now with more on this. You've been following this, Victor, there from Maine. It is good to see you. So we're learning more about the victim now and the ICE officer involved in that fatal shooting.
4: Hey, Gio, let's start with the victim, 25-year-old Johann Sebastian Guerrero, a husband and a father to a 3-year-old daughter. Guerrero had a social security number as well as work authorization in the United States. DHS says that Guerrero entered the country illegally in September 2023, but obtained a work permit in 2025. On their GoFundMe page, his family says that he worked tirelessly to provide for them and now face an uncertain future. As for the officer involved in the deadly shooting, he was a law enforcement officer with the Department of Veteran Affairs since 2017. But according to multiple sources, he was new to ICE. Gio?
52: Well, Victor, there was a temporary pause on ICE traffic stops following that shooting. But President Trump has actually overturned that pause. Why?
4: So the president clearly opposed to the pause. He made it clear on social media, saying in part, we cannot give up one of ICE's most important and effective crime fighting tools, the traffic stop. That was on Truth Social. Well, according to a source, the president overturned that order, allowing them to resume.
52: Okay. And Victor, people are also interested in that, in the authority that ICE has under the Trump administration.
4: Okay. So ICE's
0: primary mission under the Trump administration is to uphold immigration laws by deporting those illegally in the United States. Though they have said the agency is going after violent criminal offenders, the administration has also made it clear that if they find someone in the country illegally, they will move to deport them. Now, these two recent shootings aside, one in Maine and one in Texas, ICE's work has continued mostly out of the headlines recently, arresting 10,000 people over a five-day period in late June, and now setting a goal of 2,000 arrests per day.
52: You know, Victor, we've been talking about this now really for months, actually, the masks that these ICE agents are wearing. So they're searching and they're asking specifically about this. Why are ICE agents allowed to wear those masks? And did they always wear masks?
0: Here's what it comes down to, Gio. ICE has said that wearing masks is a matter of officer safety. It's really because of the amount of threats agents in the field get. And in some cases, some online as well, allegedly doxxed by their own family members. Critics say that the process becomes less transparent when officers are wearing masks, but ICE has been firm that it is a decision about officer safety. Gio.
52: All right, Victor Oquendo there in Maine covering the story. Victor, thank you so much. Let's go ahead and bring in immigration attorney Rosanna Berardi now. Rosanna, thank you so much for being here. Appreciate it. So top of mind for people right now is, can ICE stop your car, and what should someone do if they're stopped?
1: Well, thanks for having me. Yes, ICE can stop your vehicle so long as they have a reasonable suspicion. Now, whether you're in the U.S. as a U.S. citizen or undocumented, you still have constitutional rights. So if ICE does pull you over, you do have the right to remain silent. Now, just know that you do have to hand off your driver's license and insurance. That's standard. But in terms of responding about your immigration status, you do have the right to remain silent.
52: All right. So what rights do people have if they are approached by ICE?
1: So they definitely have a right against search and seizure. So in terms of ICE being able to open your car door and rip apart your car and look for things, they need to have either reasonable suspicion or warrant to do so. It's an automobile exception unless there is a real reason that they think there's something in the vehicle that is leading to criminal activity. You can also ask for a lawyer. You can be super cooperative. That's always the best way to go. But in terms of your right to remain silent, you do not have to answer about your immigration status.
52: And as you just saw, the reason why we're even talking about this is, of course, this deadly ICE-involved Maine shooting of Johann Sebastian Guerrero. We now know that he was not a target. Does his family have any legal recourse here?
1: Well, it's hard to say, but I'm sure they will pursue some legal methods. Who knows what happened in this situation? These are always, you know, high octane situations where law enforcement's trying to do one thing. They might not have the right person. We really don't know a lot of details yet on this one, but I wouldn't be surprised if we saw some legal action.
52: Rosanna, as an immigration attorney yourself, what's your bottom line for viewers?
1: So this reversal of the policy from last night to this morning is what we've seen all along with the administration. The administration is obsessed with fixing immigration and removing people, and they are now relying on vehicle stops and searches. So just the takeaway here is know that you do have rights in the United States. As long as you're on U.S. soil, you do have the right to remain silent. And it's always best to cooperate with law enforcement as best as you can.
52: Yeah, absolutely. All right, Rosanna Berardi, thank you so much. We appreciate your insight here on Search. Thank you so much. All right, still ahead here. It might be at the top of your feed, but what's the vibe? We've got your top pop culture and entertainment searches with Roxy Diaz. And this time, she's on the red carpet at the ESPYs. It's a special edition of The Vibe Check, and it's next.
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52: All right, it is time now for our vibe check, a look at what's buzzing in entertainment and pop culture. And we've got a special edition for you today. Our Roxy Diaz is looking gorgeous right there on the red carpet at the 2026 ESPYs, taking place right here in New York tonight at 8 p.m. Eastern inside of the David H. Koch Theater. Roxy, you look fantastic there on the red carpet. Thank you for being
56: aww
52: here. Yeah, 100%. Okay, so let's
56: gracias
52: talk about...
56: Gracias
52: por nada. Okay, Steph Curry was honored with the Sports Humanitarian Award. So what's behind the honor?
56: Oh, my gosh. I mean, first of all, if you know Steph Curry, he has one of the biggest hearts in the entire world. Himself and his wife, Ayesha Curry, they founded their foundation in 2019, and it's been absolutely amazing what they've done for young people in the Oakland area. Matter of fact, he stopped at GMA today to talk about his award. Check it out.
57: Well deserved. What did that moment mean for you?
58: We're super proud of it. It's a great, you know, encouragement to keep doing the work that we're doing. We're only 7 years in, and
57: wow,
58: the impact that we've had in Oakland has been real. So,
56: eat, learn, play is the name of his foundation. He started it in 2019, and it said that they have given out over 35 million meals, distributed over 1 million books, and renovated schools, playgrounds, and gyms throughout Oakland. I mean, he has the biggest heart. Loves Steph Curry and his wife, and I'm hoping to see them later on here on the red carpet.
52: They are doing so much. It's so fantastic. Okay, so another big award tonight is the Arthur Ashe Award. So who's being honored and why?
56: So Jason Collins, former NBA player, is going to be receiving this award posthumously. Unfortunately, we lost Jason earlier this year, but he was always such a huge advocate for the LGBTQ community. You know, he's going to be his brother, Jared Collins, who is also a former NBA player and former coach for the Golden State Warriors and for the New Orleans Pelicans, will be here to receive that award on his brother's behalf. And it just goes to show you the big heart that Jason had. He's super courageous guy, if you had a chance to know him. So it's going to be a very big family affair here on the red carpet. I'm really, really happy for the Collins family.
52: Yeah, truly special, truly special. Okay, this year's host is Marcelo Hernandez, so he's also making history, right?
56: He is the first Latino to be hosting the ESPYs, and I can't wait to see what Marcelo has up his sleeve. Of course, he's from here. He loves New York City. He's always down the street at SNL. So I know he has a lot in store. There's going to be a lot of guest appearances tonight. You know, he had such an amazing year with his stand-up special just earlier this year, Gio. So if you know Marcelo, he is going to bring the fire. I know that is going to be a very funny night tonight for the ESPYs.
52: He is just so funny. Okay, so there's also going to be some performances tonight. So what's on deck?
56: It's going to be so New York. I mean, the fact that the ESPYs is back in New York City after years. We have De La Soul. They're going to be here. Ghostface Killah, just to name a few. I saw French Montana. His name was on the list. Slick Rick will be here. And I'm actually kind of looking forward for the Savannah Bananas. I mean, they're all on the guest list to be here tonight. I think it's going to be a lot of fun, and I think we're going to see a lot of the fellas dancing in their seats and the ladies dancing in their seats inside the arena tonight.
52: That is so awesome, and I can't wait to see your interviews because you're going to crush it there on the red carpet. Roxy Diaz, thank you so much, my friend.
56: Definitely.
52: Have fun.
56: Thank you, Gio.
52: All right, and you can watch the ESPYs right here on ABC tonight. All right, I'm Gio Benitez. This is Searched on ABC News Live, where your questions meet real answers. We're going to leave you with what's trending right now on abcnews.com. You see that QR code, scan that, and you can catch up. And Ashin Singh will be back here tomorrow. For me, it's my Friday. Bye.

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23: Tonight on ABC News Live Prime, dangerous smoke from wildfires in Canada is now streaming into the U.S. New York City right here battles some of the worst haze. More than 800 fires in Canada and a dozen more in Minnesota, causing air quality alerts from the Midwest to the Northeast and all the way south to Washington, D.C.
24: I'm Matt Rivers here in Brooklyn, New York, where the skyline has been turning hazier by the hour.
23: Meanwhile, record heat is spreading from California all the way to Maine. Temperatures topping out at 99 in New York City, 100 in Philadelphia, and 102 in D.C. And in Texas tonight, severe storms dumping more than a foot of rain, setting off multiple flash flood emergencies in the Texas Hill Country. In San Antonio, a tornado tore through the city's downtown. And the frightening images coming in showing a triple-decker boat capsizing in the choppy waters off San Francisco Bay near Alcatraz Island. Several survivors seen clinging to the boat's hull.
25: I'm Trevor Alton, San
26: from ABC News. I'm Mike Dubusky. Yet another wave of American strikes launched on Iran today, with sources now telling ABC News President Trump held a meeting in the Situation Room yesterday to discuss further action against the country. ABC News senior Pentagon reporter Louis Martinez.
27: And there is a message here. The message is that the United States is going to continue to strike at these targets that have focused on attacking commercial ships that are transiting in and out of the Strait of Hormuz. And the message here is that the United States wants to see that end. They want to see a total end to those kinds of attacks on commercial shipping.
26: Iran's Revolutionary Guard Corps is now hinting at its own retaliation, saying it'll be hitting U.S. offensive infrastructure in the region. President Trump himself was at the U.S. Army War College in Carlisle, Pennsylvania today, talking about nearly

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2: Minnesota regulators are accepting public comments on a proposed nickel mine northeast of Mille Lacs Lake that has drawn opposition. California's DMV thinks thousands of drivers may have cheated.
3: Thousands of drivers here in California are being told they have to retake their written driving test because a DMV suspects them of cheating. The DMV sent around 11,000 drivers letters saying their tests showed irregularities. The LA Times reports that the DMV identified patterns in the results of driver knowledge tests, indicating that some test takers may have taken part in cheating methods. The DMV won't confirm that or explain more. An unspecified number of those cases have been referred to prosecutors for possible charges, according to the LA Times. Alex Stone, ABC News, Los Angeles.
2: Portions of more than a dozen states are under air quality alerts right now as wildfire smoke from Canada crosses over the border.
4: Throughout Canada, there are more than 800 wildfires burning. All that smoke provoking air quality alerts from the Great Lakes to New York and New England. In Manchester, New Hampshire, a thick, haunting haze turning skies an eerie shade of orange.
2: ABC meteorologist Ginger Z. The Atlantic Coast Conference is changing its tiebreaker format for the championship. It comes after last season's controversial finish that saw Miami at risk of not making the playoffs. When tied, the ACC will now allow the team with the strongest overall body of work to earn the opportunity to compete in the championship. Mike Dubusky, ABC News.
5: Are hundreds ordered to shelter in place. Terrifying video showing long-haul trucker Gabriel Pablo perched on the roof of his big rig after it was swept off the roadway in Uvalde, Texas, overnight. Amid the flood emergency, violent power flashes as a tornado tore across downtown San Antonio, crossing Interstate 10 right in front of drivers, the twister tearing the roof of this apartment building and hitting multiple businesses. Months of rain in just days, and it's not over.
6: But the rain's going to come back tonight, it looks like, with a vengeance.
7: Faith joins us now from Bernie, Texas. And Faith, emergency crews have been working overtime. What can you tell us?
8: Yeah, Perry, it was almost nonstop just a few hours ago. Here in Bernie alone, crews responded to more than 20 high water emergencies. And of course, there is still rain in the forecast tonight. Officials are warning people here to stay alert. Perry.
7: Faith Abube, thank you. Let's get right to ABC News senior meteorologist Lee Goldberg, who is tracking it all. Lee.
9: Perry, murky skies from the Midwest into the Northeast. We had some big storms in New York City with a front that will at least put an end to the extreme heat. But the poor air quality from the upper Midwest, Great Lakes into the Northeast, that's going to go right through Thursday. And we still have some high heat across parts of the Great Lakes. The smoke, very dangerous in terms of poor health and air quality. It's going to be Marquette to Alpena, Buffalo, right into New York City as we go through the overnight. And essentially, it's the I-95 corridor to Philly, New York City, Boston, right through the end of the week. Poor air quality, some improvement from New York City to Boston during the day on Friday. Then the flash flooding, the Texas Hill Country, still seeing significant flash flood risk, even a rare high risk. We're seeing 3-inch-an-hour rainfall rates, rivers rising to record levels, and roads getting washed out. We've had numerous flash flood emergencies across the area, and unfortunately, it'll be slow moving rounds of these storms into the day tomorrow. An additional 15 inches of rain locally right through the day on Thursday. Things will subside by the weekend. It's going to be a rough go for that area over the next day or two. Perry?
7: All right, Lee Goldberg, thank you. Search and rescue teams are looking for three missing people who were on a boat when it capsized in the San Francisco Bay. 20 people were on board for memorial service when the vessel turned over, killing at least one person. Trevor Ault has the latest from San Francisco.
10: Tonight, tragedy on the San Francisco Bay. Passengers seen clinging to the side of their boat as it capsized.

0: Near Alcatraz, one person was killed and three more passengers are still missing.
1: It looks like multiple people are in the water, two to three unconscious. People are trapped in the boat.
0: 20 people were on board that boat for a memorial service yesterday afternoon, most of them family.
2: What it does appear is that the vessel took a wave and was listing heavily and lost a little bit of stability, and then it quickly rolled over.
0: A three-level cabin cruiser sending up a distress signal, taking on water.
3: We just started yanking people out. People were either frantically, you know, because we were going in and out with our boat. They were either super frantic and we just had to grab them and, you know, look at my face, look at me in the eyes, I'm not going to let you go.
0: Justin Marceline was one of the fishermen who raced in alongside the Coast Guard, describing the trapped passengers as the boat sunk beneath the surface.
3: It was like Titanic in real life. I mean, there was stuff everywhere. People were banging on the glass, so I was telling everybody to try to break it.
0: 16 passengers were rescued. Officials have now identified the person killed as 79-year-old Clifford Joseph Boysa, and search and rescue teams scoured the area for 24 hours, hoping to find those three people unaccounted for.
4: Is there any chance those three people missing are still alive?
2: Well, we always hold out hope, right? That's why we're still searching.
5: Trevor joins us now from San Francisco. And Trevor, how much longer will this be a search and rescue operation?
6: Yeah, so Perry, the Coast Guard stresses that they still are holding out hope that they can find those three missing passengers. But if they don't turn up by sunset tonight, then they will be suspending that search. It doesn't mean they are giving up entirely. It simply means this would transition into a recovery mission. They say they have already searched hundreds of square nautical miles here in the bay. Perry.
5: Trevor Rall, thank you. Two of President Trump's cabinet nominees were grilled by senators today on Capitol Hill. Acting Attorney General Todd Blanche, who used to be Trump's defense attorney, asked if they are still friends. Also today, Jay Clayton's confirmation hearing to become director of national intelligence, his struggle to answer who won the 2020 election. Here's Rachel Scott.
7: Tonight, senators of both parties grilling President Trump's pick for attorney general, his former defense attorney, Todd Blanche. The matter of Blanche's independence from Trump front and center.
8: Are you and President Trump friends?
9: I'm his lawyer, was his lawyer, and now I'm the deputy attorney general.
7: Republican Senator John Cornyn asking Blanche about the DOJ's extraordinary settlement with President Trump, a $1.8 billion weaponization fund paid for by taxpayers to pay out Trump supporters, including those who stormed the Capitol on January 6th. After an avalanche of bipartisan criticism, Blanche announced the fund was dead.
8: I believe you have said that the weaponization fund is a moot issue. Is that your position?
9: Yes, it is a moot issue, meaning there is no weaponization fund. The weaponization fund is dead. It's not moving forward.
7: But Cornyn noting neither Blanche nor Trump will put that in writing, telling me he's not sold on Blanche.
10: But you're still undecided at this point.
8: Correct. It's been my concern all along. You know, he's as a president's private choice.
7: Over in the Senate Intelligence Committee, similar concerns about the president's new pick for Director of National Intelligence, Jay Clayton, who still refuses to say Joe Biden won the 2020 election.
11: Joe Biden was certified as president. He went through his process.
12: I'm just asking hard a for really simple so, question. Who won the 2020 election?
11: As I said to you, we went through our processes, and Joe Biden became the president of the United States.
13: Answer the question. Who won the 2020 election?
11: I have answered the question.
13: Answer it. What is your answer?
11: I've given you my answer.
13: What is your answer? You refuse to answer a basic question about who won a presidential election? Isn't it humiliating to be unable to answer this question, to have to indulge the president's delusions?
5: Rachel Scott joins us now. Rachel, when can we expect votes for these nominees?
14: Well, for Clayton, this could happen as early as next week. As for Todd Blanche, his vote to be the next attorney general of the United States, that will likely take several more weeks. And again, both of these votes will be very tight. But all eyes are on Senator John Cornyn, especially for Blanche, and whether or not he ultimately will have his support. Perry.
5: Rachel Scott, thank you. The Senate Health Committee asking tough questions to President Trump's nominees for top positions in the Department of Health and Human Services. In the hearing, Senator Bernie Sanders pressed Dr. Erica Schwartz about debunked claims of autism being linked to vaccines. She is the nominee for CDC director. Listen here.
15: Senator, we do not know what causes autism. One in 33 children have a diagnosis of autism spectrum disorder, and we owe it to the American people to figure out why. The president has asked Secretary Kennedy to find out what is causing...
16: I don't have a lot of time, and we all want to find the cause of autism. The evidence is overwhelming that vaccines do not cause autism. Do you accept that evidence?
15: I do accept that evidence, Senator.
17: Schwartz was also pushed to answer how she'd navigate any disagreements with HHS Secretary RFK Jr. She told senators that she'd continue to stand up for what's right and for the truth. Also grilled at the same time, Sean Coffman, the nominee for Assistant Secretary of Preparedness. Senator Bill Cassidy, who is a doctor himself, accused Coffman of spreading lies in a now deleted LinkedIn post that was skeptical of the hepatitis B vaccine.
18: Within that post, Senator Cassidy, I did say that I've always believed that vaccines are the gold standard of public health. It's in that same post. And that post that individuals have misrepresented and mischaracterized that I had tied the infant dose to autism, that's a mischaracterization. I have simply said public health owes it to the people to take a look at why there's been such an increase in autism and allergies. And even though I mentioned it in the same article, I never tied it directly to the infant dose of hepatitis B.
17: The Senate will now have to schedule a full vote on whether to advance Schwartz and Kaufman's nominations. Now to the debate over ICE and vehicle stops after that deadly ICE shooting in Maine, just a day after President Trump's Homeland Security Director temporarily suspended ICE traffic stops. The president says he overturned the order. Our Victor Oquendo has the latest from Maine.
19: Tonight, for the first time, we're hearing the moments before an ICE agent opened fire, killing 25-year-old Johann Sebastian Guerrero on a street in Maine. You can hear yelling, captured on a camera in a nearby alley. A car is heard speeding away and the screech of tires.
20: I heard, stop, stop, stop, stop, and it was so quick. And then, 1, 2, 3, 4, bang, bang, bang, bang.
19: But just 24 hours after ICE ordered a pause to most traffic stops after ICE agents killed two drivers, one in Maine, another in Texas, President Trump is reversing course. A source tells ABC News the president overturned the order. Today posting, we cannot give up one of ICE's most important and effective crime-fighting tools, the traffic stop, telling ICE to be judicious, fair, and smart, and go back and do your very important job. Tonight, Johann Guerrero's sister demanding justice, saying her brother never got into trouble and was devoted to his family.
17: Victor joins me now from Maine. Victor, President Trump overturned that pause for ICE agents and traffic stops after the shootings. But are there any changes for ICE moving forward here?
21: So, Perry, the agents in both the Texas and Maine shootings were not wearing body cameras. Homeland Security now says that each ICE arrest team will have an agent equipped with one body camera. Perry?
17: Victor Oquendo reporting from Maine. Victor, thank you. I'm joined now by Democratic Senator Catherine Cortez Masto of Nevada. Senator, thank you for being here tonight. I want to start with the deadly ICE shootings in Maine and in Texas. Your reaction to a source telling ABC News that President Trump was overturning the temporary pause on ICE traffic stops that were put in place just yesterday?
22: Yeah, first of all, let me just say my heart and condolences go out to the families for those individuals who are suffering right now because of the ICE actions. In this particular case, for the family there, this is a perfect example of why these ICE agents and why I've been demanding it, they need training. They need de-escalation training. They need a weapons training. They need to understand that their actions are having real life consequences. In this case, they're killing people. So, just by the Trump administration rolling this back is not answering the question here. This is why I have been demanding from the very beginning that ICE comply with the same requirements that our state and local police officers comply with every single day. It is important that they are not in unmarked cars or vehicles, that they are actually have body cameras, that they display who they are, and they have training when they are actually doing some sort of vehicle stop. Like every police officer, like the police officers in my hometown, this is why. Because there's deadly consequences, and we're seeing it time and time again.
17: Switching gears, Todd Blanche faced Congress today in his confirmation hearings for Attorney General. What is your message to Republican colleagues like Senator John Cornyn, who may be on the fence about his nomination?
22: Well, I have listened to some of it. I'm not on the committee, but I've listened to some of it. And I actually have similar concerns as John Cornyn. This weaponization fund, which is absolutely ridiculous, that the judge is already carved called out as some sort of collusion between the attorneys and Donald Trump and President Trump is absolutely right. If you spend any time as an attorney, and I have a lot of respect for Senator John Cornyn because he has, he's absolutely right. We have not heard from Todd Blanch that he is going to do away with this weaponization front. And it is within his authority to do just that. I have concerns not only about that, I have concerns about how he has acted already in a leadership role in the Department of Justice. I just think he is the wrong person. He cannot be impartial. He cannot be independent. He's already said, I think he slipped up when he said it, that he believes he is still the attorney for President Donald Trump.
17: And then finally, I want to ask you about the bipartisan housing bill that became law over the weekend, despite President Trump refusing to sign it. How does this new law affect access to buying a house? And then how fast can we see the effects?
22: Well, let me just say, for Nevadans, and I'm proud to say this, this is an important piece of legislation, bipartisan, bicameral, that is going to bring more housing through housing supply, help lower our costs, and help homeownership and renters get into homes. It is a great piece of legislation. I'm on the Committee of Jurisdiction, so there were a couple pieces in there that I fought for. One is the reauthorization of the home program that hasn't been really reformed in the last 30 years. This is the largest block grant for housing that comes into our communities. We reformed it, put more money into it, make it available, because how we finance some of this affordable housing for our workforce is important. And then another piece I fought for was manufactured homeowners. 5% of the homes out there are manufactured communities, and they have never had in support for improvements of their manufactured homes or renovate their manufactured homes. So now we have funding in there to help our manufactured home communities as well. There's so much more. We don't have time to go into it, but it is a good bill, really, for this country, including in Nevada, to get more people into housing that they can afford and a roof over their head.
17: Very quickly, timeline-wise, though, how fast can we see the impact?
22: I think it's going to be immediate. Listen, I can tell you right now, in my state of Nevada, this is an issue I've been fighting on in making sure we get more money into the state of Nevada. It's going to have an immediate impact, and that's what we need. That's what people across this country, Perry, that's what Americans want. They want to know we're lowering costs for them, making life a little bit easier, affordable for them. So the cost of things, whether it's house or groceries, is just too high for them. So we have to work together to lower those costs.
17: All right, Senator, thank you for your time. We appreciate it.
22: Thanks, Perry.
17: The U.S. launching a third wave of attacks against Iran in the last 24 hours. Central Command says dozens of military targets were hit near the Strait of Hormuz. Iran retaliated with strikes on U.S. targets in Bahrain, Kuwait, and Jordan. Chief International Correspondent James Longman is in the region.
0: There's been a third wave of U.S. airstrikes across Iran in just the last 24 hours, and it does feel like things are escalating because we've just heard that a U.S. aircraft fired on an oil tanker in the Persian Gulf, trying to make port at Karg Island, which is the oil terminal there. This is outside of the usual area of operations that we've seen the United States attacking Iranian targets in. And today we know that the President Trump, has been briefed in the Situation Room on multiple options for expanding this war. That includes a possible ground operation too. He's been bellicose once more today, threatening to blow up Iranian infrastructure, bridges, and power plants. He's made those threats before. The White House is trying to project strength, but tonight Iran is not backing down either.
17: All right, James Longman, thank you. Defense Secretary Pete Hegseth says he plans to test troops for, quote, testosterone deficiency. Hegseth says the test will be conducted every year as part of medical screenings for those 30 and older. Troops under 30 can volunteer to be tested. Hegseth claims the tests are necessary to allow troops to operate at their, quote, absolute best. The secretary also says those diagnosed with a deficiency will have the option to undergo testosterone replacement therapy. Cases of cyclosporiasis are rising by large numbers in Michigan. The state health department there is reporting 450 more cases since yesterday. That brings the total to more than 3,700 cases and 44 hospitalizations. Cyclosporiasis is an infection in the intestine caused by a parasite. It usually spreads through food or water that's contaminated. Federal health officials still have not publicly identified the source of the outbreak. All right, switching gears, the 2026 ESPY Awards are tonight. ESPN is celebrating the year's top athletes and the biggest moments in sports, all taking place right here in New York City. Roxy Diaz is on the red carpet for us. And Roxy, you just spoke to Weston McKinney from the U.S. Men's National Soccer Team. He talked to you about life after that heartbreaking loss that we all witnessed. Whoa, is that Fat Joe? What's going on with Fat Joe? Let's just talk about Fat Joe. Take it away, Roxy. Knicks
1: fan. We're
17: going
1: to talk about Weston in just a little bit. Weston says he's not watching soccer anymore ever since the men's soccer team disqualified. But right now I'm talking to the biggest New York Knicks fan in New York City. They gave the man a float for the parade. Are they going to give you a chip also? Are they going to give you a ring, Fat Joe?
3: I'm praying they give me a ring, but it's not guaranteed. I don't play or nothing like that. I'm just a fan. But it was an honor, man. This whole ride has been something else. I can't believe it. Like, we finally won after 53 years. It was like, wow, in my lifetime, we got one.
1: You know what I love about this week? It just feels like New York is on fire. We're coming off of three amazing shows. Jay-Z at Yankee Stadium.
3: We closed that. I closed that out with Jadakiss and Jay-Z. Night three, we closed that out. That was amazing, too. It's a spiritual time in New York. New York is back. All the way back.
1: Let's talk about if Jalen wins this Best Male Athlete Award, if the Knicks win Best Team Award, I feel like we're going to have an eruption all over again in the theater.
3: I think we need it, and they deserve it. You know, these guys, they fought hard to get here. My money's on them. I'm praying. I'm hoping the ski bob sled team don't win.
1: I love that. Now, there's a new category for the ESPYs. It's Best Tunnel Fit. When you think about some of the stylish guys in the NBA, oh, my God. We talked about the Knicks. Jose, hey, baby. You know, I would be mad at you for leaving us in New Orleans, but you came to New York and you got a ring. How does it feel right now?
4: Great, man. I met great people around there, you know. Got Fat Joe.
3: Like, I'm playing for the Knicks. They asking me questions like, what's the strategy with the coach?
4: You was coaching. They saw you coaching.
1: Talk about the fans. Just talk about the fans and what the fans mean to the city and you guys being able to have the ESPYs and the celebration here in your backyard.
4: It's like crazy to be part of the story. It makes sense, you know. It makes sense for us not winning so long and coming back with 53 years and the way we won and came back for the fans, and we here, it just makes sense.
3: Moving around the city crazy.
1: Mike, it's his backyard now.
3: No.
1: Perry, I could keep on going, so I'm going to toss back to you right now in the studio. As you can see, the ESPY's red carpet is just now heating up. We got the Knicks in five. The whole crew is going to be here. Back to you in studio.
17: Roxy Diaz doing it all for us. It's a New York City FOMO for me here in studio. You got Fat Joe, Jose Alvarado, local kid winning a championship. Roxy, thank you so much. We love live TV, don't we? All right, coming up, the bill moving forward that could cement the fate of the controversial practice of daylight saving. Plus, an Airbnb shocker, a family claims they found a picture of themselves hanging on the wall. And the stage is set for the World Cup final. Which team moved on from today's tense showdown between England and Argentina?
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36: The countdown to the Super Bowl is on. And tomorrow, GMA's at the Arizona Cardinals, and they're excited to go.
37: 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What's up, GMA? Welcome to the Red Sea.
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17: Twice a year, we change our clocks either an hour forward or back for daylight saving time, a tradition that's become divisive in the U.S. Last night, the House passed a bipartisan bill that would make daylight saving time permanent while allowing states to opt out of the change. The measure is on its way to the Senate, where its fate is uncertain, but it does have President Trump's support. Let's take a look at the issue by the numbers. The U.S. first used this practice in 1918 to maximize daylight and save energy during World War I. Congress mandated the daylight saving time system as we know it today in 1966. The practice is not observed within two states here in the U.S., Hawaii and most of Arizona, as well as the five major U.S. territories. Changing the clocks has been linked to issues with our internal clocks. A 2020 current biology study said deadly car crashes rose by 6% in the week after we sprang forward. And about 28 deadly crashes could have been prevented each year if the time changes ended. But getting rid of the practice is easier said than done. The Senate actually passed a measure similar to last night's bill 4 years ago, but the House never took it up. And permanent daylight saving time was actually implemented in 1974 during the oil crisis, but became unpopular and was repealed that same year with parents objecting to sending their children to school in the dark. All right, coming up, the latest in the investigation to the death of Nolan Wells as his family meets with the local DA. And the major recall of Pillsbury bread rolls, what you need to know coming up.
39: TuneIn's How To, a brief look at all the special functions and things you might not know we have.
40: 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All new episodes will appear on the homepage. Nice, right?
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0: ABC News, I'm Mike Tobusky. U.S. forces renewed their strikes on Iran today, and now officials in both Bahrain and Kuwait are reporting they're being hit by retaliatory strikes from Iran. ABC News White House correspondent Karen Travers has what President Trump's position is.
1: We heard from the president in an interview that he did with Fox News, a president again putting that threat on the table to go after infrastructure in Iran. The president also had told Fox News that he wants to see Israeli forces get out of southern Lebanon and to see the Syrian government get more involved. He said that if the Israeli troops had left there, it could free up the U.S. and Israel to focus more on the situation right now with Iran.
0: Acting Attorney General Todd Blanche answering questions on Capitol Hill today as lawmakers consider whether to make his position permanent. And nearly 60 counties in Texas are under disaster declarations right now as the state deals with severe rain and flooding. This is ABC News.
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19: We all know the story of Pompeii, right? 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
25: 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FX's The Bear, the final season. 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
17: You're watching Prime. Here's a look at stories making headlines right now. Dangerous smoke from more than 800 wildfires in Canada has spread to the U.S. There are also more than a dozen wildfires in Minnesota near the Canadian border. Millions of Americans in more than a dozen states are under air quality alerts. Many of these fires continue to grow with little to no containment. The family of Nolan Wells met with the local district attorney in Mississippi to discuss the investigation into the death of their son on July 4th. The family's attorney, Ben Crump, attended the meeting. He says it was respectful. The Jackson County DA's office says it will present the case to a grand jury once they have finished their investigation. Crump said they're continuing with their own independent investigation. Two people were critically hurt in a shooting inside a Kroger grocery store near Houston, Texas today. Shoppers running for cover. Police said one of the victims could be the shooter. Still not clear what led to that shooting. And then there were two. Argentina will advance to the World Cup final after defeating England 2-1. The defending champions made a late game comeback, scoring two goals in the final minutes. Spain and Argentina will now face off on Sunday, the biggest game in the world of sports. Coming up, a normal workday for two tree trimmers turns horrifying after they suffer a dramatic fall. Wow, shocking video there. And our Steve Osunsami speaks with descendants of one of the nation's founding fathers, Thomas Jefferson, as they confront his complicated legacy.
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17: Thomas Jefferson declared that all men are created equal, but his past has created a contradiction of the man upheld as a founding father. Senior national correspondent Steve Osunsami traveled to Monticello, where Jefferson kept hundreds of slaves and fathered children with Sally Hemings, an enslaved woman, and talks with both sides of Jefferson's descendants to discuss how the family grapples with his complex history. He also learns how some are still fighting for the truth to be fully acknowledged.
37: I have the DNA in me of an enslaved person and a enslaved owner. I can't do anything about that. But what I do have is a responsibility to do something with that.
38: Arriving in Virginia on a train from Philadelphia, Reverend Douglas Banks is in many ways coming home to fight for the truth. Holding in his 60-year-old hands a drawing of a family tree that some of his white relatives are still refusing to accept.
39: There's Sally, Harriet Beverly.
38: He's known all his life that he's a distant great-grandson of Thomas Jefferson, the 3rd president of these United States. A Mount Rushmore-sized figure in American history, who 250 years ago famously wrote that all men are created equal. He's also known that his founding father didn't always practice what he preached, owning slaves and fathering children with one of them, one of the Reverend's great-grandmothers, Miss Sally Hemings.
39: Sal?
40: Reverend, nice to meet you.
39: Good to meet you, man.
38: On this day, he's meeting a white cousin.
39: This is my Hemings descendants.
38: For the first time.
39: Initially meeting Sal, family is earned for me.
38: It wasn't always an easy conversation. 49-year-old Sal Pace from Colorado admits that when he first learned that he had black relatives who the former president had fathered with a woman he owned, he refused to believe it.
40: I idolized Jefferson as a kid. When I went to graduate school, I studied Jefferson. As a young man, it was prominent in so much of my self-identity. As a kid, you know, I was told a fairy tale version of America.
41: We all were.
40: We all were. And it's quite uncomfortable to think about having an ancestor who owned 600 people. And I needed to do some personal reckoning to face the truth about American history.
39: Where he and I definitely go different directions is, as a child, I didn't appreciate at all being connected with Thomas Jefferson.
40: Really?
39: If I could have had a operation to remove that part of my DNA from my body, I would have done it. I absolutely hated the fact that Thomas Jefferson's blood ran through me because...
40: Of how?
39: Because of how it got there. No, I didn't look at Thomas Jefferson as someone to emulate. I looked at him as a monster.
38: His very distant great-grandmother, Sally Hemings, was born in bondage, the daughter of both the president's father-in-law and one of his slaves. making her a half-sister of Jefferson's wife, Martha Wales, who died 10 years into their marriage. Again, she was someone the family owned and was 16 years old when she became pregnant with the president's child while traveling with him in Paris, where slavery was against the law. And she was able to get him to make her a promise before agreeing to return home.
2: So the laws in France at that time were that enslaved folks would have the right to sue. Sally Hemings and Thomas Jefferson come to an agreement that the child that she is pregnant with at that time and any future children that she has will be freed at the age of 21.
38: Four of their children would survive childhood and become free Americans, including a son named Madison, who moved to Ohio and became a great-grandfather to Reverend Banks. For more than two centuries, it was very much an American secret. But in 1998, DNA test results finally confirmed what the hundreds of descendants of Sally Hemings always knew.
39: So even when DNA proved to some, it didn't prove to all, because there's still to this moment people who reject that because they just don't want to accept it.
38: Today, the Monticello Association, the group of Jefferson descendants named after his famous home on this mountaintop, is still refusing to fully welcome the descendants of Sally Hemings into their fold, saying that they're not allowed to bury their dead in this gated cemetery where Thomas Jefferson rests in peace. For now, they're still limiting their members to the direct family of the former president's two white daughters. In a statement, they tell ABC News that for over 110 years, we've been proud to bring together Thomas Jefferson's descendants to care for the family graveyard. And as America marks its 250th anniversary, we look forward to honoring this milestone and welcoming all who can establish their lineage. Sal Pace says he agreed with this for years, until the killing of George Floyd and the street protests in America.
3: Black Lives Matter! Black Lives Matter!
38: Changed his heart and mind.
4: How hard is it for you to talk about this right now?
40: I feel vulnerable talking about this. And it's hard to admit when you're wrong, but it's the right thing to do.
38: There is a black American with keys to this cemetery.
5: One of his daughters, Martha, was my four times great-grandmother. This is where they're buried.
38: 68-year-old Gail White learned late in life that, on one side of her family, she's a descendant of both Thomas Jefferson and his wife.
5: Wow. So I just want to catch my breath. Because this is the first time I've been in this site alone.
38: She was encouraged to join the association by a family member who, like Sal Pace, is trying to correct old wrongs.
4: So you are the first black member.
5: That's right.
4: Of this association.
5: My son would be the second. I, as a black person, have every right to be buried at that place of distinction as any descendant. Every right. I don't want to make any presumptions here. Yeah. However, yes, I do believe that it is more palatable that I am descended from a different member of the family. I really want people to forgive themselves. I would like to see America acknowledge its complex history, forgive themselves for the some good and the some bad. And move forward. Move forward with a kind heart.
4: This way? Yep.
38: After meeting for the first time, Sal Pace took Reverend Banks to the Monticello Cemetery, recording the visit on his phone. And with a kind heart,
40: this is yours, man.
38: He gave the Reverend his key.
39: It was like you gave me keys to the home of my ancestor. And you can see it says Monticello on there, and it really did something to me. Just because we might have the same blood, to me, family is earned. And so at the end of the day, I hugged him and said, listen, you're my cousin. You're my family. Because he didn't have to put that key in my hand. And I really appreciate that.
40: Yeah, you're welcome.
39: I really appreciate that. And I knew that he was trying to do something intentional, and it was well received by me.
38: It's what they want for the rest of America, these 250 years later, to hold our truths self-evident, to face our mistakes, and to forgive ourselves for our sins.
17: Our thanks to Steve Osunsami. Coming up, a stunning discovery made by scientists just beyond our solar system and bringing Disney's Descendants back to our screens. Malia Baker is reprising her role as Cinderella's perfectionist daughter. We sit down with the star of Descendants' Wicked Wonderland to talk about the franchise's next exciting chapter.
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17: More than 700,000 bread rolls are being recalled because they may contain glass. Why California thinks thousands of people cheated on their driving tests. And a family makes a strange find in an Airbnb, a picture of themselves. These stories and more in tonight's rundown. The FDA announced a recall of more than 735,000 packages of Pillsbury bread rolls due to possible glass contamination. According to the agency's report, the recall affects two types of Pillsbury bread rolls, hard roll dough and Kaiser roll dough. The affected products were sold in 19 states across the country and have a Best Buy date of October 12th or 13th. The shocking video captures the moment two tree trimmers plummeted 45 feet to the ground after a cable snapped. Brothers Isaac and Andrew Reyes were just about done trimming a tree when their aerial lift suddenly fell to the ground, seriously injuring the two. Isaac sustained a broken femur, torn ligaments, and severely sprained ankles, while Andrew broke his nose and jaw. Both of them are recovering from their injuries and say they are lucky to be alive. Thousands of California licensed drivers are being required to retake their written tests because the DMV reportedly suspects them of cheating. Last month, the DMV sent letters to 11,000 drivers saying their knowledge test results showed irregularities. But the department did not provide specifics on what issues were found with those tests. Drivers who received the letter must retake the written test within 30 days or have their licenses revoked. Scientists at NASA found a new exoplanet just beyond our solar system. They say it was hidden by a bright ring of debris orbiting the same star. The new planet is named Beta Pictoris D and is estimated to be two times the mass of Jupiter. It sits about 63 light years away from Earth. Researchers used a new technique to find the planet by utilizing the massive space-based James Webb Telescope to detect the unique chemical signature of the planet's atmosphere. A new golden dollar coin with President Trump's face is in production at the U.S. Mint. The new gold-plated $1 coin is legal tender worth $1 and will be released this fall to commemorate the nation's 250th anniversary. The Treasury also announced that Trump's signature will appear on new paper currency, which is unusual for a sitting president. These bills typically carry the signature of the Treasury Secretary. A family checking into a San Diego Airbnb made an unusual discovery, a picture of themselves from 10 years ago. The photo is one you would typically see in a beach rental house featuring a crowded shoreline with dozens of people playing in the water or in the sand. The family says they were slightly disturbed, but amused by the coincidence. It's very disturbing, that's what I think. Audiences first met actress Malia Baker as she played Mary Ann Spear in the hit Netflix series The Babysitter's Club. Well, now she's helping lead one of Disney's biggest franchises into the next chapter. Baker is back as Chloe Charming, the perfectionist daughter of Cinderella, played by R&B singer and actress Brandy. In the new Disney musical, Descendants, Wicked Wonderland, Chloe faces the consequences of changing the past. Our Lindsay Davis spoke to her about this latest adventure through a magical world.
7: You know, when I got to meet my mom as a teenager, I thought that I understood her better. But seeing her today, all proper and royal, it's like she's not even the same person. You were there, Red. You saw who Ella was. I just don't know how to feel about my mom right now.
1: Malia Baker, kind enough to join us in studio. Thank you so much for being here.
9: Thank you for having me.
1: So this is now the second time that audiences are getting to see you as Chloe in the Descendants franchise. What excited you about returning to this character?
9: Oh my gosh. I feel like what's really beautiful about these characters is that we're able to literally grow up with them. I was 16 when I became attached to this project. And so being 19 now, getting to still represent her and grow with her as I learn more about life, she does too. I'm just excited for people to get to know this next chapter of her.
1: And as we just mentioned, Cinderella isn't played by just anyone, yeah, but of course by Brandy, who started 30 years ago in this role. What was it like to work with Brandy?
9: Oh my gosh, she's incredible. I just saw her at the Essence Fest and she was shining on the stage. We get to be little pen pals now, which is really sweet. She's the best in real life and the best on screen. Nobody can do it like her. She's insane.
1: And these characters date back for decades. What's it like for you to be able to reintroduce to a brand new generation the Descendants franchise?
9: I think it means so much. I mean, the same way that I fell in love with the series as I was growing up, I remember when I was like in sixth grade and people were singing Rotten to the Core for the first time and seeing kids dressed up like the actual characters that we've all fallen in love with over time, getting to pass that down to a new generation. And even I have two younger sisters and one of them is 2 years old and another one is 16. And so the fact that I get to hit each one that I'm like, is this cool to you both? It means a really big deal. I feel like I got some street credit on me now.
1: And what do you think it is? Because it has been such a timeless franchise at this point that sustains, that keeps the audiences coming back, including your very young and kind of tween and teen kids.
9: Totally. I feel like it's those timeless themes that are so, I don't know, irreplaceable to either gender or diversity or, you know, who you represent yourself as. You're able to reflect and feel represented by these characters. And as they go through their own life journeys, you can as well at any stage of life. And more than that, it's just fun. Like, there's not a lot of fun media that you get to just fully enwrap yourself in and enjoy yourself and sing a silly little song. So it means a lot to be able to bring that sense of light and joy to even a screen where I'm wearing blue. It all makes a difference.
1: And so let's play that idea of wrapping ourselves into this world. Let's just say, hypothetically, that you were to be stuck in Wonderland. Is there a particular thing or cast member you would want with you in order to try to find your way out?
9: Oh my gosh, I'd hope for a map. I'd really hope for a map.
1: That's smart.
9: I don't know if I'd get there. A map and then Pink in the movie, Leomani's character. She has this little satchel full of all these Wonderland supply kits sort of things, and I think I'd need that for sure. Get through.
1: Shrewd on the item and the character as well. Malia, thank you so much for joining us.
9: Thank you.
1: Descendants Wicked Wonderland premieres July 16th on Disney Channel and the next day on Disney Plus. We should mention Disney is the parent company of ABC News.
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11: 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FX's The Bear, the final season. 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
16: Good evening. I'm Perry Russman for Lindsay. Thank you for streaming with us. In the news of this hour, fireworks at two confirmation hearings on Capitol Hill. Acting Attorney General Todd Blanche grilled as he works to secure the job on a permanent basis. And President Trump's pick for Director of National Intelligence, who refused to directly say who won the 2020 election. Plus, a shooting at a Kroger supermarket sent shoppers into a frenzy, and a low Blue Angels flyover, look here, caused quite the stir at a beach in Florida. But we begin with dangerous wildfire smoke. Wind is sending smoke from hundreds of fast-moving wildfires in Canada into the U.S. From the Midwest to the Northeast, millions of Americans are under air quality alerts. Many of these fires continue to grow with little to no containment. Matt Rivers leads us off.
17: Tonight, dangerous smoke from wildfires in Canada blanketing the upper Midwest and Northeast with thick, hazy air. The skies, bright orange. Air quality alerts now up for millions of people in more than a dozen states. From Boston...
18: Breathing's a little bit more strained than normal.
17: ...to New York. Officials warning that with the smoke and dangerous heat wave, people should limit their time outdoors. In Michigan, the famed 5-mile Mackinac Bridge disappearing into the haze. Officials reducing speeds to 20 miles an hour. EarthCam video showing Niagara Falls enveloped in an orange cloud. Smoke also pouring in from multiple fires burning in Minnesota's
19: From ABC News. I'm Mike Dubusky. Disaster declarations are in place across Texas as that state once again deals with a round of severe storms. The ground there is already saturated from earlier rainfall, but Governor Greg Abbott says this will be worse.
20: The 4th of July floods last year had rainfall of 20.29 inches. The expected rainfall during this rainstorm is expected to be more than 30 inches.
19: The problem is especially impacting the Hill Country, where a deadly flash flood washed through a girls' summer camp last year. Meanwhile, it's the air across more than a dozen states in the upper Midwest and Northeast that's sparking health concerns. ABC's Matt Rivers says the air quality alerts are caused by the hundreds of wildfires burning in Canada.
21: Those wildfires are creating these hazy, almost apocalyptic-like images across the U.S. from Michigan to upstate New York. Officials are advising everyone to take extra precautions to brace for worsening conditions. It may only get hazier.
19: Three people were killed in Toledo, Ohio today from an apparent carbon monoxide poisoning, according to the city's mayor. Officials say it appears to have happened when a family pulled over to the side of the road to change a flat tire. They do not suspect foul play. Meanwhile, the search for survivors after a boat sank in the San Francisco Bay yesterday is being called off. Captain Jared Tosco, deputy commander of the U.S. Coast Guard.
1: I look at the probability of success of locating a survivor within the search area, given everything we've put forth and all the environmental conditions. My intent.